0: make investments based solely on their independent business judgment and personal convictions. The statement adds that they do not seek to influence, direct, or participate in any government decision. In other words, they're saying that the brothers are wise investors and that their investments have nothing to do with any contracting decisions that officials in their father's administration might make.
1: The American Ballet Theater is set to honor actress Cynthia Erivo this year for her remarkable contributions to the performing arts. The gala takes place later this month in New York City. 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
2: 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Of course, I weigh in as well. It's called Bosmont Business, Saturday at 10, News Talk 780. Can't wait.
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9: KOH News, time 5:03. 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I'm Jack Sabin, and here's what's trending. A scammer arrested and sentenced for stealing over $500,000 from a woman.
10: A man who was involved in a large fraud ring has been sentenced to 45 years in prison with parole eligibility after 18 years. Anil Kumar was convicted by a jury for exploitation of an elderly person and attempt to obtain money under false pretenses against an older person.
9: Kendall Holcomb with the Washoe County DA's office adds that Kumar and other unknown individuals posed as law enforcement and pressured the old woman into sending them the money. Governor Joe Lombardo spoke to a crowd of around 60 people Tuesday night at Brasserie's St. James Pub in Reno as part of his 4 weeks to 4 more years campaign. Attendees included Attorney General candidate Adriana Guzman-Frelick, Assembly District 25 candidate Michael Ginsburg, Assembly District 40 candidate Julie Butler, Washoe County Sheriff Darren Balaam, and Washoe County Commissioner Clara Andriola. Lombardo said there was plenty more to accomplish in the next 4 years. He pointed to his record on bringing in more investments to Nevada, reducing violent crime, and building more housing. Lombardo also promised no more new taxes to the crowd and criticized his opponent, Aaron Ford, over increased spending. If you've wondered how long it's safe to eat leftover chicken, the USDA now has an answer.
11: It says you need to toss out that leftover chicken after 3 to 4 days. It may look and smell safe on day 5, but apparently it's not. USDA food safety experts say harmful bacteria starts growing by then, even when it's refrigerated and covered tightly. And that applies to all types of chicken, including fried, baked, and broiled. If you let it sit too long, you can get a nasty stomach ache. If you cook for the week on Sundays, the USDA recommends eating the chicken first and saving meatless or other proteins for later in the week. I'm Sarah Lee Kessler.
9: A 56-year-old man was arrested after Washoe County Sheriff's Office deputies located a stolen vehicle. According to Washoe County Sheriff's Office, K-9 deputies assigned to the Northern Nevada Indirection Task Force located the vehicle and contacted Gillis James. Deputies say they recovered approximately 28.5 grams of methamphetamine and a ghost gun during the investigation. James was booked into the Washoe County Detention Facility on multiple felony charges, including possession of a stolen vehicle, possession of a ghost gun, prohibited person in possession of a firearm, and possession of a controlled substance. Right now, it's time for traffic and weather together here on News Talk 780 KOH. The ride home on a Wednesday starts with the Sax Man.
12: Police now report a crash in Sparks at McCarran Boulevard East northbound and East Gregg Street, as well as a crash reported in Reno on 80 eastbound at the Wells off-ramp. They also report that they're still working to clear a crash in Reno on 80 eastbound at Wells and on 80 eastbound at the Rock off-ramp. Delays are reported on 395 southbound from north of Clear Acre to Audi, on the highway northbound from McCarran Boulevard south to McCarran Boulevard north, on both 395 northbound connectors from 80 and on 80 westbound from USA Parkway to Mustang. From the Right Now Traffic Center, I'm the Saxman.
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13: I am Chief Meteorologist Jeff Thompson in the Colo 8 First Alert Weather Center. Finally, the fall-like weather coming over the weekend into early next week, and it looks likely to get some rain. Boy, that'd be good. Until then, the heat, 52 overnight in Reno, 42 at the lake, 80 Lake Tahoe on your Thursday, 88 for Reno.
9: 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It's 80 degrees in Cold Springs, 83 in Spanish Springs, and 84 degrees here in Reno. 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

0: Hello, Northern Nevada. Wherever you're listening and however you're accessing this program, thank you for making me a part of your day. Phone lines wide open, 852-TALK and 800-564-KKOH. Hearing Captain Jack read about Virginia City, one of the sponsors there, and the month of October got me excited for my weekend plans. I don't know where you stand with Halloween. I absolutely love it. Any and all types of scary movies are very much of interest to me, as are haunted houses. Last year, we went down to the haunted prison. Going to go back again this weekend. Really excited. I got to tell you, they do a really good job. Of course, this is a prison that was active until 2012. And then all these years later, they bring it back during Halloween, during the month of October. It runs through November 1st. I'm not getting free tickets to tell you any of this stuff. I'm just telling you because I'm really excited and I love things like this. What I enjoy most, though, about the haunted prison, and kudos to the folks down in Carson. I don't know who made this decision, but when you exit, there is a, we'll just call him an expert. This guy, probably my dad's age, older guy, but with a wealth of knowledge and information about the property. And I actually found, as much as I enjoyed going through the haunted house last year, I actually probably a little bit more enjoyed the conversation with him afterwards, just from his knowledge and his enthusiasm for the space and the information that he had. It was really quite interesting. So you're looking for a haunted house this year, one close to home here in Northern Nevada, check out that prison down in Carson. All right, let's find out what is happening here on a local level this afternoon. And we're going to start with these dry conditions, these warm temperatures we're experiencing here at the beginning of October, because as I always like to say, the bottom's going to fall out of that come Friday into the upcoming weekend. So we have, according to the National Weather Service, they posted online earlier today, a fire weather watch will be in effect on Friday from 1 p.m. to 9 p.m. This is for Eastern Lassen County, Surprise Valley, and Northern Washoe County. So that cold front moving in, increased wind gusts throughout Friday afternoon into the evening. You got the dry conditions and, warm temps here at the beginning of the month. You know, it just takes that one little spark. So be careful with the choices that you make for this upcoming weekend. Don't need any, repeat performances, if you will, when it comes to bug and hawk fires. We already know the devastation from those here in our community. So just keep that in mind Friday heading into the upcoming weekend. Meanwhile, today, if you're a resident here in Washoe County, you've got some old prescription drugs that are just in the medicine cabinet, nobody needs to be harmed accidentally taking one, or a dog or cat getting a hold of one, the only thing to happen. So get rid of them. And you've got that opportunity on Saturday, October 24th, National Prescription Drug Take Back Day. It's happening across 9 locations here in Northern Nevada between the hours of 10 a.m. and 2 p.m. They've added 2 more locations this year. Let's run through them for you real quick so you know where to go on Saturday, October 24th. And that here in Reno, you've got the Raley's on Wedge Parkway, Robb Drive, South McCarran. You've got the Reno Elks Lodge, 597 on Coomley Lane. Smith's on Lemon Drive and South Meadows Parkway. Over in Sparks, the Smith's on Bering, the Safeway on Vista. That's in partnership with the Sparks Elks. And the Reno Sparks Indian Colony Smoke Shop on Pyramid Way, that is a collection location under Spanish Springs. So if you've got these in your possession, you want to get rid of them, you've got the chance on National Prescription Drug Take Back Day on Saturday, October 24th. Meanwhile, later this week, the city of Sparks is going to try and beautify a portion of Bering Boulevard with the removal of weeds. That was by far the job. If my mom knew, I was being a real butthead, which was most of the time in my childhood, she knew a way to really get me in line. She'd have me pull weeds. You wanna bring me back to reality? Have me do that job. Absolutely hated it. Anyways, I digress. They're going to be clearing weeds from the medians and roadside along Bering between Rockwood and Shadow Lane. This is going to be both Wednesday and Thursday between the hours of 9 and 3. So just slow down when you see those folks. They're just trying to make the community look a little bit nicer. They don't need somebody from, you know, some department showing up and knocking on their door or giving them a call, you know, something bad happened. Just slow down. Elsewhere today, a man that was with a few other knuckleheads in an attempt to run a phone scam has now been sentenced. We told you about this this guy named Anil Kumar a few months ago. Basically, him and the other guys would pose as members of law enforcement. And in this one particular situation, they convinced a older lady that she was under investigation, and they pressured her into pretty much turning over her life savings, which she did. This was through a text on her phone. She clicked the link. She started providing information. It was too late at that point. Over the course of three transactions, I guess you would say, three separate occasions, she lost more than $500,000. And Kumar is looking at 45 years now in prison. He'll be eligible for parole after 18 years. Thank you, law enforcement. Elsewhere today, it was a stolen car that authorities were looking for, and not only did they get their man, but it also led to meth and a ghost gun. This, according to the Washoe County Sheriff's Office deputies and the canine deputies with the Northern Nevada Interdiction Task Force, making contact with Giles James. That's when they discovered nearly 29 grams of meth and a ghost gun, and he's got four charges he's looking at right now. Elsewhere today, Department of Wildlife kind of reminding all of us after what happened on Monday over at Rancho San Rafael Park to, be mindful, be aware. Bears can wander right up to you. They are in the hyperphagia time of the year. They are trying to consume Michael Phelps-like calories as quickly as they can before they hibernate. To the tune of like 20,000 calories, they are definitely going overboard, but they have to. It was a mama bear and a couple of her cubs that were hanging out at Rancho San Rafael Park on Monday afternoon. I bet that had a few poodles puckered in the moment. Nothing bad to report here. Nobody was injured. No pets were hurt or anything like that, but they were able to safely dart them and get them back out into the wild and away from the high volume of people and pets in the area, along the way collecting a DNA sample and even putting a cute old collar around the mama bear. Keep in mind, too, that when you leave food outside, these are the stories when we're telling you, hey, you know, make sure that you're keeping, you know, lid on the trash can, keep the grill and those types of things closed up, because you and I, our schnozzes, yeah, it's nothing in comparison to a bear. They have 2,000 times the smelling capabilities than you and I, the human being, just trying to enjoy our picnic basket, if you will. So just keep that in mind and keep your head on a swivel, so to speak. Right now, traffic and weather together time here on KOH, the ride home on a hump day. Let's get the latest from the Sax Man.
1: Police report that they're still working to clear a crash in Sparks at McCarran Boulevard East northbound and East Gregg Street, as well as a crash reported in Reno on 80 eastbound at the Wells off-ramp, and a crash reported in Reno on 80 at Wells, and in Reno on 80 eastbound at the Rock off-ramp. Delays are reported on 395 southbound from north of Clear Acre to Audi, on the highway northbound from McCarran Boulevard south to McCarran Boulevard north, on both 395 northbound connectors from 80 and on 80 westbound from USA Parkway to Mustang.
2: I am Chief Meteorologist Jeff Thompson in the Colo 8 First Alert Weather Center. Clear and mild with a low of 52 overnight, and then another warm one, 88 on Thursday, with lots of sunshine in Reno Sparks. Showery and much cooler over the weekend.
1: It's 81 degrees in Truckee, 85 in Carson City, and 85 at the KOH Radio Center in Reno. From the Right Now Traffic Center, I'm the Sax Man.
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0: Less than a month away from the midterm elections. You know, the candidates? God, I hope so. The issues? Just as important. 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Mark Robeson in the pages of the RGJ today talking about the narrowest of leads that our incumbent governor, Joe Lombardo, is enjoying right now over Attorney General Aaron Ford, 42-40. It is within the margin of error. Now, am I inspired? Am I excited about four more years of Governor Joe Lombardo? I am. I am because the alternative is so dire. Do you want Aaron Ford as your governor? You want to deal with more of your tax dollars going to social issues? Paying more taxes in general? Open border policy? Rubber stamp for the Democrats? Trans kids? It goes on and on and on. It's pretty easy to make that choice come election day or mail-in ballot. Doesn't mean that he's going to win just because he's got that 42-40 lead, but he is the only Republican in the state right now, it's actually leading in his race. Now, again, within the margin of error, but up and down the ballot, according to Mark Robeson's reporting today, Democrats leading Republicans anywhere from a single percentage point up to 8. Here's how it stands right now. According to the Noble Predictive Insights poll, and we know these polls tend to be garbage. We've seen this over the last few election cycles. They've gotten it really, really wrong. Some have even closed up shop because of it. So take it with a grain of salt, but here's what we know. As I said, the governor leading 42-40 over Democrat Aaron Ford. For lieutenant governor, Democrat Sandra Joargi, 41%. Republican Stavros Anthony, 38%. For Secretary of State, Cisco Aguilar leading Jim Marchant, 44-37. For treasurer, Taya Mathis Coleman, the Democrat, with 40%, Drew Johnson, 39%. For controller, Michael McDougall with 42%, Andy Matthews at 37%, and for attorney general, Nicole Cannizzaro at 45%, and Adriana Guzman-Frelick at 37%. So we will see where this goes. For me, it's clear. It's easy to decide. Do I want that party in charge or this party in charge? Are they going to help me or hurt me? Do they care about my interests or don't they? Elsewhere today, containment on the bullfire continues to grow. Thank you, firefighters, for doing that brave work. Of course, as we told you at the top of this hour, that fire weather watch goes into effect from 1 p.m. to 9 p.m., according to the National Weather Service, on Friday. Much cooler temps this weekend. But for now, fingers crossed, we seem to be in a very good place as firefighters continue to secure and patrol that perimeter and extinguish any remaining heat. So we'll definitely monitor this in the upcoming days as we move forward. But 69% on a 1,500-acre fire is good news. Elsewhere, Washoe County, the recovery efforts from the Bug and Hawk fires is now in phase one. This is the clearing of hazardous waste, so rebuilding can begin. The county is working with a local environmental services company for cleanup efforts. Of course, a lot of this is just household hazardous waste before demolition and or rebuilding can start. And frankly, working on it because, well, the landfills cannot take or handle this type of material. So if you're in the middle of this right now, you're very well aware of what the next steps are in this process. And I think that is just going to about do it for our local news here this afternoon as we go national. Now, I've got some audio for you. This is, wow, this is incredible audio from the classroom. Remember the story of the six-year-old that shot his teacher? I think it was twice, didn't it? Or was it just the one bullet? It hit her chest. I know it hit her hand as well. This is the teacher that had made it clear in Newport News, Virginia, to her principal and others, hey, you know, I think I've got a problem here with student A. And then the kid showed up, and it was right before mom was going to pick him up on that day. This was after lunchtime, and he pulled the gun out of his bag, his backpack, and shot his teacher. Well, here is audio now from that body cam footage. It's really telling. Listen to this kid in the background. He is having none of it. He has no problem speaking this way to authorities. It's scary.
12: Did you know that wherever you live in the U.S., children...
0: Here we go.
13: The gun is there. He just admitted that he had one...
14: All right, I got a weapon.
13: He had one bullet?
14: Yeah,
13: well...
14: I'm
13: trying to name well, you. Piece of meat, bitch! Stop.
15: All right, let's leave the gun there.
13: Okay. I told the AP that there was a threat earlier about it.
16: That last year.
0: Listen to this kid.
13: He is 6 years old. He has been on a modified schedule. His mother is to pick him up at 2:30. This is his first week without his mother coming to school with him.
15: 1346, myself and 2347 and the sheriff's deputy are inside room 11 with the suspect. Gun is secure.
13: And I called 911 when I heard that our gun delivery specialist, I came down the hall, she had blood.
17: We got some small handcuffs.
18: Very good. How many of you still need her out?
17: No, we're not.
0: Do we have small handcuffs? And the teacher's just sitting there in her chair in kind of the corner of the classroom, and she's holding this kid almost as if it's her own child. I couldn't believe what I was seeing. That was incredible. It's 5:30 now here at News Talk 780 KOA. So let's find out what else is going on this afternoon and check in with Captain Jack.
19: Well, thank you so much there, Ryan, as we've currently got 83 degrees here in Reno, and here's what's trending. It's up to 45 years in prison for Anil Kumar after he and others scammed an elderly woman out of $500,000.
20: The scam began with the victim receiving a false text from an online retailer claiming an unauthorized purchase and a link that she could click. Once that link was opened, the woman provided her cell phone number and members of the fraud ring called, claiming to be law enforcement.
19: Kendall Holcomb with the Washoe County DA's office adds that the woman sent cash and gold three separate instances to couriers. A crash on Vista Boulevard near Golden Triangle Way shut down lanes just after 4:30 a.m. on Wednesday, October 7th, according to Sparks Police Department. Sparks Police, Fire, and REMSA responded to the crash. Officers said southbound lanes on Vista Boulevard were closed at Golden Triangle Way. Northbound lanes were closed to through traffic at Vista Del Rancho Parkway, Vista Boulevard, and Golden Triangle Way reopened to traffic at around 1 p.m. It's unclear at this time how many were involved in the crash or if there were any injuries. Disney is adding another option for football fans to watch Super Bowl 61.
21: The company announced the big game in Los Angeles will be available to stream on Disney Plus when it takes place on Valentine's Day. The Disney Plus live stream will be in addition to the game airing on ABC and ESPN. Subscribers will have access to the traditional broadcast as well as the ESPN Deportes Spanish language telecast. The Super Bowl will also be available on Disney Plus in more than 55 international markets. I'm Matt Mattinson.
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1: Police report that they're still working to clear a crash in Sparks at McCarran Boulevard East northbound and East Gregg Street, as well as a crash reported in Reno on 80 eastbound at the Wells off-ramp and on 80 eastbound at the Rock off-ramp. Delays are reported on 395 southbound from north of Clearacre to Audi, on the highway northbound from Neal Road to McCarran Boulevard North, on both 395 northbound connectors from 80 and on 80 westbound from USA Parkway to Lockwood. From the Right Now Traffic Center, I'm the Saxman.
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2: I am Chief Meteorologist Jeff Thompson of the Colo 8 First Alert Weather Center. Clear and mild with a low of 52 overnight, and then another warm one, 88 on Thursday, with lots of sunshine and Reno sparks, showery and much cooler over the weekend.
19: Thank you, Jeff. 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It's 83 degrees here in Reno. 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
27: Millions will vote soon, but do they really know the issues? Now, Rob Schmidt is on Newsmax tonight talking about the war for America's future. Rob Schmidt reveals that many Americans are embracing socialism, especially young people. Rob exposes the hidden dangers of socialism and its war on our freedom. 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A secure border, biggest tax cuts in history, inflation under control, lowest drug prices, largest crime drop ever, and so much more. Rob has the whole story on Trump and the media. 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
29: Bye, Dad.
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1: 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Mobile apps too for Android and iPhone. I apologize, ladies and gentlemen. I am not on my A game today, and I'm going to tell you why. Not trying to be, oh, look at me. He shares everything. No, I just want to, keep it a buck. I woke up yesterday morning and found out that my father had a heart attack. And he's in a hospital bed now in Toledo, Ohio, and my hometown. And I'd be lying if I said I wasn't distracted. Is he going to be okay? Yes. But the greatest man I've ever known? Yeah. He can't check out just yet. And so, I'm really, really distracted today. This is not unique to me. Other people have had family members have heart attacks too. But now, once it affects you personally, it takes on a whole new meaning. So that's kind of where my head is. Well, it definitely is where my head is at today. That being said, this is October 7th. 3 years ago today, the animals in the group called Hamas decided that they were going to show up at a music festival and start this new conflict, and they did. So many standing on the wrong side of history, not believing any of the news and information that's out there, that Hamas raped and murdered children, babies, wives, right in front of dads, right in front of the husband, murdered them, and every other type of horrific act. So I guess on this particular day, I'm full on surprised that people are slack-jawed and aghast at the comments from Zora Mamdani and others. Why? Did you think that he was just going to wake up today and all of a sudden say, you know what, have Bibi Netanyahu come on over. Let's have tea together. Let's get to know each other a little better. I love Jewish people. No. Made that clear. Prior to running for office, and now holding the office. His view hasn't changed. So why are those that support the Jewish state, or why are conservatives, or anybody out there, surprised at this? This is who they are. Next door to us in California earlier today, there were about 75 students on campus. Many are kind of having a somber, reflecting moment. No, for these students, it's all about death to Israel. What I've literally heard my entire life on this earth, that death to Israel and death to America. I'm not surprised. You shouldn't be either. I know many of you aren't. Big top story today is what was planning to happen on October 24th, and that's a terrorist attack. Because that is what Sheikh Dun Abdali Mohammed was trying to do. Carry out an anti-Semitic terror attack at the Mall of America. There was an event coming up on October 24th, and he knew that there would be a lot of people in a small area that he could open up that Chinese-made AK-47 assault rifle. You see, he was thinking, because these people are so bright, he was thinking that when he paid the $600... it was an actual ISIS member that he was dealing with, but it was an FBI agent. He was arrested yesterday in a public park. That $600 was for that Chinese-made gun and 200 rounds of ammunition. Why? He wanted to harm the Jew. That, according to the federal criminal affidavit and authorities. The conversations were over TikTok and Signal messaging accounts. To attack the largest shopping center in the United States, quote, because it's owned by Jewish, so if I kill even 30 people, no one would go there anymore. I want to harm the Jew, just like the brothers in Australia, Bondi Beach, harmed the Jews. Part of his statements to authorities by this 18-year-old who has been under surveillance and investigation by federal authorities since December of 2024. That was the same month they started communicating. By May of last year, agents were concerned enough that they actually went to his home. Mom told the authorities he wasn't home from school yet, called dad. He declined to speak with them, and he'd give contact information to his attorney. Thank you, law enforcement. for keeping us safe. Elsewhere, looks like, it's not going to happen next week, but there are conversations right now. We got rid of the penny. Maybe it's the nickel that's next, because it was, we found out through dollars and cents and crunching the numbers that it was actually costing us, what, 2-3 times more than the actual cost of a penny? Well, now, and that was after, what, 234 years of having it in circulation, now they're looking at the penny. House GOP Conference Chair Lisa McClain, speaking with Fox News, saying if it costs 13 cents to make a 5-cent coin, Washington should fix the problem instead of wasting more taxpayer money. My bill gives Treasury a path to make nickels at a lower cost without disrupting how Americans use them. It is a simple reform that saves money and brings a little more common sense to government. So there you have it. They are currently made of a mixture of 25% nickel and 75% copper. So we'll see what happens. Could we be having a funeral for the nickel, just like we did with the penny? I'm still blown away by this Krista Pike story. Don't misunderstand. I don't have any sympathies for this woman. She's a disgusting human being who lured her supposed friend into a field under the guise of one thing, only because she was jealous and frankly just ticked off because she thought that this girl wanted her boyfriend. Oh, the boyfriend, by the way, I believe he's up for parole. He's granted it in like 5-6 years. He and Krista Pike and another woman serving time. Krista getting the death penalty. She was supposed to be the first woman in, what, over 100, 150 years that was going to be executed in the state of Tennessee, only to survive both injections. And here is her attorney speaking about where she's at now. She's a mess in a hospital room. He wants life without the possibility of parole. I say run it back. Here's what he says.
2: Chris is a survivor. She survived child sexual abuse. She survived rapes of multiple men. She survived a suicide attempt when she was 12. And she survived the state's attempt to execute her. She deserves answers about what was done to her. And the people of Tennessee deserve those answers too. On Monday night, it was our understanding that Krista was brain dead and that life support would be removed the next day. But on Tuesday, to the shock of everyone, including me, including her team, and including the medical team, Krista woke up and began talking. I do not have an explanation for what happened between Monday night and Tuesday morning, but what we do know is that Krista has a long road to recovery. She has a blood clot in one of her arms, she has pneumonia, she is not able to swallow yet, so she has not eaten. She cannot move either of her arms. Both of her arms and hands are tremendously swollen, and we do not know what, if any, function she will regain in her arms. But we do know that there's a long road ahead.
1: 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We'll keep you updated. Right now, traffic and weather together. Time 13 away from 6 o'clock. Here's the Sax Man.
3: Police report that they're still working to clear a crash in Sparks at McCarran Boulevard East northbound and East Gregg Street, as well as a crash in Sparks on 80 eastbound at the Rock Off Ramp. Delays are reported on 395 southbound from north of Clear Acre to Audi, on the highway northbound from McCarran Boulevard South to McCarran Boulevard North, on both 395 northbound connectors from 80 and on 80 westbound from the USA Parkway to Lockwood.
4: I am Chief Meteorologist Jeff Thompson in the Colo 8 First Alert Weather Center. Finally, the fall-like weather coming over the weekend into early next week, and it looks likely to get some rain. Boy, that'd be good. Until then, the heat, 52 overnight in Reno, 42 at the lake, 80 Lake Tahoe on your Thursday, 88 for Reno.
3: It's 81 degrees in Truckee, 84 in Carson City, and 83 at the KOH Radio Center in Reno. From the Right Now Traffic Center, I'm the Sax Man.
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6: Just a couple of minutes left together here on this beautiful Wednesday afternoon. Let's go to Milwaukee, Wisconsin. And Rufus King International High School. This is back on the 24th of September. I'm not sure if you saw this story. But a criminal complaint has been filed against Amy Jones. You see, she decided to scout the school ahead of time, just kind of get an idea. And then she made her way into the school, pretending to be a substitute teacher, put her name on a sign-up sheet. Real teacher actually started helping her out, getting the materials set up in the classroom for the first 20 minutes or so. And then as soon as that real teacher actually left the classroom, that is when Amy Jones unloaded. And according to students, they told investigators that Jones used profane language and racial slurs, made sexually derivative statements, and organized students by race and gender, going on to say that Jones bragged about having felonies and being okay with going to jail. Jeez. Students also said Jones started playing rap music very loud and dissed kids for their weight, race, looks, and money. Also asked if any students had a vape or marijuana because the class was, quote, so effing lame and annoying. Yeah, she'll be in court on, this week to face the music. All right, here's a question for you. Do you have a friend that tells you the same stories over and over again? If so, how do you respond to that? New poll finds that 28% of people say they won't stop a friend from repeating themselves. 41% say they'll probably interrupt. Another 20% say they'll definitely shut that down. That's the category I fall into. I usually let you go two or three times. And then after that, it's like, hey, yeah, we already heard that. So, and it's never usually received well. I think we all could agree. There might be a few of you out there that absolutely love your school photos. I was not one of them. Of course, you know, the zits, the big forehead, you know, the cab door ears. It wasn't pretty. But I wish we had AI back then, because this is what moms and dads are leaning on now. And I think this is fascinating. New school year is underway. Kids are saying cheese. But you got those parents out there that are pinching every penny, and rightfully so. It's not cheap. Parents are employing artificial intelligence to generate picture day style images of their kids. Others are getting their kids' pictures taken as normal, but avoid paying for the final images by using AI agents to erase watermarks from the proofs. Both methods may be cheaper than shelling out for professional pictures, but, of course, you know, there are costs that come with it. I think I just gave a few parents out there an idea. For those that didn't know, save yourself some money. For the Sax Man and Captain Jack, I'm Ryan Nutter, reminding you that comparison is the theft of joy. Smartest Man on the Radio, Mark Levin, is coming up next. Have a great night, and I will talk to you tomorrow afternoon at 4. God bless.
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6: From ABC News, I'm Stephanie Officer. Storm preps on the Gulf Coast as Isaias is expected to become the first Atlantic hurricane of the season. ABC News senior meteorologist Lee Goldberg.
7: On the latest track, it's going to intensify to a Cat 2 by Friday. Potential landfall near Pensacola, but all the way from the Mississippi coast to the Florida Panhandle definitely in play. Hurricane watches are in effect for Biloxi to Pensacola to Panama City, and conditions deteriorate on Friday with hurricane-force wind gusts. The big impacts, that's on Friday night. That nears the coast of Mississippi, Alabama, and western Florida. We're looking at damaging winds, flash flooding, and even several tornadoes, especially across the Florida Panhandle.
6: Still, no confirmation from the Russian government on what killed a lab worker in Siberia. It's suspected she died from bubonic plague, while hundreds of others in the area are quarantined. The World Health Organization says they cannot make any assessments without more information. WHO Director General Dr. Tedros Adhanom Ghebreyesus.
8: Recognize if
9: WHO has requested further information on the lab tests conducted on the individual who died and the contacts. More detail on what prompted the public health measures and details about the health status of the contacts.
6: How do you care for yourself while you're caring for a loved one? That is what Dr. Tamir Aldad examines in his new book, Too Close for Comfort, Coping with a Dependent Loved One. Dr. Aldad, a board-certified clinical psychiatrist and CEO of Mindful Care, says he's often seen people being cared for becoming so reliant on a parent, partner, or loved one that the caretaker can become emotionally overwhelmed. Dr. Aldad says it's important to recognize the signs of emotional dependence and set boundaries.
8: Recognize if this is something that's happening to you, and then start building those boundaries so you have a fortress around you to protect you so you can regain your agency.
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12: KOH News Time, 6:03. We've got 82 degrees here in Reno. I'm Jack Sabin, and here's what's trending. A scammer arrested and sentenced for stealing over $500,000 from an elderly woman.
13: A man who was involved in a large fraud ring has been sentenced to 45 years in prison with parole eligibility after 18 years. Anil Kumar was convicted by a jury for exploitation of an elderly person and attempt to obtain money under false pretenses against an older person.
12: Kendall Holcomb with the Washoe County DA's office adds that Kumar and other unknown individuals posed as law enforcement officers and pressured the old woman into sending them the money. President Trump says Trump accounts are bigger than anyone could have ever imagined.
14: On Wednesday from the Oval Office, Trump said the accounts are historic while celebrating the launch of automatic enrollment for the investment accounts. Trump said 70 million kids will have Trump accounts in their name, adding it's giving them a strong start in life. Newborns born between 2025 and 2028 will receive a $1,000 deposit into their account that will be available to them once they turn 18. Experts say that alone without any additional contributions could grow to up to $6,000 depending on market performance. I'm Monica Nelson.
12: And right now it's time for traffic and weather together here on News Talk 780 KOH. One more time on a Wednesday evening. Let's see how those roads are doing as we check in with the Saxman.
15: Police report that they're still working to clear a crash in Sparks at McCarran Boulevard East northbound and East Gregg Street, as well as a crash in Sparks reported on 80 eastbound at the Rock Off Ramp. From the Right Now Traffic Center, I'm the Saxman.
16: I am Chief Meteorologist Jeff Thompson in the Colo 8 First Alert Weather Center. Finally, the fall-like weather coming over the weekend into early next week, and it looks likely to get some rain. Boy, that'd be good. Until then, the heat, 52 overnight in Reno, 42 at the lake, 80 Lake Tahoe on your Thursday, 88 for Reno.
12: Thank you so much, Jeff. It's 82 degrees in Dayton, 84 in Fallon, as well as 82 degrees here in Reno. 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I'm Jack Sabin with News Talk 780 KOH. 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
17: He's here. He's here. Now, broadcasting from the underground command post, deep in the bowels of a hidden bunker, somewhere under the brick and steel of a nondescript building, we've once again made contact with our leader, Mark Levin.

0: Mark Levin here. Our number, 877-381-3811, 877-381-3811. We will have two Senate candidates on the program, one an incumbent, one running for a open seat, Michigan's Mike Rogers. We will have him on in hour two. And Dan Sullivan, Alaska, we will have him on in hour three. These are two tight races, and I told you, we are about saving this country. And we do it through the spoken word, and we do it by promoting solid, conservative, even now, just Republican candidates to stop us from losing the country to the Democrat Party, the communists, the socialists, the Islamists, and all the other ists. Because it's a big problem. And in that vein, I want to start this way. There's a lot to get to, and we're going to get to all of it. The mayor of New York, what a disgusting jihadi he is. And there's so much more. But first, on Hannity yesterday, just a shortcut, cut one, go.
1: First of all, unfettered illegal immigration has resulted in, what, 100 Sharia courts in Great Britain, no-go zones in France. Yeah, there is a student protest, but there's a larger component. If people are moving in mass numbers and they don't want to assimilate in Western Europe, the predictable result is what we see in Great Britain and France, is it not?
2: Yeah, the predictable result is what we're seeing in our big cities, too. They're here. The gates are wide open. If Donald Trump hadn't won re-election as the 47th president of the United States, we would be France right now. Let's make no mistake about this. The fact of the matter is the Marxist-Islamist alliance that I've been talking about here for years, on radio for years, and written about it for years, it is here. It's not coming. It is here. This is what the Democrat Party wants to turn America into. Mr. and Mrs. America, I want you to look at France right now. The military has been undermined. They have a weak military. Their police force has been undermined, undermanned. It's weak. Exactly what the Democrats are talking about, defunding the police and so forth and so on. Literally bringing migrants into the country who have no intention of assimilating. Quite the contrary, they seek to overthrow our society. And the Democrats are like the Marxists and the communists and the socialists in Europe. They are trashing our Constitution, which is the bulwark of our civil liberties. They're trashing our Declaration of Independence. They're using DEI. They're using everything they can to destroy this society. They want to destroy the Supreme Court. They want to destroy our checks and balances. They want a centralized power. They want one-party rule. That's what they want. And they think they're going to get it. The more Islamists they can wave into this country, the more Marxists they can wave into this country. And that kind of power is fleeting. And look at your screen. That's what it results in. That is the destruction of a civil society. You cannot have an America. You cannot have a democracy, period, if you don't have a civil society. When you're bringing people into this country of a completely different culture, a culture of violence, when you're bringing people into this country who are revolutionaries, some of them are intellectuals who secrete themselves into our universities, into our media, into the Democrat Party, this is what you get. We need to be promoting Americanism. We need to be promoting what the president has done. Close the borders. Now go through the individuals who are here under the Democrats and Biden. But this election is whether we want to be the United States of America or that, France. Whether we want to be the United States of America or Britain, which is collapsing. Two of the oldest democracies on the face of the earth are collapsing in front of our eyes. And it'll happen here because the Democrat Party attacks Americanism, it attacks capitalism, it attacks real immigration laws, it is attacking anybody who stands up to this. We have almost 4,000 mosques in America. That was fast. We have hundreds and hundreds of other facilities of that sort in America. That was fast. It's the zoning boards, the planning boards, Democrat cities, Democrat states, now Texas, now Florida. It's strategic. How do we know that? Because CARE tells us what they're doing. Because the Muslim Brotherhood tells us what they're doing. They just don't think we're going to do anything about it. And the fact of the matter is they have partners in Bernie Sanders, in AOC,
3: and many of the miscreants and reprobates who've won Democrat primaries and they want to bring into our Congress, for God's sakes. What do you think the framers of the Constitution would think if we have a Democrat Party that is promoting individuals to go to our Congress who vote on our interests, yours and mine, whether they come from a district or another state? And what are they voting for? The destruction of our country. They're going to take an oath to uphold our Constitution, and their fingers are going to be crossed behind their backs because they have no intention of doing that. Their goal is to destroy it. This election is so crucial. It is so crucial. We got a little taste of this, didn't we, a few years ago? We got a taste of this under Biden when we saw the streets in New York and the streets in L.A. and some of the other streets. We got a taste of this. Of course, Mondami didn't return your call. He could care less what you think or anybody else thinks who he disagrees with. That's the truth. So this election is whether you truly believe in America, Americanism, constitutionalism, the rule of law, 250th anniversary, for God's sakes, right now, or whether you are going to vote either by not voting or voting for the wrong team, whether you're going to vote for tyranny, totalitarianism, and individuals who want to destroy the country. You know, I play tapes of imams on my radio show. Imams from Dearborn, Michigan, from Paterson, New Jersey, from other places in California, and so forth and so on. And they are telling us, and they are telling their worshipers, to overthrow America, trashing our country, and so forth and so on. No country can survive this. No country can survive the importation of people into it that seek to feed off of it and then destroy it. And the Democrat Party thinks that it's going to get power by doing this. And in the end, whether it's Iran or France or Britain, they'll be swallowed up with the rest of us. We need to take a stand. And this election is the only way that we, the people, can take a stand and say no and hell no. We've had men and women who have died for this country from the beginning of the republic. We can't vote and make sure that we save this republic? That's what's at stake, and I'm done.
0: And I'm live now, and I think that is a key message that Republicans have to have the guts to make. In addition to the economic message, where there are so many pieces of information that are basically smothered by the media that they need to seize and promote. Now, I know the media are corrupt, especially the New York Slimes. And I know the rest of the media pretty much take the lead from the New York Slimes. But I want to remind you that that is a media company, the original ownership of which had very significant attachments to the slave movement and slavery, that the New York Times Corporation had a reporter, chief correspondent in Moscow, who was the mouthpiece, the propagandist for Joseph Stalin, that management knew it. And as Stalin was mass executing people and starving millions of Ukrainians in 1932, the New York Times covered up for him. In fact, the New York Times did more than that. They celebrated the man. A few years later, as Hitler was coming to power and the Nazi Party in the Third Reich, they had another correspondent in Berlin who was a Nazi sympathizer. The ownership, again, in the New York Slimes, they didn't want to ruffle any feathers. They didn't want to offend Franklin Roosevelt. They didn't want to offend non-Jewish readers. So they spent most of those years up and to and through 1944 covering up the Holocaust, pushing it to its back pages. There have been many books written on this. We've gone over them over the years. I've written about it in Unfreedom of the Press, an entire chapter as well. Then came the late 1950s, when this same company, the New York Times, and their reporters ushered in Fidel Castro, lied about him, lied about the breadth and width of his support, which amounted to a couple dozen fellow guerrilla terrorists. All the suffering that the New York slime has promoted, being on the wrong side of history, the wrong side of evil, time and again, including now in the Middle East, where it gave voice to Hamas, it gave voice to the idea of genocide in Gaza, it gave voice to the casualties, the numbers, the data being put out by Hamas. And even Hamas now has corrected its numbers, and report after report, expert after expert, general after general, retired general has now said there was no genocide, period. In fact, what the Israelis did was quite the opposite. It was remarkable, their humanitarianism. But the lies are out there. The anti-Semitism is out there. And we have bureaucrats that work for our government, both in the Holy Land and in our own country, that have been there a long time, that have also sided with Hamas, Turkey, Qatar, Hezbollah, and their vicious, vile hate for Israel and the United States of America and the alliance of the two countries. Mark my words on this. Mark my words. October 7th, 3 years ago. You know what happened? We've talked about it time and again. If you want to look at some of what happened, the 47 minutes of videotape, you can find them online. You better have a strong stomach. It is beyond monstrous imagination. And even the Nazis tried to cover up what they had done toward the end of the war when liberating troops were moving into these various concentration camps, and they were quickly running their ovens, quickly with the mass graves, doing everything they could, burning stacks and stacks and piles of human beings. But the Palestinians, that's right, the Palestinians, they recorded it. They were proud of it. Not a single Palestinian person or family in Gaza came to the assistance of any of the men, women, children, babies who'd been kidnapped. Not so in Europe. There were righteous Gentiles who put their lives on the line to try to do things. Not one person came forward in Gaza, not one. I want to tell you about this New York mayor. I want to tell you what he said and what he didn't say. It's not New York-centric, ladies and gentlemen. This is the face. This is the mind. This is the belief system of the Marxist Islamists in our country. And if one can get elected mayor of New York City, our biggest city, our most important city, then one can get elected anywhere. The lieutenant governor of Virginia. I'll be right back.
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0: Folks, I believe the enemies of this country aren't just outside our borders. 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

0: There have been a lot of wonderful posts and statements throughout the country by politicians. Some, even by Democrats, even while they promote an ideology that is anti-American, anti-Christian, and anti-Israel, that is anti-Jewish. Mamdani is the face of this hate. He is a jihadi in a suit. He knows how to smile. He knows how to talk the talk. He could easily be chairman and CEO of CARE, the Muslim Brotherhood in America. After all, they are his allies and supporters. And he issued a statement today that people want him to apologize for. People who want him to apologize don't understand what we're dealing with here. Why would he apologize for something he truly believes and something that he advocates? Rather than him apologizing, those who voted for him should apologize to the rest of us, the entire country. I will deal with him when we return.
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0: From the Jerusalem Post, and I chose that paper for a reason, because no doubt Mamdani would be very upset. Mamdani, suffering did not begin and on October 7th, continued throughout Israel's Gaza genocide. I want to congratulate the Hitlerians. I want to congratulate the jihadis. I want to congratulate the Marxists and the fascists. You have managed to take one of the most outrageous and grotesque lies in human history and mainstream it. You're podcasters with the IQ of a cucumber who just keep regurgitating it because they want to continue to spread it. And they're not the only ones. Democrats, labor parties. There was no genocide in Gaza. We've had now report after report after report. We've had thousands of experts sign a letter. We now have 75 retired generals, Americans, done the same thing. We've had the top experts that our country relies on say the same thing. We've had independent analyses that have been done saying the same thing. In fact, the truth is inverse to what this claim is. The civilian casualties in urban warfare as a result of the Israelis defending themselves and responding to the unbelievable, horrendous attack on their people is the lowest in modern recorded history. Even lower than us in Iraq. And I happen to support our troops and what they've done there and everywhere else for that matter. There's a lot that can be learned from the Israelis, like survival, like defending your culture, defending the West from barbarians, from primitives, who call mommy and daddy after they slaughtered 10 Jews and put 3 of the little babies in microwave ovens. Gang rape. And I don't need to get into all of it. probably should one day, piece for piece, by, you know, case by case. But we have a jihadi, Marxist, Islamist mayor of our biggest city. It's not just New York State's biggest city. It's America's biggest city. It's America's financial center. They're all our cities. Mayor Zohran Mamdani mourned those killed and abducted on October 7, while accusing Israel of genocide, apartheid, and war crimes during the Israel-Hamas war and the Gaza ceasefire. Why is it that he never once accuses Arab countries of apartheid? Where'd all the Christians go, let alone the Jews? If you've ever been to Israel, you know there's no such thing as apartheid. Arabs who are Christian, Arabs who are Muslim, Jews. And Jews of every kind. Americans. Japanese, Koreans, Ethiopians. It's a melting pot. The majority of Islamist countries. Well, you don't get to live there. You don't get to live there at all. It's funny, there's never been an accounting, certainly not recently, certainly not the press, of how many Christians have been slaughtered in the Middle East over the centuries. Has there? Why is that? Even when you look at Europe, 250,000 rapes in Britain? You heard me right, 250,000? British girls targeted by mostly Pakistani Muslims? See what's going on in France? See what's going on in our country a few years back under the Biden regime? Zohran Mamdani, New York City, Mamdani released a statement today commemorating the third anniversary of October 7 massacre, which he said that the suffering did not begin nor end that day. The suffering instead continued through the Israeli government's devastating ongoing genocide in Gaza, which it has killed more than 74,000 Palestinians, including 21,000 children, he claimed. Even since the so-called ceasefire, more than 1,400 Palestinians have been killed. That suffering has intensified with every Israeli bomb dropped on ambulances waiting outside hospitals, every drone strike targeting a residential building or journalist, every shipment of food that's turned away at the border crossing. Many New Yorkers, he said, are reckoning with this unbearable grief, and we mourn alongside them, and while knowing that our tax dollars fund these war crimes. 3 years later, we must refuse to accept a world in which occupation and apartheid continue, where war crimes are met with impunity. Mike Huckabee, one of the great ambassadors of all time. He's got courage. He's got morality. And yes, my wonderful stepson does work for him, appointed by the President of the United States. And he is a fantastic young man. Maybe I'll bring him on the radio one day. All of our kids are absolutely fantastic. All four of them. Decent, moral, ethical. Now the media are targeting David, trying to ruin him and destroy his character. I won't put up with it. I'm not going to put up with it. Here's what Mike Huckabee said. He said it's absurd and completely false. There is no apartheid. There is no occupation. This is Huckabee. The man knows that what he is saying is not true. It would be as if the 25th anniversary of 9/11, he were to stand up and say, yes, it was tragic that those planes crashed into the World Trade Center towers, but America overreacted. America went beyond what it should have. America must be condemned for its response to the massacre of its own people, Huckabee said. Israel responded rightly to the massacre and slaughter of so many civilians, including their women. Israel's ambassador to the UN, Danny Danon, another great man, denounced Mamdani's statement as an attempt to hijack the anniversary of October 7 and turn it into yet another propaganda attack against Israel. We will not let this happen, he said. We will remember those who were murdered, and we will never forget who was behind this massacre. Israel's consul general in New York, Ophir Akunis, he announced that Mamdani's speech, calling him a disgrace, a source of shame, and an insult to memory of the murdered victims. It's not too late to attend the screening of the atrocities film we are holding this evening, he said, and witness with your own eyes, for the first time, the kind of human monsters you support, he said. Anyone with a human heart should be ashamed of Mamdani's response to the October 7 massacre, a day when human monsters invaded the state of Israel on a holiday, murdering, kidnapping, beheading hundreds, raping hundreds of women. Hundreds. Yep. And so a variety of groups have condemned him, and but he won't care, you see. That's why I'm asking him to apologize. Would you ask a colonel with the Nazi army to apologize? Seriously? Yes, I consider Mamdani a Nazi. Why wouldn't I? Now, he may be offended by that. Ask me if I care. But why wouldn't I accuse him of being a Nazi? It would stand up in court, too. Who else puts out a statement like this? Who else puts out jihadi propaganda like he has, certainly in the past? It's okay. That's what he is. Sometimes you need to call people by their names. I believe he is. That's my opinion. I believe he is. That's my opinion. When somebody makes statements like this on October 7th, you know damn well he's chuckling. You know damn well he's purposely trying to create controversy. Okay. He's created it. He's drawn our attention. He's drawn our attention. Yeah. I'll be right back.
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0: You know, many of us, we look at the past and we say to ourselves, how the hell did so many Germans vote for Hitler? How the hell did so many Russians support Lenin? How the hell did so many Chinese support Mao? The Marxists, the Islamists, and

we built this country into this magnificent place and stand on the shoulders of the founders and the framers. But many of us have ancestors who went to war to protect it and defend it. And we're just going to hand it over to some newbies? We're going to hand it over to people who are first or second generation Islamists out of Arab and Muslim majority nations that many of those nations don't even want because they don't want these terrorists turning on them? We're going to allow a tiny country, Qatar, of 330,000 Qataris that has over 1 million indentured servants? We're going to allow them to destroy our best colleges and universities and K through 12? Is that what we're going to do? We're going to let local zoning boards and local planning boards hand out zoning approval like lollipops to imams and others who want to destroy our country that preach terrorism, right? Right here in the heart of our nation? Is that what immigration is supposed to be about? Is that what our colleges and public schools are supposed to be about? Is that what our media are supposed to be about? The Democrat Party, for God's sakes? Seriously? Mall of America terror plot thwarted. Suspect ISIS sympathizer arrested by the FBI. I want to thank the FBI. Cash Patel is doing a hell of a job. We're not going to catch these people all the time. There's too damn many of them now. They're in every corner of the country. We're a target-rich environment in this country because we're a free country. So the people who believe in terrorism, the people who believe in centralized government, they use our freedom, they use our Constitution to try to destroy us. Mall of America terror plot thwarted. Shitun Abdullah Mahmud. Not Irish. Not Italian. Not Christian, not Jewish, not Polish, not Indian. 18 years old, arrested after buying an AK-47 style rifle from undercover FBI employee. He allegedly pledged allegiance to ISIS, discussed carrying out a mass shooting at the Mall of America, was arrested after buying an AK-47 style rifle, magazines, plural, ammunition, from an undercover FBI employee, according to newly filed federal documents. He allegedly spent months discussing his desire to carry out an attack, telling an FBI confidential source in September, "I can't wait until I kill Kufar man." October 24 is the day, Isha Allah, according to an affidavit filed in federal court in Minnesota. Do you know of another religion that is so many terrorists doing this sort of thing, Mr. Badus? There aren't any. Except one. Did I mention it? Is that Islamophobia? No. The attack on us, that's Amerophobia. Amerophobia. When the source later asked why he had chosen October 24, Mahmoud allegedly pointed to a Hamang Arts celebration at the Mall of America, saying it would have a lot of people, the affidavit says. So he would slaughter a lot of people. Muhammad met with someone he believed to be a loyal member of ISIS to attempt to purchase the AK-47 rifle, knowing it would be used in a felony or federal crime of terrorism. Mahmoud planned to use the gun he bought in a high-traffic public area just a few weeks' time in support of a designated foreign terrorist organization, ISIS. How many of these lone wolves and how many others who aren't lone wolves are in our country? I'm betting a lot. We'll be right back. Morning.

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2: Millions will vote soon, but do they really know the issues? 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
5: From ABC News, I'm Stephanie Officer. New details about the alleged terror plot targeting the Mall of America in Minnesota. 18-year-old Shakedun Mahmoud of Minneapolis was arrested Tuesday after authorities say he purchased an AK-47 and 200 rounds of ammunition from an FBI agent posing as an ISIS member. ABC's Pierre Thomas.
6: Mahmoud's alleged plan, a mass shooting at an upcoming Hmong Arts Festival at the mall on October 24th. The FBI had been monitoring Mahmoud for nearly 2 years and claimed his anger and radicalization had been steadily escalating. In March 2025, Mahmoud allegedly messaging an undercover FBI informant that he wanted to get a gun and just start killing a bunch of white people. And just last month, Mahmoud allegedly pledging his allegiance to ISIS in a selfie video.
5: A federal appeals court heard arguments in a civil lawsuit brought by families of 9/11 victims against Saudi Arabia's government. The families accused the country of having a role in the attacks. Saudi Arabia denies any involvement and claim immunity from the civil suit. The appellate judges kept focus on jurisdictional matters. If they rule out for the families, the case could go to trial as soon as next year. Brett Eagleson, president of 9/11 Justice, says the families had uncovered evidence they say was not reviewed by the commission that investigated the attacks.
7: They're arguing desperate legal technical loopholes, and they're not addressing the fact that this evidence has been buried for 25 years, evidence that the 9/11 Commission itself did not evaluate, evidence that has just come to light through the actions of our families.
5: Today, President Trump said tens of millions of children have been automatically enrolled in the Trump Account program.
8: I urge all parents to download the official Trump Account app to claim their children's account or begin managing and contributing to it today. It's really amazing.
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15: It's a very special birthday for an iconic American. Miss Opal Lee turns 100 years old. Lee is the grandmother of Juneteenth, the federal holiday established to commemorate the end of slavery.
16: I'm so happy. I could do a holy dance.
15: Lee celebrated her birthday by kicking off the start of construction on a museum in Fort Worth dedicated to Juneteenth. The U.S. Marshals Service says a chef that's been on the run for 14 years has been arrested in San Diego. Brian Anthony Williams was wanted for a 2012 Iowa kidnapping case. The Nobel Prize in Chemistry has been awarded.
17: Two chemists have been awarded this year's prize for their work on molecules, namely how to separate two of them when they appear to be mirror images of each other, but really aren't.
18: Something happened at the beginning of life that made biology choose only one, and it has been a mystery how this can happen even in principle. Now we know how it can happen in principle.
17: Nobel Committee Chemistry Chair Heiner Linke says many of the medicines we have today would simply not be possible without the scientists' discoveries. Sherry Preston, ABC News.
15: Aerosmith is returning to the stage later this month with two shows at Los Angeles's Hollywood Bowl. It marks the first show since the band canceled their farewell tour due to Steven Tyler's larynx injury. Stephanie Officer, ABC News.
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22: He's here. He's here. 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
23: Hello, America. 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Our number, 1-877-381-3811. Center race in Michigan is crucial. It's crucial for two reasons. We need that Republican seat with Mike Rogers at number two. Let's please not elect a Marxist Islamist jihadi to the Senate. Seriously, folks? We have got to stop this, or we're going to be hanging ourselves. We've got to stop this. This is no joke. This is terrible. I wanted to play Dan Rosen, the U.S. attorney from Minnesota, what he had to say about this 18-year-old would-be ISIS terrorist who wanted to slaughter as many people as he could in the biggest mall in America, which, by the way, that mall, there's a lot of Muslims who go to that mall. Just thought I'd point that out. Cut five, go.
0: pleased to announce that as a result of their tremendous vigilance and professionalism, the FBI yesterday arrested and today we have charged an individual who was planning a mass casualty attack in support of ISIS at the Mall of America later this month. A complaint was filed this morning here in federal district court. The complaint charges Sheikh Dune Abdullahi Mohammed with acquiring an AK-47 assault rifle and 200 rounds of ammunition in order to commit a federal crime of terrorism, including attempting to provide material support to a designated foreign terrorist organization. The American people and the citizens of Minnesota should know from yesterday's arrest, which was the culmination of an outstanding law enforcement and intelligence operation, that federal law enforcement is standing up to their calling to protect us. Here, because of their vigilance and diligence, they were able to detect a threat and disrupt it before the defendant carried out his intention to kill, in his words, maybe 30 to 60 people, as we allege in far greater detail in the complaint. Today's charges demonstrate that the threat of terrorism in support of ISIS and other foreign terrorist organizations is active and continuing.
23: We're going to be seeing a lot more of this, and I just don't see how we can stop every single one. I just don't. Democrats opened the borders. Millions of people came through, including God knows how many jihadis like this. And then what's going on in these mosques, these imams, these phony scholars and professors and all the rest of it. It is damning. President of the United States in the Oval Office today regarding France and what's been going on there. Let's go to cut four, please. Go.
1: President, we've been seeing chaos play out in France. You posted online what's happening in France is out of control, mass migration. Could that happen here in the United States?
2: Well, we stopped it. We had the worst, you could call it migration, but we had we had 25 million people pour into our country illegally. They should not have been allowed. And they were from places you don't want to know about, and they committed, many of them, very, very bad crimes. They were drug dealers. There were many prisons released into our country, where countries like Venezuela and others would release 100% of their prisoners, and they'd bus them over to our border, and they just walk into our country. This is what we had. 25 million. We've gotten most of them out. We've gotten the bad one, the worst of the worst, as we call them. We've gotten them out. But that was a terrible thing. It was that something like that could be allowed to happen.
23: Mm-hmm. You see, ladies and gentlemen, there's a provision in the Constitution that compels a president to comply with the law, even laws he doesn't agree with. Joe Biden violated that. He violated that. He violated it more than a lot more than that. He and the radicals he surrounded himself, really kind of shocking. There's a shocking piece that was just put out by the Department of Homeland Security. And Bill Malusian was all over it, and he posted, he said, look, a new DHS Inspector General report finds that the Biden administration, I want you to listen to this, you're going to be voting, you have the ability to influence other people in your circle, and even outside your circle, to vote the right way. A new DHS Inspector General report finds the Biden administration took almost no enforcement action. Almost no enforcement action against visa overstays, including public safety threats, and arrested only a handful out of millions. He said the numbers are stunning from fiscal year 2021 to fiscal year 2024. Now, understand what that means. People came here. Visa means they're here temporarily and for a very specific reason. So you have people who violated that, stayed longer than they were supposed to. When you stay longer than you're supposed to, you're not only supposed to be removed, you also are penalized. You can't come back for something like another 10 years. I'm doing this off the top of my head or whatever. That's how serious this is. And what this report, this DHS Inspector General report states, is that other than a handful of cases, the Biden administration allowed all those people who overstayed their visas to stay. Listen to this. ICE received over 3.1 million visa overstay leads, roughly 104,000 of which had public safety or national security concerns. Over 100,000. But that resulted in only 496 investigations by ICE and only 8 arrests. So out of 3.1 million leads, out of 104,000, which had public safety and national security concerns, a total of 8 were arrested and 496 were investigated. This is on top of all the lawfare that was going on in America. A September 2021 Mayorkas policy memo directed ICE to target only illegal immigrants considered priority one leads, the highest threat to public safety. That's it. Out of 1,769 viable priority one visa overstay leads, ICE only conducted 84 investigations out of 1,769 and only 2 arrests. You see? The majority of the more than 3 million visa overstay leads were deemed non-priority. 2.8 million of those non-priority leads were sent to ICE for investigation, leading to just 5 investigations. Five! Five out of 2.8 million! And only 2 arrests out of 2.8 million. Another shocking piece of the report, visa overstays tracked by CBP exploded 364% during Biden's first full year in office. The tracked visa overstays by 2021, 171,000 plus. Tracked visa overstays 2022, 795,000. 1 year later. 1 year later. The Mayorkas memo was behind, the IG reported, was largely behind the complete lack of enforcement. We'll circle back and discuss this soon, but I need to take a break. We'll be right back.
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0: You know, the race for Senate in Michigan is crucial for Michiganders, and it's also crucial for the rest of the country. You have a man that has a background in the military, background in the FBI, a background on one of the most important committees in the House, and now he's running for the Senate, not only to advance a pro-American agenda, but to stop somebody who hates this country, who's quite diabolical, from taking up a Senate seat. And his name is Mike Rogers. Mike Rogers, how are you tonight?
1: Mr. Levin, I am doing fantastic. Thanks for asking. I hope you are well, is doing well yourself.
0: I'll do better if you win. Let me put it to you that way. Now,
1: so true.
0: Let me ask you a few questions here. First of all, This guy is really a true Jew hater, isn't he? Let's be honest.
1: Oh, there's no doubt about it. I mean, when you think about how aggressive he has been on not responding to the terrorist attack that happened here in our synagogue, he can't condemn the IRGC. He won't do it. He won't condemn the Muslim Brotherhood. This guy is as bad as you think he is. And he has these word salads about, he supports everybody's ethnic whatever to exist. I mean, that's just a bunch of nonsense. Does not support Israel's right to exist. It really is bad. And what he's doing, this is what's so important about this, Mark. This is exactly why we have to win this race. He is basically creating, through dog whistles and whatnot, an environment where, think of this, there's young girls walking across the University of Michigan campus have to hide their Star of David's because they're getting harassed for being Jewish. And so, but those words have consequences. That language has consequences. That fierce defending of Hassan Piker, who comes up with some really vile language for our Jewish population here, it has a consequence. And that's who he is. That's why we can't give him a platform anywhere near the United States Senate. First of all, he couldn't get a security clearance. As a former FBI guy, Mark, I can tell you, with just his family background alone, he couldn't get a security clearance. And here he is walking into the United States Senate. We can't let that happen.
0: You know, Mike, look at his family, too. His father, now his sister, the ties. These aren't ties to the Muslim community. These are ties to terror groups, terror front groups. I mean, Pikery now pretends, some podcaster in California, that was his best pal that he was palling around with the last day of his primary battle. He had him around. He's cleaned out his social media. You think this is going to work?
1: I hope not. I hope people are waking up. I will tell you that we are making huge progress in the Jewish Democrat community here in Michigan. Huge. Good. I mean, they're certainly understanding that they can't let this guy go. And when you have parents now literally afraid for their children to be out on their own, if they're identified as Jewish, I mean, think of that. This sounds like 1933. It sure as hell doesn't sound like, 2026. And so they're starting to come around. We've had huge progress. Pretty senior, well-known Democrats, Jewish, who have helped the Democrats fundraise and do all of that, are on our team, openly on our team. That helps a ton. We're also getting into, the black community in Detroit. They think this guy is not, this Democrat socialism piece, he's definitely anti-Semitic, definitely anti-Jewish. But Hassan Piker would say things like, it's time to bring back lynchings. Mm-hmm. I mean, it's just vile, awful stuff. And so he won't disavow any of this stuff. He keeps, matter of fact, there's an article today, think of this, Mark, where he called Hassan Piker and said, hey, could you cool it for a little bit? You may be costing me some votes. Come on.
0: These guys.
1: You can't even make this up.
0: No. Now, let me ask you this, too. Iran. Now, Iran, the regime there has killed over 50,000. The president says over 70,000 people in a very short period of time. They're executing them right now. The Strait of Hormuz is wide open, so the oil's coming in, and the president points out, I think, correctly, as does his Treasury Secretary, the issue now is really the war between Russia, that Russia started against Ukraine. Let me ask you this. Has there ever been a time in your lifetime when Democrats have lowered the price of gasoline?
1: Not on purpose. They don't like it low.
0: Not on purpose. That's good. Yeah.
1: The whole idea of the Democrat plan is to raise your utility rates and punish you by having high gas prices. Remember, that was the whole Biden Green New Deal nonsense.
0: Yeah.
1: They wanted to punish you for driving a car, so they were purposely going to get gas expensive and then mandate that the car companies had to produce electric cars, by the way, that nobody wanted. Listen, you know, they may work in, I don't know, Texas or Southern California. That's all great. But when you get up northern Michigan and you got, you know, something the size of a Volkswagen that's electric, you know, snowblowers scoop it up and you find it in your neighbor's yard in the spring.
0: Yeah.
1: It doesn't work for everybody.
0: How are the, seems to me, unions there, especially automobile unions? You got, he's not only a jihadi, I would argue, but he is a Marxist, an economic socialist. So these hardworking assembly line workers, I mean, effectively, they're capitalists. They earn their money this way, their pensions this way, their medical care this way. Medicare for All will destroy all their medical insurance that they have negotiated for. I mean, I can't imagine they love this.
1: Well, this is crazy. It's funny you mentioned that. I had a meeting this morning, and I talked about Medicare for All, and they said, no, no, no, we're fine. This was a group of I won't disclose the type of unions that are around the table, but this, you know, these are hardworking, good guys. You know, they're pretty strong union folks, and they're like, no, no, no, we have collective bargaining in our healthcare. That won't go anywhere. And I'm like, oh, I got bad news for you. It's gone. It is gone. All of that healthcare gets taken away from you and given to the federal government. They were a little flabbergasted. I said, don't believe me. This is the Bernie Sanders bill. It's right in there. Oh, and just as an added little, you know, insult to injury, they also put in the Bernie Sanders bill that people who come over here illegally automatically get enrolled in Medicare. So not only are you losing your good care that you've collectively bargained for your whole time, but you're also giving it to an illegal who walked across the border and signed up and now has health care just like yours. And we're all paying for it. And so we're starting to kind of nip at that a little bit. We just did a flight of TV around the state trying to explain for Medicare for All. What we found, Mark, was that when people say Medicare for All, they go, oh, yeah, that sounds great. And it had a high approval rate, like 55%. But when you say, are you willing to give up your health care to get Medicare for All, it drops down to the low 30s because people thought it meant, well, I keep mine, and then you who don't have anything get Medicare for All. That's not what they propose. It is a wholesale seizure of the entire health insurance market, and including hospital payment and all of that. It all goes to the government. And so I think when people start learning that, we've found that people go, hey, wait a minute. I don't know if that's the right thing for me. And you know how the UAW, if I can real quick, UAW endorsed my opponent. Now I have a UAW for Rogers, and that group just exploded because of the Medicare for All. They got it. So I asked them, I said, why in God's green earth would the UAW endorse a guy that wants to ban gas engines, who I just help me understand this. And what I just learned this over the last couple of years, the UAW membership has transformed to where about 30% or higher of its, you know, delegates are actually teacher assistants at universities. The UAW and organized them. So you know, all the radical things you see coming out of the UAW.
0: Crazy.
1: That's where it is.
0: Wow. Well, Mike Rogers, if people want to help you, where do they go?
1: RogersForSenate.com. We'd love to have you. We need your help. This is For God's Country.
0: RogersForSenate.com. Come on, Levinites. Let's do this. God bless you, my friend. Go get him and be safe.
1: Thank you, sir.
0: And we'll be right back.
2: Millions will vote soon. 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Now, Rob Schmidt is on Newsmax tonight talking about the war for America's future. Rob Schmidt reveals that many Americans are embracing socialism, especially young people. 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A secure border, biggest tax cuts in history, inflation under control, lowest drug prices, largest crime drop ever, and so much more. 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
0: Hello, everybody. Mike Rogers is a good man. I strongly endorse him. I hope everybody's listening to this program in Michigan, and there are many of you who are heard all over the state of Michigan. Please vote as soon as you can. This is a crucial, crucial race for many very important reasons. If you love this country, regardless of what party you're in, regardless of what faith you are, regardless of any of those issues and so forth and so on, you got to vote for Rogers. If you've been a lifelong Democrat, that doesn't mean you can't make sure in this case, in this election, under these circumstances, you don't vote for the Republican. This is different. Guy's not really a Democrat anyway. He's a Marxist Islamist. Even worse, he's a jihadi. If you're a union guy or just blue collar, white collar, you're used to voting Democrat, your parents voted Democrat, your grandparents voted Democrat, okay, that's fine. You can go back to doing that, but not this time. This time you got to vote against this guy. He may be on the Democrat ticket, but he's a Marxist Islamist jihadi. So that's what you're voting against. You're either voting for Mike Rogers, who served in the military, served in the FBI, who I believe he was chairman of one of the most important committees in the House of Representatives, and now he's running for the Senate against somebody who's a Marxist Islamist jihadi. I don't even look at him as a Democrat. Because the vast majority of Democrats aren't Marxist Islamist jihadis, are they now? I believe the enemies of this country aren't just outside our borders. They're already inside the gates. False peace, open borders, socialism, the deliberate destruction of the family and the sanctity of life, the persecution of the church and the temple, the rise of Islam, the ugly resurgence of anti-Semitism. I think these seven threats are real, they're accelerating, and they're aimed straight at the heart of American freedom. And Pastor Matt Hagee, John Hagee's son, he's a fantastic pastor in his own right. Pastor Matt Hagee from Hagee Ministries, he doesn't soft pedal any of it. In his powerful new book, The Assault on Freedom, he takes the chaos of today's headlines and measures them against the unchanging truth of Scripture. 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It's not light reading. This is a game plan. So please get The Assault on Freedom from Hagee Ministries right now. Don't wait. 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Don't wait till it's too late, folks. Get this unbelievable book, and let's all stand firm together. This is very, very important. Very, very important. President speaking yet, Mr. Producer? He is speaking. Where is he tonight? Do we recall? Yeah. He's in Texas. We're going to dip in and listen a little bit. We get a lot of requests from our affiliates who want us to do this. What is it? I'm sorry, I didn't hear you. All right, it's not the president yet, so we're not going there. But we're not going to take up the whole show doing it. If we're on air, we'll give you a little taste of it, just because it's in great demand. And I don't blame you. I don't blame you at all. In addition to not enforcing our immigration laws in a way that's never been done in American history. The Biden regime also used the Department of Justice, the FBI, and liberals on the courts in a way that's also never been done in American history. This is what we have to look forward to if we don't come out and turn it en masse. The president was asked about this. Cut six, go.
15: President Trump, do you have further comments on Merrick Garland's FBI tracking of First Lady Melania and your then minor son, Barron, as well as Susie Wiles? What does that say about the DOJ under Biden?
16: Nobody's ever seen anything like it. It was weaponization of government. I thank you for the question, actually. It's a disgrace. Merrick Garland and that whole group of thugs that preceded us, they weaponized government. Yeah, they were tracking my wife, my son, who's a minor, a very young minor, and a very good person. Nobody's ever seen anything like it. They did the raid on Mar-a-Lago. They did things to people that were associated with us that nobody should have been able to do. And it all came out just recently in the files, and it's great that it came out. But so now people understand what we went through. These were bad people. These are bad, sick people, actually. Very sick people. Deranged Jack Smith, he's a sick guy. He lied before Congress. He lied all over the place. His whole life is a lie. And so many others that were just a very bad, it's a very bad group of people. And they were being led by a man that didn't lead. He possibly didn't know what was going on. I think he did. I think he had a mean streak, but not smart, but mean. So it's a shame.
0: It's actually quite horrible. Quite horrible. But let's look to the positive. Marco Rubio gave a great speech today that you in this audience and I would agree with. Not an isolationist speech. Not one of those phony speeches. A real speech. And we're not going to be able to get it all in the next 10 minutes, but we can begin. And I'm not going to play the whole thing. Just a few highlights. Here he is in Athens, Greece today. Cut eight, go.
17: The ideal of many ideologies in our time is frankly become a world of perfect safety, a world devoid of risk or failure, where neither the glory of victory nor the shame of defeat. Too often, these days, we build downwards. We design our standards to ensure that no one will lose. We preoccupy ourselves more with the comfort of the worst than the potential of the best. We hold the most exceptional things among us hostage to the average, the ordinary, the mediocre. The men who made the Parthenon, they built upwards. They held that the highest and most noble aspiration in life was to surpass all others, to strive to be the best in all things. The ancient Greek city-states were filled. They were filled with intense passion and rivalry and faction and conflict. But from that constant struggle for distinction, from that came the great flowering of art and philosophy and political and intellectual energy that would transform a collective of Mediterranean cities into the birthplace of the greatest civilization in the world.
0: Go to cut 10, go.
17: And now, today, we find ourselves at a crossroads because the next decade and the decisions we make will write the story of the next century. The course we take will determine whether the West maintains its place at the head of the world or resigns itself to a future of atrophy and servitude and decline. We will either choose to act now or lose the choice to act at all. Under President Trump, the United States has made its choice. We choose the unapologetic pursuit of national power, to take back control of our critical supply chains, to reindustrialize our economy, to rebuild our defense, to fight for dominance of the technologies and industries of the future. We choose to reach for new frontiers in advanced manufacturing and superintelligence, in drones, weapons, and warfare, in chips, minerals, cyber, and every other domain of human possibility to unleash our energy, to rebuild our factories, to return our astronauts to the moon, and launch a new age of exploration in space.
0: Almost sounds like a presidential speech, candidate speech, does it, Mr. Producer? But it's damn good. One more, I think we have. Yes, Rich? 11. Go.
17: Now, for all their lofty ideals, the ancient Greeks were not naive. They understood that nations have interest. They understood that statecraft requires prudence and diplomacy. But they also understood that it requires the ability to wield force when prudence and diplomacy fail. They understood that power requires not only having the means to defend yourself, it requires the credibility that you are willing to use it. This is the classical understanding of politics and of statecraft that the Trump administration hopes to reclaim. Reclaim not just for our country, but for the whole of our civilization. We believe that Europe can awaken from its long slumber and rekindle the fire that was lit here millennia ago. There are already signs. Across this continent, we are witnessing what we hope will be the beginning of a generational shift, skyrocketing defense spending, a flurry of new partnerships and programs, expanded manufacturing and production following on the historic defense commitments made last year in The Hague. Greece has been at the center of this shift. The people of this nation have proved themselves once again to be an indispensable friend to Europe and to the United States alike on everything from energy to migration to defense, where Greece has been a model ally. It is our sincerest hope that all of Europe will follow your example.
0: Doesn't sound like he's promoting isolationism there, does it, Rich? No, he's talking about a Western alliance. As you've been hearing behind this microphone now since forever, but especially highlighted lately given the isolationists. You can believe in a form of nationalism. I call it Americanism. But when it's twisted and turned into something else, it is a dagger against our own throats. We need alliances. We need healthy allies that will work with us. That's what we learned during and after World War II. In fact, that's what we learned in the Revolutionary War. Without France, there would not be a United States of America. In fact, without Spain, that was also helpful to us during parts of the war. This doesn't mean you ignore America first interests, of course not. But it's in the interest of America to have these alliances. To have these alliances. It's in our interest to have an alliance with the state of Israel. It's in our interest to have an alliance with Japan and Korea and Australia and others, given communist China and what it seeks to do. Tell me, why do the other regimes, why do the evil regimes, why do they have alliances? Why does China have an alliance with Russia? Why does China have an alliance with North Korea? Why does China have an alliance with Iran? Previous to that, with Venezuela and so forth. Why? If we're stronger by ourselves, then why isn't China stronger by itself? I think you know the answer to all of this. That's why the isolationist argument is suicidal. It's actually quite stupid. That's why I prefer, for a lot of reasons, to use a more accurate word when we talk about Americanism, not nationalism. What's in our national best interest? That's a fair phrase. But Americanism explains the uniqueness of America. And the uniqueness of America includes building alliances that are helpful to America. Alliances all over the world. Alliances in our own hemisphere. President of the United States gets this. He understands the distinction. That's why we're now going to have two brand new military bases in Greenland, and we're going to be rebuilding an old military base there since World War II. An alliance. An alliance. To help us. As I've said, and I'm now hearing some other people use this phraseology, this battle that we're having with Marxism and Islamism, these are civilizational battles, okay? Civilizational battles. They don't know boundaries. Communism is always about a globalist power grab, a globalist revolution. Islamism, since the earliest days, same thing. You had the Muslim Crusades, followed by the Christian Crusades, by the way, intending to take back what the Muslims had taken in their crusade. Nobody ever discusses that. It's true. And I'm saying we are now in the second, or what I'll call the Islamist Crusade. In addition to the movement of the communists through China and so forth and so on. So this is why I've used the phrase over and over again about the Marxist-Islamist alliance that also is now being used by people who never even knew what it was before. That's good. I'll be right back.
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The media reporting that the Fed's considering another interest rate increase. First of all, that is a terrible leak, if it's true. And secondly, I'm now of the school, I wasn't before, but I'm now of the school that if that happens, it is in fact an intentional effort to try and defeat the Republicans during the midterm elections. Because I don't believe there's any need for an interest increase to fight inflation. Inflation is pretty much under control right now. And all during the Obama years, I don't even remember them increasing it. I'm sure they did at some point, but like this, before an election, when inflation is not burning hard, something's not right about that. Yeah, I think that's intentional if they do it. I've been telling you folks for a long time, Pure Talk is the best wireless company in America. 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And we want to welcome you with open arms to Pure Talk, like so many, so many great patriots in this audience. The Power Hour number 3 is next. We'll be right back.

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5: From ABC News, I'm Stephanie Officer. A judge has ruled that the Tennessee Department of Correction must preserve evidence related to Krista Pike's failed execution. Meanwhile, attorneys say Pike is conscious, speaking, and continues receiving critical medical care. ABC's Faith Abube.
6: At least seven needles were used to gain IV access to Pike's arms. Her attorneys say one of them was bent in a 90-degree angle when it was removed. Corrections officials say they followed every step of the state's lawfully established protocol for executions.
5: The largest state measles outbreak keeps on growing. Pennsylvania reporting 74 new measles cases since Monday alone. Dr. Dimitri Daskalakis, who publicly resigned from the CDC last year over high-profile firings at the agency, tells ABC News.
7: The chaos that's been created by the misinformation that we're hearing from the Secretary of Health, as well as other public health leaders in the U.S., means that parents are confused. And the effect of that is that fewer kids are being protected. I mean, every year, you'll see more non-medical exemptions that are increasing.
5: The student-led protests have calmed down a bit in France, but police are still monitoring the demonstrations. Students demanding better conditions at high schools. ABC's Tom Soufie-Burridge.
8: We have had an emergency meeting of the French government overnight, and as a result of that, police have had an order not to use stun grenades in the protests. It does seem like the government is trying to at least tone things down in terms of confrontations between the protesters and the police.
5: FKA Twigs could soon reveal details regarding her former relationship with Shia LaBeouf. Billboard is reporting the Grammy winner won the right to speak openly about her relationship with the actor. She dropped her latest lawsuit against LaBeouf in exchange for him voiding her NDA. LaBeouf denies the allegations. The suit argued the NDA she did sign when settling her sexual assault suit against him was illegal under California's STAND Act. 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
5: In a social media post, Ukrainian President Volodymyr Zelensky says at least 25 people were killed and 100 injured in a massive Russian strike on Ukraine. World Health Organization Director General Dr. Tedros Adhanom Ghebreyesus says they don't have enough information from Russian authorities to conduct a full risk assessment after the death of a plague lab worker in Siberia.
14: WHO has requested further information on the lab tests conducted on the individual who died and the contacts more detail on what prompted the public health measures and details about the health status of the contacts.
5: The CDC says the agency has measures to identify and assess any travelers that might be from the region of the suspected plague case. Kyle Juszczyk won his appeal over the fines issued by the NFL for his juice celebration, and the league later ruled that all drinking celebrations will be allowed going forward. Well, how do you care for yourself while you're caring for a loved one? That is what Dr. Tamir Aldad examines in his new book, Too Close for Comfort, Coping with a Dependent Loved One. Dr. Aldad, a board-certified clinical psychiatrist, says he's often seen people being cared for becoming so reliant on a parent, partner, or other loved one that the caretaker can become emotionally overwhelmed.
15: What the book tries to do is strengthen and empower the individual that is being leaned on to navigate that and be able to regain their independence.
5: Stephanie Officer, ABC News.
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17: He's here. 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
18: The president of Argentina, who's a great conservative and ally of the United States and Israel, just banned the Muslim Brotherhood from the entire country of Argentina. That is what we should be doing. We should be banning the Muslim Brotherhood and CARE from the United States. That would go a long way, long way. All right, here's the President of the United States. Briefly, we'll listen in. Go ahead.
19: Everything I said you're going to get the 5,000, and you deserve it. Tonight I have more breaking news. Our administration has also located billions and billions of dollars that were so supposed to be spent on improving Medicare, which it didn't get approved, but they never were, and it never got spent. So they tried to hide it. And by hiding it, they tried to make their numbers look better, which was impossible because the numbers are so bad. And we're giving that money back to American seniors, as I promised. And I'm pleased to announce that starting tomorrow, over 20 million seniors on Medicare will receive checks or deposits for over $100 each, including over 1.4 million seniors here. 1.4 million, that's a lot of seniors in Texas. 1.4 million seniors here in Texas. So, I mean, these are just small things compared to what we're doing. What we're doing is the greatest tax cuts in history, the best economy in history, more money coming into our country in history. But just think of what we've accomplished in much less than 2 years. I mean, this is done in 2 years. Remember, 21 trillion versus a half a trillion. That was 4 years. Ours is 1.5, or basically 15 months to be exact. Think of that. So the numbers, many, many, many, many times together, we achieved the largest drop in violent crime ever recorded, despite the people coming in that we didn't want. And again, despite the invasion of our country, and remember, we got most of those hardcore criminals out. We got them out. We're not nice about it either. The murder rate is at the lowest level it's been in 125 years since 1900. Lowest murder rate. I wish we could have helped Marie and the others, I'd tell you. I wish we could have. They came in through the Biden. They came in through the open borders of Biden and Obama. Thanks to our Republican majorities, I signed the great big beautiful bill delivering the largest tax cuts in American history. We gave you no tax on tips, no tax on overtime, and no tax on Social Security for our great seniors. And we added, if you have, like you buy a car and you want to borrow the money, you have interest on car loans is fully tax deductible, but only if the car is made in America, right? Got to be made in America. And we abolished all discriminatory diversity, equity, and inclusion policies throughout the federal government and all in education. We got critical race theory and transgender insanity, the mutilization of your children out. We renamed the Gulf of Mexico into the Gulf of America. Mm-hmm. And thanks to our Republican Congress, we delivered the largest ever investment in the United States Armed Forces, over $1 trillion made. First time we've ever done that. It's all made in the USA. We only buy USA, so it was a big thing. Thank you, fellas. We captured the outlaw dictator of Venezuela, Nicolas Maduro, and won that war. We won that war with no death. None of our people, nobody died. We had the helicopter pilot, the big, handsome helicopter pilot. The leg was in bad shape, but we did that with no death. Think of that. It was a violent, incredible, beautiful raid that was perfect. Not like past administrations where they have helicopters bumping into each other, prisoners, soldiers become hostages. You remember, I don't want to say who, but plenty of them. We know what we're doing. We won Venezuela in 1 hour and 48 minutes. And we decimated the drug cartels, and drugs coming in by ocean and sea are down by 97%.
20: 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Boom. Boom.
19: And we're trying to find the 3% that are still doing it because we consider them to be among the bravest people in the world. And just as I promised, I am ensuring that Iran will never have a nuclear weapon. They will. Never. They know that. They know that. And we'll be out of there soon, and you watch those oil prices come down like a rock and watch everything. Everything else is coming down. Oil is coming down. You know, we pay less than oil, and we did that whole thing with, because that was a big operation that should have been done by past presidents for many years. It should have been done, but nobody wanted to take it on. We had no choice because we can't let them have a nuclear weapon. And I'll tell you what, oil, a little more, maybe more than a little, but a lot of people thought it would be 3, 4, 5 times that. When I went in, I thought it could be much higher than that. But we are paying less than under the Biden administration. He didn't do anything. He gave you the highest inflation in history. He didn't do anything. But you want to see trauma, you want to see problems. And I said it the other day, let them hit a missile into San Diego or Los Angeles on the way. Let them hit. You want to see a horror show? You want to see problems? Let them hit San Diego. Let them hit Los Angeles, and you want to see some bad things happen. You want to see a country that would be in free fall. We're not going to let that happen. We protect our cities. We protect our country. We're not letting that happen. And they'd use it, too. They'd use it.
18: He's right.
19: They would use it. We also recently announced that we're going to deliver final justice to an evil killer, the Fort Hood shooter, Nidal Hassan, who murdered 14 innocent souls and wounded dozens more here in Texas, yelling Allah Akbar, while he was doing it.
18: Excuse me.
19: And we just found out that President Obama had the emails from Hassan to a known terrorist murderer, well known, saying he was going to wage jihad against his fellow soldiers. But Obama and his group did nothing about it. This was before they were killed. So he's getting the death penalty by firing squad.
18: Good.
19: And by the way, Telefrico opposes that. And he also, because Marie, she brought something up. He wants to take away your Second Amendment. He wants to take away. You're right. And think of people talking about sitting in their homes with a gun on their lap, being petrified that somebody's going to break into their house. And at least they have some form of safety. He wants to.
18: Well,
19: take
18: we need
19: away
18: to take a little break, ladies and gentlemen. We're all spellbound when the president speaks. He's actually quite incredible at it. We'll be right back.
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0: Dan Sullivan, ladies and gentlemen, is a very good guy. He's been an excellent senator. He's in favor of lowering your gas and oil prices by promoting production in the great state of Alaska, among other things. Senator, how are you, sir?
1: Hey, Mark, great to be back on the show. I'm doing great. We got a lot of energy here. You may have heard the vice president was campaigning for me in Fairbanks. Just an incredible turnout. So we are feeling good, strong on this critical Senate race.
0: And yet this candidate you're running against is a radical liberal. She will vote for radical liberal leadership in the Senate. She will also vote to destroy the Supreme Court because that's what all of them want to do, and she's part of the gang. Also vote to change the voting system, the Electoral College, which means Alaska will really have no say in the Senate and no say in presidential elections. Do you think Alaskans know this?
1: No, they don't know it. They need to know it. Look, as you know, the far left is ascendant in the Senate. Schumer is just a figurehead, right? Mm-hmm. If he becomes Senate Majority Leader, if the Dems take back the Senate, the energy is going to shift to the radical far left. And to your point, they're anti-resource development, they're anti-oil and gas, they're certainly anti-Alaska energy. They're anti-military. They hate our military. They want to gut our military. My opponent has voted this kind of left-wing approach when she was in the House for two terms. But you are raising some structural issues. They're going to want to make D.C. and Puerto Rico states and pack the Supreme Court. And look, you know, Mark, if D.C. and Puerto Rico become states and there's four more Democrat senators, we might not ever see a Republican Senate again. Mm-hmm. That's why this race is so important.
0: And yet it's tight. It's tight, I think, in part because they always have the media. Alaska is obviously huge geographically. It's important to get the word out. And people, for some reason, just like change for change's sake. But in your case, you've been very, very effective. I mean, you've worked with the president in opening up these oil reserve areas and getting the oil going and creating jobs up there. Very, very effective. She will have to be voting to shut down all those jobs, all that oil drilling. She will have to be voting to do those things. Will she not?
1: Yeah, and she's done it. Let me give you one example that's just notorious in Alaska right now. When she was in the House, she had a bill called the Alaska Right to Produce Act. It was actually a bill that was about producing oil and gas in Alaska, in Anwar, in NPRA, in other areas. The far-left Democrats in the House raised hell when she introduced her bill. She voted against her bill in committee, Mark, and then she sent a letter that we have to all the Democrats in the House saying, vote against my bill. Mm-hmm. My bill? The Alaska Right to Produce Act. So this is what I'm talking about. She's far left, votes with the far left, and voted against Alaska. Let me give you an interesting example. I brought, mm-hmm. we've gotten so many things passed now with Republicans in control in the House and the Senate and the White House. We got all these great things done in the Working Families Tax Cuts Act last year that reopens Alaska. I brought to the Senate floor an additional bill just last week called the Alaska Right to Produce Act 2.0. I brought it to the Senate floor. Every Republican supported me. The radical far-left Democrats all opposed it. This is who Peltola would be empowering. Schumer and the very anti-Alaska left that wants to shut down not just my state, but all oil and gas for America. And as you know, oil and gas for America is a huge source of our power and strength.
0: Apparently also, she's abusive to staff. There have been stories about this. I never like when I hear this stuff with outbursts and slurs and shoving individuals, former staffers, and so forth. Have you heard about this, right?
1: Well, look, this is just sad, shocking. You read this, and Mark, this is an article not from some right-wing magazine. This is a New York Times article on my opponent. She had, in the course of 2 years, 25 staffers quit.
0: 25?
1: 25 staff members quit. The second highest turnover rate in the Congress. The New York Times interviewed a ton of people, former staff, saw these text messages that she sent to people, and just, you can't, I mean, I'm not even gonna go on air about what the slurs she was using against her own staff, but some really brutal stuff. And to Alaskans saying how, you know, I'll just give you one example. I hope this, she does a slur, this woman with a slur dies of a botched abortion. Like, who says that stuff? Who thinks like that? But here's the big thing for Alaskans, and I know we got a ton of Alaskans who listen to your great show. Mm-hmm. You know, this isn't just staff, right? These are young Alaskans who've moved to D.C. to serve their country. These are our sons and daughters. And this congresswoman, on a daily basis, physically, emotionally abused these young Alaskans. And it is a major character flaw. And look, there's all kinds of character flaws here, you know, a serial liar. But this one really gets under people's skin. And again, it's not some kind of right-wing publication. This is the New York Times. And they did a big expose on her abuse and slanders and slurs. And I'll tell you this, if this were, you just put a Republican congresswoman or congressman in the name of her, every big media company on the planet Earth would be saying, you need to resign. You can't treat people that. You can't slur, slander. But, you know, they give her a pass. But Alaskans, this is who we're talking about. She's not some smiling, sweet former congresswoman. She is cruel to our young people, and that's just inexcusable.
0: I want the folks in Alaska who do listen to know I strongly endorse Dan Sullivan. I think he's crucially important. The United States Senate, I think he's up against another one of these radicals trying to pretend she's a moderate. And the problem is everything's on the line. They want to destroy the Supreme Court. So they want to turn it into a radical left-wing court, a pull-up bureau for the Democrats. That's what they're all about. They're going to open the borders again. Let all these illegal immigrants in and so forth. And so she's all in, isn't she, Senator? She pretends she's not.
1: Well, look, let me just, she's pretending she's not. Look, one of the reasons this race is tight, and this happens, and you know, Mark, the Democrats have just unlimited money, right? The far left groups, you know, every race that I have in Alaska that I've had, I'm always outraised. But we've never been outraised the way in which we are now. The Alaskans who are listening know the far left, Schumer, George Soros, dark money groups started going up with false attack ads against me in June of 2025. June of 2025.
0: Jeez.
1: They got the money, but here's what we have. We have the people and the Alaskans listening. We need to get out the vote to win this.
0: If people want to help, where do they go, Senator?
1: They go to DanSullivanForAlaska.com. Dan Sullivan,
0: come on, Alaska.
1: You tell your neighbors.
0: Yes.
1: Tell your friends. You got to get out and vote.
0: You can do this and vote as soon as you can. We'll be right back.
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0: Ladies and gentlemen, in the last hour, I want you to listen to this. A coalition of Muslims and far-left activists in New York openly pledge allegiance to Hamas, Hezbollah, the Islamic regime in Iran, declaring that the U.S. is the real terrorist instead. Dr. Mouloff has posted this. America is literally being infested by jihadists and Islamic plague and Marxists. So, we talk about close elections. Are you kidding me? Michigan, Alaska, South Carolina, Texas? Are we going to surrender our country to a Democrat party like they did to labor parties and left-wing parties all over Europe? Do you know what's going to happen to this country in the next year or two, even if we have Donald Trump as president? I mean, we have radical left-wing individuals like Bernie Sanders and Raskin and their ilk. The Islamists have a beachhead in the House. They may get one in the Senate, God forbid. The media are all in for Hamas. They hate Israel. They hate the ambassador, our ambassador, Huckabee, who's fantastic. I mean, ladies and gentlemen, it is here. I've been warning about this, warning about it over and over and over again. Not just online. We have people online. No, on these biggest platforms in America, right here on Westwood One and on Fox. Our great ambassador, Mike Huckabee, I wish Mayor Jihadi Mandami, you know, that's the best yet, Mr. Producer, sent a message like real Donald Trump for October 7, but Mayor Mayhem sends loves and kisses to Hamas. Now, there's a gutsy ambassador, okay? But we are infested. It is here. Not enough attention is being given to local governments and their zoning boards and their planning boards and how they are allowing these fortresses to be built throughout our country, including in red states now. I mean, we have coalitions of the radical left and the jihadis openly pledging allegiance to Hamas and Hezbollah and the Iranian regime and declaring that our country, America, is the real terrorist. Those riots in France, those aren't against Jews. They want to overthrow that government. I mean, it includes Jews, obviously, and they're the point of the spear. But have you been reading about all the churches burning in England? Have you read about all the churches burning all throughout Europe and including in France? They're burning. They're burning. We have to stand together. We have to stay together. The Iranian, I hope, will be the crown prince, Reza Pahlavi. I am a big fan of his. I'm a big fan of this man. He said, when Iran is free, we will hold all those involved in the crimes against Israel and those who supported Hamas accountable. The alliance between the Iranian people and the Jewish people go back a couple thousand years, just so you know, folks. A couple of years. I also want to give a hat tip to my buddy Sid Rosenberg on WABC in New York. He's like a brother. He's like a brother. He's courageous. He's outspoken. He's smart as hell. We don't necessarily talk the same way or write the same way, but who cares? I like the way he talks and writes. You need warriors now, whether on radio or television. on the internet. We need people who are going to speak out. Christian, Jew, Hindu, Buddhist, white, black, brown, yellow. There are actually Muslims like Zudi Jasser who speaks out that the Islamists are on the move. The Islamists are on the move. This is simply no question about it. Yeah. I'm not going to be silenced. I'm not going to be silenced. And those of us who understand even recent history, 80 years ago, 90 years ago, we cannot be silenced. The enemy has not taken over our government yet, but they are working hard to do it. And they have a political party, the way the slave owners had the Democrat Party, the way the segregationists and the Klan had the Democrat Party. Well, the Marxist Islamists have the Democrat Party. Not the Republican Party. We've been fighting that. We're still going to have to fight it, given the nature of some of these reprobates. But the Democrat Party is through and through Islamist, Marxist. And they want to come in, and they want to destroy our Constitution. If they succeed in doing that, it's over. It's completely over. If they succeed in doing that, it's over. This is why I told you so often how fantastic our Constitution is. It's a remarkable document. They will try and destroy Sam Alito. They will try and destroy, again, Clarence Thomas. They will try and destroy Brett Kavanaugh. They will try and destroy whoever they can. I find it's interesting that there is an element that keeps trashing Ted Cruz out there and Ron DeSantis. I have no inside information. Ted may well run in the Republican primary for president, but he comes under nasty, vicious attacks by those who are supporting the vice president. I just don't feel that that's particularly smart. I can tell you in my case, Mr. Producer, it pisses me off. You can have a debate. You can have a disagreement. Ted Cruz is a fantastic conservative, constitutionalist, an incredible senator. And that's a fact. And he's got tremendous experience in and out of the courtroom. He's not old this or new this or whatever else the pathology is to create these phony scenarios. Governor DeSantis is, in my view, the greatest governor in my lifetime and perhaps anybody's lifetime. He's completely turned around the state of Florida. He's completely turned it around economically and politically. The quality of life is second to none. And so I'm not going to sit here quietly while some of our superstars are under attack. I'm not going to do it. Support whomever you want. Give the reasons. Make the arguments. That's perfectly fine. But you're not going to get away with libeling some of the best of the best. The cult of personality ain't going to happen. Even President Trump had to go through the gauntlet. It's the nature of the beast. Ronald Reagan had to go through the gauntlet. You have to duke it out and so forth and so on. It's the way it goes. And I do want to hear much, much more about this NatCon, because I think it can be used in very dangerous ways, Mr. Producer. All right, what do you want me to do? All right. We get back to the issue of these credit cards and the interest on these cards and loans you may have on your automobiles and your trucks and loans you may have for your kids to go to certain schools and so forth and so on. And whatever the case may be, people live a fulsome life. They try to do the best they can. You do. You may earn a very decent income, but these things cost a lot. And you're paying very high interest on your debt. Families are looking for a way out. Well, I'm going to throw you a lifeline. 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
14: But the Mark Levin Show is on the air. I am

Where you want me, Mr. Producer? What'd you say? Gold. We love gold here. I'm about to post the following. The terrorists and terrorist lovers in our country celebrated 9/11 and today celebrate October 7th. And I'm about as pissed off as I have ever been. What the hell is going to be done about this before it's too late? What the hell is going to be done? President's doing everything he can. Is your local zoning board and planning board? Is your local town council? Is your state? We need to deport more of the enemy. We need to denaturalize more of the enemy. We have people in this country celebrating the terrorists. 9/11, October 7th. They're blocks away from ground zero tonight. Chanting that they stand with Hamas. They are here. And the only way they stop being here is if we kick their asses out of this country. Now, the problem is the courts. The problem is birthright citizenship. The problem is the Biden regime has enshrined so much of this in the liberal judges. But we've got to keep fighting, or it's over. What can we do? How many times am I asked, what can we do?

0: a yarmulke, wearing a cross, what have you. This is what we've imported. A minority gets to tell us what we can and cannot do. First, second generation get to tell us what we can or cannot do. How many of our families are immigrant families from 100, 150 years ago? Is this the way your ancestors conduct themselves? No, of course not. Of course not. Now I'm going to say something, Mr. Producer. May upset some people. Ask me if I give a crap. I want to talk to my Latin American friends. Those of you who are here legally, join us. Join us. Stand with us. I want to talk to my Asian friends. Those of here of you who are here legally, join us. Our Indian friends, join us. Our Nigerian friends, join us. Join us from wherever you're from, any part of the world. Join us now. Or you'll lose everything too. Look around, America. The Fed might be at it again with raising rates. It seems like this is constant. Their foot is on that gas pedal. But in truth, we got a massive debt, over $40 trillion. Social Security and Medicare are in deep trouble, and the Democrats want to destroy them both. Now, none of that screams stability. You know, if your retirement is mostly in stocks and bonds, you might want to seriously think about diversification, because that's very risky. I'm not saying panic, I'm saying diversification with intention. Major publication calls it the number one secret account that American smart money uses to hedge against instability. Precious metals, gold and silver, they've had a spectacular run over the past year. 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Every once in a while, and it's very rare, somebody will say, I don't like it when you yell. Let me tell you something. I'm a human being, too. I have emotions, too. This is worth yelling at the top of your lungs. We need our Paul Revere's and our Thomas Paine's right now. Now. I'll see you tomorrow. God bless each and every one of you.
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3: Millions will vote soon, but do they really know the issues? Now, Rob Schmidt is on Newsmax tonight talking about the war for America's future. Rob Schmidt reveals that many Americans are embracing socialism, especially young people. Rob exposes the hidden dangers of socialism and its war on our freedom. He says the big media won't tell you the truth about President Trump and his real record. A secure border, biggest tax cuts in history, inflation under control, lowest drug prices, largest crime drop ever, and so much more. Rob has the whole story on Trump and the media, so watch

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4: From ABC News, I'm Stephanie Officer. President Trump traveled to San Antonio for a rally Wednesday night with less than a month to the midterm elections. While stumping for GOP Senate candidate Ken Paxton, Trump also repeated a line from a Monday rally when discussing the threat of Iran having a nuclear weapon. The president phrased this a little differently after criticism.
5: But you want to see trauma, you want to see problems, and I said it the other day, let them hit a missile into San Diego or Los Angeles on the way. Let them hit. You want to see a horror show? You want to see problems? Let them hit San Diego. Let them hit Los Angeles, and you want to see some bad things happen. You want to see a country that would be in free fall. We're not going to let that happen. We protect our cities. We protect our country. We're not letting that happen.
4: Federal appeals court heard arguments in a civil lawsuit brought by families of September 11th victims against the government of Saudi Arabia. The families accused the country of having a role in the attacks. Saudi Arabia denies any involvement and claims immunity from the civil lawsuit. If the appellate rules for the families, the case could go to trial as soon as next year. Brett Eagleson, president of 9/11 Justice, says the families uncovered evidence they say the commission that investigated the attacks did not review.
6: There were hundreds of us in the courtroom fighting for our right for justice and accountability. And what we heard today was essentially desperation by the Saudi government.
4: Yeah, that's exactly what you're doing when you purchase a lotto ticket. New Jersey native John Bon Jovi notes this and is teaming up with the New Jersey Lottery on a new scratch-off game while supporting his charitable efforts. The game's top prize is $200,000 for a winning ticket. Bon Jovi donating proceeds from his share of the partnership to the JBJ Soul Foundation as he looks to expand the Soul Kitchen Network. 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
4: A judge has ordered Corey Reichens, the Utah woman convicted of fatally poisoning her husband and writing a children's book about grief, to pay more than $55 million in damages to her husband's estate. She's seeking a new trial. Defense Secretary Pete Hegseth addressed troops aboard the USS Abraham Lincoln, which will dock in San Diego after 10 months of deployment.
12: 265 continuous days without a port call. Two times extended when you thought you were going home and we asked you to do more. And you know what you did? You did more.
4: Hegseth also announced the Lincoln Carrier Strike Group was being awarded the Presidential Unit Citation. Moving on, in Nepal.
13: Nepal has officially wrapped up its 40-day search and rescue mission following the catastrophic monsoon floods and landslides that struck along the northern river corridors, killing at least 1,455 people and leaving more than 5,000 unaccounted for. With emergency crews rescuing nearly 14,000 survivors, the government is now shifting resources away from active survivor searches to prioritizing rebuilding critical infrastructure. Maggie Rooley, ABC News, London.
4: Idaho Fish and Game says two salmon residents are recovering from a black bear attack at their home last week. They say a homeowner wrestled a juvenile black bear as it tried to break into their back door. One bear was shot, two others euthanized. The homeowner was hospitalized. I'm Stephanie Officer, ABC News.
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17: It's the Alex Marlowe Show. I'm glad you're here. We got a lot to do today. I'll do a lot of politics with you. I've got a lot of crime. I'll give you Cornell rape hoax update. I will give you an update on Krista Pike, who is now conscious and speaking. And we're going to talk quite a bit about the riots that are going on in France, which are dominating international front pages. But the first thing I'll start with today is it's October the 7th. And so this is the anniversary of 3 years since Hamas, Palestinian militants, launching their surprise attack on Israel from Gaza. They attacked by air, by sea, by land. It was a barrage of thousands of rockets and fighters breaching the border fence using motorcycles and boats and paragliders. They went into communities. They went into homes. They, of course, disrupted a major music festival, military posts as well, the Nova Music Festival, to be precise. 1,200 people died, mostly civilians. There were also hundreds of hostages that were taken into Gaza. I think about 250 was the total. The deadliest day in Israel since its founding, and it was the biggest massacre of Jews since the Holocaust. And Israel then, of course, launched their attacks on Gaza and the Hamas terrorists that have lasted for the past 3 years, though on a brief hiatus at the moment, which is probably productive for world peace. And this is the anniversary, so we look back on it and we think about what we could have done, what could have maybe be used as a unifying moment to understand the threat of anti-Semitism around the world, the threat of Jew hatred, it's a better way to put it. And so we basically lost the plot completely. There is I've seen numbers as low as 46 or as high as 49, but dozens and dozens and dozens of Americans died as well. So 46 to 49 Americans. I have an interview on the podcast feed with a guy named Ruby Chen, whose son, Itai Chen, was killed in the immediate aftermath of October the 7th. And he had was Israeli and American citizen. It's just noteworthy to think that we'd lost 47, 48, 49 Americans, and we don't seem to care. It's a dark thing. There'll be some commemorations that will take place today, and we've got a nice one at Salem that I can tell you guys about, that Erin Mullen, who's a powerful journalist, she's Australian or New Zealand. I think she's Australian. I've interacted with her a couple times, and she's pretty great because she's very nice when you interact with her in person and a real badass when it comes to journalism. So very cool, and she's with us at Salem Now podcasting. And she now has her exclusive look deep underground, entering a Hamas tunnel near the Israeli border the IDF discovered just 8 months ago. And she found commanders' living quarters, blast doors, weapon storages, and tunnels running beneath the homes, schools, and hospitals of civilians. This is part of the same network where Israeli hostages were held, some for more than a year. The full episode of this is available now on demand on the Salem News Channel app. So if you get the Salem News Channel app, you can get this exclusive investigative report from Erin Mullen. It's part of the Erin Mullen Show on the YouTube page, that you can go there and get it as well, or snc.tv, the Salem News Channel, snc.tv. You could also read an in-depth story about it as well if you go to Salem's website. So a lot of good stuff that's there, and I do appreciate that we're trying to put in the hard work at Salem to try to give you more context and try to remember the day, because if we don't, then we entrust it to all sorts of people who are very, very, very irresponsible and, dare I say, pro-Hamas. Mayor Zoram Kwame Mamdani has sent out a post on X, the Everything app, that is pretty much everywhere at the moment, because it contains the following. The suffering did not begin nor end that day. It instead continued through the Israeli government's devastating ongoing genocide in Gaza, in which has killed more than 74,000 Palestinians, including more than 21,000 children. I don't know if those numbers are accurate, but the question is why? Why? Why would Hamas continue to put their most important terrorist apparatus? I think it's apparatuses. I think apparatus. Why would you put it in schools and hospitals and stuff like that, and in civilian neighborhoods? And this is why Israel goes to the effort of leafleting and trying to do their best, try to call people and say, hey, we're going to be attacking here. Can you just leave if you can? Because they know that people halfway around the world, like Zoram Kwame Mamdani, will come out and say, actually, it's really the Jews. The Jews are the bad guys here. It's not the Hamas terrorists that killed all of these innocents, including Americans. It's really the Jews problem. I was thinking about this a lot with this viral. It's hard to take Tucker Carlson seriously anymore, but he had this clip where he was interviewing Jacob Rees-Mogg from the UK, and they were talking about the Holocaust. They were talking about, or really, World War II, and suggesting that Hitler only went into Poland because Poland had taken land from Germany, and Hitler was just getting it back, and all of it sort of cheapening and marginalizing Hitler's motivations. And it's just, if Hitler was left to his own devices, is there a soul on earth who thinks there would be a single Jew left if people didn't fight back? There wouldn't be a single Jew on earth if Hitler had his way. And we're now reapprising World War II. Maybe it's really the Jews are the bad guys in every instance, every major world event. Very strange inclination that you can't have a day to mourn the loss, the devastation, the terror. It just, these things are just, they ripple throughout society. They change the way people live when these terror attacks are so successful. You can't have the mayor of America's most prominent city, which is known to a lot of Jews, by the way. A lot of Jews reside in New York City and have for a long time. But will Jewish Democrats turn on this party? And that is a very interesting topic of conversation for today, because if you look at some of the polling, and I'm looking at places like Michigan, where you see a very charismatic candidate, Abdul El-Sayed, who's got a lot of support from now all of a sudden the Democrat establishment, but also a lot of the online high-energy streaming crowd. There's a poll out now for Qantas Insights suggesting that the race is a statistical tie, that Saeed's lead is only 1% over Mike Rogers, who I think has run a very poor campaign. I have nothing against him. I think he's been weak. I think he should call out radical Islam in more clear tones. Maybe he's pivoted to starting to do that. He was out there talking about how he doesn't like tariffs on Canada, which kind of undermines, I think, a lot of what Trump stands for. Tariffs, of course, have been wildly effective. We can discuss this in subsequent shows. But basically, we're in a statistical tie in the Michigan Senate race, in a race that Saeed should win. And the reason why he would not be winning is perhaps if enough Jewish Democrats at least stay home or maybe could even vote for Republicans. So that's the tie-in for the day. And it's important to note this, that this is an opportunity to remind people there are bad guys around the world, and we need to, first of all, destroy them where we know they are. But second of all, don't let them into our country. There's a cut that's been going around of Saeed in 2016 of him claiming dual citizenship with Egypt. Oh, we got this. Let's play this, please. Cut nine, guys.
18: First is that I carry dual citizenship, right? And I grew up spending most of my summers in another country.
17: Do we like dual citizenship? Do we like dual citizenship with Egypt? Like, why do we like this stuff? How is it working, the vast multicultural experiment that we're doing? We all like the idea of multiculturalism, but did we overdo it a little bit? Did we overdo it a little bit that all cultures are created equal? Is it time to consider if some cultures are not created equal? Because if there's one that keeps creating the October the 7th and the 9/11s, do we want that culture in the U.S. Senate? Because remember, Abdul El-Sayed said that October the 7th was just hurt people hurting people. He marginalized this terror where innocents were ripped from a music festival, raped and murdered. And he's equating that to, it's because they were hurt. It's the Hamas terrorists, they were the real victims here, which, of course, as I've noted on the show time and again, is historically illiterate. If you look at the people who carried out the 9/11 attack, they were affluent. It is a religious ideology. And do we really want to continue to flirt with this? Do we want to continue to flirt with this, especially when you look at Europe, which I will get into after the break? You look at Europe and you look how their experiment where the Europeans aren't replacing themselves and they're replacing themselves with the third world, particularly the Muslim world. How is it going over there? Is it going great? If it's going great, then fine. Maybe we can learn from it. But it's objectively going very poorly, and I will report on that after the break. But first, I will tell you about the storm that's going on right now. And when there is a storm brewing on the seas, the smart captains have already tucked into safe harbor. And the same goes with your savings. And there are some rough seas right now, as we know. National debt at $40 trillion. It'll be at $50 trillion before you know it. There is rate hikes that are happening. Global tensions are severe. Trade war, always a possibility. And so where is safe harbor? 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

All right, so we're in an environment now where we're looking a lot at Europe, seeing what they're doing as they try to destroy themselves. But there is massive violence that's taking place, been taking place since September. So 20,000 incidents in the last month, so nearly 700 violent incidents in a day, or each day. So, I'm sorry, 700 per day. So this is a big rise in what's going on. And it is something that is because of a criminologist has described this as a TikTokized culture. So you guys have heard me on the show warn that TikTok is really causing a lot of the violence, the embrace of violence in our culture right now. And then there's a few consequences for young people who are becoming uninhibited and nihilistic, is the reports. And so there's a lot of people who are just blowing off steam, including there's a pro-Palestine rally that is set for today. They're literally doing a pro-Hamas rally on the anniversary, October the 7th. So this is probably going to get worse as the day goes on. And high school classes in a lot of the country have been suspended for the rest of the week. And all sorts of people are marching in Paris. Some of it they're claiming economic grievances. But it really is a lot of far-left figures who are taking part, who are egging this on, and a lot of pro-Hamas figures as well. Masked youths. And they're stepping between protesters and police. Normally in French media, when you're hearing youths, you're often, you can interpret that as people who are not native to France. But even those who are native, they're not doing anything to stop what's going on. But it is a real epidemic of far left violence that is taking place in this country, and it's being embraced. And they're going to take advantage of this to try to, as they always do, to try to blame the people who are not far left for causing it. That's the hurt people, hurting people mentality. So it started with teacher shortages, as that was sort of the origin of this, dating back even all the way to 2024, 2025. And a lot of this caused overcrowded classrooms and rundown buildings. That was kind of the beginning of it. And that led to certain levels of clashes. Unions were upset with how certain things were going. And what's noteworthy is that this will probably continue to go on at the current pace. So I don't see any suggestion that this is going to slow down. So it's hard to predict, growing in intensity, and it's just a noteworthy thing in France at the moment that people need to look at the fact that they have, this is all happening in the most multicultural hubs across the country. So the places where they've imported the most people, because they don't have a birth rate that sustains itself, so they need to import the third world. That's where the mass mobilization of students is taking place. It's taking place in concert with the far-left political parties and radical trade unions, where they are gathering, where they are most prominent. So the violence in public spaces has been a thing in France for a while. I've noted this for as long as I've been able to cover the news, how this is the country that is most known for whenever their sports teams win or lose, they riot and they torch cars, and they burn cars. And I've always pointed out that in America, we don't tend to do that sort of stuff. But this is a huge increase that we're seeing. And I think the fact that this stuff is going viral online and they're seeing these protests breaking out, the violence then, and then there's no one who's really being held to account. All these cops are getting injured. 488 arrests, which is not that many considering the amount of violence. At least 43 police officers have been injured. And 6,000 total demonstrations. Yeah, 800 police total since the beginning of this rash of protests. And that's just going to discourage people from joining the police force, which ironically makes it so that lawlessness will become more the norm. So remarkable, and it should be an embarrassment for the entire West. And yet that's not how it will be received. So will this mean that sane people in the country will turn to a different political party, turn to, I don't know, maybe Le Pen and maybe her party, maybe the ability to try to have something which is not the same? Or will they indulge further left-wing inclinations? So we track a lot of this at Breitbart News. We have a London bureau that is very good at covering all sorts of issues in Europe, so I recommend you head over to there for the day-to-day, moment-to-moment stuff. But is wild things, and this is breaking into, I think, national, international news. This is on front pages all over the world. But France actually had a military priest, by the way, who recently was punished because he gave a sermon
where he urged soldiers to stand up against demographic displacement, meaning it's okay to be French. And we don't need to only import the third world. So they're trying now all of a sudden, their interior minister is now vastly expanding the use of decrees to try to strip citizenship from convicted Islamist terrorists. But is it too late? It probably is. And you also need that culture shift that you just can't import the third world and think your country is going to be the same. Be back with more. This is the Alex Marlowe Show.

0: Millions will vote soon. But do they really know the issues? Now, Rob Schmidt is on Newsmax tonight talking about the war for America's future. Rob Schmidt reveals that many Americans are embracing socialism, especially young people. Rob exposes the hidden dangers of socialism and its war on our freedom. He says the big media won't tell you the truth about President Trump and his real record. A secure border, biggest tax cuts in history, inflation under control, lowest drug prices, largest crime drop ever, and so much more. Rob has the whole story on Trump and the media, so watch Newsmax on cable tonight. Millions are making the switch to Newsmax. 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
11: All right, I got a lot of politics coming up this segment, but before we get into that, let me give you some updates on the wave of violence and culture war stuff we got to get into. Keep an eye on the Cornell rape hoax, where I had a post on the Everything app, which, by the way, before I even mention that, thanks to everyone for still the shout-outs just pouring in for my beloved mutt, Chip. Just unbelievable outpouring of love and support. So thank you, all of you who have messaged me and said nice stuff about Chip. We are still mourning him deeply, but it is really nice. It's kind of fun. I've never had that experience where I shared something personal and got like thousands of replies saying how sorry people are for me, which is I'll be fine. He had a great life, but it's really nice of you. So thank you, everyone who's reached out. But I had a very hot post breaking down the real story of the Cornell rape hoax, which is the degradation of our university system. This is going to be just a watershed moment because I brought this mainstream media survey that suggested that a third of women claim that they'd been sexually assaulted in college. And none of you believe that number's true. I get it. But if it is true, you would never send your girls to college because there's too high of a likelihood they'll get assaulted. And if it's not true, you should never send your boys to college because it's too likely they'll get falsely accused. This clip is just tens of thousands of engagements online, which is really amazing. So very fun to see that. And so we got some updates that have taken place. There is now new audio video where two fraternity brothers who weren't named in the lawsuit telling investigators that it was consensual. And then TMZ, which is gets more right than they get wrong, they do get a lot wrong, had a report yesterday that the Jane Doe did not actually drink at the bar that she claimed to have drank at on the night of the alleged rape. So the bar said that she wasn't there or she didn't drink there. And so this does add to the narrative that I brought up. You heard it here first on the Marlo Show, that these guys are probably going to claim they were raped because how could they consent if they were all on drugs anyway? And the fun one that's really – that I have no idea if this is true or not, but the theory now that the most fun, too good to check conspiracy theory is that Jane Doe was actually on gear, which is a slang now for steroids. And so that's why she was had this voracious appetite, that she was on steroids because she was training heavily. So that's my favorite one. I hope that's true. But it's all so gross and disgusting, and we're going to keep talking about it. But the main thing is this is not about Jane Doe or these boys. It's all gross. They're all disgusting. Cornell's disgusting. It's about how our university system is officially worthless. This is the marker. This is the line of demarcation, and that's what I hope the lesson is from all of this. And we do need to start restoring how men and women treat each other. Young men and young women cannot feel like this is acceptable behavior. It's not. It's absolutely horrible on all sides, whether or not stuff illegal was done or not. It's all just, this is not a way to have a society that is happy, vibrant, excited to reproduce. People are in loving marriages. We need to move towards the family unit. This is not going to get you any closer to the family unit. Just think about the potential spouse that these people could meet. And just if that spouse had any idea that it ever happened, that these people were capable in engaging in a eight-way sex party. It's ridiculous. Of course, it's absurd. It's an absurd thought. All right. Krista Pike is now conscious and speaking at a hospital nearly a week after the failed execution that I reported on yesterday. And now there's a big calamitous TikTok engagement opportunity to try to get the governor to commute her sentence, which I find to be unbelievable that you would suggest that because they tried to kill her and failed because the drugs were bad and it was an all-female execution team, that now we should commute the sentence. We should basically let her skate on a murder that she did where she kept a part of the murder victim's skull as a trophy after the murder. So my question is, poll for the audience. How do you believe Krista Pike should get taken out the next time? And let me give you some of my survey options. And number one should be firing squad. So what do you guys think of that? The Fort Hood attacker, by the way, Nadal Hassan, he's going to be executed by firing squad. We learned this yesterday. So you guys remember the Fort Hood terror attack? 13 killed in that. November 5th, 2009. So why is this person still alive? Completely insane. He should have been put down like a dog immediately. Which brings me to point number two. So should Krista Pike, should she get killed by firing squad? Should it be Christy Gnome? I've been saying she should get put down by a dog. Should Christy Gnome come in and just take care of it herself? It's a Krista Pike would be, to call her a dog is an insult to dogs. She's worse than dogs. And then number three, get Lindsey Clancy out there with the exercise bands. Okay, those are my three options. You guys can pick me, email me, aloha@alexmarlow.com. Look, I know this is a dark show, but I gotta give you a little bit of levity. Another mom has now stabbed her husband and two young children. Early morning attack yesterday. And this is another hot person, so you might not hear about this. So this is another person who looks like she's easier on the eyes. So remember, she's got to have a bunch of unflattering photos like Lindsey Clancy if she's going to get the TikTok support. But I would love to see how much time, what this person's screen time is like. That's my number one question these days, is what is your screen time like? How much time are you spending on TikTok, Instagram, whatever? Where are you getting your information about the world? Because the algorithms keep feeding people this maybe Lindsey Clancy was innocent stuff. And I want to see how much of that she consumed. All right. Sunny Hostin getting into it with Letitia James. She is on The View, but she has a son who's a young son. So I think she's much more concerned the way I'm concerned as a parent of the sons getting falsely accused of stuff. So she's been kind of in on maybe the Cornell rape hoaxer was maybe the woman's the problem here. Cut 17, please.
12: I actually don't like that Letitia James was who was appointed to take over this. She's a political lightning rod, and I don't want to see something as important as this become a partisan discussion. But also, she has prejudged the case. She put out a statement. She referred to Jane Doe as a victim, said that she was holding her in her heart and prayers. And her job is to adjudicate, was this assault? Was it consensual?
13: Yeah. I think that may be disqualifying for her.
11: Amen. Completely disqualifying. And it's fun. Look, this is how Bill Maher gets, you know, so much attention, is because he's sort of a liberal, and then he'll say stuff that conservatives have been saying for 10 years, but it's not as exciting if I say it, because everyone knows where I come from. If he comes from a liberal place and he says something that sounds conservative, then that's very exciting. So this is right on the money from Sunny Hostin. And Letitia James is always political. She's a political actor in the lawfare superstructure, one of the top lawfare generals. And she should be nowhere near this case. And Jane Doe is absolutely not a victim here. Even if illegal stuff went down and it needs to be adjudicated, she's no hero. This is a person who is deeply troubled and disturbed and is not virtuous in the slightest, at a minimum. All right, let's change gears and let's talk politics here, because I'm seeing stuff in the polls again. It is looking at the Minnesota race, which is our friend Michelle Tafoya versus Paula Poundstone. Looking at the New Hampshire race, where the Sununu dynasty is giving Republicans a shot there. Looking at the Michigan race, where you've got Abdul El Sayed, who is, I think, faltering. I think he's falling out of favor. So Mike Rogers surging in the polls there. It makes you feel like there's something positive, in the sense that if those races are close, how is there going to be a blue wave? And this is why I see some of these polls out of California, Steve Hilton in single-digit margin, which is, again, do I think Hilton's going to win? Obviously, I don't think he's going to be favored to win. But if he can keep it single digits, how are we going to see a blue wave, especially when the Democrats keep fielding kind of dummy candidates? I'm checking out the Iowa governor's race because Zach Lahn, who is the Republican candidate there, is a very impressive person. And you got to hear this clip from this debate from last night. Cut 12, please.
14: The truth is, I'm a sixth-generation Iowan. I live in Iowa today. I have lived in Iowa. Rob has been lying about this, and the issue is I have a blended family, and my kids split time. That's the issue. But Rob has chose to make this issue the primary focus of his campaign. And I'll tell you, yes, I travel. I travel for business. I travel for family. You know who else travels? Rob. Rob traveled to Aspen, Colorado, to their $77 million mansion there. Rob travels to their multi-million dollar home in Northwest Iowa. Rob travels around the state in a Ford F-150. When he gets home, he gets in the $200,000 Mercedes G-Wagon. Rob is not telling the truth about who he is, and he's definitely not telling the truth about who I am.
11: It's pretty good. Zach Lahn really is he's an Iowan. And I've heard him interviewed enough, and he's been on some of our content at Breitbart, where it feels like he genuinely wants to be governor of Iowa, which I always find very heartening, that a lot of these people just see everything as a stepping stone to the next office. I'm out in California, where we have a governor named Gavin Newsom, who has solved none of the major problems in the state, from illegal immigration to unusable schools to more crime to terrible traffic, to terrible airports, to just a terrible vibe and bummer, and people can't leave fast enough. And I'll tell you, the number one trending story on the Meta platforms today, when I woke up and I checked my dials that I look at while I'm editing, the number one story was him calling for the 25th Amendment for Donald Trump, because Trump said that let Iran take out L.A. and San Diego. Which Trump obviously meant it would be a bad thing if that happened, but he deliberately chooses to act as though Trump was saying he wants Iran to bomb California, which would be horrific for Trump's presidency and legacy, so it's completely illogical. Even if Trump doesn't like the average Los Angelino as much as he might like the average person who lives in Palm Beach, but the point is that it'd be horrible for Trump's presidency, so it's illogical Trump would want that to happen. And of course, Trump doesn't want mass death and destruction. So, but Newsom calls for the 25th Amendment, and the clapping seals on the online left just applaud it. They love it. They love to see it. So the question is, will Americans see through that this election? And I'm kind of optimistic at this point. I really am optimistic. I want to play a cut of Trump talking about James Tallarico. Play 13, guys.
15: Let's imagine you have a Nebraska steak on your plate. What would be your preferred cut?
16: Well, I think porterhouse is excellent. Honestly, I like them all. Unlike Tallarico in Texas, where he's a vegan, and all of a sudden he eats steak, and he's not happy. He goes and throws up after he eats it. This is a vegan. This is a guy that likes lettuce, not steak. But with me, I think there's no doubt about it. I'm all for steak.
11: This is unbelievable. He answers, and he immediately pivots to what he wants to talk about, which is he is a vegan. That's how he referred to Tallarico. Gets to call him Tallarico. He says he doesn't like steak, and gets to emphasize that it really is off-putting for the part of the world best known for barbecue that Tallarico would be their senator. I just don't buy it. I'm not going to buy that one until Election Day. I will tell you, though, it's a bold choice, though, with the porterhouse as the best steak, because that's really two steaks. You guys know that, right? The porterhouse, you got the New York strip on one side, and you got the filet mignon on the other side. And what's tricky about that is they cook at different times. So I'm a steak guy. I made some steak for the family yesterday. My parents over, and my sister's here. And I will tell you, I have never gone for the porterhouse because it seems really hard to do, because you're cooking two different steaks at the same time. So important to note that, you barbecue people, if you've mastered the porterhouse, you let me know. I'll tell you one thing that I mastered. 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

0: Christ. Shout out the team on the show. Greg Evan, Sean McConnell, Roger Wicker Jr., Rick Locke, Matt Zibel, Ricky Lopez, Misty Callahan, John Cassio, Daniel West, and we get a birthday shout out today. Greg's dad, Bill, 91 years young, and is apparently a fan of the show. Thank you, Bill, for listening, and happy birthday to you. 91's big, because, you know, I have one of my bucket list items is I want to attend Master Marlowe's 60th birthday. That's one of my longevity goals, and that will be, I think, when I'm 91 or 92. So it's a, so we're getting close there. So it's the maybe when I'm 91. Yes, I will be 91. So that will be the year. So I'm trying to get there, Bill. So congrats to you. Hope you have a great day. All right. Let's do some more politics here. Florida poll, Republicans way ahead in those races. Again, it's the Byron Donald's up by 7 in the latest NBC poll over David Jolly, who is a moderate Democrat, who is a Republican, a George Bush, a Jeb Bush, Heb Bush. We do a soft J, Heb Bush. He was a Heb Bush Republican, is now a Democrat. He kind of pivoted when he got into the MSNBC ecosystem, and still a NBC poll shows him up, shows Byron Donalds up 7 in that race, and Ashley Moody, the senator there, who seems fairly likable, well ahead, double digits ahead of Angie Nixon, one of the radicals in the race as well. And so that, again, it's the, we expect Republicans to win those races, but they got to be tighter than that in a state that was recently a purple state for us to feel like there is a blue wave brewing. So I just don't see the blue wave yet. I don't think Republicans are favored because the closing arguments have been pretty weak, but the blue wave is not brewing yet. Let me give you some more. This is how Chuck Schumer is closing right now. Cut 11, please.
1: Now more than ever, we're short of workers. We have a population that is not reproducing it on its own with the same level that it used to. The only way we're going to have a great future in America is if we welcome and embrace immigrants, the Dreamers, and all of them, because our ultimate goal is to help the Dreamers but get a path to citizenship for all 11 million or however many undocumented there are here.
0: What's unbelievable is how many fact checks I've had to fend off when we talk about the Great Replacement, and he's admitting the Great Replacement is real. He's suggesting that the best Americans are people who are not Americans, that we want to import people from outside of America to become Americans. Because there are enough Americans, there's not going to be enough Americans. We need to bring in more people who are not Americans.

0: troops for no reason at all to intimidate a whole sector of our population, Latino immigrants.
1: No, he's trying to get illegal aliens out because the businesses keep going out of business, because the schools are unusable, because everything is too expensive, because we don't want a culture that is lawless as when we send a signal that our border is open. LA Times had a tweet, why is Santa Monica struggling while Beverly Hills is thriving? And Beverly Hills is not as thriving as much as it once was, but Beverly Hills, a lot of Republicans in it. There are areas of Beverly Hills that vote for Trump. They're not governed by the same laws as LA City, which Karen Bass is the mayor of. Santa Monica is not under Karen Bass's auspices because she's not even radical enough for them. It's so radical there. It's a complete disgrace. Most beautiful place in the world, completely overrun by homelessness, crime, and it's still unaffordable. We're going to give more power to the people who are responsible for the downfall of Santa Monica? Who would do that? I won't believe it until I see it. And Karen Bass translates it to the problem is that Trump wants to enforce our immigration and customs laws. She doesn't like ICE. ICE should be our top priority. Make sure ICE is well-funded and they can do everything they need to do. Let's play this cut 15. This is Susan Collins and her debate with Troy Jackson last night. Play this one, 15.
2: Should voters be required to show ID at the polls? Yes or no, Troy Jackson?
3: No, as a working logger, many times I went to the polls without my ID. No.
2: Senator Collins.
4: Yes, only Americans should vote in American elections. I don't think that's too much to ask.
1: Yeah, unbelievable. This guy is saying he's acting like he's a moderate and he says you shouldn't have an ID to vote. Should you have an ID for other stuff too? Because of why? Because he was a logger and left his ID at home one time? These people have no arguments. They're so weak. They're so lame. And we can beat them. Go in peace to love and serve the Lord. See you tomorrow. 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Washington has buried the country under more than $40 trillion in debt, and now the Fed is raising rates to contain inflation. Meanwhile, the Iran conflict is driving energy costs higher, and American consumers are footing the bill. 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
4: From ABC News, I'm Stephanie Officer. The attorney for the former Cornell student who reported a 2024 gang rape at a campus frat tells ABC News she has faced a series of threats since filing her explosive lawsuit. Attorney Thomas Jufra says Jane Doe is concerned about those threats but vows to continue the case, saying the national attention is bringing awareness and may help push legislators to reconsider laws surrounding consent.
5: You have this small little group of unhappy, miserable people who want to keep the status quo and don't want women to be equal or feel safe. And it's really twisted.
4: A judge has ruled the Tennessee Department of Correction must preserve evidence related to Krista Pike's botched execution. Meanwhile, attorneys say Pike is conscious, speaking, and receiving critical medical care. ABC's Faith Abube.
6: Pike's lawyers say doctors believed she was brain dead and were making final preparations to take her off life support Tuesday when she regained consciousness. They say she's still shackled to her bed.
4: The state's attorney said Wednesday there is no pending order to execute Pike. How do you care for yourself while you're caring for a loved one? That is what Dr. Tamir Aldad examines in his new book, Too Close for Comfort, Coping with a Dependent Loved One. Dr. Aldad is a board-certified clinical psychiatrist and CEO of Mindful Care and says he's often seeing people being cared for becoming so reliant, the caretaker can become emotionally overwhelmed, and that's when it's time to set boundaries.
7: How do you feel when you interact with that person, and what have you sacrificed? So if every time that person texts you, calls you, emails you, you have anxiety, you're panicking, you're nervous, that's not a good sign.
4: Dr. Aldad's book is available on Amazon or wherever books are sold. Aerosmith returns this month with two shows at Los Angeles' Hollywood Bowl. This is going to be the first time since they canceled their farewell tour due to Steven Tyler's larynx injury. 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
4: As a tropical storm marches towards the Gulf, Chevron says it's shutting down production and evacuating workers from four of its nine offshore facilities. Shell says it shut in production at six offshore oil and gas platforms. The FBI says it thwarted an attack they say 18-year-old Sheikh Dun Mohammed was planning on the Mall of America.
13: Mohammed's alleged plan, a mass shooting at an upcoming Hmong Arts Festival at the mall on October 24th. The FBI had been monitoring Mohammed for nearly 2 years. Claimed his anger and radicalization had been steadily escalating. In March 2025, Mohammed allegedly messaging an undercover FBI informant that he wanted to get a gun and just start killing a bunch of white people. And just last month, Mohammed allegedly pledging his allegiance to ISIS in a selfie video.
4: ABC's Pierre Thomas. Pennsylvania's health department is reporting 74 new measles cases since Monday alone. Dr. Dimitri Daskalakis, who publicly resigned from the CDC last year over high-profile firings, calls the growing outbreak concerning.
14: There are more and more people in the United States who are unvaccinated, and that, frankly, is driven by some of the mis- and disinformation.
4: Overall, U.S. cases are approaching 4,000. After nearly 10 years of marriage, Mia Goth has filed for divorce from actor Shia LaBeouf. A petition filed in Los Angeles County Superior Court says the couple has been separated since July 2025. I'm Stephanie Officer, ABC News.
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20: President Trump heading off to Texas today to rally the Republicans as the fight for control of Congress enters its final month. And the president right now is holding an announcement at the White House before departing. Sounds like he is talking about Trump accounts. We've got our eyes on it. We'll report back to you ASAP. Tropical storm Isaias has formed in the Gulf and is expected to rapidly intensify during the next few days, becoming a significant hurricane before making landfall along the northern Gulf coast. It would be the first hurricane of the 2026 Atlantic hurricane season. And we have a somber show ahead today. A number of voices joining us to commemorate and remember what happened on October the 7th in Israel, to remember the victims and to discuss the ongoing fight against terrorism and against anti-Semitism. This is Scott Jennings, broadcasting for Salem. We're live in Washington, D.C. today. And again, we welcome our new listeners on C-SPAN. Our show is being simulcast on C-SPAN all week long, and we're glad you're here. You can normally catch this show on Salem radio stations coast to coast and on the Salem News Channel app, which is available on a number of streaming services. It is Wednesday, October the 7th. On this day, 3 years ago, families in southern Israel woke up to what should have been a peaceful Saturday morning. Children in their beds, parents in their homes, and nearby, young adults enjoying the final hours of a music festival. Then terrorists stormed across the border to murder, rape, torture, and take hostages. Approximately 1,200 people were killed, more than 250 were carried into Gaza, including children and the elderly. Hamas turned October the 7th into a day of infamy for Israel and into a day of celebration for people who seek to overturn the pillars of Western civilization. Today, we remember, because time does not diminish this evil and propaganda does not erase the crime. Last year, I traveled to Israel to bear witness. I visited the Nova Music Festival site. Our group met the mother of Alon Ohel, who had been kidnapped there. And I visited the kibbutz Neir Oz. When I think about Neir Oz, I think about the Bibas family. Shri, her husband, Yarden, their little boys, Ariel and Kefir. Ariel was 4 when terrorists kidnapped him. Kefir was not even 9 months old. Taken alive. And according to Israel's forensic and intelligence assessment, those two little boys were murdered by the terrorists in captivity. Then came the spectacle of their return. In February of last year, Hamas displayed their coffins on a stage in front of cheering spectators, turning the return of dead children into a propaganda pageant. Boys who should have come home in their parents' arms came home instead in coffins. What kind of a person, what kind of a people cheers a murdered child? Even then, the cruelty continued. The coffin Hamas claimed held Shiri contained somebody else's body. Her remains were returned later. And somehow here in the West, we still hear lectures about understanding the people responsible. Well, I want us to understand Ariel. I want to remember Kafir. I want to say Shiri's name. And I want to ask every institution claiming to speak for human rights, can you condemn their murders without reaching for an excuse? That's what Mayor Mamdani has done today in his despicable statement. If you cannot do that, your moral compass is broken, and you have no business directing ours. I've spoken to you often on this show about civilization versus barbarism. October the 7th stripped that question down to its essentials. Civilization recognizes human dignity. Barbarism turns a child into leverage, a woman's body into a battlefield, a grandmother into a bargaining chip. Israel was fully justified in fighting the terrorist responsible for October the 7th. And Americans need to understand something. Given the opportunity, Hamas would bring the same barbarism to any community in America. Our children are no less precious. Our families are no less vulnerable to terrorists who regard murdering innocents as a glorious achievement. Hamas deserves no sympathy, no rationalization, no excuses. Yet it has received exactly that on college campuses and other elite and cultural institutions. Imagine somebody celebrating October the 7th outside your child's school after terrorists had attacked it. Imagine somebody calling the murder of your neighbors a victory. That's what these excuses sound like to the families who lived through it. The propaganda campaign put the victims on trial and handed their killers a language of absolution. Murder became resistance. Massacre became liberation. At Harvard, a coalition of more than 30 student organizations held Israel entirely responsible for the unfolding violence. Their statement did not even mention Hamas. The terrorists attacked the homes and abduct the children. And somehow the indictment goes to the people who were being murdered and kidnapped. The national leadership of Students for Justice in Palestine called the attack a, quote, historic win for Palestinian resistance. A historic win. What kind of liberation is advanced by raping, torturing, and slaughtering young people at a music concert? All that education, and they still cannot tell right from wrong. The sexual atrocities were documented by the Civil Commission on October 7th, Crimes Against Women and Children. Its investigation assembled survivor and witness testimony, photographs, videos, and official records. Its conclusion, sexual violence was systematic, widespread, and integral to the attack and the abuse of the hostages. Its findings document rape and gang rape, sexual mutilation, sexual torture, and abuse of bodies after death. The commission also documented assaults and humiliation in front of family members, weaponizing the bonds between people who loved one another. Sexual violence continued against hostages in captivity. For the American left, though, it seems, believe women expired at the Israeli border. These Israeli women were treated like subhumans, and the indignity of having the violence committed against them shamefully continues today. Our enemies exploit this moral confusion. In July of 2024, President Biden's Director of National Intelligence, Avril Haines, warned that Iranian government actors were posing as activists online, encouraging Gaza war protests and providing financial support to protesters. They want the West ashamed of defending itself. They want us to be afraid to name the evil. And political leaders have a responsibility to confront that, including inside their own coalitions. Consider Rashida Tlaib's defense of From the River to the Sea. She called it a call for freedom and peaceful coexistence. What Israelis hear is the erasure of the world's only Jewish state. 22 Democrats joined Republicans to censure her, and they deserve credit. So does John Fetterman for defending Israel and challenging his own party. But why should moral clarity make a Democrat exceptional? Leadership means drawing a line and being willing to lose support of people who cross it. Western civilization did not happen by accident. Our inheritance came through Jerusalem, Athens, Rome, and the American experiment. Faith, reason, liberty, the rule of law, the belief that our rights come from God and every individual possesses inherent dignity. People fought for those ideas and died for them. Our responsibility is to carry them forward. Civilization can survive an enemy at the gates, but it is in grave danger when the people inside begin making excuses for them. So remember October the 7th. Remember the families whose ordinary Saturday became a nightmare. The young people who went to hear music and never came home. Remember Cherie and Ariel and Kafir. The victims deserve our memorial today. The truth deserves defenders. And civilization deserves people with the backbone to fight for it. We cannot recede. We cannot concede. We have to remember that October 7th was in fact a day of infamy. Our response must be a lasting commitment to remember the innocent, to confront the evil, and to defend the civilization that the barbarians have come to destroy. This is Scott Jennings reporting for Salem here on October the 7th, 2026. 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More news after this. It's Scott Jennings on Salem. 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
20: Wednesday, October the 7th. Welcome back to the Scott Jennings Show. Common sense for the American people. Here on Salem, we continue our conversations about October the 7th at the bottom of the hour with our friend Batya Ungar Sargon of News Nation. But first, let's get caught up on other news, starting with a developing threat to the Gulf Coast. Tropical storm Isaias has formed off of eastern Mexico. Forecasters expect it to become a hurricane Thursday with a possible landfall late Friday or early Saturday between southeastern Louisiana and the Florida Panhandle. Florida Governor Ron DeSantis has declared a state of emergency for 25 counties. The threats include dangerous storm surge, heavy rain, and flash flooding. Some locations could receive up to 10 inches of rain. If you live along the northern Gulf Coast, now's the time to check your preparations and local advisories. To the campaign trail, President Trump heads to San Antonio today for his third Texas visit in a month, campaigning alongside Republican Senate candidate Ken Paxton. Paxton facing off against Democrat James Tallarico in a race that is drawing substantial national attention and substantial Republican spending. Now, Trump carried Texas by 14 points in 2024. Republicans are now working to turn those voters into midterm voters while also defending competitive House seats in South Texas. Tonight's rally is scheduled for 6 o'clock Central at the Freeman Coliseum. Election Day, November 3rd. Less than 4 weeks away, the final push is underway. And it is for Democrats as well. They're calling in Barack Obama, former president planning to campaign in Michigan, with Democrat Senate nominee Abdul El Sayed, as his campaign is struggling with certain kinds of Democratic coalition voters, including African Americans. Polls are close in both states. A lot of money being spent in Texas and Michigan. Both parties are all in. Meantime, Secretary of State Marco Rubio is in Greece, and he's laying out an America First vision for the future, calling for stronger industry, a rebuilt military, and American leadership in emerging technology. Speaking in Athens, Rubio said the Trump administration has chosen the unapologetic pursuit of national power in the defense of Western civilization. Take a listen. Cut five.
2: Under President Trump, the United States has made its choice. We choose the unapologetic pursuit of national power, to take back control of our critical supply chains, to reindustrialize our economy, to rebuild our defense, to fight for dominance of the technologies and industries of the future. We choose to reach for new frontiers in advanced manufacturing and superintelligence, in drones, weapons, and warfare, in chips, minerals, cyber, and every other domain of human possibility, to unleash our energy, to rebuild our factories, to return our astronauts to the moon, and launch a new age of exploration in space.
20: Marco Rubio delivered a sweeping address today in Greece. We're going to play quite a bit of that for you for the rest of the week here on the Scott Jennings Show. Mentioned at the top of the hour, the president's making an announcement as we speak in the Oval Office. It has to do with an expansion, a dramatic expansion, of his Trump accounts for children. Let's take a listen into the president right now. He's speaking in the Oval Office. Cut six.
3: Since launching in July, nearly 8 million accounts have been created in 3 months. With today's announcement, we're building on that success by 70 million accounts or children across America, and they'll all be enrolled into the Trump accounts. And since July 4th, over $4.5 billion have been deposited in Trump accounts, and much of that has come from very generous Brad, Susan, Michael, and others. Some of the biggest companies in America are giving hundreds of millions of dollars.
20: We'll have more on the Trump accounts announcement later in the show. In Britain, there's been another arrest in the investigation involving RAF Fairford. Police arrested a seventh man on Tuesday over the suspected terror plot involving the airbase there that is used by the American Air Force. British officials have said there are strong indications of Iranian involvement in the security incident. Iran denies it. Fairford has been used by American bombers that are striking Iran, or at least had been earlier this year. Earlier suspects were released on bail while the investigation continued, a decision criticized by President Trump and Secretary Rubio. British authorities say they are working closely with the United States and investigating whether other individuals were acting on behalf of a foreign state. The investigation remains ongoing. In Ukraine, another deadly night of Russian attacks. Ukrainian officials say Russian missiles and drones killed at least 20 people, including children. The heaviest losses were in the northern city of Prilyuk, where a missile destroyed a five-story residential building. Attacks also damaged energy infrastructure, prompting emergency power cuts in five regions. Russia says it targeted military industrial facilities. President Zelensky in Ukraine says ballistic missiles remain a major challenge for Ukraine's defenses. We're going to continue our conversation on October the 7th after this commercial break. Bhagya Unger Sargon joins us next. Stay with us here on The Scott Jennings Show.
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20: Coming up in just a few seconds, my friend Batya Unger Sargon one of the most important voices in media and also one of the best hearts. She'll be here to give us her reflections on October the 7th and what has happened in the West since that terrible day. First, a word from our friends at AARP. Now, if you're like me, you've paid into Social Security your whole working life. 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That message brought to you by our friends here, who are nice sponsors of the Scott Jennings Show at AARP. All right, my first guest today, a great friend of the show and a great personal friend. She's been one of the staunchest defenders of Western civilization and of the Nation of Israel on the nightly news. She's the host of Batya on News Nation. Welcome back to the Scott Jennings Show, Batya Ungar Sargon. Get on in here, Batya. Good to see you.
1: Thank you so much for having me, Scott, and for being such a friend to the Jewish people. You should hear how you are talked about in synagogues across this nation with just so much love and so much gratitude. At a time when there were not a lot of friends to the Jews worldwide, you are that friend in the most important place out there every night defending us. So God bless you and protect you. And it's an honor to be here with you on this day.
20: Well, God bless you, Batya, for everything that you do and for your valuable voice in our national public affairs. You've been a beacon of moral clarity on your show at News Nation, and we've been on, and you've been on CNN a number of times on these topics. And as you know, it's a little lonely at that table when you know you're fighting for what's true, when you know you're fighting for right versus wrong, when you know you're fighting versus for civilization versus barbarism. So your courage is noted by many around the world. I want to start by you by just talking to you about October the 7th. What does this day mean to you personally? When you woke up this morning, what was on your mind? How do you process the grief of October the 7th in your household?
1: I think as an American, the thing that I'm really struggling with and working through is, in addition to the grief as a Jew and what, you know, the Israelis are still going through, the aftermath of the trauma, is the way in which so many people here have been revealed to be on the side of the terrorists to this day. This morning, Mayor of New York City, Zoran Mamdani, tweeted out effectively a defense of Hamas under the guise of acknowledging October 7th. And there are many people who agree with him. In fact, the reason he did that is because he's getting blowback from his party for creating an initiative to fight anti-Semitism. I mean, the left has just totally turned on the Jews, and that includes a lot of people who many Jews thought were their friends. And so this is, I think, the enduring legacy as non-Israelis for us in the United States to fight against this massive misinformation campaign that effectively is a reversal of the victim and the perpetrator when it comes to October 7th. They portray the Palestinians and Hamas as the victims and the Jews as the perpetrators. It's a moral inversion that's basically designed to justify violence against Jews worldwide today, because if they defend a genocide, of course, they deserve everything coming to them. So I think for me, that the kind of the information assault that we're all ongoing, currently suffering through, and that you, Scott, are so incredible at fighting back against, is really, really important. And of course, it's not just about Jews and it's not just about Israel, because the same people who will justify terrorism against Jews will justify terrorism against the West and the tearing down of the West. They do not believe in the values that this great nation was founded on. So I think I'm very much in that kind of 30,000 foot view of things, thinking about how as Americans we can heal those divides and find our way back to a common source of truth.
20: But yeah, you raise an important issue around the misinformation propaganda campaign that has gone on in the West since October the 7th, and it's turned the victims of October the 7th into the bad guys. And it has been nothing short of head spinning to me how quickly propaganda can disseminate and how much of that propaganda has been carried by mainstream media and mainstream, or at least previously mainstream, politicians who you and I know both know better. They know better. They know the right and wrong. They know who was in the wrong and who the bad guys and the good guys are here. But they've chosen to participate in this propaganda campaign. How are American Jews processing that? You're now living in a country where you cannot rely on mainstream media, newspapers, cable news, and political leaders to even tell basic truth about this horrific atrocity. It's the worst atrocity committed against the Jewish people since the Holocaust. And we can't get a shred of basic truth out in the Western media about it. It has been head spinning and tragic, in my opinion.
1: Totally. I think a lot of Jews are waking up. You're seeing in Michigan, for example, many, many Jews about to vote for Republican for the first time in their lives because they just cannot stomach voting for Abdul El Sayed, who defended a terrorist who tried to murder 140 Jewish babies last year. Unfortunately, Scott, a lot of Jewish Americans, their identity as Democrats is more important to them than their identity as Jews. And that's a very hard thing to admit. It's a very hard thing to acknowledge. It's a very educated community. And of course, as you know, the number one predictor for whether somebody's a Democrat, certainly a progressive, is whether they have a college degree. And many, many Jews have a college degree, twice the national average. Many of them have a graduate degree. And as a result, they have bought into the kind of MSNBC lie of it all. And that's very heartbreaking. So the community right now is very split, I would say down the middle. There is movement happening, but of course not as much as somebody like I would like to see. You see Jews defending Mamdani, you see Jews defending Abdul El Sayed. It's truly heartbreaking. You see Jews participating in the smearing of conservatives and Christians who are the only people left who have our backs, right? So I find that to be very heartbreaking. And it is certainly a conversation that we're having within the community, and I think one that will grow more robust as time goes on.
20: Yeah, the Jewish Democrats for decades have been very loyal to their party, as you know. And to find that your political party, the people who you have supported for year after year after year, election after election, to find that it's not just that they no longer support you on this issue or that. They no longer support you on your religious identity, your faith identity. They no longer support your idea that a Jewish nation should exist. They no longer support Zionism. It is pulling the rug out from underneath millions of Americans who overwhelmingly voted Democrat for many, many years. I'm anxious and interested to see how they process their votes in this upcoming election. But more than that, I'm anxious to see how they process how their communities operate. I think a lot about New York City these days because of the spike in anti-Semitism attacks that we've seen in New York City. You mentioned Mamdani, the mayor. He says he's fighting anti-Semitism, but yet he's now giving more money to a group that is dedicated to, you know, Israel's right to be destroyed, I guess. And then he puts out this statement today. How does the average Jewish American in New York, how are they processing living under a mayor who clearly holds them in great disdain?
1: They're very upset about it. Mamdani got about 30% of the Jewish vote, excuse me, and people made much of this. They said, look at this, you know, so many of the Jews support him. That is a historically, by an order of magnitude, low number for the Democratic candidate to get from the Jewish community. So even then, before he had really engaged in much of his slander of the Jewish state and encouragement, I would even say, of anti-Semitism and incitement to violence against Jews, they were skeptical. And now even some who had given him the benefit of the doubt are done. And every day you think that this scumbag can't fall any lower, can't sink any lower, and he does, and he manages to, like today's statement about October 7th. It's just a disaster. And the thing about him, Scott, is, you know, he's always got this kind of smug smirk on his face, right? The perennially happy mayor. There's one topic that wipes that smug grin off his face. And it's the thing that his heart truly beats for. And it is the Free Palestine cause. It is the To the River, To the Sea cause. That is when that smug smirk disappears. And this the truth of who he is really comes through. It's so obvious at this point. You are seeing, especially in New York, large numbers of Jews considering voting for Bruce Blakeman, the Republican running for governor. They're just really done with this. And I think that the mask is really coming off the left. More generally, you still unfortunately have too many Jews on their knees begging for a scrap of recognition from the Mamdanis of the world. But I think a lot of people are waking up and we're going to see movement within the community.
20: Well, yeah, I've got a couple of seconds left. You live in New York. You're part of the Jewish community there. Does the average Jew in New York City feel safe walking down the sidewalk today under Mamdani?
1: I know many who don't, but, you know, I would just urge them to have a little bit of a reality check. Much of the violence is in the form of Free Palestine vandalism. Much of it is speech acts, you know, people marching down the street. Much of it is protected speech. So I really don't like when Jews walk around saying we're not safe anymore. To me, this is kind of an insult to Jewish history, an insult to American history. This country will never turn against its Jews. The vast majority of Americans are good-hearted people who are still very protective of Jews and very pro-Israel. It's just this leftist faction, and we have to beat them. And that's there's no way around that. We have to win.
20: That voice you're hearing on the Scott Jennings Show today is Batya Ungar Sargon. You can catch her show on News Nation on Saturdays. It's called Batya with an exclamation point and for good reason. And Batya has a book out this year called The Jews and the Left, A Jewish History of Anti-Semitism, Civil Rights, and the Unraveling of American Politics. You can get that on Amazon or wherever you pick up your books. Batya, so nice to see you. Hopefully I'll see you at the CNN set sometime in the very near future, but I appreciate you joining us on such a sad day where we remember October.
1: God bless you, Scott. God bless you and protect you. Thank you so much for having me.
20: All right, that was Batya Ungar Sargon here on the Scott Jennings Show. When we come back, my friend Yael Bar-Tur is here. She's host of the podcast Ask a Jew. She's an interesting guest, and we'll have that next on the Scott Jennings Show.
4: Millions will vote soon, but do they really know the issues? Now, Rob Schmidt is on Newsmax tonight talking about the war for America's future. 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
32: The very definition of never back down. Here's Scott Jennings.
20: It is Wednesday, October the 7th, and we continue our commemoration of the third anniversary of the terrible attack. The terrorist attack by Hamas on Israel. Our next guest is Yael Bar-Tur. She is host of this really great podcast. It used to be called Ask a Jew, but they've changed the name of it because the podcast is expanding. It's become part of the ARC Media Group, which is our friend Dan Senor's group, and they're now calling it Chosen People Problems. And it's candid conversations about Jewish identity, politics, and culture, mixing serious subjects and irreverent humor. I think that's a perfect way to describe my friend Yael, who joins us now. Welcome into the Scott Jennings Show.
24: Thanks for having me, Scott. And not just for Jews, the podcast. So everybody's welcome.
20: I know. A Gentile was once on that podcast. I know
24: once,
20: him personally.
24: Yeah.
20: So. we're glad you're here. We want to talk to you today, Yael, about October the 7th. And I just want to first start with this. You were really involved with a lot of the survivors and their families during the hostage crisis that lasted so long after October the 7th. I'm sure you've been in touch with a lot of them today. What can you tell us? How are people processing today? How are people feeling? And kind of give us an update of how some of the victims' families are getting along now 3 years after October the 7th.
24: Yeah, it's the first year, actually, that for a lot of people that they're really feeling that deep grief, because the first and second years we still had hostages out there waiting for them to return, and we were still under constant missile attacks from the south, from the north, from Iran. And this year feels like the first year where people can actually grieve, and it's very, very difficult, but it's also, I think, a day of immense pride in a way, because we're reminded of a lot of the stories of the heroic people that day, and not just the soldiers, you know, ordinary men and women who laid their lives for others and just make you proud to be part of this nation.
1: Yael, when I went to Israel last year, I visited two sites that a lot of people have become familiar with, the Nero's Kibbutz and the Nova Music Festival site. And I, we were talking offline. I was telling you I was going back through my photos of those sites. And I'm seeing a lot of photos and videos that were taken in the direct aftermath of October the 7th. It's incredibly heartbreaking when you realize how people were treated, their homes were invaded, children slaughtered. It's still unthinkable even today. But I think you've been in touch with people in those sites, and you know about what's going on there. What can you tell us about those places today?
24: Yeah, like I said, you know, everybody is still very much deep in grief. But you know us Israelis a little bit at this point, and we don't really stop, right? We don't really have the privilege to stop what we're doing and stop living and stop building and stop creating. I was at Kibbutz Be'eri last year, where I think a lot of people may know the name because it was a kibbutz that was very...

0: that, there's actually a 10% population increase, which means people are moving there. People are actively taking their families and moving to these places to build their lives. And I think that is a very Israeli thing to do.
1: Yael, as we process this third anniversary, we're doing so in a political environment in the United States where, in my estimation, one political party has completely abandoned the people of Israel. They've abandoned the Jewish people. They have decided to create a big tent with a lot of people who are swimming daily in rank anti-Semitism. You're in the process of becoming an American citizen. You're a citizen of Israel, but you're in the process of becoming an American. As you do that, and as you watch our American politics unfold, how are you viewing this anti-Zionism rise, this anti-Semitism rise? How do you view all that?
0: I mean, there are days when I'm more worried about what's going on here in the U.S. than I am about what's going on in Israel. And sometimes it's funny, people from Israel will actually call me up sometimes and be like, how are you? Is everything okay in New York? So we're very worried, but, you know, we're not. I know you were talking earlier with the wonderful Batya about fear. We're not scared. If you go to synagogues here, they're absolutely packed.
1: Yeah, let me pause you right there. We have to take a break at the top of the hour. But hang on. Let's continue this conversation when we come back on the Scott Jennings Show. You know, there's something powerful about having access to stories that remind us what matters most. Faith, family, courage, and the values that we want to pass on to the next generation. Scott Jennings here, and that's why I want to tell you about Angel Studios. 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
6: Millions will vote soon, but do they really know the issues? 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
9: From ABC News, I'm Stephanie Officer. President Trump traveled to San Antonio for a rally Wednesday night with less than a month to the midterm elections. While stumping for GOP Senate candidate Ken Paxton, Trump also repeated a line from a

0: Sunday rally when discussing the threat of Iran having a nuclear weapon. The president phrased this a little differently after criticism.
1: But you want to see trauma, you want to see problems, and I said it the other day, let them hit a missile into San Diego or Los Angeles on the way. Let them hit. You want to see a horror show? You want to see problems? Let them hit San Diego. Let them hit Los Angeles, and you want to see some bad things happen. You want to see a country that would be in free fall. We're not going to let that happen. We protect our cities. We protect our country. We're not letting that happen.
0: The federal appeals court heard arguments in a civil lawsuit brought by families of September 11th victims against the government of Saudi Arabia. The families accused the country of having a role in the attacks. Saudi Arabia denies any involvement and claims immunity from the civil lawsuit. If the appellate rules for the families, the case could go to trial as soon as next year. Brett Eagleson, president of 9/11 Justice, says the families uncovered evidence they say the commission that investigated the attacks did not review.
2: There were hundreds of us in the courtroom fighting for our right for justice and accountability. And what we heard today was essentially desperation by the Saudi government.
0: Yeah, that's exactly what you're doing when you purchase a lotto ticket. New Jersey native John Bon Jovi notes this and is teaming up with the New Jersey Lottery on a new scratch-off game while supporting his charitable efforts. The game's top prize is $200,000 for a winning ticket. Bon Jovi donating proceeds from his share of the partnership to the JBJ Soul Foundation as he looks to expand the Soul Kitchen Network. 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
0: A judge has ordered Corey Reichens, the Utah woman convicted of fatally poisoning her husband and writing a children's book about grief, to pay more than $55 million in damages to her husband's estate. She's seeking a new trial. Defense Secretary Pete Hegseth addressed troops aboard the USS Abraham Lincoln, which will dock in San Diego after 10 months of deployment.
8: 265 continuous days without a port call. Two times extended when you thought you were going home and we asked you to do more. And you know what you did? You did more.
0: Hegseth also announced the Lincoln Carrier Strike Group was being awarded the Presidential Unit Citation. Moving on, in Nepal.
9: Nepal has officially wrapped up its 40-day search and rescue mission following the catastrophic monsoon floods and landslides that struck along the northern river corridors, killing at least 1,455 people and leaving more than 5,000 unaccounted for. With emergency crews rescuing nearly 14,000 survivors, the government is now shifting resources away from active survivor searches to prioritizing rebuilding critical infrastructure. Maggie Rooley, ABC News, London.
0: Idaho Fish and Game says two salmon residents are recovering from a black bear attack at their home last week. They say a homeowner wrestled a juvenile black bear as it tried to break into their back door. One bear was shot, two others euthanized. The homeowner was hospitalized. I'm Stephanie Officer, ABC News.
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12: 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Gary McNamara and Eric Harley talk about everything from politics to social issues and news of the day. 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
13: All across America, we are Red Eye Radio. He is Eric Harley and I'm Gary McNamara. How y'all doing? I really can't get away with that with my Buffalo accent, can I?
14: Well, I tell you, it's not easy for you. I can kind of ease into it because, you know, I grew up here and everything. I end up sounding like Larry the Cable Guy, yeah. but that's okay.
13: Here it's y'all in Buffalo. It's you know.
14: Is it?
13: Yeah.
14: Or use? I have a friend from New York, and he says we always use use guys.
13: For some reason, I know so many people, including myself.
14: Yeah.
13: I say it all the time. I try to not do it, but it's so natural. You're talking, you say, you know, and then this happened, you know. And then over here went to there, and then that, you know.
14: There's a lot of that, you know.
13: But one of the things that you and I have talked about is the fact that when you look at the Republicans for 2028, they actually got some candidates.
14: Yeah.
13: You know?
14: Yeah, they do.
13: They've got, you know, J.D. Vance, of course, is there. DeSantis, Cruz. I mean, just right there, the three of those. Is quite wide, especially when it comes to fiscal politics, fiscal conservative politics,
14: right,
13: which is extremely important right now.
14: Yes.
13: When we talk about the economy, since that's the number one thing for people. And then we look at it and it's like Harris is still dominating the Democrats. Harris and AOC and Newsom crying that they've rejected him. And so we've asked the question, who's going to come to the rescue for the Democrats? Here it is. Just the news. Former CNN host Don Lemon said in a recent podcast.
14: Here we go.
13: That he is considering a presidential run if Americans are serious about wanting him. And place the odds of him doing so above 50%.
14: Above 50%?
13: Above 50%, yes. Lemon. Okay. Who was axed from CNN in 2023, said he has been approached about the matter by fans of his new podcast and online commentary.
14: Okay. All right. Well, okay. This is where he took the wrong turn. Listening to fans of his podcast and commentary.
13: Right.
14: Because clearly they're not critical thinkers.
13: He said the support is very humbling.
14: I doubt it.
13: this is the best from the story. How the story. Right. I mean, these are the kind of things that make me laugh.
14: Yeah.
13: Lemon, a Democrat. We have the exact same sense of humor.
14: Who's the byline? Captain Obvious?
13: Yeah, Lemon. A Democrat?
14: Oh, my
13: no
14: gosh.
13: Way. No.
14: What?
13: No, you...
14: Huh?
13: He can't be.
14: What? He's not an independent?
13: Lemon, a Democrat, said he has been torn on the topic because running for president would take his full devotion. You know, since you crash into churches, maybe you shouldn't use the word devotion.
15: Yeah, it's probably the wrong choice.
13: However, he said he would consider it enough. He would consider it if enough fans are serious.
15: All right, now here's the thing. Here's what we need our audience to do. Your mission, if you choose to accept it, it's a tough one. Become a fan of Don Lemon's podcast and encourage him to run. Because I really want this to happen. I want to see him in the debates.
13: Lemon said, these are quotes now.
15: All right.
13: I think I could be a better president than Donald Trump.
15: All right.
13: Mm-hmm. How serious is it? If the people want me, I'll do it. But it is a daunting undertaking to run for president in this country because you'd have to be devoted to it full time. And I would like to devote much of my time. Now, okay.
15: Yeah.
13: I shouldn't warn you when there's a hilarious moment coming up in this quote.
15: Yeah, it's pretty much all hilarious.
13: Okay.
15: All right.
13: He goes, but it is a daunting undertaking to run for president in this country because you have to be devoted to it full time.
15: Uh-huh.
13: And I would like to devote much of my time to journalism.
15: Why are you going to start now? He's looking into journalism.
13: And the point is, he was never a journalist. He's a political activist.
15: Exactly.
13: Is what he is.
15: Yeah. Now you want to be a journalist?
13: I love this. When I'm out there, I'm out there. We're talking politics, right? And I cover the candidates, and I look at what they do, and they're very good. It makes me, who the hell are you covering?
15: Well, yeah.
13: And it makes, he must be talking about Trump. And it makes me wonder my best way of being and operating in this society, whether it's through journalism or whether it's through becoming the president of the United States.
15: Okay.
13: When asked about the percentage chances that he does end up running one day, he placed it between 65 and 70%.
15: Okay.
13: Now, this made me laugh also. The former CNN host did not indicate what year he was considering running.
15: Of course not.
13: Oh, there you go. So I just, oh, my gosh. He was
15: All right. Well, good luck. Don.
13: So much fun.
15: Today, President Lemon announced. Just say that out loud.
13: President Lemon.
15: President Lemon today announced.
13: We got a lemon for president. Can we return him?
15: The lemon law.
13: By the way, we like to rehash the good old memories of Red Eye Radio, and it's always been one of the most idiotic things we've ever seen a leftist political activist say.
15: Mm-hmm.
13: And we know that at CNN, they had to have a meeting about it.
15: Yeah,
13: because we know, because as he was talking about the topic, what do they call it? The crawl? Is it called the crawler underneath? What do they call the thing underneath?
15: It's the graphics.
13: The graphics were there.
15: Right. Yeah.
13: And this is after the airline disappeared over the Indian Ocean.
15: Yeah, the Malaysian airline.
13: Right. Malaysian airline disappeared.
15: Mm-hmm.
13: And so he had all basically airline accident experts on, including Mary Schiavo.
15: Yeah.
13: And she's one of the best. She is. She's one of the best.
15: Yeah.
13: And so he must have run out of questions.
15: Right.
13: And so they workshopped this beforehand.
15: Mm-hmm.
13: They had to at CNN because the graphics showed what they were talking about. And he said, well, some of our listeners are wondering, and so are we. And this means if it was just his listeners, they would have had the graphics ready. Having the graphics ready meant that they met with this. They met about this in the afternoon and said, hey, somebody wrote to us and said, could it have been a black hole?
15: Yeah.
13: And the plane was sucked into a black hole. Now, if you have any, if you have a first grade knowledge of physics,
15: mm-hmm.
13: you know that's impossible.
15: Yeah.
13: because if a black hole sucked in the plane, it would suck in the entire planet. The entire solar system would be gone.
15: Yeah.
13: So you don't have to worry about a plane or the ocean or a continent or the world.
15: No, you don't.
13: Start worrying about the solar system and
15: that's
13: the
15: sun. That's right.
13: To that matter.
15: Yes.
13: If you know anything about physics at all and about the universe, right, you know, well, that's some whack job. Let's ignore him and move to something that's more serious.
15: Mm-hmm.
13: And he actually brought it up, our listeners. And so, you know, we're wondering, could it have been a black hole? Man, and the looks of the faces of those airline accident experts and Mary Schiavo,
15: yeah,
13: bless her, took pity upon him
15: and
13: just said, well, no, because,
15: yeah,
13: you know, if there was a black hole, even if it was a pin-sized, I think it was like a pin-sized black hole, it would suck in the entire planet and solar system.
15: So. Yeah.
13: And then they moved on to something else, and we're just like, what an idiot.
15: Yeah.
13: Now, but he wasn't the only idiot. His producers were idiots.
15: It was the entire team that put that together.
13: Right. Because, see, if and this is why I could never do television. Mm-hmm. Could you imagine the, all right, look, Eric, we're going to go with this. Some whack job called in and said, could it have been a black hole? And so, Eric, we've decided, since you host this show, we have decided to ask the airline experts if it possibly could be a black hole. I know exactly how you would respond. No, I'm not doing it.
15: Actually, no, here's how I'd respond. I'd say, okay, we'll go with it. And then when Ms. Schiavo politely, she was very polite about it.
13: Oh, she was.
15: As you mentioned. She was very patient with him, says, well, no, that means that we'd basically all be sucked into the black hole. And I'd respond, how do you know we haven't been?
13: I like that response.
15: And then the show would end. Because everyone's mind would be blown.
13: Right. Because what is reality?
15: You know, and it was,
13: and then somebody would say, Don, where's this coming from? Oh, I watched the part of Animal House where they smoked the joint.
15: Yeah, exactly.
13: Remember that one?
15: Yeah.
13: Remember that moment?
15: I watched half of a Neil deGrasse Tyson interview one time. It's the first half.
13: I hope it wasn't on biology of men and women, because for as smart as he supposedly is, he still doesn't have that down.
15: Yeah. It's the, you know, that collective ignorance. Because the intro should have been, okay, clearly it wasn't a black hole, even though that theory's been thrown around the internet. So could you, Ms. Schiavo, please tell us what all the possibilities would be, and do you have in your mind, based on your expertise, a likelihood as to what happened to this airliner? What do you think is most likely? What are the possibilities of how this plane just seemingly disappeared?
13: But I believe that had been done already and they ran out of stuff. I think he ran out of, they didn't know where to go, because this was a couple of days after whatever, and every type of scenario from, you know, from a crashing pilot, you know, mechanical.
15: Well, no, what I'm doing is I'm asking her a leading question, because the leading question is ultimately, with her expertise, it's likely somewhere in the bottom of the ocean. Her answer, I already know what it's going to be. It's likely somewhere in the bottom of the ocean. And that's what you're doing. You're setting it up to where, what do you believe is the most likely, you know, all these theories out there of people who have no expertise. With your expertise, what is the most likely scenario for this flight ending? You know, because remember, there were theories of it's on a secret island somewhere.
13: Oh, yeah, I remember that one.
15: Like, you know, and well, then.
13: Where was the, I forgot where the secret island was.
15: Yeah, I forget. It wasn't Oahu. It was somewhere else.
13: I mean, the conspiracy theorists.
15: Yeah. Just, no, it was
13: cracked to conspiracy theorists.
15: They landed on a tiny, you know, private island. You mean one not large enough for an airstrip? But, you know, I mean, it was all over the place. And that's where you kind of give her you're introducing her. You're respecting her expertise, and you already know what her answer is likely going to be because you know what the likelihood of that plane being somewhere at the bottom of the ocean is. And that's and then you go through, all right, then how during a scenario, you know, what are the possibilities? How does this thing, how do we lose track of this thing based on its flight, what we know, what the data was, but the trace, the all of the trail that it left, electronic data, how does something like this happen? You go on through the very basic questions, but what you're doing is you're opening the door to her expertise. You're leading, these are leading questions for her to demonstrate her experience because she has great respect from all over the world, as you mentioned earlier, based on what she has done. You know, when you get into the ignorance game, to me, that's disrespectful to your guest.
13: Yeah, that's a great point.
15: You know,
13: it's complete disrespect because, you know, it's, yeah. Well, I don't know. Hmm. You know, I'm assuming that the producers, Don Lemon could have pushed it. You know, I don't know.
15: Because
13: when it comes to science, they're completely clueless.
15: Well, you know.
13: So if you're completely clueless, yeah. You may think it's legit. We think it's ridiculous because, as we've said, if you have elementary school knowledge of physics, mm-hmm. you know that that's an impossibility. That can't happen.
15: Right.
13: So you would just kind of go, no, guys, we can't go with that. That's it.
15: Right.
13: Don't you understand?
15: This
13: you
15: is
13: know-
15: somebody who deals with science and the facts and has been
13: right.
15: a part of countless investigations.
13: Right. We don't want to look like idiots in front of them.
15: And we don't want. We don't want to bring her into this, you know, silly, yeah. Conspiracy theories realm. Let's let her experience shine and treat her with that respect when she's on the air.
13: But again, their science knowledge may be so bad, they may be so ignorant on science and black holes
15: that
13: they thought it was a legitimate question,
15: well,
13: which also is pretty hilarious.
15: Well, he thinks he's got a chance that there's a 50 to 70% chance he's going to run for president. Anybody believe that?
13: Now, I want to make a statement here, and this is I want to make this clear. This doesn't come from my overinflated ego
15: mm-hmm.
13: or my narcissism.
15: Mm-hmm.
13: But I know I could be a better president than Don Lemon.
15: Yeah.
13: That's a pretty low bar, isn't it?
15: It is a low. I was going to say, we could go around the room on that one. Yeah.
13: We are Red Eye Radio.
15: Brought to you by Hot Shot Secret.
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13: We are on our radio. He's Eric Carly, and I'm Gary McNamara. Coming up, where is that? Oh, yeah. When climate reality, when climate hysteria finally hits reality.
15: Yeah.
13: It's something that you and I have talked about for the longest time, always, you know, based on, if you look at recent history, remember when Biden was running back in 2019 and 2020.
15: Mm-hmm.
13: And he was talking about the fact that, you know, we're going to run the grid totally on solar and wind. And we went, can't believe they're actually using that. And then they finally came out and said, and nuclear. Remember they had to add nuclear?
15: Yeah.
13: Because they were like, you're an idiot.
15: Yeah.
13: You Democrats need to stop promoting. You cannot run the grid with solar and wind. It's impossible. You can't do it.
15: Right.
13: You'd be destroying the United States. But that got so deep into the Democratic Party where you see, for example, the cost of electricity double what it is in Texas and New York.
15: Mm-hmm.
13: Double.
15: Mm-hmm.
13: You're paying basically because that's what the legislature wants.
15: Yeah. That's the Democrats, by design.
13: Right. The Democrats want it. Well, what's going on in Massachusetts? Great story coming up.
15: Mm-hmm.

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17: And thank you.
16: Yeah, so just to fill you in on that, I mean, the whole thing is when the show is over and everything else, a few minutes afterwards becomes our podcast.
17: That's
16: there
17: right.
16: It is for you to listen to whenever you want.
17: We are there for you 24/7. I mean, there's a few minutes. I think it's up by the time the show's over.
16: I had to explain to somebody just the other day, who's a pretty smart person, how it works.
17: Right, yeah.
16: You know, it's like, well, then if I go into it, what if it's in the middle of the show? Well, no, it's not. No, Once the show is over.
17: Yeah, when you started, it starts. Yeah.
16: It starts when you start. Really?
17: Yeah, like, yeah. Yeah, we're there when, you know.
16: Like, where have you been? Have you been the last half century? Okay, maybe not half century.
17: Yeah.
16: Where have you been the last 10 years?
17: Yeah.
16: He really didn't know. Really intelligent guy and had no idea that, the podcast means you. When you go to the app, hit it, and it starts from the beginning and goes. And I thought it was really interesting.
17: I used to pull a joke on my kids back in the VHS days, and it's we'd go to Blockbuster, and then we'd get the movie, right? You bring it home, and then you get and you put it in, and the end credits are showing because someone wasn't kind and they didn't rewind, right? So they didn't rewind it. And which I always thought, well, if they didn't, the store would make sure, that they would rewind. I owned a video store. And so you would have your own rewinding machine. So every once in a while, though, that didn't happen for whatever reason. So the end credits, I put it in, the end credits were on, and I'd say to my kids, oh, we missed it.
16: I like that.
17: Yeah, yeah. It was
16: torturing them.
17: Yeah, exactly. Sorry. Well, that was, maybe next time. We're there for you. Our podcast is always there for you. We're the station that cares.
16: Oh, speaking of stuff, I don't want to forget to talk about this. Not that it's going to be a long discussion, but yesterday, funny thing is, I subscribed to ESPN Plus. For like 1 month because they have hockey.
17: Yeah.
16: Okay. I don't, I'm from Buffalo, so I never trust any of my teams going to do good luck. I mean, they may do good in the beginning, but when it comes to the end, and people say, that's terrible. Hey, it's been over 60 years.
17: Yeah.
16: So
17: it's not terrible. It's the Sabres.
16: So it's
17: worse than terrible.
16: And so I wanted to watch. They were, when I woke up, I knew it yesterday when I got in. I went, oh, okay. Because they replay the games.
17: Yeah.
16: You can watch the entire game. Mm-hmm. And I don't have time to do that, but I went, oh, okay, they were down 2-0, and they came back and won 3-2, mm-hmm. In the third period. I go, that'd be a great third period to watch.
17: Yeah.
16: And what I do is I then, I make sure that my surround sound speakers, you start out to make sure that the crowd noise, you mm-hmm. can hear everything, mm-hmm. and you can adapt it, to exactly where you can hear somebody curse, from your right ear in the back, and the sounds all over the place. So I set myself up, got my coffee and everything else. And the hockey was great, but it was pure torture.
17: Yeah.
16: Every single break.
17: Mm-hmm.
16: And I know that I'm watching the Buffalo game, but they know that I'm in Texas.
17: Right.
16: So all the commercials are Texas related. Every single one was a Democrat ad.
17: Yeah.
16: Either against... There were only a couple for Abbott,
17: right?
16: But every single one was going against Paxton. And as I've said before, up until now, the vast majority of what I've seen, streaming is the opposite.
17: Hmm. Yeah.
16: It's been Republicans hitting them, and it still continues to be the same. You know, what are the Democrats trying to promote? Not one Tallarico ad that I have seen has promoted what he actually believes on the issues.
17: No. No.
16: And it doesn't attack Paxton on the issues.
17: Mm.
16: Everything is his moral character.
17: Mm.
16: And they have people that are on saying, I'm a Republican, but I won't vote for him because mm-hmm. character is more important.
17: Mm-hmm.
16: You know, whatever than whatever, as if Tallarico has character.
17: Right, it's yeah.
16: Like with the things he has said.
17: Yeah.
16: I mean,
17: the man like, who believes Jesus was a radical feminist.
16: Yes.
17: Yeah.
16: So it's just, so when you, but I found it interesting, even for the, you know, Hinojosa running against Abbott,
17: mm-hmm.
16: nothing on the issues at all. Right. Nothing as to where they stand on,
17: right.
16: not one single ad have I seen have said, this is what we believe and this is how we'll make a difference.
17: Yeah. No.
16: None of them.
17: Right.
16: And every single Abbott or Paxton ad that I have seen, okay, I don't want to say that. The vast majority of what I've seen, there may be one that I wasn't paying attention to and it was on, mm-hmm. and there may be one out there I haven't seen.
17: Mm-hmm.
16: But the vast majority, and I'm saying, you know, 90, 95% plus, says here's what they believe, we don't believe this, here's what we believe.
17: Yeah.
16: Mm-hmm. One side is all issue-related.
17: Yeah.
16: The other side, for example, you know, they said one thing about Abbott in the Hinojosa ad, you know, he's just opened Texas wide for any data or AI center, which isn't true.
17: Right.
16: Because mm-hmm. you know, he's put his own moratorium on it.
17: Right, right.
16: But that was really, you know, but are Democrats going to stop AI centers? Well, or data centers? They may try. It's just going to go to the states that want them and the communities that want it. So they're going to be built.
17: Yeah.
16: But I just thought it was interesting to promote the fact that except for that one with Abbott, which was, you know, and he just wants to go hog wild with data centers. And of course he does everything for his friends and the big money, but nowhere did they actually hit the issues and where they specifically stand with any clarity at all.
17: Right.
16: No. And that's where we are.
17: Yeah.
16: So when we, right. and that, by the way, when we say that, because that's exactly what we've talked about with Democrats, they cannot promote what they believe. And that's the evidence that we're not BSing you.
17: Mm-hmm.
16: You know, what are they running in the ads? And, yeah. You know, we'll see what happens, but I just wanted to bring that up. All right. Saw this in the Wall Street Journal.
17: Because
16: it's just, it's something that you and I spent so much time on with the climate hysteria over the years as we attempt to commit, we have attempted to commit over the last, you know, 30, 40 years, economic and national security suicide with what mostly the Democrats have wanted to do. And mm-hmm. I say mostly because of Newt Gingrich sitting on the bench with Pelosi.
17: Mm-hmm.
16: And then remember, even Abbott here in the state of Texas going, we're number one in wind.
17: Mm-hmm. Yeah.
16: But Massachusetts. We've talked about New York and what's going on with New York, how they're paying double the amount for electricity as we are here. And when Hochul tried, you know, she wants it, but realized this is killing us. This is killing us right now. And went to the Democratic leaders and they came back to her and said, hey, what do you stop this? This is calculated. This is our goal. This isn't the fact that there are storms or we can't deal with climate change.
17: Right.
16: This is what we wish to do. This is our goal, to skyrocket electricity prices. The people of New York, they may be screaming now, but they voted for us and we were clear. This is what we wanted to do. We want to skyrocket electricity prices. Obama was the one that really led the charge on it openly and said it back in February of 2008.
17: Yep.
16: The goal is to skyrocket electricity prices, just like the goal was to open the border. It wasn't as if, well, there's a natural disaster or some political thing going on here that is making these things happen. No, it was their goal. It's what they wish to do.
17: Yeah.
16: And here, talking about the Wall Street Journal editorial page, from the editorial board. While campaigning for governor of Massachusetts, 4 years ago, Maura Healey boasted that as state attorney general, she had stopped two gas pipelines from coming into the state. Now she's pleading with the Trump administration to expedite permits for a pipeline expansion. Add Governor Healey to the list of Democrats mugged by energy reality. She said, quote, on several occasions, we have discussed our mutual desire to get more U.S. natural gas into New England to reduce reliance on higher cost imported fuel and lower costs for customers, she wrote Energy Secretary Chris Wright last week. Her letter beseeches the administration to move quickly and with urgency on the federal review needed to expand the gas pipeline. This addition, together with other recent expansions, would have provided enough capacity on this line to meet total household needs this past January, Ms. Healey writes. She says it could also save 600,000 utility customers, $40 million a year, and any federal delay would put those consumer benefits at risk. It's Trump's fault. She more or less concedes her costly blunder last decade in blocking two proposed pipelines that aimed to move more gas into her state from Pennsylvania. We do not need increased gas capacity to meet electric reliability needs, she said in 2015. Instead, Ms. Healey wanted the state to embrace energy efficiency and demand response programs. That's where utilities urge people to use less electricity, say by threatening their air conditioners. Better the voters swelter than generate CO2 emissions. Fast forward a decade, several nuclear and coal plants in New England that provided reliable baseline power have closed, leaving Massachusetts and the region more reliant on natural gas for electricity. Last year, natural gas made up about half of New England's power generation, solar and wind together, 8%. About half of Massachusetts households also rely on gas for heat. Due to pipeline constraints, the state during the winter must import liquefied natural gas from overseas, which is much more expensive. Since LNG timely arrival depends on long-term weather forecast, global market prices, and other logistical challenges, New England grid operator explains it's more expensive. Solar can't fill the winter power gap because of snow, clouds, and shortened daylight hours, a grid operator says. Winter storms that limit solar operation can also significantly limit the output of wind generation, blah, blah, blah, blah, blah. My point is, just like Don Lemon, as we talked last hour with his whole black hole thing, I could have figured this out in elementary school.
18: Yeah, right, sure.
16: This is a kind of BS that the left throws at you. Oh, we can have a completely clean world, and we can run it on solar and wind and everything else.
18: Right.
16: To the point that Biden was running on that left and right. Remember when that woman was in his face? Remember he was doing a rally somewhere? He goes, no, it's just going to be, you know, we're not going to use fossil fuels. Fossil fuels, we're done with. We're going to be done with it.
18: Yeah.
16: Remember? That's my promise to you. And we're laughing going, yeah, right.
17: Well, then it took off, and everybody on the right was saying, look, he's promised no fossil fuels. And then I forget who it was, if it was Jen Psaki at the time. I think it was. Had to come back and say, well, there won't be no fossil fuels. There will be some fossil fuels. And it's like, no. No, you don't get to switch mid-game. Yeah. Of course, they always thought they could.
16: So you have to ask yourself this question. Why did, if you're a Democrat, why did they do that to you? You're screaming now. In New York, they're screaming. In Massachusetts, they're screaming.
18: Yeah.
16: You've got to lower this. No, it's the reason that we did it on purpose. And okay, come on, Trump administration. Could you please expedite those fossil fuels into our state? Expedite it now. We're in bad shape here. We caused it, but come on, expedite, fast track fossil fuel exports into our state.
18: Yeah.
16: Mind-boggling.
18: Let's do it now.
16: We are Red Eye Radio.
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0: and wind.
1: Well, if they don't care about the national debt at $40 trillion plus, which is a massive, massive issue, and it's real, it's actually real, then they'll believe, you know, anything. If that's not an issue, then that's how they get to the, well, there must be a money tree. We'll fix the debt with the money tree. And, yes, we can run the entire world on wind and solar. You know, wind-powered boats. Remember that one?
0: Yeah.
1: We used to call them sailboats.
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9: Reno. From ABC News, I'm Stephanie Officer. The attorney for the former Cornell student who reported a 2024 gang rape at a campus frat tells ABC News she has faced a series of threats since filing her explosive lawsuit. Attorney Thomas Jufra says Jane Doe is concerned about those threats but vows to continue the case, saying the national attention is bringing awareness and may help push legislators to reconsider laws surrounding consent.
10: You have this small little group of unhappy, miserable people who want to keep the status quo and don't want women to be equal or feel safe. And it's really twisted.
9: A judge has ruled the Tennessee Department of Correction must preserve evidence related to Krista Pike's botched execution. Meanwhile, attorneys say Pike is conscious, speaking, and receiving critical medical care. ABC's Faith Abube.
0: Pike's lawyers say doctors believed she was brain dead.

0: dead and were making final preparations to take her off life support Tuesday when she regained consciousness. They say she's still shackled to her bed.
1: The state's attorney said Wednesday there is no pending order to execute Pike. How do you care for yourself while you're caring for a loved one? That is what Dr. Tamir Aldad examines in his new book, Too Close for Comfort, Coping with a Dependent Loved One. Dr. Aldad is a board-certified clinical psychiatrist and CEO of Mindful Care and says he's often seen people being cared for becoming so reliant, the caretaker can become emotionally overwhelmed, and that's when it's time to set boundaries.
2: How do you feel when you interact with that person, and what have you sacrificed? So if every time that person texts you, calls you, emails you, you have anxiety, you're panicking, you're nervous, that's not a good sign.
1: Dr. Aldad's book is available on Amazon or wherever books are sold. Aerosmith returns this month with two shows at Los Angeles's Hollywood Bowl. This is going to be the first time since they canceled their farewell tour due to Steven Tyler's larynx injury. 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
1: As a tropical storm marches towards the Gulf, Chevron says it's shutting down production and evacuating workers from four of its nine offshore facilities. Shell says it shut in production at six offshore oil and gas platforms. The FBI says it thwarted an attack they say 18-year-old Sheikh Dune Mohammed was planning on the Mall of America.
8: Mohammed's alleged plan, a mass shooting at an upcoming Hmong Arts Festival at the mall on October 24th. The FBI had been monitoring Mohammed for nearly 2 years. Claimed his anger and radicalization had been steadily escalating. In March 2025, Mohammed allegedly messaging an undercover FBI informant that he wanted to get a gun and just start killing a bunch of white people. And just last month, Mohammed allegedly pledging his allegiance to ISIS in a selfie video.
1: ABC's Pierre Thomas. Pennsylvania's health department is reporting 74 new measles cases since Monday alone. Dr. Dimitri Daskalakis, who publicly resigned from the CDC last year over high-profile firings, calls the growing outbreak concerning.
9: There are more and more people in the United States who are unvaccinated, and that, frankly, is driven by some of the mis- and disinformation.
1: Overall, U.S. cases are approaching 4,000. After nearly 10 years of marriage, Mia Goth has filed for divorce from actor Shia LaBeouf. A petition filed in Los Angeles County Superior Court says the couple has been separated since July 2025. I'm Stephanie Officer, ABC News.
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11: 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Gary McNamara and Eric Harley talk about everything from politics to social issues and news of the day. Whether you're up late or you're just starting your day, welcome to the show. From the Relief Factor Studios, this is Red Eye Radio.
12: All across America, we are Red Eye Radio. He is Eric Harley and I'm Gary McNamara. Good morning.
13: Hello.
12: So, yeah, that's the thing that, you know, it I never think that, you know, I never think that nothing shocks me, but the stupidity, the willful ignorance, the ignorance of the American left and the people that vote on the left and in this country.
13: Yeah.
12: And by the way, you can be a Republican and still be promoting things on the left.
13: Yeah. Yeah. Sure.
12: You have to promote it with complete and total ignorance and non-caring about what the facts are and the truth is. Mm-hmm. And I should be happy that it always bothers me because it helps motivate me. Because that's the one thing that does that still shocks me. And, yeah, you know, the story we did about, you know, Moore Healey, the governor of Massachusetts, now begging the Trump administration to fast-track these natural gas lines when she had the complete opposite opinion.
13: Yeah.
12: And the fact that the people can follow the insane liberal Pied Piper when they're promoting economic and national security suicide as they've been doing.
13: Yeah.
12: It amazes me that people are so willing or don't have the capability to understand basic concepts and either wish to be BS'd or are BS'd so easily on things that a 10-year-old could figure out.
13: Yeah.
12: I'm amazed.
13: Yeah.
12: And I'm amazed by the fact that the instinct of self-preservation, because that's how I look at producing electricity and energy. It's self-preservation of the Republic.
13: Yeah. Oh, yeah.
12: Yeah. And here they're promoting economic and national security suicide gleefully as if it's a good thing.
13: Yeah.
12: And then they've got to back off when finally they realize, well, this could cost us votes. And so I wonder about the people, but the politicians.
13: Yeah.
12: You know, what type of, if she knows it now, she knew it back then.
13: Yeah. Of course.
12: You know, she knew it back then. She knew she was promoting something that would hurt her state as attorney general.
13: Yes.
12: She knew it.
13: Yes.
12: Unless you wished me to believe that all liberals are that stupid and it's not about power and control. It's just, they're just complete idiots. They're 3-year-olds. They don't have any. I mean, that may be part of it, as we talked with Don Lemon when we did earlier about, you know, he may run for president and you know, the Malaysia airline was it taken down by a black hole? For God's sakes, anybody with a mind who's watched anything on what a black hole knows, that's ridiculous. And so we bring that up as a benchmark, you know, for liberals and for him.
13: Yeah.
12: But the climate change crap that they've been throwing at the American public, that the American public sucked in so readily and easily, to the point where Newt Gingrich once said, doesn't matter whether it's right or wrong, you can't fight it anymore because that's where the political momentum is for climate change.
13: It's basically, hey, this is what all the kids are doing.
12: Yeah.
13: It's hip to do this, and we need to be hip.
12: And I saw that on a breakfast that he did. It was on C-SPAN.
13: Oh, my gosh.
12: I mean, I'm talking over 20 years ago.
13: That was worse than when he sat down with Nancy.
12: Right.
13: I mean, it was the thing with Nancy was the culmination of that thought, that line of thought. But when he was saying at that breakfast, hey, we need to get with it. We need to get with modern times. So you're throwing out your values with modern times. So you have no consideration for what our founding fathers set up. Now, are you going to tell me next that the Constitution is a living, breathing document?
14: I haven't heard that in a while.
13: Because that's the same mindset. If you're saying, we got to get with the times, well, that's George W. Bush saying, you know, and during the housing crisis, well, sometimes as a conservative, you got to set aside your principles. That's when your principles matter most. Because what happened was when you abandoned your principles, Mr. Bush, then it became a situation where you let the rest of everybody that was involved muddy the waters to the extent that it went on much longer than it should have. If three banks, not all of them, but three banks were close to insolvency, then we should know that. And that should be dealt with. If the unemployment rate would have shot up to 15% for a shorter period of time, that would have been better than this trolling along the bottom that we did in muddy waters for far too long after the housing crisis. No one could move because no one knew from business to business, from bank to bank, who was close to insolvency and who wasn't. And that's because you abandon your principles.
12: And you can get to the insanity when it comes to, again, other areas like identity politics.
13: Yeah.
12: When you look at the whole radical transgender movement, the misogyny of that, the racism of the identity politics and the anti-Semitism. And yesterday was a pure example of it with Mamdani's statement. 25% of it was about October 7th. The rest was Israel committing a genocide.
13: Yeah. Right.
12: Which is completely a lie.
13: Yeah, it is.
12: By no measurement of war can you make that accusation. None.
13: Nope.
12: In the history of war.
13: No.
12: And so you see, and by the way, the best part was, did you see that because he attended the ceremony? It's like, even though he came out with a statement that is absolutely as anti-Semitic and full of hatred, and I say full of hatred because when you lie about what's going on in a war to make it seem like a genocide when it's not, you're doing that to rile up people.
13: Yeah.
12: And to me, that comes from hatred.
13: Yeah.
12: It's his hatred of the Jews.
13: Right.
12: It's like his wife's response after October 7th. The same thing. Mm-hmm. We know where he stands.
13: Right.
12: But he's trying to ride that fine. Oh, this was terrible, but still the response was complete, genocide. The ongoing genocide and war crimes from Israel.
13: Yeah.
12: That's like on, you know what it's like? It's like on December 7th saying, yeah, Pearl Harbor was bad, but we dropped the atomic bomb.
13: Yeah.
12: And then 75% of it is the war crimes committed by the United States and the Japanese phobia or whatever. I'm trying to think.
13: Right. Yeah. How they would term it today. Yeah.
12: It's like, yeah, Asian phobic or whatever.
13: Right.
12: By dropping the by dropping the atomic bomb on Japan, two of them back on December 7th, focusing on that.
13: Yeah.
12: Instead of what Japan did.
13: Right. Yeah.
12: Now, I know Tucker Carlson may have a different view on it. He may say.
13: Yeah, there's no telling.
12: But the fact is, for Mamdani, still didn't pay off.
13: No.
12: Because you can't even say, you can't, the fact that he was even talking about that October 7th was bad, even though it's Israel's fault, the fact that it's bad, you can't do that. And the fact that you that he arrived at a New York City park for an October 7th vigil that was overrun by hundreds of protesters, anti-Semitic protesters. Here it is. The demonstration swamped the area of Union Park that was supposed to host the event held by Israelis for Peace, a left-wing peace group. Mm. The organizers moved the vigil to a nearby spot in the park surrounded by, this is from the Jewish Telegraphic Agency. The organizers moved the vigil to a nearby spot in the park surrounded by police barricades. As speakers struggled to be heard above the protesters, attendees held electrically lit candles and signs raining "Not One More Life." Upon learning Mamdani was present, the anti-Semitic protesters broke into a chant of "Traitor."
13: Hmm.
12: And Zoran, what do you say? How many boots did you lick today?
13: Hmm.
12: One protester yelled at Israelis for Peace, a left-wing organization, by the way. "We don't want peace with Israelis, bro. We sent your people to hell on October 7th. That's a quote. Other protesters wielded megaphones and drums while chanting anti-Israel slogans, including "Gaza will be liberated." The mayor stood solemnly throughout the event and did not speak at the vigil or address the protesters. Of course he didn't.
13: No.
12: But yeah, his statement he put up, "The suffering did not begin nor end that day. It instead continued through the Israeli government's devastating ongoing genocide in Gaza."
13: Wow. Yeah.
12: Just amazing. "That suffering has intensified with every Israeli bomb dropped on ambulances." Remember, 75% of it, if you look at the actual text, 75%.
13: Yeah.
12: Was going after Israel. It was like October 7th. Well, just a little blip, as you know.
13: Right. Right.
12: We should be sad, a little blip, but it's Israel's fault.
13: Right.
12: A hate monger ruling New York City. Think about it. We went from never forget to support the terrorists.
13: Yeah. That's it.
12: In 25 years.
13: Yeah.
12: That's where New York City is.
13: Not only
12: gone.
13: After 9/11, but after October 7th.
12: Yeah. Just amazing. Reading the New York Post here, Mamdani chose to play Hamas spokesperson on October 7th anniversary.
13: Mm.
12: He seized the chance of the third anniversary of October 7th atrocities to again whitewash Hamas, demonize Israel, and spew lies about the massacre and its aftermath. The mayor's statement offers few empty platitudes about unthinkable loss, avoids details of Hamas's barbarism, and again calls its Israel's actions war crimes.
13: Wow. Yeah.
12: Yes, war crimes happened during war, and Israel and Hamas controlled Gaza were not at war on October 6th, 2023. The invasion, the killings, the rapes, the kidnappings caused the war. This also sets up a phony standard for comparison as he soon moves on to what he calls Israel war crimes and pretends that he pretends are far worse, indeed a devastating ongoing genocide. Wow.
13: Yeah.
12: Israel killed more than 74,000 Palestinians, including more than 21,000 children, he lectures, using numbers that even Hamas and now the Gaza Health Ministry no longer claim. Wow. Just amazing. Just amazing. The hatred of the leader of New York.
13: Yeah, and
12: the
13: still has strong support. I don't know what his approval numbers are now, but I'm guessing they're pretty good. Look, he won with no problem whatsoever. You know, when Adams got in, I started seeing, you know, cracks in the ice. It was like, okay. He's undermining his own party. Remember at one point he went to the courts and said, hey, would you, asked the courts to actually undo sanctuary city policy that his own party was responsible for. Mm-hmm. And they were like, no. And, you know, so it was like he went to he tried to set something up with the White House, and the Biden White House just ignored him. No. So it was clear Adams had no future. Can't say that about Mamdani. The way it's going right now. Now, once we get those grocery stores, how are those grocery stores coming along? Only the one, right? They still haven't opened any, and they're saying what? The first one may open next year.
12: You know something? And I know it's a completely different topic, but mm-hmm. we should have known where New York was going with the soda pop thing.
13: Yeah, no, we should have.
12: When it was 42%.
13: Yeah.
12: Of New Yorkers believe that the city government should regulate the size of soda drinks.
13: Right, yeah. Once you get to that point.
12: I never forget getting the comments from some people in New York. Well, I wish they'd ban cigarettes too because I smoke cigarettes and I can't stop smoking them, so the government should force me to stop. And then what's her name? Who was it? Was it Mika?
13: It was Mika on salt.
12: Like, I can't stop salt. I mean, they should do something about salt because I can't stop eating salt. So I need the government to be my mommy and my daddy to take care of me.
13: And before that, trans fats.
12: Yeah.
13: Which, by the way, for young people, you may not know, that's not the name of a LGBTQ pool player.
12: From Minnesota.
13: It was the type of oil that they used for cooking.
12: Yeah. You don't even hear that anymore, do you?
13: What?
12: It's trans fats.
13: No, it's gone.
12: I haven't heard that at all.
13: Yeah.
12: We are Red Eye Radio.
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12: We're Red Eye Radio. He's your Cronin. I'm Gary McNamara. I was just looking at the video and audio of Mamdani being followed and chased by the Hamas supporters out there.
13: Yeah.
12: And I can't play it because there's too much cursing in it.
13: Mm.
12: But it's amazing. And he is just looking straight ahead. You should see the look on his face. We've said it before. There's no hash. Who's got the hash? potatoes. There's no half measures when, you know, in today's liberalism. No half measures.
13: No, there are none, and you cannot get away with it. At some point, this is the problem, you know, with these radicals. When they get into office, we warned you about this, by the way, if you voted for them. They get into office, they're going to do things you don't like because they have to do the half measure thing. There are no half measures with today's radicals that are acceptable.
12: You know, I'm saying half measures with quotation marks because he gave one of the most pro-Hamas statements
13: ever.
12: Yeah, it
13: was more than half.
12: One of the most pro-Hamas stations from a major American political figure, and that's not enough.
13: No.
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12: And he is Eric Carlin. I'm Gary McNamara. Freedom of speech. Wait till you hear this story from Great Britain to show you how bad it's getting over there, coming up in just a minute.
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12: I just wanted to bring this one topic up before we get to other stuff because I thought this was just fascinating. You and I talked about this in our pre-show meeting. And I saw the headline in Fox News, a new study out there led by the University of Liverpool in England, which found that diet drinks containing sugar substitutes were found to be as effective as water for supporting weight loss in overweight or obese adults, according to a two-year randomized trial.
13: Yeah.
12: And, you know, they go through the whole process of doing it. My point is, yeah, we'll see what else comes out on it. But for years, we have heard, and you and I have actually disputed it when they said, well, no, that we think there's a direct link between, you know, for example, sodas or drinks with artificial sweeteners to obesity.
13: Right, right.
12: And you and I both went, well, no, that's impossible. Mm. Now, it's not a direct, because they said direct link.
13: Right.
12: An indirect link.
13: Which would mean causation, not just correlation.
12: Right. Because if you have a, if you drink, we've often laughed about this.
13: Mm-hmm.
12: Give me the triple burger with the large fries and 10 apple pies, and I'll have a Diet Coke.
13: Mm-hmm. Yeah.
12: Well, the Diet Coke is not what is causing the obesity.
13: Right.
12: And we always said we won't. Look, they got to clarify this. I mean, this is the kind of stupid propaganda out there. If you're ingesting something that has zero calories and zero carbs, you can't gain weight.
13: Right.
12: There may be chemicals in there that you view may not be the healthiest or whatever, but that's got nothing to do with obesity.
13: Right. Yeah, and you can make the argument for sodas killing the good bacteria in your gut and all of that. You can make all these different, but again, the causation is where it seemed to lie in the theory that ran for the longest time. And I just didn't buy into that. And I drink only diet sodas. If I drink a soda, it's sugar free.
12: Yeah.
13: There's new information that shows, in fact, liquid sugar, whether it's sodas, juices, that's the worst that you can actually, in terms of a blood sugar spike.
12: Oh yeah,
13: it's the worst because it goes straight through. It's easily digested and it gets into your bloodstream much, much quicker. And so it does more damage. So if you're pre-diabetic or diabetic, liquid sugar of you know, any form is the worst for you. And, you know, I started, in fact, getting very interested in high fructose corn syrup, you know, because it was being substituted and has been for years for sugar. And sugar actually is supposed to get into your muscles. For diabetics, your muscles kind of resist taking that sugar in, which means it goes into your bloodstream, right? And they're looking at new evidence on certain types of exercises and things you can do to help your body be more receptive to that sugar, even if you're pre-diabetic or diabetic, and it helps to bring your blood sugar down. There's lots of information out there you can find on that. I'm not a doctor. This is just stuff that I follow. And with the high fructose corn syrup, it finally became an issue to the point that manufacturers of food were promoting on their packaging, saying no high fructose corn syrup, because there was great concern of that. But when it came to diet sodas, you know, what was the original? You remember? Tab. Remember that?
12: Wow.
13: Yeah. Yeah. Yeah. Remember Tab?
12: You know what's really weird, as I told you, music will bring me back to a particular time, in a particular moment in my past. You just said Tab, and I'm thinking of being at the YMCA.
13: Yeah.
12: Near where I grew up, and they had Tab. That's when you said Tab, that's what I mean, I went back to a moment in time, sitting in front of that, you know, the machine, getting a Tab. But I don't think I got Diet Tab. That was one of the first.
13: I think there was only Diet Tab.
12: Was there only Diet Tab?
13: Yeah, I think it was only Diet Tab. I think.
12: You know what I remember?
13: I have to go back and double check that, but I think it was only Diet,
12: because I remember when it came out, I was like, wow, this is great. It was in my 20s. Remember Jolt Cola?
13: Oh, yeah, yeah.
12: It had twice the caffeine and all the sugar.
13: Yeah. It was Tab became Diet Coke. Coca-Cola produced Tab. Okay. And you know, it just kind of transitioned into, you know, Diet Coke. What's interesting is there's now the zero sugar Coke, Coca-Cola, and there's still Diet Coke. Because Diet Coke fans, the ones that are, you know, maybe like the president and others, that say they drink so many, like, per day.
12: John Daly.
13: You know, yeah, just, I mean, they're just cranking them out, you know. They say there's a difference. They don't, they prefer Diet Coke over Coke Zero. And, but yeah, Tab. And Tab came mainly in pink cans.
12: Oh, I remember that, yeah.
13: Because the appeal was, ladies, if you're on a diet, here's a soda for you.
12: It wasn't made for men.
13: Yeah.
12: Man, you don't want to lose weight.
13: Yeah.
12: It's funny because Jolt Cola still exists today, but they revamped it.
13: Mm.
12: It has 200 milligrams of natural caffeine,
13: well,
12: B vitamins, okay, and zero sugar.
13: All right.
12: So they took it out of Jolt Cola. They took the, because I remember drinking that stuff, and I don't know why. It was like, all right, let's get the, well, I lived above a pizzeria, and
13: yeah,
12: the pizzeria had Jolt Cola and pizza.
13: Yeah.
12: By the way, it was a very dangerous thing for me in my early 20s.
13: Mm.
12: Me and my best friend, Jeff, the first apartment that we had.
13: Yeah.
12: And it was above a pizzeria and a liquor store.
13: Yeah. Yeah.
12: Right above.
13: Wow.
12: And all we did was smell pizza all the time.
13: Oh, my
12: and
13: gosh, yeah.
12: It didn't bother us.
13: I was going to say it would probably annoy me after a while.
12: Yeah, it was not a negative. All we did was small beer, but we lived right above a pizzeria.
13: Yeah.
12: And a liquor store.
13: Yeah.
12: It's like, oh, well, I don't need a car.
13: There you go. Yeah, that's the best right there.
12: But you're set. You know, the funny thing is, I think it tastes closest to regular Coke. I drink the zero sugar, but
13: yeah,
12: if I get a six pack of it, of the bottles,
13: yeah,
12: it'll last me 2 months.
13: Yeah.
12: Now that they make something that it's really interesting the way psychology works when it comes
13: right
12: to food.
13: Right, right.
12: If it's there in my house and it's accessible, I don't want it as much.
13: Hmm. Yeah.
12: If it's not there, I want to go out to the store and buy it, and then I'll drink one.
13: Yeah.
12: It's really,
13: yeah, if I there are certain things that are like that with me. If I'm fully stocked on it, it's like, maybe. Diet Mountain Dew is mine of choice. Now, zero sugar Mountain Dew, no. To me, it tastes different. But Diet Mountain Dew tastes just like the regular Mountain Dew.
12: But there's no sugar in Diet Mountain Dew, is
13: no,
12: there?
13: No, none. No. And they, again, must have gotten, and I don't know, it's a Pepsi brand. I don't know if they got feedback from people like me that say, you know, again, the zero sugar is, you know, a different taste. I don't want the zero sugar. I want the Diet Mountain.
12: Yeah, see, I've never been able to drink Diet Coke. I don't,
13: yeah,
12: you know, when I tried it the first time, and Coke Zero to me is the closest to natural Coke.
13: Yeah.
12: It really tastes like
13: I'm more of a Diet Coke guy.
12: And I did try
13: if I drink it.
12: Did you know it was different when you drank it way back when? Did it taste different than regular Coke to you?
13: Oh, yeah, yeah.
12: Oh, okay, yeah. Yeah. Yeah. And that's the thing why I like the Zero Coke. Yeah. And I did try, when I was in Buffalo, I was at a restaurant, and they had the Zero Pepsi, which I didn't know even existed, the Zero Sugar Pepsi.
13: Right.
12: And it was okay. Yeah. Whatever's in Diet Coke is to I
13: oh no, it's a different taste.
12: It's like metallic or something.
13: Yeah, it's a different taste.
12: Yeah,
13: maybe
12: it is, but metallic. That's how I relate to it.
13: Well, I'll tell you this: if I drink enough of them, it's a pretty good caffeine ride. I'll just say that, and it usually is only 2 12-ounce cans. 2 12-ounce cans. Will get me through the day, but it's rare that I drink Diet Coke anymore.
12: You know, when I went to the cardiologist, and I've had it for decades upon decades, I have that little extra heartbeat. What is it? The ventricular contraction, whatever they call it.
13: Yeah.
12: And it does no harm if you're, you know, it does no harm if you're a healthy person at all.
13: Right, right.
12: My father's had it his whole life, and he has hundreds of extra, it's an extra beat of your heart.
13: Yeah.
12: I don't have that, but they asked me caffeine.
13: Mm-hmm.
12: You know, they said, how much caffeine do you have? And I said, well, I drink about 2 cups of coffee a day. I said, I drink a large coffee, but it's half regular caffeine, half whatever. And then I have one before work.
13: Yeah.
12: I go, okay. I go, you're not telling me to get off caffeine. Look, if you want me to get off the hard liquor and the fentanyl, I will.
13: Yeah.
12: But please, don't take my caffeine.
13: Yeah, the heroin I can probably stop. The heroin. Not caffeine.
12: Right. I can't stop the caffeine. And please, don't make me stop the caffeine. And
13: I go through phases where I'll just get out of the caffeine game for, I'll go 3 or 4 months. And it doesn't really affect me. What inevitably happens, I mean, you feel some effect at first. But long term, it doesn't. And inevitably, what happens is there's some kind of event that happens where I'm not going to have enough sleep, and so I'm going to need some caffeine, and then I get back into the habit again.
12: It's just I've done it for so long. I guess that would be if I have a vice, that would be my vice. I have to have the cup of coffee in the morning.
13: Mm-hmm.
12: Don't as much have to have it at night. It's sort of just become a thing where. And you would think I would need it more at night, but it's when I wake up in the morning where I need a cup. I did see a story. I should have kept it. I didn't know this story was going to come out about diet soda, though, which, you know, that says, hey, diet soda doesn't cause obesity. And that was based on everything for the last 30 years.
13: Yeah.
12: Well, if you drink it, you know, it's a direct link. There can't be a direct link. It could be an indirect link.
13: Well,
12: psychologically speaking,
13: if people are drinking it so that they can afford more sugar in their diet elsewhere, you know, if that's what you're doing, you're saying, well, I'll drink a diet soda here, but I'm not going to drink my sugar calories. I'm going to eat my sugar calories.
12: But you can do that with sparkling water or anything.
13: And some people complained that stated, you know, I found myself drinking these diet sodas and all this, you know, sugar-free this and that, and then craving more sugar later. And overcompensating, okay, then you're going to gain weight.
12: But this is a survey. They talked to people that had reached like 100.
13: Yeah.
12: And what was the three most common things that they drank?
13: Hmm.
12: Purified water.
13: Yeah.
12: Black coffee.
13: Yeah.
12: And red wine.
13: Yeah.
12: All now right. That's my kind of health study.
13: Yeah. There you go. Yeah.
12: We are Red Eye Radio.
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0: Radio. He's Eric Hurley. He's Eric Hurley.
1: Huh?
0: And I'm Gary McNamara.
1: Who am I?
0: I see Jeff Bezos says that AI is going to change everything, including a shorter work week.
1: Really? All right.
0: Now, if you're wondering why I'm laughing.
1: Yeah.
0: I remember being in junior high school.
1: Mm.
0: So this has to be the late 60s. And being told by the time we get to the turn of the century, we'll be working. It'll be a 3 or 4 day work week. Nobody will be working 40 hours a week.
1: Right.
0: You know, when they make predictions like that, there should be.

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9: From ABC News, I'm Stephanie Officer. President Trump traveled to San Antonio for a rally Wednesday night with less than a month to the midterm elections. While stumping for GOP Senate candidate Ken Paxton, Trump also repeated a line from a Monday rally when discussing the threat of Iran having a nuclear weapon. The president phrased this a little differently after criticism.
10: But you want to see trauma, you want to see problems, and I said it the other day, let them hit a missile into San Diego or Los Angeles on the way. Let them hit. You want to see a horror show? You want to see problems? Let them hit San Diego. Let them hit Los Angeles, and you want to see some bad things happen. You want to see a country that would be in free fall. We're not going to let that happen. We protect our cities. We protect our country. We're not letting that happen.
9: Federal appeals court heard arguments in a civil lawsuit brought by families of September 11th victims against the government of Saudi Arabia. The families accused the country of having a role in the attacks. Saudi Arabia denies any involvement and claims immunity from the civil lawsuit. If the appellate rules for the families, the case could go to trial as soon as next year. Brett Eagleson, president of 9/11 Justice, says the families uncovered evidence they say the commission that investigated the attacks did not review.
11: There were hundreds of us in the courtroom fighting for our right for justice and accountability. And what we heard today was essentially desperation by the Saudi government.

0: Yeah, that's exactly what you're doing when you purchase a lotto ticket. New Jersey native John Bon Jovi knows this and is teaming up with the New Jersey Lottery on a new scratch-off game while supporting his charitable efforts. The game's top prize is $200,000 for a winning ticket. Bon Jovi donating proceeds from his share of the partnership to the JBJ Soul Foundation as he looks to expand the Soul Kitchen Network. 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
0: A judge has ordered Corey Reichens, the Utah woman convicted of fatally poisoning her husband and writing a children's book about grief, to pay more than $55 million in damages to her husband's estate. She's seeking a new trial. Defense Secretary Pete Hegseth addressed troops aboard the USS Abraham Lincoln, which will dock in San Diego after 10 months of deployment.
6: 265 continuous days without a port call. Two times extended when you thought you were going home and we asked you to do more. And you know what you did? You did more.
0: Hegseth also announced the Lincoln Carrier Strike Group was being awarded the Presidential Unit Citation. Moving on, in Nepal.
7: Nepal has officially wrapped up its 40-day search and rescue mission following the catastrophic monsoon floods and landslides that struck along the northern river corridors, killing at least 1,455 people and leaving more than 5,000 unaccounted for. With emergency crews rescuing nearly 14,000 survivors, the government is now shifting resources away from active survivor searches to prioritizing rebuilding critical infrastructure. Maggie Rooley, ABC News, London.
0: Idaho Fish and Game says two salmon residents are recovering from a black bear attack at their home last week. They say a homeowner wrestled a juvenile black bear as it tried to break into their back door. One bear was shot, two others euthanized. The homeowner was hospitalized. I'm Stephanie Officer, ABC News.
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13: Now, it's Red Eye Radio. Gary McNamara and Eric Harley talk about everything from politics to social issues and news of the day. Whether you're up late or you're just starting your day, welcome to the show from the Relief Factor Studios. This is Red Eye Radio.
14: All across America, we are Red Eye Radio. He is Eric Harley and I'm Gary McNamara. Good morning. thank you for being here.
15: Thank you.
14: You know, when we were talking about Jeff Bezos talking about AI and yeah. and productivity, and I mentioned that he said productivity gains. He said that could be in double digits over what period of time though is important,
15: right?
14: Because if you look at the Industrial Revolution, for example, I was just doing some research here as we were talking and looking at the Industrial Revolution. I want to look specifically in the United States, and they're giving me Great Britain numbers. But they said in Great Britain, for example, 0.8 annually. But in the United States, mechanized cotton spinning increased output per worker by a factor of 500. Weaving, the power loom increased weaving output by a factor of 40. Cotton processing, the cotton gin, boosted the productivity of removing seeds from cotton by a factor of 50.
15: Yeah.
14: Rolling mills operated 15 times faster than traditional manual hammering hot blast technology invented in 1828 and drastically increased fuel efficiency. Steam power, early steam industrial steam engines, improved efficiency so dramatically that they consumed between one-fifth and one-tenth as much fuel as original designs. So you look at it overall and you say, the point we're trying to make is the massive increase in productivity going from agriculture to industry.
15: Yeah.
14: And what is it mentioned? I'm going to do some research on this because I find it fascinating. Mm-hmm. Agriculture.
15: Yeah.
14: Because, what was it? You could only go from the farm to the industry if the jobs were there and they had the ability to still make food.
15: Right. Yeah.
14: And so the technology just, grew and grew and grew where we went from, 97%? I'm doing this from my head. 97% of the population was involved in farming activities to, less than 3%, 2% today?
15: Yeah.
14: Now, I might say it might be more. That might be direct. Indirect, you probably have a lot more.
15: Yeah. In those farming states, there's everything from equipment to feed to, it's the entire industry. It's connected right. directly or indirectly.
14: Well, and you would look at it and you would say, because farming has changed completely, because you just go into your supermarket and look at the produce section.
15: Yeah.
14: That didn't exist in the 1800s.
15: Right.
14: Didn't even exist to that level in the 1900s.
15: Mm-hmm.
14: Somebody said that to me the other day and it wasn't you. They said, you were born in the 1900s. I go, yeah, but not in 1900.
15: Yeah. Well, for me, you have to give your birth date at the when you go to the pharmacy, to confirm who you are or who it's for. And I'm like, this is sounding older and older by the minute.
14: I know, doesn't it?
15: Yeah.
14: But when looking at it, and you were mentioning that, at Amazon they were saying, hey, look, the coders are going to be gone. Well, that's creative destruction.
15: Right. Yeah.
14: What I find interesting is when they start talking, because creative destruction is always going to happen. It happened massively in the Industrial Revolution.
15: Yeah, yeah.
14: And that will always continue to happen in capitalism. A couple of stories written this week about how the government is trying to save the jobs of the old technologies that are dying.
15: Mm-hmm.
14: One of them was looking at the Minneapolis City Council, as we brought up, I believe it was earlier this week, that was like, no, we have to have drivers inside of driverless cars and pay them $20-something an hour. And why? Because cats are being murdered.
15: Yeah. Yeah.
14: And you think we're joking? No, we played the audio cut of the city council person saying these driverless cars, will kill cats. They've killed, so have driver cars.
15: Yeah.
14: That's the natural reaction. We need to save the jobs that are here. We see it when the United Auto Workers in their contracts. We need to delay the implementation of technology that will kill the jobs that technology will kill.
15: Yeah, right.
14: So that's one way to look at it to see how, because that's great discussion. This is the whole thing about trades and whether college, the return on investment is worth it or not. And how do we get people to move, into the trades? All legit questions and challenges that we face in this country. But what I find interesting is when I was a kid and they were saying everyone, every job, that the technology will make it so every job will have a reduced work week.
15: Mm-hmm.
14: And Beasles talks about that a little bit. Well, that really hasn't happened.
15: Right.
14: You know, and if you look at the reduction maybe in work weeks at times, some of it was due to, for example, healthcare. We're not going to put you as a full-timer. We're going to put you as a part-timer. That way we don't have to give you healthcare.
15: Yeah, for benefits, yes.
14: Yeah, it's actually used, you know, not because they wouldn't want you to work 40 hours, because most places would rather you work time and a half because they actually save money on that.
15: Yeah, right.
14: Because they don't have to train and put in a new person to do that.
15: Right.
14: Which is why the unions still don't like, you know, mandatory overtime.
15: Right.
14: It's because they want another person.
15: They want to grow the union. Yeah.
14: So I guess my question would be, since it's really never happened, this great reduction in work hours for all other jobs that are created or still stay with the advancement of technology, why were they wrong in it? And why do we make the same assumptions again? Why do we make the same assumptions that there will be no jobs for anybody? Because that's part of the justification, for the guaranteed income.
15: Right.
14: The guaranteed income is, well, people won't be working, but there'll be such great efficiency because of the machines doing all the work that the profits of the machines doing the work we can give to the people to relax and have a great time, and it will be a great Nirvana society where we all sit on the beach and drink cocktails for the majority of the week because we'll only be working a couple, days of the week.
15: Right. Sure.
14: Well, that's never happened.
15: No. No.
14: Even with incredible amounts of productivity gains, in going from farming, agriculture to industrial, and then industrial to the intelligent industries, as they call it, computer age.
15: Right. I think for our lifetime, the majority of it will be more of an assist and not actually doing a complete task in most cases, in most roles in the workplace. Because the problem is that, you know, you get into, like, you go to all the way to the end game of the humanoid robot, right? Which actually is very inefficient. I saw an engineer break it down saying, well, actually, no. Like, if you wanted the humanoid robot to vacuum, build a better Roomba. Right? That's what you would look at doing. Design a Roomba that actually works. You know, and doesn't give up halfway through. Roomba works like a teenager. Oh, I'm done vacuuming now. I'm going to go back to bed.
14: I'm hiding. I'm going to hide in the corner.
15: Yeah, yeah. I'm going back to my room. But you think about the technology that the assist type technology, right, which can be very useful, and stuff like coding. But the question is how much confidence is there in within the AI companies that this can get done as they're promising, right? What are they? Are they over-promising? Are we looking at another dot-com bubble right now, you know, on the markets in terms of investment in these companies? But also part of that bubble for me is the confidence by the consumer and the confidence by the creators of these companies or these technologies that it's actually going to do something, that it's, you know, it's actually going to perform as promised. There are so many. The problem with AI is the unknown in two major ways. You need to be able to plan long term as a business, right, and implement as this is coming into play. But also the big unknown creates too much of too much room in the over-promising realm, right? So they can say, well, it's going to do all of these things. And then it's a long time before it accomplishes, you know, any of those things. You know, think about how long we've been talking about self-driving cars, and it's still a very imperfect game. You think about how long we've been talking about, well, in fact, EVs, the whole EV thing, you know, well, give me $75,000 now, and I'll deliver a car within a decade. You know, you had to build the infrastructure. You had to build, they needed the investment to come from the actual end user in some cases, thinking, well, we'll have enough to build our factory if everybody just gives us the money for the car now or down payment or whatever it is. And when it comes to AI, there is so much involved that nobody knows. It makes it easier for companies to overpromise when it comes to, because all they have to do is say potential. They include the word potential, and there's your disclaimer. It has the potential to, well, potential is one thing. What's reality?
14: You know, when you, for example, when you look at, as we talked about with Amazon coming in, you know, Walmart, you know, .com, Amazon, and just, you know, how it has hurt brick and mortar retail.
15: Mm-hmm.
14: But when you look at it, you know, because I was, you know, when, you know, I look at 20 years ago to what, you know, we have now, population growth in certain areas, the service industry, you know, you do have fewer actual retail outlets selling widgets,
15: mm-hmm.
14: but you have the total number of brick and mortar stores, physical business locations in the United States, restaurants, everything driven by the massive expansion of service-oriented storefronts. We had 6 million back 20 years ago. We have 8.5 million today, brick and mortar.
15: Yeah.
14: And so the point is the expansion of technology has given opportunity and capital to do completely different things, because I'm still amazed. I'm still amazed when I drive through my town. I'm like, look at all the building of retail outlets. You know, my God, I thought they were dying, and they're everywhere. Specialty, you know, whatever it is, whatever service they offer. I'm like, look at all the things that we have today, and a lot of it's because of technology and the efficiency of a computer.
15: Yeah, sure. Yeah.
14: And, you know, and so you look at it, and if, and my question has been, you know, and we always go back to Obama talking about the fact that, well, you know, ATM has killed all the jobs. And we're like, you're the smartest president we've ever had. Wow.
15: Yeah.
14: Okay. Boy, that's, wow. That was really a thoughtful comment.
15: Mm-hmm.
14: Did you grapple over that? Because it was idiotic.
15: Yeah.
14: And so you look at, you know, back when I was a kid, everybody's going to work on a 2 or 3 day work week.
15: Yeah.
14: You know, or 4 day work week, whatever it was at that. I can't remember what it was. Maybe it was 3 or 4 day work week, because there just will be no jobs. Technology will take over everything. That never happened.
15: Yeah. Right.
14: And, you know, and you look at right now when it comes to the trade jobs, technical jobs to keep everything running, 300,000 right now.
15: Mm-hmm.
14: We
15: mm-hmm.
14: still have 7 million jobs that aren't filled in the United States. 300,000 new trade. They cannot fill the trade jobs.
15: Right.
14: They cannot do it. So you may have jobs that, I will say this, a lot of jobs will require more education.
15: Yeah. Yeah.
14: But why are we to assume that data centers and AI will kill all the jobs when massive increases in productivity in the past in industrial, agriculture, and computer industries shows the exact opposite?
15: Because if it is, you know, again, a greater role in the assist mode, you know, in terms of AI's overall role, then what does that do? That opens up greater efficiency for the human worker, which means a more productive human worker.
14: Yes.
15: And I think, again, different jobs. I think, I don't know about longer hours. I can't, you know, make that prediction, but more efficient. We've always become more efficient with the advancement of technology.
14: And if you become more efficient, that means more capital is earned and made.
15: Yes.
14: That capital has to go somewhere.
15: Yeah.
14: And what the thought process is, Well, that capital naturally should become welfare.
15: Right.
14: Right?
15: Yeah, yeah.
14: Well, but that's not necessarily true.
15: No.
14: That capital is always gone to make more capital.
15: Yes. Investment.
14: Investment, exactly.
15: And it will create many more business owners. It will probably create a number of people like Jeff Bezos. I think there will be a greater number of them, much to the dismay of the left, billionaires, investors, innovators. It will bring on innovation, because as this evolves, there will be someone, a group of someone's, watching on the sidelines of where's this failing, where's the big hole that mm-hmm. that I could fill here when it comes to this kind of technology and what it's not doing for people. And that is where innovation comes from.
14: By the way, when I say welfare, I mean the guaranteed income.
15: Yeah,
14: because that is like the consensus is we'll make so much profit that naturally we'll go yeah. towards guaranteed income.
15: Right.
14: Why? Mm. It never has before. It's always gone.
15: Right.
14: More capital, more investment.
15: Right. Which is more opportunity, right. but not right. guaranteed income.
14: Right. But I put it in a question, because what I'm saying is those people that claim that everything's going to change, they've always been wrong. Should they not have to explain why this time they believe they're right?
15: Mm-hmm. Right.
14: We are Red Eye Radio.
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14: We are Red Radio. He's Eric Carlin. I'm Gary McNamara. Yeah, so I just think it was interesting, the whole Bezos thing, where we're going, you know, technology-wise, and what it will actually do to jobs. And we just tend to, somebody will make a statement, you know, and the media will put out a story, and that becomes the consensus, and nobody has to justify.
15: Yeah.
14: You know, it's the same thing with climate change.
15: Right.
14: When, and remember Paul Ehrlich, who died this year, last year, remember?
15: Yeah.
14: And
15: yeah.
14: He's the one that said everything is doomed completely. He was, and then 60 Minutes put him on as an expert a couple of years ago.
15: Yeah.
14: And he's been wrong on everything.
15: Yeah.
14: And when you look at the predictions of what climate change was going to do to the Earth for the last 40 years, none of it happened. Not one single catastrophic thing happened, yet it's treated as if it still has credibility. And the same thing here. Well, all the jobs are going to go away. Nobody's going to be working. So the efficiency of AI will just fund a new welfare system of income for everybody. Based on what?
15: Right.
14: In
15: Where's
14: history.
15: The data?
14: Right.
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14: We are Red Eye Radio, and he is Eric Cronin, and I'm Gary McNamara. Oh, very quickly, I just want to, you know, we made the case the other day. I forgot who was the media outlet. Was it, I can't remember who it was, that had come out and went into the Fly Dubai co-pilot, who, you know, the terrorist. And I said, boy, only this one, I forgot who it was, what publication had it, you know, that you know, he had planned to do this before. Well, now it's out. Wall Street Journal had it, others did, and it's the same story that, remember, it was the Jerusalem Post. The Jerusalem Post had the story.
15: Yeah.
14: That sources were saying that the alleged terrorist told investigators he had sought out airlines and routes that would take him to Israel to carry out the attack. He had sought out the airlines and routes This is long-term planning. It's like, who am I going to work for? I want to work for an airline that gets me into Israel as a pilot so I can commit a terrorist attack. There you go. I just it was interesting, though, because I just wondered, nobody seemed to pick up on that story. And I'm like, well, why? That would be the natural curiosity of me if I'm in the media, which I am, which would be, wait a minute. Was this the first time? Was this a long-term planning? And when the story's out that there's long-term planning and it's a legitimate media source, you would think other people would pick up on it.
15: It really didn't carry. But, you know, that's, you go back to the pilots, you know, fallout in Oman and then, you know, everything in between that basically led him to that, or led him to being in that cockpit on that fly Dubai flight that day. It's, why would you not want to trace that back? Because the question, the ultimate question is, how did that happen? How were there not a series of red flags? You know, how was there not an international system where a country, I mean, especially given everything going on in the Middle East, but a country like Oman that says, look, you know, he's not fit to fly. We don't believe mentally he should fly. There should be communication with all countries, because potentially, you know, if I were a decision maker in Oman, I would think to myself, well, if we make it so that he can't do this, he might try an attack on his own country, right? Mm-hmm. And I would say to myself, we need to prevent him from being in the cockpit anywhere. And there should be an international system where red flags are set up and there should be communication, you know, basically a lot like a no-fly list. But it would be even more critical for pilots who control the plane. And you just shake your head at how something like this happens.
14: And so they reported, the Wall Street Journal, separate from the Jerusalem Post, they don't quote them, said that Hamami sought to carry out the plan to incapacitate the captain and crash the plane into a target like the airport in Tel Aviv, and was prepared to carry out his plan on a previous flight on a route in July. Some of the people said he held back because he cared about one of the crew members on the flight. And that was the story that the Jerusalem Post had the other day. So I just wanted to let people know that there's, you know, other sources now coming out with that same source story, but not relying on the Jerusalem Post as the source.
15: Right, yeah.
14: Now, this is the one, just to let people know, because we assume that we live in a society, sometimes we assume we live in a society that we're bulletproof, that we can't be hit. And then you see things like the loss of freedom of speech in Canada and in Great Britain. Jonathan Turley had this. Fashion police, and this comes from the Telegraph UK. Fashion police, 15-year-old boy is arrested after joking how a politician dresses. The leader of the Conservative Party on the Wolverhampton City Council, Simon Bennett, apparently can take anything but a fashion criticism. The politician reportedly called police on a 15-year-old boy for mocking his clothing style at meetings. It's the latest example of the collapse of free speech in the United Kingdom. A boy identified only as Fraser is a 15-year-old supporter of the Reform UK party. He found himself searched and arrested by four officers from the West Midlands police at his home, locked in a cell, fingerprinted, subjected to a DNA search, and taken for a mugshot. Police then searched his bedroom and telephone. All of this was over joking about how Bennett dressed in public. The Telegraph reports that Fraser joked about how the Tory councillor had attended a meeting in a T-shirt and shorts. Well, Great Britain's Fetterman. When Bennett later attempted a subsequent meeting in a suit, Fraser commented that at least he was no longer looking like a rent boy. That's a quote, looking like a rent boy, a derogatory term for homosexual prostitutes in Britain. Bennett admits calling the police and portraying himself as a victim of this child. The police have not arrested for no reason. There were a number of posts that targeted me. It was unpleasant, and I was targeted by a child I had no way of dealing with. And Turley writes, it is only the latest example of the anti-free speech culture that's taken hold in Great Britain, where the government has continued to expand speech criminalization policies. You'd think this was a joke. A man was convicted of sending a tweet while drunk referring to dead soldiers. Another was arrested for an anti-police t-shirt. Another was arrested for calling the Irish boyfriend of his ex-girlfriend a leprechaun. Yet another was arrested for singing, "This is my favorite." Now, this was a justifiable arrest, though. All right?
15: Yeah, okay.
14: Another was arrested for singing Kung Fu Fighting.
15: Really? Really?
14: A teenager was arrested for protesting outside a Scientology center with the sign calling the religion a cult.
15: Okay.
14: Last year, Nicholas Brock, 52, was convicted of a thought crime. The neo-Nazi was given a 4-year sentence for what the court called his toxic ideology based on the contents of the home he shared with his mother. Wow. So should Plattner go to jail here in the United States?
15: Wow.
14: While most of us find Brock's views, this was the neo-Nazi, repellent and hateful, they were confined to his head in his room. Yet the judge dismissed free speech or free thought concerns with this truly Orwellian statement, "I do not sentence you for your political views, but the extremity of those views informs the assessment of dangerousness." What the hell does that mean? "It is clear that you are a right-wing extremist. Your enthusiasm for this repulsive and toxic ideology is demonstrated by the graphic and racist things that you have studied and appeared to share with others." Wow.
15: Yeah.
14: Even though the judge agreed that the defendant was older, had limited mobility, and there was no evidence of disseminating to others, he was still sent him to prison for holding extreme views. This is where the birthplace of the Magna Carta, as we all know, that really set the table for the United States and individual rights, was born, and they've just said to hell with that.
15: Wow.
14: I mean, that's scary when you think about it. It, you know, we always think, and who was it? Was it Reagan who said we're just a generation from?
15: Yeah.
14: Was it Reagan who said that? We're only a generation from socialism or radical ideology taking over the country. And
15: yeah,
14: as we see, it's true right now. The insanity that exists out there.
15: No, I mean, that's it. Be careful what you say. Be careful what you think. Be careful what you say to others, even if you're not posting it online, what you might say out loud to someone else.
14: After sentencing, this is scary. You want a police state?
15: Wow.
14: The Detective Chief Superintendent Keith Barnes, head of counterterrorism policing, warned others that he was going to prison because he showed a clear right-wing ideology with the evidence seized from his possessions during the investigation. "We are committed to tackling all forms of toxic ideology, which has the potential to threaten public safety and security." Who makes that damn decision?
15: Who draws that line?
14: Yeah. Doesn't matter. The fact that you're thinking it and you have material on it is enough to send you to prison.
15: Yeah.
14: You're right. You're absolutely right, what you said about me the other day. I started my talk radio career with the fall of communism in Russia.
15: Mm-hmm.
14: And now, you know, I've less years left than I've worked. And I may end my career. By the way, I have no plans in return. I'm going to make that clear. But I may end my career with the birth of communism in the United States and Western society.
15: Well, the way it's going, it won't be just the birth. It'll
14: not
15: be
14: the birth.
15: The full-blown implementation of it.
14: Oh, yeah. They're very emotional and illogical. So teenager years of communism.
15: Yeah.
14: It's unbelievable.
15: No, I mean, this, you know, again, this is where, and the left has felt this way for the longest time. You should be punished for your words. And California, you know, it's not in play now, but they had it on the books that you could go to jail for up to a year for using the wrong pronouns. And try to play it down like, oh, well, we would never do that. Then why did you create the law? Why did you put it on the books officially?
14: As Turley says, and this is absolutely true, while this speech would be clearly protected in the United States, there is a growing anti-free speech movement in this country that is aligned with European censors. Look, if you want to look at it, you know, when we look at the ideology that's promoting hate, it's the left in this country with the anti-Semitism. If laws existed.
15: Yeah. Yeah.
14: We could send Mamdani to jail, AOC to jail. Oh, wait a minute. Maybe this is a pretty good idea. Let me rethink this.
15: Hold on a second. We may be onto something.
14: No, no, and hell no.
15: No, I actually want them to keep talking.
14: Yeah. Last thing I want to do is people to keep quiet. I want to know exactly how they think.
15: Yep.
14: I want to know exactly the enemy, the political enemy, and the moral enemy that I face.
15: Right.
14: Each and every day.
15: Right.
14: I'm going to promote what I believe, and they should promote what they believe.
15: We screamed for years the left should own it outright, and now they're doing it. Had they done it sooner, then maybe things would be different. I don't know. But they're owning it today.
14: We are Red Eye Radio.
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14: We are Red Eye Radio. He's Eric Carly and I'm Gary McNamara. Welcome and good morning. You know, I always looked for headlines from the Babylon Bee, and I went, wonder what the Onion's doing these days, if they have any good headlines. Because they just haven't been as funny as they used to be.
15: Right.
14: You know, 10 years ago.
15: Yeah.
14: They actually had a good headline. Congressional candidate has different wife for campaigning in rural counties. It shows a guy in his, you know, suit and tie and everything else. I mean, he looks great. She's like dressed almost Amish.
15: Yeah, right.
14: So,
15: going to the county fair.
14: Yeah, exactly. Yeah. So, one more thing.
15: Mm-hmm.
14: Right-Way Parking, an airport and cruise parking reservation company based in Tampa, analyzed 55 airports and have called out the most stressful airport in America.
15: And?
14: We win!
15: DFW?
14: DFW, yes.
15: Okay. Yeah, because it's so big.
14: Yeah, and they say, you know, a lot of flights are delayed, but you're going to have a lot of flights delayed in a place where there's a lot of, especially when there's a lot of thunderstorms. You're not going to have a lot of delays at smaller airports, even in airports that are, you know, 30th or 40th.
3: I go to Buffalo and there's nobody else waiting on the tarmac to take off.
15: Right, yeah.
3: There's nobody on the runway.
15: Yeah, we're kind of busy around here.
3: Yeah. I got it figured out. That's all I care. It's all about me.
15: That's all that matters.

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6: From ABC News, I'm Sherry Preston. It took us all the way until October, but for the first time this year, parts of the Gulf Coast are preparing for a hurricane. Here's ABC's Melissa Adan.
7: Hurricane Isaias is strengthening in the Gulf, and communities are preparing, stocking up on supplies. The storm has now become the Atlantic's first hurricane of the season. Forecasters say the storm could rapidly intensify. The storm is expected to approach the Mississippi, Alabama, and Florida Panhandle coast Friday into Saturday.
6: D.C. Reeves is the mayor of Pensacola.
8: Let's just have the mindset to overprepare. I think that's what we've illustrated here, is that we're not taking anything to chance.
6: This ties a 121-year-old record for the latest date for the first hurricane of the Atlantic season. Over and over again in President Trump's latest campaign stop, again in Texas, he was interrupted by protesters last night. At one point, the president saying,
9: "If there are any more paid protesters, please raise your hand and get the hell out of here."
6: Trump in San Antonio trying to rally Republicans to vote for GOP Senate candidate Ken Paxton, who is in a tight race with Democrat James Tallarico. ABC's Rachel Scott.
10: The question now, in a state like Texas, where President Trump won by double digits, does that mean that they're suddenly voting for the Democrat? Or does that simply mean that they're just going to stay home and sit out this election altogether?
6: She is awake and angry. That's what lawyers for Krista Pike say after she recovered from getting two doses of what were supposed to be lethal injections last week in Tennessee. Robin Maher is head of the Death Penalty Information Center.
11: We have seen other executions that need to be halted halfway through, but this is the first time that anyone has received two doses of lethal drugs and survived. So this is truly extraordinary.
6: Arrested in Minnesota, an 18-year-old accused of plotting a terror attack at the Giant Mall of America. Officials say bought an AK-47 and hundreds of rounds of ammo from an FBI agent. This is ABC News.
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5: President Trump now says he does not think the death of a woman at an anti-plague lab in Russia was connected to work on a possible bioweapon. Russian officials say she died of pneumonia, but so far have not said what caused it. The CDC says it will monitor any travelers to the U.S. from that part of Russia. Anger and protests in Spain after the death of an 87-year-old woman who found herself at the middle of the fight over affordable housing. She was evicted from her longtime Madrid home after a rent increase. As the investigation ramps up into how Cornell University responded to allegations of rape at a frat house in 2024, ABC News chief investigative correspondent Aaron Katursky says we're hearing more from both sides.
6: With growing protests at Cornell University, we're hearing from an attorney for Giglio Lopes, one of the fraternity brothers. Jane Doe is accused of rape, who is still a student on campus.
7: There was no evidence whatsoever that Giglio had non-consensual sex.
6: Lopes's lawyer addressing claims Jane Doe was incapacitated by drugs and alcohol that night. We asked Jane Doe's attorney about Giglio Lopes's recollection of that night.
8: Obviously, what are they going to say? It was consensual.
6: Jane Doe's attorney told us she has been getting threats, but he described her as fearless and determined to make college campuses safer for women.
5: ABC's Aaron Katursky reporting there. A sign of just how hot the housing market in San Francisco is, a home there just sold for $15 million, double the asking price almost. Sherry Preston, ABC News.
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11: 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Gary McNamara and Eric Hurley talk about everything from politics to social issues and news of the day. 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
12: All across America, we are Red Eye Radio. He is Eric Hurley, and I'm Gary McNamara. How y'all doing? I really can't get away with that with my Buffalo accent, can I?
13: Well, I tell you, it's not easy for you. I can kind of ease into it because, you know, I grew up here and everything. I end up sounding like Larry the Cable Guy, yeah. but that's okay.
12: Here it's y'all in Buffalo. It's you know.
13: Is it?
12: Yeah.
13: Or use?
12: I have a friend.
13: I have a friend from New York, and he says we always use use.
14: guys.
15: For some reason, I know so many people, including myself.
14: Yeah.
15: I say it all the time. I try to not do it, but it's just, it's so natural. You're talking, you say, you know, and then this happened, you know, and then this over here went to there, and then that, you know.
14: There's a lot of that, you know.
15: But one of the things that you and I've talked about is the fact that when you look at the Republicans for 2028, they actually got some candidates.
14: Yeah.
15: You know,
14: yeah, they do.
15: They've got, you know, J.D. Vance, of course, is there. DeSantis, Cruz. I mean, just right there, the three of those is quite wide, especially when it comes to fiscal politics, fiscal conservative politics,
14: right,
15: which is extremely important right now.
14: Yes.
15: When we talk about the economy, since that's the number one thing for people. And then we look at it, and it's like Harris is still dominating the Democrats. Harris and AOC and Newsom crying that they've rejected him. And so we've asked the question, who's going to come to the rescue for the Democrats? Here it is. Just the news. Former CNN host Don Lemon said in a recent podcast.
14: Here we go.
15: That he is considering a presidential run if Americans are serious about wanting him, and place the odds of him doing so above 50%.
14: Above 50%?
15: Above 50%, yes. Lemon, who was axed from CNN in 2023, said he has been approached about the matter by fans of his new podcast, an online commentary.
14: Okay. All right. All right. All right. Well, okay. This is where he took the wrong turn. Listening to fans of his podcast and commentary.
15: Right.
14: Because clearly they're not critical thinkers.
15: He said the support is very humbling.
14: I doubt it.
15: this is the best from the story. How the story. Right. I mean, these are the kind of things that make me laugh.
14: Yeah. Yeah.
15: Lemon, a Democrat. We have the exact same sense of humor.
14: Who's the byline? Captain Obvious?
15: Yeah, Lemon, a Democrat.
14: Yeah. Oh, my
15: no
14: gosh.
15: Way. He can't be.
14: What? He's not an independent?
15: Lemon, a Democrat, said he has been torn on the topic because running for president would take his full devotion. You know, since you crash into churches, maybe you shouldn't use the word devotion.
14: Yeah, it's probably the wrong choice.
15: However, he said he would consider it if enough fans are serious.
14: All right. Now, here's the thing. Here's what we need our audience to do. Your mission, if you choose to accept it, it's a tough one. Become a fan of Don Lemon's podcast and encourage him to run. Because I really want this to happen. I want to see him in the debates.
15: Lemon said these are quotes now.
14: All right.
15: I think I could be a better president than Donald Trump.
14: All right.
15: Mm-hmm. How serious is it? If the people want me, I'll do it. But it is a daunting undertaking to run for president in this country because you'd have to be devoted to it full time. And I would like to devote much of my time. Now, okay.
14: Yeah. Yeah.
15: I shouldn't warn you when there's a hilarious moment coming up in his quote.
14: Yeah, it's pretty much all hilarious.
15: Okay.
14: All right.
15: He goes, but it is a daunting undertaking to run for president in this country because you have to be devoted to it full time.
14: Uh-huh.
15: And I would like to devote much of my time to journalism.
14: Why are you going to start now? He's looking into journalism.
15: And the point is, he was never a journalist. He's a political activist.
14: Exactly.
15: Is what he is.
14: Yeah. Now you want to be a journalist?
15: I love this. When I'm out there, I'm out there. we're talking politics, right? And I cover the candidates, and I look at what they do, and they're very good. It makes me, who the hell are you covering?
14: Well, yeah.
15: And it makes, you must be talking about Trump. And it makes me wonder my best way of being and operating in this society, whether it's through journalism or whether it's through becoming the president of the United States.
14: Okay.
15: When asked about the percentage chances that he does end up running one day, he placed it between 65 and 70%.
14: Okay.
15: Now, this made me laugh also. The former CNN host did not indicate what year he was considering running.
14: Of course not.
15: Oh, there you go. So I just, oh my gosh, he was just.
14: Yeah. All right. Well, good luck, Don.
15: So much fun.
14: Today, President Lemon announced. Say that out loud.
15: President Lemon.
14: President Lemon today announced.
15: We got a lemon for president. Can we return him?
14: The lemon law.
15: By the way, we like to rehash the good old memories of Red Eye Radio. And it's always been one of the most idiotic things we've ever seen a leftist political activist say.
14: Mm-hmm.
15: And we know that at CNN, they had to have a meeting about it.
14: Yeah.
15: Because we know, because as he was talking about the topic, what do they call it? Is it called the crawler underneath? What do they call the thing underneath?
14: It's the graphics.
15: The graphics were there.
14: Right. Yeah.
15: And this is after the airline disappeared over the Indian Ocean.
14: Yeah, the Malaysian airline.
15: Right, Malaysian airline disappeared.
14: Mm-hmm.
15: And so he had all basically airline accident experts on, including Mary Schiavo.
14: Yeah.
15: And she's one of the best. She is. She's one of the best.
14: Yeah.
15: And so he must have run out of questions.
14: Right.
15: And so they workshopped this beforehand.
14: Mm-hmm.
15: They had to at CNN because the graphics showed what they were talking about. And he said, well, some of our listeners are wondering, and so are we. And this means if it was just his listeners, they wouldn't have had the graphics ready. Having the graphics ready meant that they met with this. They met about this in the afternoon and said, hey, somebody wrote to us and said, could it have been a black hole?
14: Yeah.
15: And the plane was sucked into a black hole. Now, if you have if you have a first grade knowledge of physics, you know that's impossible.
14: Yeah.
15: Because if a black hole sucked in the plane, it would suck in the entire planet. The entire solar system would be gone.
14: Yeah.
15: So you don't have to worry about a plane or the ocean or a continent or the world.
14: No, you
15: start
14: don't.
15: Worrying about the solar system and
14: that's
15: the
14: right.
15: sun.
14: That's right.
15: To that matter.
14: Yes.
15: If you know anything about physics at all and about the universe, you know, well, that's some whack job. Let's ignore him and move to something that's more serious.
14: Mm-hmm.
15: And he actually brought it up, our listeners. And so, you know, we're wondering, could it have been a black hole? Man, and the looks of the faces of those airline accident experts and Mary Schiavo, bless her, took pity upon him and just said, well, no, because...
14: Yeah.
15: You know, if there was a black hole, even if it was a pin size, I think it was Ruth said, like a pin size black hole, it would suck in the entire planet and solar system. So.
14: Yeah.
15: And then they moved on to something else, and we're just like, what an idiot.
14: Yeah.
15: Now, but he wasn't the only idiot. His producers were idiots.
14: It was the entire team that put that together.
15: Right. Because, see, if and this is why I could never do television. Mm-hmm. Could you imagine the. All right, look, Eric, we're going to go with this. Some whack job called in and said, could it have been a black hole? And so, Eric, we've decided, since you host this show, we have decided to ask the airline experts if it possibly could be a black hole. I know exactly how you would respond. No, I'm not doing it.
14: Actually, no, here's how I'd respond. I'd say, okay, we'll go with it. And then when Ms. Schiavo politely, she was very polite about it.
15: Oh, she was.
14: As you mentioned. She was very patient with him, says, well, no, that means that we'd basically all be sucked into the black hole. And I'd respond, how do you know we haven't been?
15: I like that response.
14: And then the show would end. Because everyone's mind would be blown.
15: Right. Because what is reality?
14: You know, and it was,
15: and then somebody would say, Don, where's this coming from? Oh, I watched the part of Animal House where they smoked the joint.
14: Yeah, exactly.
15: Remember that one?
14: Yeah.
15: Remember that moment?
14: I watched half of a Neil deGrasse Tyson interview one time. It's the first half.
15: I hope it wasn't on biology of men and women, because for as smart as he supposedly is, he still doesn't have that down.
14: Yeah. It's the collective ignorance. Because the intro should have been, okay, clearly it wasn't a black hole, even though that theory's been thrown around the internet. So could you, Ms. Schiavo, please tell us what all the possibilities would be, and do you have in your mind, based on your expertise, a likelihood as to what happened to this airliner? What do you think is most likely? What are the possibilities of how this plane just seemingly disappeared?
15: But I believe that had been done already and they ran out of stuff. I think he ran out of, they didn't know where to go, because this was a couple of days after whatever, and every type of scenario from, you know, from a crashing pilot, you know, mechanical.
14: Well, no, what I'm doing is I'm asking her a leading question, because the leading question is ultimately, with her expertise, it's likely somewhere in the bottom of the ocean. Her answer, I already know what it's going to be. It's likely somewhere in the bottom of the ocean. And that's what you're doing. You're setting it up to where, what do you believe is the most likely, you know, all these theories out there of people who have no expertise. With your expertise, what is the most likely scenario for this flight ending? You know, because remember, there were theories of it's on a secret island somewhere.
15: Oh, yeah, I remember that one.
14: Like, you know, and then.
15: Where was the, I forgot where the secret island was.
14: Yeah, I forget. It wasn't Oahu. It was somewhere else.
15: I mean, the conspiracy theorists.
14: Yeah. Just, no, it was every. It was. You know.
15: It was cracked to conspiracy theorists.
14: They landed on a tiny, you know, private island. You mean one not large enough for an airstrip? But you know, I mean, it was all over the place, and that's where you kind of give her you're introducing her, you're respecting her expertise. And you already know what her answer is likely going to be, because you know what the likelihood of that plane being somewhere at the bottom of the ocean is. And then you go through, all right, then how, during a scenario, you know, what are the possibilities? How does this thing, how do we lose track of this thing based on its flight, what we know, what the data was? But the trace, the trail that it left, electronic data, how does something like this happen? You go on to the very basic questions, but what you're doing is you're opening the door to her expertise. These are leading questions for her to demonstrate her experience, because she has great respect from all over the world, as you mentioned earlier, based on what she has done. You know, when you get into the ignorant game, to me, that's disrespectful to your guest.
15: That's a great point.
14: You know,
15: it's complete disrespect, because you know it's I don't know. You know, I'm assuming that the producers, Don Lemon, could have pushed it. You know, I don't know
14: why. Because
15: when it comes to science, they're completely clueless.
14: Well, you know,
15: so if you're completely clueless, you may think it's legit. We think it's ridiculous, because, as we've said, if you have elementary school knowledge of physics, you know that's an impossibility. That can't happen.
14: Right.
15: So you would discount and go, no, guys, we can't go with that. That's a,
14: right.
15: Don't you understand?
14: This is somebody who deals with science and the facts and has been a part of countless investigations.
15: Right. We don't want to look like idiots in front of them.
14: And we don't want her, we don't want to bring her into this, you know, silly, conspiracy theories realm. Let's let her experience shine and treat her with that respect when she's on the air.
15: But again, their science knowledge may be so bad, they may be so ignorant on science and black holes that they thought it was a legitimate question,
14: well,
15: which also was pretty hilarious.
14: Well, he thinks he's got a chance that there's a 50 to 70% chance he's going to run for president. Anybody believe that?
15: Now, I want to make a statement here, and this is I want to make this clear. This doesn't come from my overinflated ego or my narcissism, but I know I could be a better president than Don Lemon.
14: Yeah.
15: That's a pretty low bar, isn't it?
14: It is a low. I was going to say, we could go around the room on that one. Yeah.
15: We are Red Eye Radio.
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15: We're on our radio. He's Eric Carlin. I'm Gary McNamara. Coming up, where's that? Oh, yeah. When climate reality, climate hysteria reality, excuse me, when climate hysteria finally hits reality.
24: Yeah.
15: It's something that you and I have talked about for the longest time, always, you know, based on, if you look at recent history, remember when Biden was running back in 2019 and 2020.
24: Mm-hmm.
15: And he was talking about the fact that, you know, we're going to run the grid totally on solar and wind. And we went, I can't believe they're actually using that. And then they finally came out and said, and nuclear. Remember they had to add nuclear?
24: Yeah, yeah, yeah.
15: Because they were like, you're an idiot.
24: Yeah.
15: You Democrats need to stop promoting. You cannot run the grid with solar and wind. It's impossible. You can't do it.
24: Right.
15: You'd be destroying the United States. But that got so deep into the Democratic Party where you see, for example, the cost of electricity double what it is in Texas and New York.
24: Mm-hmm.
15: Double.
24: Mm-hmm.
15: You're paying basically because that's what the legislature wants.
24: Yeah.
15: That's the Democrats, by design. Right. The Democrats want it. Well, what's going on in Massachusetts? Great story coming up.
24: Mm-hmm.

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14: And we are Red Eye Radio. 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
15: And thank you. Yeah,
14: so just to fill you in on that, I mean, the whole thing is when the show is over and everything else, a few minutes afterwards becomes our podcast.
15: That's
14: there
15: right.
14: It is for you to listen to whenever you want.
15: We are there for you 24, almost 24-7. I mean, there's a few minutes. I think it's up by the time the show's over.
14: I had to explain to somebody just the other day, who's a pretty smart person, how it works.
15: Right, yeah.
14: You know, it's like, well, then if I go into it, what if it's in the middle of the show? Well, no, it's not. No, once the show is over.
15: Yeah, when you start it, starts. Yeah.
14: It starts when you start. Really?
15: Yeah, like, yeah. Yeah, we're there when, you know.
14: Like, where have you been? Have you been the last half century? Okay, maybe not half century.
15: Yeah.
14: Or have you been the last 10 years?
15: Yeah.
14: He really didn't know. Really intelligent guy and had no idea that, the podcast means you. When you go to the app, hit it and it starts from the beginning and goes. And I thought it was really interesting.
15: I used to pull a joke on my kids back in the VHS days, and it's we'd go to Blockbuster, and then we'd get the movie, right? You bring it home, and then you get and you put it in, and the end credits are showing because someone wasn't kind and they didn't rewind, right? So they didn't rewind it. And which I always thought, well, if they didn't, the store would make sure, that they would rewind. I owned a video store. And so you would have your own rewinding machine. So every once in a while, though, that didn't happen for whatever reason. So the end credits, I put it in, the end credits were on, and I'd say to my kids, oh, we missed it.
14: I like that.
15: Yeah, yeah. It was
14: torturing them.
15: Yeah, exactly. Sorry, sorry. Well, that was, maybe next time. We're there for you. Our podcast is always there for you. We're the station that cares.
14: Oh, speaking of stuff, I don't want to forget to talk about this. Not that it's going to be a long discussion, but yesterday, funny thing is, I subscribed to ESPN Plus. For like 1 month because they have hockey.
15: Yeah.
14: Okay. I don't, I'm from Buffalo, so I never trust any of my teams going to do good luck. I mean, they may do good in the beginning, but when it comes to the end, and people say, that's terrible. Hey, it's been over 60 years.
15: Yeah.
14: So
15: it's not terrible. It's the Sabres.
14: So it's
15: worse than terrible.
14: And so I wanted to watch. They were, when I woke up, I knew it yesterday when I got in. I went, oh, okay. Because they replay the games.
15: Yeah.
14: You can watch the entire game.
15: Mm-hmm.
14: And I don't have time to do that, but I went, oh, okay, they were down 2-0, and they came back and won 3-2, in the third period. I go, that'd be a great third period to watch.
15: Yeah.
14: And what I do is I then, I make sure that my surround sound speakers, you start out to make sure that the crowd noise, you can hear everything, and you can adapt it, to exactly where you can hear somebody curse, from your right ear in the back, and the sounds all over the place. So I set myself up, got my coffee and everything else. And the hockey was great, but it was pure torture.
15: Yeah.
14: Every single break.
15: Mm-hmm.
14: And I know that I'm watching the Buffalo game, but they know that I'm in Texas.
15: Right.
14: So all the commercials are Texas related.
15: Okay.
14: Every single one was a Democrat ad.
15: Yeah.
14: Either against, there were only a couple for Abbott,
15: right?
14: But every single one was going against Paxton. And as I've said before, up until now, the vast majority of what I've seen streaming is the opposite.
15: Hmm. Yeah.
14: It's been Republicans hitting them, and it still continues to be the same. You know, what are the Democrats trying to promote? Not one Tallarico ad that I have seen has promoted what he actually believes on the issues.
15: No. No.
14: And it doesn't attack Paxton on the issues.
15: Mm.
14: Everything is his moral character.
15: Mm.
14: And they have people that are on saying, I'm a Republican, but I won't vote for him because mm-hmm. character is more important.
15: Mm-hmm.
14: You know, whatever, than whatever, as if Tallarico has character.
15: Right, yeah.
14: With the things he has said.
15: Yeah.
14: I mean,
15: the man who believes Jesus was a radical feminist.
14: Yes.
15: Yeah.
14: So it's just, so when you, but I found it interesting, even for the, you know, Hinojosa running against Abbott.
15: Mm-hmm.
14: Nothing on the issues at all. Nothing right. as to where they stand on
15: right.
14: not one single ad have I seen have said this is what we believe and this is how we'll make a difference.
15: Yeah, no.
14: None of them.
15: Right.
14: And every single Abbott or Paxton ad that I have seen, okay, I don't want to say that. The vast majority of what I've seen, there may be one that I wasn't paying attention to and it was on, mm-hmm. and there may be one out there I haven't seen.
15: Mm-hmm.
14: But the vast majority, and I'm saying, you know, 90-95% plus, says here's what they believe, we don't believe this, here's what we believe.
15: Yeah.
14: One side is all issue related.
15: Yeah.
14: The other side, for example, you know, they said one thing about Abbott in the Hinojosa ad. You know, he's just open Texas wide for any data or AI center, which isn't true.
15: Right.
14: Because mm-hmm. you know, he's put his own moratorium on it.
15: Right, right.
14: But that was really, you know, that was really it. But are Democrats going to stop AI centers? Well, or data centers? They may try. It's just going to go to the states that want them and the communities that want it. So they're going to be built.
15: Yeah.
14: But I just thought it was interesting to promote the fact that, except for that one with Abbott, which was, you know, and he just wants to go hog wild with data centers. And, of course, he does everything for his friends and the big money. But nowhere did they actually hit the issues and where they specifically stand with any clarity at all.
15: Right.
14: No. And that's where we are.
15: Yeah.
14: So when we, right. do, you know, and that, by the way, when we say that, because that's exactly what we've talked about with Democrats, they cannot promote what they believe. And that's the evidence that we're not BSing you.
15: Mm-hmm.
14: You know, what are they running in the ads? And, you know, we'll see what happens, but I just wanted to bring that up. All right. Saw this in the Wall Street Journal because
15: yeah.
14: it's something that you and I spent so much time on with the climate hysteria over the years as we attempt to commit, we have attempted to commit over the last, you know, 30, 40 years, economic and national security suicide with what mostly the Democrats have wanted to do. And mm-hmm. I say mostly because of Newt Gingrich sitting on the bench with Pelosi.
15: Mm-hmm.
14: And then remember, even Abbott here in the state of Texas going, we're number one in wind.
15: Mm-hmm. yeah.
14: But Massachusetts, we've talked about New York and what's going on with New York. How they're paying double the amount for electricity as we are here. And when Hochul tried, you know, she wants it, but realized this is killing us. This is killing us right now. And went to the Democratic leaders and they came back to her and said, hey, what do you stop this? This is calculated. This is our goal. This isn't the fact that there are storms or we can't deal with climate change.
15: Right.
14: This is what we wish to do. This is our goal to skyrocket electricity prices. The people of New York, they may be screaming now, but they voted for us, and we were clear this is what we wanted to do. We want to skyrocket electricity prices. Obama was the one that really led the charge on it openly and said it back in February of 2008.
15: Yep.
14: The goal is to skyrocket electricity prices, just like the goal was to open the border. It wasn't as if, well, there's a natural disaster or some political thing going on here that is making these things happen. No, it was their goal. It's what they wish to do.
15: Yeah.
14: And here, talking about the Wall Street Journal editorial page, from the editorial board. While campaigning for governor of Massachusetts, 4 years ago, Maura Healey boasted that as state attorney general, she had stopped two gas pipelines from coming into the state. Now she's pleading with the Trump administration to expedite permits for a pipeline expansion. Add Governor Healey to the list of Democrats mugged by energy reality. She said, quote, on several occasions, we have discussed our mutual desire to get more U.S. natural gas into New England to reduce reliance on higher cost imported fuel and lower costs for customers, she wrote Energy Secretary Chris Wright last week. Her letter beseeches the administration to move quickly and with urgency on the federal review needed to expand the gas pipeline. This addition, together with other recent expansions, would have provided enough capacity on this line to meet total household needs this past January, Ms. Healey writes. She says it could also save 600,000 utility customers, $40 million a year, and any federal delay would put those consumer benefits at risk. It's Trump's fault. She more or less concedes her costly blunder last decade in blocking two proposed pipelines that aim to move more gas into her state from Pennsylvania. We do not need increased gas capacity to meet electric reliability needs, she said in 2015. Instead, Ms. Healey wanted the state to embrace energy efficiency and demand response programs. That's where utilities urge people to use less electricity, say by threatening their air conditioners. Better the voters swelter than generate CO2 emissions. Fast forward a decade, several nuclear and coal plants in New England that provided reliable baseline power have closed, leaving Massachusetts and the region more reliant on natural gas for electricity. Last year, natural gas made up about half of New England's power generation, solar and wind together, 8%. About half of Massachusetts households also rely on gas for heat. Due to pipeline constraints, the state during the winter must import liquefied natural gas from overseas, which is much more expensive. Since LNG timely arrival depends on long-term weather forecast, global market prices, and other logistical challenges, New England grid operator explains it's more expensive. Solar can't fill the winter power gap because of snow, clouds, and shortened daylight hours, the grid operator says. Winter storms that limit solar operation can also significantly limit the output of wind generation. Blah, blah, blah, blah, blah. My point is, just like Don Lemon, as we talked last hour with his whole black hole thing, I could have figured this out in elementary school.
16: Yeah, right, sure.
14: This is a kind of BS that the left throws at you. Oh, we can have a completely clean world, and we can run it on solar and wind and everything else.
16: Right.
14: To the point that Biden was running on that left and right. Remember when that woman was in his face? Remember he was doing a rally somewhere?
16: Mm.
14: He goes, no, it's just going to be, you know, we're not going to use fossil fuels. Fossil fuels, we're done with. We're going to be done with it.
16: Yeah.
14: Remember? That's my promise to you.
16: And right.
14: We're laughing going, yeah, right.
15: Well, then it took off, and everybody on the right was saying, look, he's promised no fossil fuels, and then I forget if it was Jen Psaki at the time. I think it was. We had to come back and say, well, there won't be no fossil fuels. There will be some fossil fuels. And it's like, no. No, you don't get to switch mid-game. Yeah. Of course, they always thought they could.
14: So you have to ask yourself this question. Why? If you're a Democrat, why did they do that to you? You're screaming now.
16: Mm-hmm.
14: In New York, they're screaming. In Massachusetts, they're screaming.
16: Yeah.
14: You've got to lower this. No, it's the reason that we did it on purpose. And okay, come on, Trump administration. Could you please expedite those fossil fuels into our state? Expedite it now. We're in bad shape here. We caused it, but... come on, expedite, fast track fossil fuel exports into our state.
16: Yeah.
14: Mind-boggling.
16: Let's do it now.
14: We are Red Eye Radio.
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30: Hey sis, missed you this morning. Kim told me you weren't feeling well, so I'm just doing a self-care check.
31: Ah, thank you, friend.
30: How you doing?
31: Girl, listen, my energy was so low because I didn't eat breakfast when I got up, so I had to miss virtual yoga with y'all.
30: Trust me, I understand.
31: But I'm doing much better now that I've eaten, so I'm back on track.
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0: We are Red Eye Radio. He is Eric Carly, and I'm Gary McNamara. And so when you see something like this, Eric, I mean, you're just like, this is where at times, and I know this is tough to believe, that I'm almost speechless.
1: Yeah.
0: About the whether it's willful ignorance, whether it's what my dad said, that people wish to be BS, that you can be a politician and come out and say, we have discovered a money tree and it produces money, and you can get a significant number of people that will go, that's a great idea. Trump's not doing that. And there's a money tree over here. They told me they can have a, I mean, that's the same thing as saying there's a money tree where everybody can get money. It's the same thing as telling people that we can run the grid on solar and wind.
1: Well, if they don't care about the national debt at $40 trillion plus, which is a massive, massive issue, and it's real, it's actually real, then they'll believe, you know, anything. If that's not an issue, then that's how they get to the, well, there must be a money tree. We'll fix the debt with the money tree. And, yes, we can run the entire world on wind and solar. You know, wind-powered boats. Remember that one?
0: Yeah.
1: We used to call them sailboats.
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1: 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And so does Tommy. 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And when I first started, I just took it for 2 days and man,

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5: KBUL HD2. From ABC News, I'm Sherry Preston. It's been 121 years since an Atlantic hurricane formed this late in the season, but here it comes. Folks in the Florida Panhandle and along the Alabama Gulf Coast are bracing for Isaias.
6: Officials warn the storm could strengthen quickly as it moves over warm Gulf waters. Florida has declared a state of emergency in 25 counties, while Alabama has issued a state of emergency covering 40 counties. The storm is also impacting White House plans. President Trump says he may reconsider a planned trip to Alabama this weekend after learning a hurricane was headed their way.
5: ABC's Melissa Adan. Timing of the storm expected to make landfall tomorrow night into Saturday. The president was back in Texas last night. He has returned to the reliably red state numerous times to campaign for GOP Senate candidate Ken Paxton against his Democratic opponent, James Tallarico.
7: And you know, if they get in, and remember, with like a guy like Tallarico, it's basically one vote. It's so important. Forget about for Texas. It's still just one vote. It's a killer in Congress because we have a very close majority.
5: Krista Pike, the woman who survived Tennessee's attempt to execute her, is said to be awake and angry and confused about what happened. One thing that Robin Maher, director of the Death Penalty Information Center, points out.
8: We do know that there was no training for setting an IV, which is the thing we think went wrong. We think that staff were unable to set an IV in Krista Pike's arms, despite poking her a number of times and trying to access a vein.
5: Pike's lawyer is asking her death sentence be commuted to life in prison. An 18-year-old in Minnesota under arrest, caught in an FBI sting. Agents say he purchased an AK-47 and planned to shoot up the Mall of America. The attorney for one of the Cornell students accused of raping a woman in a frat house 2 years ago says she was coherent and capable of making a decision that night and that the sex was consensual. Jane Doe's attorney disputes that. 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
3: Paying for heating oil this winter will cost you more. Bill Morrell is president of Atlantic Heating in Portland, Maine, and says their prices are also all over the place.
4: The market is so volatile. The other day, my supplier sent me a text message at 8 o'clock that they were going up 10 cents at 9 o'clock. Then at 11 o'clock, they went up another nickel. And then at 2 o'clock, they went up another dime. It's just the way the market is right now.
3: The war in Iran is the main reason for it, most analysts say. In Fort Worth, Texas, Opal Lee celebrated her 100th birthday this week. ABC's Michelle Franson has more on who she is and why she matters.
5: For decades, Texas icon Opal Lee made the Freedom Walk and pushed to make Juneteenth a holiday. The date, June 19, 1865, is when those enslaved in Galveston learned they were finally freed. 2 years after President Abraham Lincoln issued the Emancipation Proclamation, Lee, at a celebration of the milestone, expressed she's thankful for every day and step.
6: I could do a holy dance.
5: In 2021, Lee was at the White House when President Biden signed the bill making Juneteenth a federal holiday. Michelle Franzen, ABC News.
3: If you've been booking hotel stays through Priceline, you may have been hit with unexpected fees. Reuters says the FTC is looking into whether the site has been promising to send users to hotel websites to complete their transactions, but instead is sending them to a different site that tacks on extra charges. Sherry Preston, ABC News.
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11: All across America, we are Red Eye Radio. He is Eric Harley and I'm Gary McNamara. Good morning.
12: Hello.
11: So, yeah, that's the thing that, you know, that it I never think that, you know, I never think that nothing shocks me, but the stupidity, the willful ignorance, the ignorance of the American left and the people that vote on the left in this country.
12: Yeah.
11: And by the way, you can be a Republican and still be promoting things on the left.
12: Yeah. Yeah. Sure.
11: You have to promote it with complete and total ignorance and non-caring about what the facts are and the truth is. Mm-hmm. And I should be happy that it always bothers me because it helps motivate me. Because that is one thing that does, that still shocks me. And, yeah, you know, the story we did about, you know, Moore Healey, the governor of Massachusetts, now begging the Trump administration to fast-track these natural gas lines when she had the complete opposite opinion.
12: Yeah.
11: And the fact that the people can follow the insane liberal Pied Piper when they're promoting economic and national security suicide as they've been doing.
1: Yeah.
11: It amazes me that people are so willing or don't have the capability to understand basic concepts and either wish to be BS'd or are BS'd so easily on things that a 10-year-old could figure out.
1: Yeah.
11: I'm amazed.
1: Yeah.
11: And I'm amazed by the fact that the instinct of self-preservation, because that's how I look at producing electricity and energy. It's self-preservation of the Republic.
1: Oh, yeah.
11: And here they're promoting economic and national security suicide gleefully as if it's a good thing.
1: Yeah.
11: And then they've got to back off when finally they realize, well, this could cost us votes. And so I wonder about the people, but the politicians.
1: Yeah.
11: You know, what type of, if she knows it now, she knew it back then.
1: Yeah. Of course.
11: You know, she knew it back then. She knew she was promoting something that would hurt her state as attorney general.
1: Yes.
11: She knew it.
1: Yes.
11: Unless you wish me to believe that all liberals are that stupid and it's not about power and control. It's just, they're just complete idiots. They're 3-year-olds. They don't have any. I mean, that may be part of it, as we talked with Don Lemon when we did earlier about, you know, he may run for president. And, you know, the Malaysia airline, was it taken down by a black hole? For God's sakes, anybody with a mind who's watched anything on what a black hole knows, that's ridiculous. And so we bring that up as a benchmark, you know, for liberals and for him.
1: Yeah.
11: But the climate change crap that they've been throwing at the American public, that the American public sucked in so readily and easily, to the point where Newt Gingrich once said, doesn't matter whether it's right or wrong, you can't fight it anymore, because that's where the political momentum is for climate change.
1: It's basically, hey, this is what all the kids are doing.
11: Yeah.
1: It's hip to be to do this, and we need to be hip.
11: And I saw that on a breakfast that he did. It was on C-SPAN.
1: Oh, my gosh.
11: Over 20 years ago.
1: That was worse than when he sat down with Nancy.
11: Right.
1: I mean, it was the thing with Nancy was the culmination of that thought, that line of thought. But when he was saying at that breakfast, hey, we need to get with it. We need to get with modern times. So you're throwing out your values with modern times, so you have no consideration for what our founding fathers set up. Are you going to tell me next that the Constitution is a living, breathing document?
11: I haven't heard that in a while.
1: Because that's the same mindset. If you're saying, we got to get with the times, well, it's George W. Bush saying, you know, and during the housing crisis, well, sometimes as a conservative, you got to set aside your principles. That's when your principles matter most. Because what happened was when you abandoned your principles, Mr. Bush, then it became a situation where you let the rest of everybody that was involved muddy the waters to the extent that it went on much longer than it should have. If 3 banks, not all of them, but 3 banks were close to insolvency, then we should know that. And that should be dealt with. If the unemployment rate would have shot up to 15% for a shorter period of time, that would have been better than this trolling along the bottom that we did in muddy waters for far too long after the housing crisis. No one could move because no one knew from business to business, from bank to bank, who was close to insolvency and who wasn't. And that's because you abandon your principles.
11: And you can get to the insanity when it comes to, again, other areas like identity politics.
1: Yeah.
11: When you look at the whole radical transgender movement, the misogyny of that, the racism of the identity politics and the anti-Semitism. And if and yesterday was a pure example of it with Mamdani's statement. 25% of it was about October 7th. The rest was Israel committing a genocide.
1: Yeah. Right.
11: Which is completely a lie.
1: Yeah, it is.
11: By no measurement of war can you make that accusation. None.
1: Nope.
11: In the history of war.
1: No.
11: And so you see, and by the way, the best part was, did you see that they because he attended the ceremony? It's like, even though he came out with a statement that is absolutely as anti-Semitic and full of hatred, and I say full of hatred because when you lie about what's going on in a war to make it seem like a genocide when it's not, you're doing that to rile up people.
1: Yeah.
11: And to me, that comes from hatred.
1: Yeah.
11: It's his hatred of the Jews.
1: Right.
11: It's like his wife's response after October 7th. The same thing. Mm-hmm. We know where he stands.
1: Right.
11: But he's trying to ride that fine. Oh, this was terrible. But still, the response was complete, genocide. The ongoing genocide and war crimes from Israel.
1: Yeah.
11: That's like on, you know what it's like? It's like on December 7th saying, yeah, Pearl Harbor was bad, but we dropped the atomic bomb.
1: Yeah.
11: And then 75% of it is the war crimes committed by the United States and the Japanese phobia or whatever. I'm trying to think.
1: Right. Yeah. How they would term it today. Yeah.
11: It's like, yeah, Asian phobic or whatever.
1: Right.
11: By dropping the by dropping the atomic bomb on Japan, two of them back on December 7th, focusing on that.
1: Yeah.
11: Instead of what Japan did.
1: Right. Yeah.
11: Now, I know Tucker Carlson may have a different view on it. He may say.
1: Yeah, there's no telling.
11: But the fact is, from Mamdani, still didn't pay off.
1: No.
11: Because you can't even say, you can't, the fact that he was even talking about that October 7th was bad, even though it's Israel's fault, the fact that it's bad, you can't do that. And the fact that he arrived at a New York City park for an October 7th vigil that was overrun by hundreds of protesters, anti-Semitic protesters. Here it is. The demonstration swamped the area of Union Park that was supposed to host the event held by Israelis for Peace, a left-wing peace group.
1: Hmm.
11: The organizers moved the vigil to a nearby spot in the park surrounded by, this is from the Jewish Telegraphic Agency. The organizers moved the vigil to a nearby spot in the park surrounded by police barricades. The speakers struggled to be heard above the protesters. Attendees held electrically lit candles and signs raining, "Not one more life." Upon learning Mamdani was present, the anti-Semitic protesters broke into a chant of "Traitor."
1: Hmm.
11: And Zoran, what do you say? How many boots did you lick today?
1: Hmm.
11: One protester yelled at Israelis for Peace, a left-wing organization, by the way. "We don't want peace with Israelis, bro. We sent your people to hell on October 7th. That's a quote. Other protesters wielded megaphones and drums while chanting anti-Israel slogans, including "Gaza will be liberated." The mayor stood solemnly throughout the event and did not speak at the vigil or address the protesters. Of course he didn't.
1: No.
11: But yeah, his statement he put up, "The suffering did not begin nor end that day. It instead continued through the Israeli government's devastating ongoing genocide in Gaza."
1: Wow. Yeah.
11: Just amazing. "That suffering has intensified with every Israeli bomb dropped on ambulances." Remember, 75% of it, if you look at the actual text, 75% was going after Israel. It was like October 7th. Well, just a little blip, as you know.
1: Right.
11: We should be sad, a little blip, but it's Israel's fault.
1: Right.
11: A hate monger ruling New York City. Think about it. We went from never forget to support the terrorists.
1: Yeah. That's it.
11: In 25 years.
1: Yeah.
11: That's where New York City is.
1: Not only
11: gone.
1: After 9/11, but after October 7th.
11: Yeah. Yep. That's amazing. Reading the New York Post here, Mamdani chose to play Hamas spokesperson on October 7th anniversary. He seized the chance of the third anniversary of October 7th atrocities to again whitewash Hamas, demonize Israel, and spew lies about the massacre and its aftermath. The mayor's statement offers few empty platitudes about unthinkable loss, avoids details of Hamas's barbarism, and again calls its Israel's actions war crimes.
1: Wow. Yeah.
11: Yes, war crimes happened during war, and Israel and Hamas controlled Gaza were not at war on October 6th, 2023. The invasion, the killings, the rapes, the kidnappings caused the war. This also sets up a phony standard for comparison as he soon moves on to what he calls Israel war crimes and pretends that he pretends are far worse, indeed a devastating ongoing genocide. Wow.
1: Yeah.
11: Israel killed more than 74,000 Palestinians, including more than 21,000 children, he lectures, using numbers that even Hamas and now the Gaza Health Ministry no longer claim. Wow. Just amazing. Just amazing. The hatred. The hatred of the leader of New York.
1: Yeah, and the still has strong support. I don't know what his approval numbers are now, but I'm guessing they're pretty good. Look, he won with no problem whatsoever. You know, when Adams got in, I started seeing, you know, cracks in the ice. It was like, okay. He's undermining his own party. Remember at one point he went to the courts and said, hey, would you ask the courts to actually undo sanctuary city policy that his own party was responsible for? Mm-hmm. And they were like, no. And, you know, so it was like he went to he tried to set something up with the White House, and the Biden White House just ignored him. No. So it was clear Adams had no future. Can't say that about Mamdani. The way it's going right now. Now, once we get those grocery stores, how are those grocery stores coming along? Only the one, right? They still haven't opened any, and they're saying what? The first one may open next year.
11: You know something? And I know it's a completely different topic, but we should have known where New York was going with the soda pop thing.
1: Yeah, no, we should have.
11: When it was 42% of New Yorkers believed that the city government should regulate the size of soda drinks.
1: Right, yeah. Once you get to that point.
11: I'll never forget getting the comments from some people in New York. Well, I wish they'd ban cigarettes too because I smoke cigarettes and I can't stop smoking them, so the government should force me to stop. And then what's her name? Who was it? Was it Mika?
1: It was Mika on salt.
11: Like, I can't stop salt. I mean, they should do something about salt because I can't stop eating salt. So I need the government to be my mommy and my daddy to take care of me.
1: And before that, trans fats.
11: Yeah.
1: Which, by the way, for young people, you may not know, that's not the name of a LGBTQ pool player.
11: From Minnesota.
1: It was the type of oil that they used for cooking.
11: You don't even hear that anymore, do you?
1: What?
11: Trans fats.
1: No, that's gone.
11: I've heard that at all.
1: Yeah.
11: We are Red Eye Radio.
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11: Carlin, I'm Gary McNamara. I was just looking at the video and audio of Mamdani being followed and chased by the Hamas supporters out there.
1: Yeah.
11: And I can't play it because there's too much cursing in it.
1: Mm.
11: But it's amazing. And he is just looking straight ahead. You should see the look on his face. We've said it before. There's no hash. Who's got the hash? Potatoes. There's no half measures when, you know, in today's liberalism. No half measures.
1: No, there are none, and you cannot get away with it. At some point, this is the problem, you know, with these radicals. When they get into office, we warned you about this, by the way, if you voted for them. They get into office, they're going to do things you don't like because they have to do the half measure thing. There are no half measures with today's radicals that are acceptable.
11: You know, I'm saying half measures with quotation marks because he gave one of the most pro-Hamas statements
1: ever. More than half.
11: One of the most pro-Hamas statements from a major American political figure, and that's not enough.
1: No.
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11: And he is Eric Carlin. I'm Gary McNamara. Freedom of speech. Wait till you hear this story from Great Britain. Just show you how bad it's getting over there, coming up in just a minute.
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11: I just wanted to bring this one topic up before we get to other stuff, because I thought this was just fascinating. You and I talked about this in our pre-show meeting. And I saw the headline in Fox News, a new study out there led by the University of Liverpool in England, which found that diet drinks containing sugar substitutes were found to be as effective as water for supporting weight loss in overweight or obese adults, according to a 2-year randomized trial.
1: Yeah.
11: And, you know, they go through the whole process of doing it. My point is, yeah, we'll see what else comes out on it. Mm. But for years, we have heard, and you and I have actually disputed it, when they said, well, no, we think there's a direct link between, you know, for example, sodas or drinks with artificial sweeteners
1: right.
11: to obesity.
1: Right, right.
11: And you and I both went, well, no, that's impossible. Mm. Now, it's not a direct, because they said direct link.
1: Right.
11: An indirect link.
1: Which would mean causation, not
11: right.
1: not just correlation.
11: Right. Because if you have a, if you drink, we've often laughed about this.
1: Mm-hmm.
11: Give me the triple burger with the large fries and 10 apple pies, and I'll have a Diet Coke.
1: Mm-hmm. Yeah.
11: Well, the Diet Coke is not what is causing the obesity.
1: Right.
11: And we always said we won't. Look, they got to clarify this. I mean, this is the kind of stupid propaganda out there. If you're ingesting something that has zero calories and zero carbs, you can't gain weight.
1: Right.
11: There may be chemicals in there that you view may not be the healthiest or whatever, but that's got right. nothing to do with obesity.
1: Right. Yeah, and you can make the argument for sodas killing the good bacteria in your gut and all of that. You make all these different, but again, the causation is where it seemed to lie in the theory that ran for the longest time. And I just didn't buy into that. And I drink only diet sodas. If I drink a soda, it's sugar-free.
11: Yeah.
1: There's new information that shows, in fact, liquid sugar, whether it's sodas, juices, that's the worst that you can actually, in terms of a blood sugar spike.
11: Oh yeah,
1: it's the worst because it goes straight through. It's easily digested and it gets into your bloodstream much, much quicker, and so it does more damage. So if you're pre-diabetic or diabetic, liquid sugar of you know any form is the worst for you. And you know, I started in fact getting very interested in high fructose corn syrup. You know, because it was being substituted and has been for years for sugar. And sugar actually is supposed to get into your muscles. For diabetics, your muscles kind of resist taking that sugar in, which means it goes into your bloodstream, right? And they're looking at new evidence on certain types of exercises and things you can do to help your body be more receptive to that sugar, even if you're pre-diabetic or diabetic, and it helps to bring your blood sugar down. There's lots of information out there you can find on that. I'm not a doctor. This is just stuff that I follow. And with the high fructose corn syrup, it finally became an issue to the point that manufacturers of food were promoting on their packaging, saying no high fructose corn syrup, because there was great concern of that. But when it came to diet sodas, you know, what was the original? You remember? Tab. Remember that?
11: Wow.
1: Yeah. Yeah.
11: Yeah.
1: Remember Tab?
11: You know, what's really weird, as I told you, music will bring me back to a particular time in a particular moment in my past. You just said Tab, and I'm thinking of being at the YMCA.
1: Yeah.
11: Near where I grew up, and they had Tab. That's when you said Tab, that's what I mean, I went back to a moment in time sitting in front of that, you know, the machine getting a Tab, but I don't think I got Diet Tab. That was one of the first.
1: I think there was only Diet Tab.
11: Was there only Diet Tab?
1: Yeah, I think it was only Diet Tab. I think.
11: You know what I remember?
1: I have to go back and double check that, but I think it was only
11: Diet. Because I remember when it came out, I was like, wow, this is great. It was in my 20s. Remember Jolt Cola?
1: Oh, yeah, yeah.
11: It had twice the caffeine and all the sugar.
1: Yeah, it was Tab became Diet Coke. Coca-Cola produced Tab,
11: okay.
1: And you know, it just kind of transitioned into, you know, Diet Coke. What's interesting is there's now the zero sugar Coke, Coca-Cola, and there's still Diet Coke, because Diet Coke fans, the ones that are, you know, maybe like the president and others, that say they drink so many, like, per day.
11: John Daly.
1: You know, yeah, just, I mean, they're just cranking them out, you know. They say there's a difference. They prefer Diet Coke over Coke Zero. And Tab came mainly in pink cans.
11: Oh, I remember that, yeah.
1: Because the appeal was, ladies, if you're on a diet, here's a soda for you.
11: It wasn't made for men.
1: Yeah.
11: Man, you don't want to lose weight.
1: Yeah.
11: It's funny because Jolt Cola still exists today, but they revamped it.
1: Mm.
11: It has 200 milligrams of natural caffeine,
1: well,
11: B vitamins, okay, and zero sugar.
1: All right.
11: So they took it out of Jolt Cola. They took the, because I remember drinking that stuff, and I don't know why. It was like, all right, let's get the, well, I lived above a pizzeria.
1: Yeah.
11: And the pizzeria had Jolt Cola and pizza.
1: Yeah. Yeah.
11: By the way, it was a very dangerous thing for me in my early 20s.
1: Mm.
11: Me and my best friend, Jeff, the first apartment that we had.
1: Yeah.
11: And it was above a pizzeria and a liquor store.
1: Yeah. Yeah.
11: Right above.
1: Wow.
11: And all we did was smell pizza all the time.
1: Oh, my
11: and
1: gosh, yeah.
11: It didn't bother us.
1: I was going to say, it would probably annoy me after a while.
11: Yeah, it was not a negative. All we did was small pizza. But we lived right above a pizzeria and a liquor store.
1: Yeah.
11: It's like, I don't need a car.
1: There you go. Yeah, that's the best right there.
11: But I just,
1: set.
11: You know, it's because the funny thing is, I think it tastes closest to regular Coke. I drink the zero sugar, but if I get a six pack of it, of the bottles, it'll last me 2 months.
1: Yeah.
11: Now that they make something that it's really interesting the way psychology works when it comes to food.
1: Right, right.
11: If it's there in my house and it's accessible, I don't want it as much.
1: Hmm. Yeah.
11: If it's not there, I want to go out to the store and buy it and then I'll drink one.
1: Yeah.
11: It's really.
1: Yeah. If I, there are certain things that are like that with me. If I'm fully stocked on it, it's like, maybe. Diet Mountain Dew is mine of choice. Now, zero sugar Mountain Dew, no. To me, it tastes different. But Diet Mountain Dew tastes just like the regular Mountain Dew.
11: But there's no sugar in Diet Mountain Dew, is there?
1: No, none. No. And they, again, must have gotten, and I don't know, it's a Pepsi brand. I don't know if they got feedback from people like me that say, you know, again, the zero sugar is, you know, a different taste. I don't want the zero sugar. I want the Diet Mountain.
11: Yeah, see, I've never been able to drink Diet Coke. I don't, you know, when I tried it the first time, and Coke Zero to me is the closest to natural Coke.
1: Yeah.
11: It really tastes like
1: I'm more of a Diet Coke guy.
11: And I did try
1: If I drink it.
11: Did you know it was different when you drank it way back when? Did it taste different than regular Coke to you?
1: Oh, yeah, yeah.
11: Oh, okay, yeah. And that's the thing why I like the zero Coke.
1: Yeah.
11: And I did try when I was in Buffalo, I was at a restaurant, and they had the zero Pepsi, which I didn't know even existed, the zero sugar Pepsi.
1: Right.
11: And it was okay. Yeah. Whatever's in Diet Coke is to
1: it's a different taste.
11: It's like metallic or something.
1: Yeah, it's a different taste.
11: Yeah.
1: Maybe
11: it is metallic. That's how I relate to it.
1: Well, I'll tell you this. If I drink enough of them, it's a pretty good caffeine ride. I'll just say that. And it usually is only 2 12-ounce cans. 2 12-ounce cans will get me through the day. But it's rare that I drink Diet Coke anymore.
11: You know, when I went to the cardiologist, and I've had it for decades upon decades, I have that little extra heartbeat. What is it? The ventricular contraction, whatever they call it.
1: Yeah.
11: And it does no harm if you're, you know, it does no harm if you're a healthy person at all.
1: Right, right.
11: My father's had it his whole life, and he has hundreds of extra, it's an extra beat of your heart.
1: Yeah.
11: I don't have that, but they asked me caffeine.
1: Mm-hmm.
11: You know, they said, how much caffeine do you have? And I said, well, I drink about 2 cups of coffee a day. I said, I drink a large coffee, but it's half regular caffeine, half whatever. And then I have one before work.
1: Yeah.
11: I go, okay. I go, you're not telling me to get off caffeine. Look, if you want me, look, if you want me to get off the hard liquor and the fentanyl, I will.
1: Yeah.
11: But please don't take my caffeine.
1: Yeah, the heroin I can probably stop. The heroin. not caffeine.
11: Right. I can't stop the caffeine. And please don't make me stop the caffeine. And
1: phases where I just get out of the caffeine game for, I'll go 3 or 4 months, and it doesn't really affect me. What inevitably happens, I mean, you feel some effect at first, but long term it doesn't. And inevitably what happens is there's some kind of event that happens where I'm not going to have enough sleep, and so I'm going to need some caffeine, and then I get back into the habit again.
11: It's just I've done it for so long. I guess that would be my, if I have a vice, that would be my vice. I have to have the cup of coffee in the morning.
1: Mm-hmm.
11: Don't as much have to have it at night. It's sort of just become a thing where, and you would think I would need it more at night, but it's when I wake up in the morning where I need a cup. I did see a story. I should have kept it. I didn't know this story was going to come out about diet soda, though, which, you know, that says, hey, diet soda doesn't cause obesity. And that was based on everything for the last 30 years.
1: Yeah.
11: Well, if you drink it, you know, it's a direct link. There can't be a direct link. It could be an indirect link.
1: Right. Well, psychologically speaking. If people are drinking it so that they can afford more sugar in their diet elsewhere.
11: Yeah.
1: You know, if that's what you're doing, you're saying, well, I'll drink a diet soda here, but I'm not going to drink my sugar calories. I'm going to eat my sugar calories.
11: But you can do that. You can do it with sparkling water or anything.
1: And some people complained that or stated, you know, I found myself drinking these diet sodas and all this, you know, sugar-free this and that, and then craving more sugar later and overcompensating. Okay, then you're going to gain weight.
11: But this was a survey. They talked to people that had reached like 100.
1: Yeah.
11: And what was the three most common things that they drank?
1: Hmm.
11: Purified water,
1: yeah.
11: Black coffee,
1: yeah.
11: And red wine,
1: yeah.
11: That's my kind of health study.
1: Yeah, there you go. Yeah,
11: we are Red Eye Radio.
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0: We are Red Eye Radio. He's Eric Hurley. He's Eric Hurley. And I'm Gary McNamara.
1: Who am I?
0: I see Jeff Bezos says that AI is going to change everything, including a shorter work week.
1: Really? All right.
0: Now, if you're wondering why I'm laughing.
1: Yeah.
0: I remember being in junior high school.
1: Mm.
0: So this has to be the late 60s. And being told by the time we get to the turn of the century, we'll be working. It'll be a 3 or 4 day work week. Nobody will be working 40 hours a week.
1: Right.
0: You know, when they make predictions like that, there should be an analysis of why it didn't come true.
1: Yeah. Well, you know, shorter work week, I think he could say that maybe for some of the people that work at Amazon. I mean, a lot of automation will probably come into delivering all of your goods and all that. So maybe that's the case for the people there. By the way, it was his chief IT guy that told the programmers there at Amazon, you know, writing code is a thing of the past. IT will be doing that, or AI will be doing that very soon, and it's already happening.
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4: 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From ABC News, I'm Sherry Preston. With Hurricane Isaias bearing down, communities along the Florida Panhandle and Alabama's Gulf Coast are getting ready, says ABC Sophie Flay.
5: In Gulfport, Mississippi, people filling sandbags, preparing for flooding and winds that could top 100 miles per hour. Oil and gas companies pausing production and evacuating workers from some offshore facilities. The storm also disrupting air travel. Destin-Fort Walton Beach Airport says it will close all operations at 9 p.m. on Thursday and remain closed until further notice.
4: There's been talk of moving the Alabama-Georgia football game on Saturday. No announcement yet on that. Isaias, the first hurricane of the Atlantic season. Hurricane Rachel also churning in the Pacific. Lawyers for Krista Pike, the woman who survived Tennessee's attempts to execute her, say she is awake and talking. And her lawyer, Randy Spivey, says,
6: I think she is angry and confused about everything right now.
4: He says there are many questions that need to be answered by the state of Tennessee.
6: She deserves answers about what was done to her, and the people of Tennessee deserve those answers too.
4: He's asking that her death sentence be commuted to life in prison. New allegations against school leadership at Cornell by the lawyers for Jane Doe, who is suing the university for failing to stop her alleged assault at the Chi Phi frat house 2 years ago.
5: The lawyer for the woman at the center of the Cornell case says the party where his client was allegedly raped should never have been allowed because campus police made a drug arrest at the same frat house the night before. A Cornell document shows a ketamine overdose at the frat house the day before, but the school did not suspend the fraternity, which its policy would have permitted.
4: ABC's Hannah Patah. The FBI says it thwarted a mass shooting, an 18-year-old under arrest, caught in a sting, buying an AK-47 and hundreds of rounds of ammunition from undercover agents with the intention of carrying out an attack at the massive Mall of America in Minneapolis. This is ABC News.
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4: New calls by Democrats for an investigation into Trump family businesses. The president announcing a $6.6 billion investment with an AI defense company that happens to have ties to his sons. ABC national correspondent Stephen Portnoy.
0: For the moment, it appears that the calls for an inspector general investigation have gone unanswered.

0: at the Pentagon, but you can bet that this will be among the matters that House and Senate Democrats will seek to prioritize for their own investigations if they win control of one or both houses of Congress next month.
1: New footage has been released in the case of a six-year-old in Virginia who shot and seriously injured his teacher after bringing a gun to school in his backpack in 2003.
2: The first grader is sitting on another teacher's lap when he starts swearing and threatening her and the police officers who asked him where the gun was.
3: If you want a piece of me, come get it on me.
2: The boy explaining where he got the gun.
3: My mom had
4: it. The video of the aftermath of the shooting was under seal during the assistant principal's criminal trial, but the judge threw out that case.
1: ABC's Andrea Fuji. 74 new measles cases in Pennsylvania just since Monday. Dr. Dimitri Daskalakis, who resigned from the CDC last year, says
5: the chaos that's been created by the misinformation that we're hearing from the Secretary of Health, as well as other public health leaders in the U.S. means that parents are confused.
1: And as a result, he says fewer kids are being protected. Sherry Preston, ABC News.
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1: Welcome to the Bongino Report AM on this Thursday. Ladies and gentlemen, we are just over 20 plus days away. Early voting has already started. This is a critical election, and something I feel is being sidelined right now, I think we need to put at the top. If there were a hierarchy of things I'm voting on right now, me personally, Dan Bongino, your humble host, national security, public safety come first. Without that, tax rates, then nothing else matters. And given that yesterday was the tragic anniversary of October 7th, and it's going to be a little somber this morning show, we're going to cover the national security election issues on the ballot and how they should be at the top of the tip of the spear of that hierarchy for you, too. There's a choice coming up. There's a party that takes national security seriously, and there's a party, I'm not going to damn everyone in that party, but there is a party that has sadly provided a home for people who have sympathized with terrorists, and that certainly isn't the Republican Party. Welcome to the Bongino Report AM. Folks, this is a national security election. It's going to be the theme of today's show. I know and I understand when you listen to polling data from people, and, you know, even if you factor in that most of the polls are probably off and wrong, when you factor it in, national security, depending on the poll, is in some polls isn't even like a top five, top 10 issue. That to me is disturbing, having spent an entire lifetime in law enforcement, whether it was the NYPD, Secret Service, or FBI. If we don't have good, solid, stable public safety in our streets and a strong, you know, well-financed military with the latest weapons to ward off the demons among us, then folks, the tax rates don't matter. They don't. None of it matters. We'll all be speaking Mandarin. It doesn't matter. I bring this up because on this anniversary of again, looking at what real demonic savagery looked like not that long ago, we should be reminded that there is a party out there that is, I get it. I hate to say that's not perfect. Of course it's not perfect. But there is a party out there where the ridiculous concept that evil isn't real, the Islamo fanatics are somehow freedom fighters, that's just not welcome on the Republican side. The terror sympathizer wing of the party has sadly said, not all of them, not even close to them, but there is a spot for you in the Democrat Party. That's just inexcusable. Not only that, you're seeing again the promotion of massive amounts of agitprop propaganda against the president and his national security crackdown, NSPM 7 and elsewhere. NSPM 7 was the National Security Presidential Memorandum where I was there. I was at the FBI when it happened, where the president said, we're just not going to allow politically motivated violence on the streets anymore. You're Antifa. You're going to go in there and start cracking people's skulls open. Oh, man, we're just here for George Floyd. You weren't there for George Floyd. You weren't there for anything other than chaos. You're going to go to jail. Antifa, those arrests, first prosecutions in U.S. history, BLM. The Black Lives Matter, that fraud case, the Southern Poverty Law Center case. These were all efforts to say, no, no more of this stuff. All right, I got more coming up for you next. We'll be right back.
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1: And then you've got people who are going to run for president in the United States, like the absolutely dreadful governor of California, who has nothing to run on. If you were to design a spreadsheet, President Trump versus Gavin Newsom, economy, healthcare, education, public safety, military, regulations, fuel prices, he loses on every single one by the widest of margins. The cell in the Excel spreadsheet is blinking red like, wow, this is a really big difference. Newsom hair gel in California is one of the worst state executives we've ever seen in modern times. What gets this guy credibility on the national level in a presidential election amongst lunatic liberal media people and others out there is he just looks the part. That's it. That's the only thing he has going for him. I mean, I could even debate that. I had a face for radio, so I'm not going to get that. I'm certainly not going to battle looks with Gavin Newsom. I'm just telling you, that's the only thing that saves this guy. Is he's a slick talker who looks the part, and he's got the hair gel to benefit. Folks, today should be a reminder that national security is on the ballot just 20-plus days from now in the midterms. Your national security matters. Your Second Amendment rights, coming up later. Don't miss that. Your safe streets. Donald Trump delivered to you the safest streets you've had in American history. Murder rates collapsing. FTO designations, foreign terror organizations for cartels killing your kids with fentanyl. Fentanyl deaths dropping to all-time lows. That is on the ballot. Here's who's going to be on the ballot in the presidential race. Here's Gavin Newsom. Now, I found this particular audio clip really disgusting because when the riots broke out in California and were crushed almost instantly at the ICE facilities and elsewhere, I was your deputy director of the FBI, and I was on a trip somewhere, and it was an event that I had taken a trip to. It was a personal event. It was just in Florida. It wasn't far. But the event got canceled for me because, your job comes first. You know, nobody's victim, but everybody at the event understood. I was on the phone all night with the president's leadership team combating the unrest situation, which the left loved in California during these riots. Here's Gavin Newsom. Gavin Newsom, who, by the way, this guy's just a liar. In the same thing, he tells you this crap about, the National Guard calling him out for helping us quell the unrest in his streets. And then he promotes the hoax that President Trump said he wanted to blow up L.A. and San Diego. This guy's just a liar. He's a fraud. The spreadsheets have to matter. Check this out.
7: So if you didn't think the November election mattered, just considered what just happened. The president of the United States, the same one who sent in the National Guard into Los Angeles, sent 700 active duty Marines to the second largest city in the United States of America, just invited Iran to take out Los Angeles and San Diego, where, by the way, over 130,000 active duty personnel are stationed. Our best and the brightest. This is not only madness, this is dangerous and it's deranged. And the question is self-evident. Where the hell is Congress? Where the hell are you, Speaker Johnson? Marco Rubio, the great J.D. Vance, where is your outrage? Find a backbone. Do your damn job. In the absence of that, it's time for all of us to do our job. And we'll do that. We're going to stand up this November, and we're going to put an end to the presidency of Donald Trump as we know it. We will take this country back.
1: Folks, this is a national security election. This guy is a liar. He is a documented known fraud and liar. He's complaining that the National Guard and Marines were brought in because he couldn't control, as the executive of his own state, civil unrest that was putting people's lives in danger, and the federal government had to step in and lead the way. Folks, I was there. No one's going to lecture me on this. We were on the phone all night. I had to rush back to D.C., was on the phone basically the entire time, coordinating with people from our Defense Department and elsewhere to try to prevent property damage, the loss of life, and elsewhere. Gavin Newsom, a terrible partner in this whole thing, a terrible partner. Thank God we have good police officers out there and good National Guard members. Gavin Newsom, locals, Democrat locals, terrible, terrible partners in this. Terrible.
0: The Bongino Report AM.
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8: 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Rob Schmidt reveals that many Americans are embracing socialism, especially young people. 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
1: This is a national security election. Do you want the safe streets you have on the ballot to win again? Do you want the low murder rate on the ballot again? You want to win again? You want the increased military funding in this era of drones and AI cyber threats? Do you want this stuff on the ballot, or do you want to vote for Gavin Newsom, who just takes every single opportunity to spread nonsense? And the media is not going to help you, folks. And I want to urge Republicans out there, after now 6 years of President Trump, actually, if you count the intermediary, more than that, Jim, I cannot believe some Republicans are still falling for this crap. Folks, please apply the Bongino rule to any media story about President Trump. I'm begging you. 24 to 72 hours. Let the information settle. I cannot believe that there are still Republicans out there who fall for this stuff. Here's a media report about, quote, bipartisan backlash. Really? You're a Republican, and they told you President Trump wants to blow up Los Angeles and San Diego. You didn't bother to do your homework. You just took it at face value, despite the Fine People hoax, despite the peacefully and patriotically omission on January 6th, despite President Trump over and over being misquoted, taken out of context for political reasons. You fell for this again? The media is of no assistance to you whatsoever in this definite national security election, where I'm telling you, vote red or you're voting for a team that's got a sad but growing crop of people in here who will sympathize with these terrorists. Even on a day like today, it's disgusting. Check this out.
9: President Trump is facing bipartisan backlash today after comments at a campaign rally in which he suggested that Iran could take out two cities in California.
10: It's a small price to pay for keeping the world safe, keeping our country safe. They can take out a city Let him take out Los Angeles. Let him take out San Diego. This is a very small price to pay, and it's going to be over with very soon.
9: California's Democratic lawmakers condemned the remarks, and Republican congressional candidate and Navy veteran Jim Desmond said he vehemently disagrees, saying, quote, no American city is expendable. The White House countered that Mr. Trump was misunderstood and was arguing that the war is preventing Iran from ever having such capability.
1: Oh, my gosh. How many times? Again, it's 20 plus days prior to an election. I'm trying to avoid as much as we can Republican on Republican nonsense, given the gravity of the threat on the other side, the blue side of the spectrum, this growing, Eddie Brock venom like symbiote between commies, doomers, Folex MAGA people and Islamo fanatics. However, to this candidate, like, how did you fall for this? I don't understand. Like, did you miss the last decade plus of politics, media tactics in the Trump era, where everything the man says is taken out of context? Notice how they left out the whole full quote on that, like they did the peacefully and patriotically, and they do with the Fine People hoax, where he specifically condemned white supremacists, white nationalists. He said those are the actual words.
10: Peacefully and patriotically.
1: We used to play, and when I was doing the 12 to 3 spot, we used to play this all the time just to remind people, nothing you've been told about President Trump by the media of any significance is true as they told you it. Nothing. The corrections are already coming out today, but it doesn't matter. The lies already spread around the world.
11: How long do you think it took them to hunt that guy down? We got to find one.
1: They probably emailed, my guess, having had a show myself where I get solicitations from everyone, people with movies, books, and stuff. I'm going to guess they emailed about 1,000 people before someone responded to get in the paper. Jim's correct, because we get these all the time. We get them all, you know, right, Jim? Joey Bag of Donuts wants to come on and talk about it. Some of them will say anything to get on the air. So stop with the bipartisan outrage stuff. Take a breath. Apply the Bongino rule. And I promise sanity will win the day. We got an important election coming up. This is a day to really focus on national security. We'll be right back.
0: The Bongino Report AM.
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1: Folks, you're seeing this now with these Black Bloc members and elsewhere who run around the world
13: Thankfully, thanks to the Trump administration and NSPM7, you haven't seen an outbreak of mass left-wing street violence since this president took office again in 47. National Security Presidential Memorandum 7, which enabled the FBI and elsewhere to go after political violence in this country, and we did. I know the doomers tell you otherwise, but that's their job. Their job is no different than the Black Bloc. It's to get you to destroy the country and do it willingly from the inside. I would not be surprised if, as this MAGA movement spreads around the world, as left-wing lunatic Hassan Piker started freaking out about how he's looking at the election in Brazil and Bolsonaro, how this MAGA movement spreading everywhere. You have parties around the world rebelling against this, you know, open borders, nonsense postmodernism environment. They're starting to freak out that the MAGA movement is in fact spreading. You're seeing doom and gloom polls. You're seeing money flow into the country to buy off influencers pretending to be on our side. This movement could come back here, and it is an unholy alliance. I used to say between two groups, but it's really three. Between the Islamo fanatics, the commies, and now what we call the doomers in this country, who are really paid off influencers trying to destroy our movement from the inside. The choice is clear. This is a national security election, whether you want it to be or not. What's happening in France could happen here tomorrow. It's more unlikely here, thanks to President Trump's crackdown on illegality and terrorism disguised as political activism. But to make no mistake, they have not gone away. And President Trump fully understands it. How do I know that? Because he said it on his Truth Social account. The evidence is right in front of your face. The president gets the most amount of intel in his presidential daily brief than anyone. No one gets more. Here he is on Truth just yesterday. What's happening in France is nothing less than out of control mass migration. This isn't about schools. It's about Islam wanting to take over a once great country. President DJT. You think he doesn't know? You think he's making this up? Folks, here's a Fox report of what happened out in France as the three groups I told you about, who had tipped David Horowitz, God rest his soul, called this out a long time ago. The Islamo fanatics, the communists, and the doom and gloom crowd have the exact same goal in mind, the destruction of the United States from the inside, and they use each other for that strategic purpose. They will latch on to anything, a criminal case, school funding, whatever they think they can suck you into their vortex of destruction, they will do.
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0: Here's a Fox report, the unrest in France. Pay close attention. This could come here. Check this out.
1: Because of the disastrous policies of left-wing governments across Europe over the last couple of decades, we are seeing scenes like this unfolding in France.
2: You know, as you speak, it's akin to what I've been saying with the Jewish hate, anti-Israel, in some cases pro-Hamas contingent that was on campuses here a couple of summers ago, Niall. And at that point, when we were seeing that, I called it a cultural and a spiritual battle. You have now added on to that from what I hear you saying, and saying that this is somewhat existential in terms of free societies and safe societies.
1: It is. It is actually existential.
0: Do you see what's happening? This is why I cannot warn you, and I wish I had a megaphone, although I don't want to blow your eardrums out, in any stronger terms, words, visuals, audio, or elsewhere, that this leftist contagion of using a current thing, i.e. an issue that gets people's blood boiling, and then using it for not their purposes, but your purposes, to destroy the country. This is an infection that's been growing in our movement, too. We have to cut out. Notice how we were told by people in France to give this riot and this civil unrest some cover, that this was all about school funding. And you're like, oh, I should show up for that too. I'm a lefty. I fall for the current thing. I mean, who doesn't like school funding? And then you go there, then you see Free Palestine graffiti all over. You see a bunch of people with, you know, black block gear on. Oh, look at that. Free Palestine. I thought I was here for school funding. How many signs do you need? And by the way, the graffiti, some of it is in English. That's for a reason, folks. Why do you think they would put in English in France? Oh, yeah, Free Congo's in there, too. Again, they put the Free Palestine and Free Congo in English just to make sure that leftist suckers who fall for the current thing are in the United States will get suckered into this movement, too. And you see it on the right. They'll do anything. They'll do anything. They'll pick any criminal case, any issue. They can get some paid off sucker on X. And a bunch of people are like, yeah, man, I'm in for that. Destroy the United States. Don't vote. Here, they're pretending this is about school funding in France. It is about Islamo-radicals destroying Western civilization. Period. Stop the sentence. School funding. Here's the Wall Street Journal. Politicians in Paris are in denial. The government last ran a fiscal surplus in 1974 and has annual deficits above 5% of GDP that become normal. Their debt stands, their national debt, at 120% of GDP. Revenue is inadequate to Paris's spending, despite, or rather because of, high tax rates that extract 51% of French GDP every year. You really think this is about government spending in schools? The French tax their people more than 50% of their money and have run budget deficits forever. And their national debt as a portion of GDP is worse than ours. And by the way, even though their taxes are high, revenue is flat. Why? Because people are moving out. My point here is not to give you an economics lesson here. This has nothing to do with economics. It is only about current thing politics, suckering people into a movement that trying to destroy Western civilization, using any issue or vector to get there. School funding, healthcare, it doesn't matter. It doesn't matter. Your love for lemons over limes. Free the lemons. They'll put the NPCers will go fall right in the trap. Folks, this is coming here. It's already here. You've already seen it here. You've already seen it here. If this isn't a national security election for you now, then fine. Vote in a bunch of Democrats who say some people did some things. You know, October 7th's no big deal. 9/11, we deserved it. Vote for them and watch what happens as your country incinerates. You'll be falling for the current thing, too. And thank you to everyone who sees through this. All the patriots out there, finally, a lot of people who have been with us the whole time, but fighting back vigorously on these social media platforms against this crap. Oh, all right, now folks, quick break. And I got a lot more to give because, listen, they're openly telling you what they want to do. You just have to listen. It paints in clear red lines who the good guys and the bad guys are. Stay tuned. More coming up next.
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0: Folks, there is a choice. This is a choice election. We cannot go back to an October 6th or 9-10 mentality. We can't do it. Your life is actually at risk if we do that. There are people in this country running under the Democrat banner who don't even think 9/11 was a bad thing and who openly celebrate October 7th as some kind of, you know, victory for the demons. This is Caitlin Collins on CNN. The administration wants this guy out of the country. You've probably heard his story, Mahmoud Khalil. He's asked a pretty simple question. The guy's trying to stay in the United States. You think the answer to this question would be easy? Hamas, of course, is a demon, savage, disgusting group of filthy, disgusting demons. They're disgusting filth, garbage, disgusting demons, animals, savages, not worthy of human life. That's who Hamas is. Disgusting filth, worse than like not even the value of a single celled organism. He's asked a pretty simple question. Dude's trying to stay in the country. Like, hey, man, like Hamas are like demons and terror group. This is even like CNN. You know, pretty easy to condemn them, right? Listen to the answer to this guy. This is who the Trump administration wants out. The left loves this. They protect this guy's like a hero to them. You think this isn't a national security election? You better rethink that. Check this out.
7: You were asked, you know, specifically to condemn Hamas. You did not do so.
8: Mm-hmm.
7: Why not do so?
8: Because they are not interested in my views about Hamas. This question is being used as a litmus test.
7: But what's the litmus test, I guess?
8: The litmus test is basically like, why would you ask me if I condemn Hamas? Why don't you ask an American official if they condemn the U.S. government for killing over 80 girls in Iran, or any Israeli official for their crimes in Gaza? This question is only being used to ask Palestinians as a sort of, you know, if you say yes, just say yes or no. It's a black and white. That's why it's not about refusing to condemn Hamas. It's about refusing the whole premise of that question. And that's why, as a Palestinian, I refuse. I want to get into the root issues of these issues. I'm a Palestinian. I believe in a free Palestine, where every person between the river and the sea, regardless of their faith, of their background, lives with dignity, with freedom, with justice, with equality. It's as simple as that. But this administration is trying to dehumanize me. And these type of questions are, to me, are silly questions. They wouldn't get us anywhere. That's why we refuse to answer such questions.
0: I don't even know what to say. Where do we start with this, guys? He opens up the interview, by the way, saying that no one's really interested in my opinion about Hamas trying to... They just asked you your opinion about Hamas. They just asked you that question. We want to get to the root causes. Yes, so do I. The root cause is you support a bunch of demons. Disgusting human filth. Disgusting human filth. Devils. You support them. That's kind of a problem because they want to kill us because they're demon terrorists. And suckers are falling for this? I love you said, no one ever asks Palestine. Well, number one, Palestine is not a place, okay? It's not a real thing. The free Palestine, it's a fabricated narrative that this was some kind of independent country that was somehow stolen from people. It's a fake story told to suckers and NPCers who fall for it like the Borg from Star Trek thinking with a hive mind. And suckers fall for this. This is a never let a crisis go to waste mentality. Folks, this is there is a massive extinction burst by the left trying right now to fight back against this spread of this MAGA idea around the world. Insert whatever country there you want. This guy here, Hassan Piker, the streamer from L.A., who's, again, like an apologist for these guys. He's worried about it. There's no way to combat this MAGA thing. These guys are spreading MAGA all over the world. Yeah, we know. This is what they're doing. And they're taking advantage of three things I see the most. These leftists and leftists trying to incorporate the doomers into their movement, too. They're taking advantage of economic uncertainty in the era of AI that a lot of young people are understandably nervous. So they're susceptible to narratives, the narrative du jour, free Palestine, whatever it is. So economic uncertainty. They're taking advantage of open borders to bring people into the country to foster unrest and culture clashes. And then culture clashes around the world. They're taking advantage of these three things to sucker leftists into this movement. Do not let this infection take hold in our movement, folks.
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11: Reno's KKOH.
0: Here was Rand Paul, the doctor. He was on Fox yesterday talking about the situation with the plague in Russia. There is a balancing act here. We are not doing COVID hysteria again. We're not doing it. We're not falling for every single media narrative out there. Everyone's going to die. Put a mask on your 3-year-old. We're not doing that. However, it is serious. The plague is serious, can be fatal if not treated. But Rand Paul brings up an interesting point here we should take really seriously. And he's been on the COVID thing for a long time, too, the COVID hysteria. That's why he's very concerned by this, especially given his medical background. If this were purely a case of pneumonic or bubonic plague, that is, they are both treatable with antibiotics. If this researcher was working in a lab working on these things and got sick, then it would be fairly obvious what they got sick from, and there would have been a treatment. So why did the woman pass? I don't think the Russians are telling us everything, and I don't think that's a breaking news headline. I think it's fairly obvious. There's some angle to this, you know, we're not sure of. And the president's getting really pissed, President Trump, because he knows they're not telling us everything. He called out China early. He's doing it on Russia now. But listen to Rand Paul. This part concerns me a little bit. Check this out.
12: Reason to be concerned? Thanks the gain of function was employed, that this was plague souped up from a lab?
13: Well, I'll tell you one thing that's very disconcerting about this is that a book was written in the last year called Biological War, a Scenario. And what happens in the book is a lab out in the east part of Russia leaks Yersinia pestis, the plague, and it goes on to infect the world within days. Now, that's not what's happening, but it's disconcerting that this scenario was written about a year ago because people are worried about it. The plague itself happens naturally, and there's a couple of hundred cases a year that get it, most time treatable with antibiotics. In this case, wasn't. But it is alarming that they're not saying they've cultured anything. If she died from an overwhelming infection of the plague, they should be able to culture the plague from her blood or from her lungs or from some tissue. And the question is, did they, or are they just not telling us the truth? We do know from defectors in the 1970s and 80s that they were weaponizing the plague. So we do know that. And so it is concerning. And I think we should be doing our due diligence by looking at satellite images, looking to see what their military is doing. At least in the press reports that are unclassified, right, it looks like some people are insinuating there's more activity than you would normally get for one case of the plague, which makes us concerned. Could it be weaponized?
0: Yeah, that makes me concerned, too. However, sadly, people have zero faith in institutions. People have really lost faith in government. I think President Trump's gone a long way to rebuilding that. However, understandably, a lot of people aren't there yet. I get that. Believe me, I get that. I feel you. It's going to take a really long time to reestablish 20 or 30 years of destruction in your institutions, your Pentagon, your FBI, your DEA, everything. People don't believe anything anymore. The WHO. You think anyone wants medical advice from the WHO anymore? Pollsters who've told you for decades now, Republicans suck. Everybody hates Republicans. Everybody hates Donald Trump. And yet the pollsters continue to lose over and over and over again. On election day, one of two people is going to lose, either the pollsters or the GOP. Maybe they're right. Maybe they're not. I don't know. You show up and vote, we'll win. You don't, we'll lose. That's it. But folks, I can tell you this. All of the doomer, pollster, left-wing media narratives meant to influence you to sit at home and not vote, or even worse, vote for the Islamo-fanatics, the doomers, and the commies. Everything they've told you about the national security situation is wrong. Is absolutely wrong. They told you about the war at the Strait. The Iranians have just dominated the Strait. Oh, my gosh, they embarrassed President Trump. That's not what's happening. I'm not telling you yet at all. I cannot be clearer on this. If I've said this 1,000 times, I'm beating the deadest of dead horses. I'll beat it again, this freaking horse, because, yes, you are perfectly entitled to your opinion. We should not have gone to war with Iran. I don't believe that based on the data, but that's a perfectly, you know, valid opinion to have. However, look at this tweet. This guy, Andreas Steno Larsen. The U.S. has basically won the Battle of Hormuz. I'm just giving you the facts. Gulf oil exports are back to near pre-war levels. The raw market's fine. That's just a fact. Again, if it doesn't influence your opinion, that's okay. Maybe you just don't like other reasons we went to war with Iran. That's fine. But I'm just trying to give you data so that you can make an informed opinion, even if it's not mine. That's okay.
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0: Here's Javier Blas on X. Iran's national security advisors warn that the rapidly deteriorating economy has plunged the country into one of its most difficult periods in its history. Folks, it's just happening right now. And the freak out is so bad, there's the article right there, that one of the Iranian police officials in charge of like the economic police, this is a translation you're going to hear. Here's Hossein Rahimi threatening to arrest people who report government data on inflation and the economy in Iran because it's really bad. I thought the left wing, this is the craziest thing. I thought the left wing media and the doomers told you it's all over. We've surrendered the strait. The economy in Iran is doing great. They're doing fantastic. I thought they told you that. Maybe you should tell the Iranians this, who are arresting people telling the truth about the economy. Check this out.
17: There are certain websites based abroad that are announcing these inflated illegal rates, which, you know, their true nature is obvious. These people are hostiles. And they are enemies of the Iranian people. But our real grievance is with the domestic websites. These websites operating inside the country, under what permit and with whose approval, are they actually doing this? So based on a directive from the Honorable Tehran Prosecutor, we're set to start cracking down on this today. Meaning any site that goes ahead and posts these fake inflated rates should know for sure that serious judicial and police action will be taken, will be enforced against them.
0: This is unbelievable, man. Stuff. This is unbelievable that people in the left-wing media are buying this. You're allowed to have whatever opinion you want, sending our troops and soldiers into a combat scenario is by nature very dangerous. I'm glad people think this thing through with their sons and daughters. I'm proud of you. I really am, for whatever that's worth. I understand the threat. I may have a different opinion than you, but I respect your thoughts on this. However, what I never respect is lying about it, because it's just not true that this thing has been some total loss. The Iranians are doing just peachy fine right now, sitting back eating ice cream, smoking cigars. None of that's happening. A generational threat to the United States that have actively killed our young men and women, thousands upon thousands of them in war theaters and terror attacks, has been completely, completely castrated. Folks, I think a lot of this freak out, too, the media freak out, the Trump wants to blow up L.A. and San Diego hoax, which was like the Fine People hoax, which I covered on radio yesterday. And the peacefully and patriotically thing. Remember when they made up, oh, President Trump told you to burn down the Capitol. This is a response to data. The data about this election, the numbers, the actual numbers. Forget the polling for a second. Polling are hypothetical numbers, okay? They are. They're hypothetical turnout numbers about what an election would look like. That's what polls are. Actual early vote numbers are not in any way supporting this narrative that there is some tidal wave of blue coming across on election night. Here's Seth Keschel. We've had him on the show before. He's a really excellent follow on X. He's at Real S Keschel, K-E-S-H-E-L. He's like, hey, man, it's really interesting how these poll defenders are now discounting early vote and mail analysis where we have actual numbers. He talks about North Carolina. The trend is nowhere near a blue wave. How Florida? They're not talking about a blue wave in Florida. Poll just came out today showing the Republican candidates at the top of the ticket up by five or more. Arizona, you can read it right here. These are actual numbers, not polls.

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5: KBUL HD2 from ABC News. I'm Sherry Preston. Across the southern Gulf Coast, they're getting ready. Hurricane Isaias, the latest forming hurricane in the Atlantic in more than 120 years, is headed for the Florida Panhandle and the Alabama Gulf Coast. ABC meteorologist Leslie Lopez is there.
6: The storm expected to bring wind gusts of 75 miles per hour at the coast and dump up to 10 inches of rain. Emergencies declared in parts of Florida and Alabama with a hurricane watch in effect. A separate system already bringing heavy rain to parts of Florida this week in Pensacola, where Isaias is forecasted to make landfall nearby.
5: High winds, flash floods, and dangerous conditions expected this weekend. Lawyers for Krista Pike, who survived Tennessee's attempt to execute her, is awake and talking. Her attorney, Randy Spivey.
7: There's still a lot of cognitive confusion, and so I will say that. She has wanted to know what's happened, and she's asked about several people. She's asked about her team. She's asked about the victim's family.
5: He's asking a judge to save evidence from the execution attempt as a part of the investigation into what went wrong. Another convicted killer put to death in Texas Wednesday using the same drug that didn't work on Krista Pike. An 18-year-old arrested in Minneapolis following an FBI sting operation that saw him buy an assault weapon and ammo from undercover agents.
8: Sheikh Dune Mohammed arrested Tuesday after authorities say he purchased an AK-47 and 200 rounds of ammunition for $600 from an FBI agent posing as a member of ISIS. Mohammed's alleged plan, a mass shooting at an upcoming arts festival at the mall on October 24th.
5: The target, the Mall of America, says ABC's Pierre Thomas. The Nobel Prize in Literature awarded this morning to Canadian poet and essayist Anne Carson, who was in Iceland, quote, listening to the wind when she heard that she had won the award. 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
5: The attorney for the former Cornell student who reported a 2024 gang rape on a campus frat, she says she is facing a series of threats in the weeks since filing her lawsuit.
14: You have this small little group of unhappy, miserable people who want to keep the status quo and don't want women to be equal or feel safe. And it's really twisted.
5: However, attorney Thomas Jufra says that the majority of correspondences to Jane Doe have been overwhelmingly positive. A Colorado dad who broke records by climbing the El Capitan summit in Yosemite National Park with his 7-year-old son is now opening up about the parenting criticism he received following the duo's historic hike.
15: Joe Evermore is now revealing Child Protective Services received multiple complaints, claiming he and his wife were putting their son in danger. Evermore telling People magazine, there's people that think, hey, your kids would be better put in a foster system.

0: or put in front of a television rather than training daily for an epic mission. He says people who take issue with the danger involved do not have a background in climbing. Evermore saying, "There are risks, but I think the benefits far outweigh the risks. As a dad, I'm mitigating those risks with a team, with good preparation, and with our own skill and our own training."
1: That's ABC's Sophie Flay. A new AP NORC Center for Public Affairs Research poll finds the vast majority, 64% of Americans, think AI is developing too fast. I'm Sherry Preston, ABC News.
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4: 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Here's Kristen Snow.
5: Well, good morning. We're already seeing that typical morning slowdown eastbound 80 between Sparks Boulevard and Lockwood. We're also seeing some slowing 80 westbound at West McCarran with continued overnight construction. From the KWH Right Now Traffic Center, Kristen Snow.
6: Good morning. I'm Cola Waits, Lindsay Matherly with your First Alert weather forecast. Today, expect to be mostly sunny and warm with a high of 87 degrees here in Reno. Winds are going to be light, right around 10 to 15 miles per hour. Tonight, overnight low of 54. All in all, a really nice day, but we've got big changes starting tomorrow. With winds picking up tomorrow afternoon, that creates fire danger concerns. Wind gusts tomorrow, 25 to 35 miles per hour, and humidity dropping down to between 10 to 17%. Our high tomorrow, 87 degrees. And then on Saturday, another windy day, wind gusts 30 to 40 miles per hour, and it will be a little cooler with a high of 75.
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0: Rich News Time, 5:06. Good morning and welcome into Reno's Morning News Plus for Thursday, the 8th of October. I'm Ross Mitchell, Kristen Snow at the Right Now Traffic Center. There she is waving, wave to her as you go by. John Sanchez tracking Wall Street. His first report coming up here at 5:23 on News Talk 780 KUH from the offices of Sanchez Gaunt Capital Management. Just a moment, we'll take a look back at some historical items of significance that happened back in the day. Yeah. And the people involved. But first, before we do anything else.
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0: Well, a nonprofit in Florida called Young Musicians Unite is providing free music education to more than 21,000 students across 131 schools in Miami-Dade County. The program partners with schools and community groups to offer music classes and to give students the chance to learn new instruments and perform. In Arizona, a seventh grader just collected 30,326 diapers for families in need. Her name is Sloan, and she created Sloan's Diaper Drive 5 years ago. Her first collection brought in about 7,000 diapers. Now it has turned into a community-wide project with this year's donation, filling an entire U-Haul. All of the diapers go to Nourish Phoenix, which is a local nonprofit. And they just said that Sloan put together one of the largest diaper donations they've ever received. Wonder if anyone's asked, why are people having children they can't afford to diaper? And closer to home, quarterback Fernando Mendoza is taking his talents beyond the football field with a new financial education video series called Finance with Fernando. Now, if you don't know, the 23-year-old Heisman Trophy winner is also an MBA graduate, University of Indiana. And, of course, he plays professionally in Las Vegas. So here's what he has to say about the program.
6: I'm Fernando Mendoza, pro quarterback. But my true passion is fiscal responsibility.
7: Woo!
6: 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So get pumped for my educational video series, Finance with Fernando.
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6: Finance! A practical guide for Gen Z to make the most of their money. Get up! Your 401k contributions. And the kicker, I'm giving away the ultimate prize.
0: Yeah, Las Vegas Raiders quarterback Fernando Mendoza there doing something for the community. And there you have it, a roundup of good news this morning here on News Talk 780 KUH and Reno's Morning News Plus. Thanks for joining us this morning. 5:09, in a moment, we'll take a look back at some items of significance that happened on this day in history.

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11: This is not headline news. Disney World raised prices to $229 per person. And that's just for a churro. A new TV series will follow the rise of DJ Jazzy Jeff and the Fresh Prince. Or as Gen Z knows them, Will Smith and who? Dunkin' has unveiled some new drinks inspired by Avengers Doomsday. Hey, here's an idea, Dunkin'. How about a drink that doesn't make you pee for 3.5 hours so we can enjoy the entire movie? And Styx is getting a Las Vegas residency. You can see them at Geezer's Palace. This is not headline news.
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28: 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On this day, 155 years ago, 1871, the three-day Great Chicago Fire, touched off after Mrs. O'Leary's cow supposedly kicked over a kerosene lantern. 300 people were killed, 17,000 buildings were destroyed, and 99,000 people were left homeless. And having had lots of experience with kerosene lanterns, and still do, I just don't see how that happened, to tell you the truth. 82 years ago, 1944, The Adventures of Ozzie and Harriet made its debut on CBS Radio on their ninth wedding anniversary. 70 years ago, 1956, Don Larson threw his first and only perfect game in the World Series as the Yankees beat the Dodgers 2-0. 69 years ago, 1957, Jerry Lee Lewis recorded Great Balls of Fire. 39 years ago, 1987, Chuck Berry got his star on the Hollywood Walk of Fame. And it was on this day, 1993, 33 years ago, Ted Danson told a few racial jokes in blackface at the Friars Club roast of his then-girlfriend, Whoopi Goldberg. Montel Williams, Larry King, and Geraldo Rivera all walked out. Whoopi was fine with it, though, even helped Ted write the material. 29 years ago, 1997, Boogie Nights debuted in the New York Film Festival, starring Mark Wahlberg as a porn star named Dirk Diggler. 25 years ago, 2001, Rush Limbaugh announced that he'd gone deaf. Now, some people blamed Rush's temporary deafness on his Oxycontin and Vicodin abuse, but that was never, ever proven. 25 years ago, 2001, the Office of Homeland Security was founded, 4 weeks after the terrorist attacks on September 11th. 24 years ago, 2002, Trace Atkins was building a gravel road for his farm in Tennessee. When the road collapsed and his tractor fell on him, Trace suffered some injuries, but did not die, obviously. 24 years ago, 2002, actress Jennifer Love Hewitt released her fourth album, Bare Naked, which included her remake of Me and Bobby McGee. And it was 22 years ago, 2004, Martha Stewart officially began serving her five-month sentence at Camp Cupcake in West Virginia as inmate number 55170-054. 22 years ago, 2004, George W. Bush coined the phrase, the internets. It was in response to a question about the draft during his second presidential debate with John Kerry. 15 years ago, 2011, Oakland Raiders Hall of Fame owner Al Davis died at the age of 82. He was the only executive in NFL history to be an assistant coach, head coach, general manager, commissioner, and finally owner. And 5 years ago, 2021, the 25th James Bond movie, No Time to Die, was released in the U.S. Billie Eilish did the theme song for that. There you have it, a roundup of some items of significance that happened back on this day in history and the people involved. KOH News Time, 517.
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28: 518 as we check right now traffic. Here again, Kristen Snow.
16: We're continuing to see that same slowing eastbound 80 if you're traveling out to USA Parkway this morning between Sparks Boulevard and Patrick. All other area roads are clear. From the KOH Right Now Traffic Center, I'm Kristen Snow.
17: I'm Cole 8's Lindsay Matherly with your First Alert weather forecast. We're going to enjoy one more pretty mild and warm day before big changes tomorrow through the weekend. This afternoon, mostly sunny with a high of 87 degrees and light winds 10 to 15 miles per hour. Tomorrow, sunny, just as warm with a high of 87, but winds are going to pick up tomorrow, which increases fire danger across the region. Wind gusts tomorrow 25 to 35 miles per hour. And for the weekend, it will be sunny and breezy on Saturday with a high of 75 and a chance for some showers on Sunday with a high of 61.
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28: Now at 519, our News Watch continues. Here is Lisa Taylor.
0: Alabama and Florida have already declared states of emergency as Hurricane Isaias churns toward the Gulf Coast. More from meteorologist Angie Lassman.
1: The impacts of this system, which did rapidly intensify into the overnight hours, and we're talking about winds up to 80 miles per hour now, still about 400 miles or more from the mouth of the Mississippi River. This thing is going to kind of spend a little bit of time over that moisture-rich, warm environment at least through the day tomorrow, and then we'll likely be seeing landfall.
0: The latest Trump rally in Texas was interrupted by protesters. President Trump held a campaign rally in San Antonio Wednesday to promote Senate candidate Ken Paxton. During his remarks, Trump was repeatedly interrupted by protesters, including some who were led away by police. There's once again anger in Los Angeles and San Diego after President Trump said Iran could hit those cities if it had a nuclear weapon. Speaking in San Antonio last night, Trump said he wants to make sure Iran does not get nuclear weapons.
18: You want to see a horror show? You want to see problems? Let them hit San Diego. Let them hit Los Angeles, and you want to see some bad things happen. You want to see a country that would be in free fall. We're not going to let that happen. We protect our cities. We protect our country. We're not letting that happen.
0: After last night's comments, Los Angeles Mayor Karen Bass accused the president of making us look ridiculous on a world stage and of giving Iran, in her words, the green light to attack our cities. There's more civil unrest over Cornell University's handling of a 2024 alleged gang rape case. Yesterday, student groups such as the Cornell NAACP chapter and Students for Democratic Cornell held a sit-in at the Toni Morrison Dining Hall on campus. It was part of Zero Day, a campus-wide economic blackout where students disrupted business as usual by not attending class or spending money on campus. Texas has successfully carried out the nation's first execution since Tennessee's failed attempt at putting Krista Pike to death last week. 46-year-old Jamal Howard was put to death by lethal injection Wednesday, receiving a fatal dose of pentobarbital, the same drug that Pike was given two doses of and survived. I'm Lisa Taylor.
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28: KOH News Time, 5:23, as we check in with John Sanchez from Sanchez Scott Capital Management and our first look at pre-market activity. For the recap of yesterday's trading session, and happy Thursday, sir.
25: Happy Thursday, sir. Thank you so much. Well, market not saying happy Thursday, unfortunately. Goodness. All right, here's where we sit, my friend. Down 398 on the Dow futures. NASDAQ's losing 242. The S&P's pulling back by 32. Guess what the culprit is? Oil and rising bond yield. Shocking.
28: How about that?
25: Yeah, what do you know? Right now, oil up $4.12, 4.67% gain to 92.40. Tell you the reason why in a moment. And 10-year treasury yield now up 5 basis points at yield of 5.33%. The 30-year is up 4 basis points at yield of 5.70%. All right, let's go back to yesterday. We pulled it out of the hat as far as the bond yields were concerned. Helped the equity markets a little bit, but we still finished down for the day. Lost 341 on the Dow to a close of 51,180. NASDAQ lost 61. The S&P declined by 17. All right, here's the situation so far this morning. Got a lot of news headlines affecting things. The reason the crude oil prices were higher, there's reports that came out this morning that tanker traffic through the Strait of Hormuz has been reduced significantly as Iran has increased their attacks. Additionally, yesterday President Trump signaled in some recent interviews that he does not necessarily want to reach a deal with Iran and is considering a massive bombing campaign against the country. So we got that. Remember, Ross, yesterday we were talking about the 10-year and the 30-year, back to the bonds, 10-year and 30-year bond yields hitting 24-year highs. We backed down from that. That was the reason the equity market recovered a little bit. We're right back to those 24-year highs right now. That 10-year auction that I was talking about yesterday that everyone was concerned with, the demand was very strong. We actually saw bond yields come down, and that, again, helped the equity market out. Today, we have the same worry on the 30-year bond. I have a pretty good size auction coming later this morning on that side of it, so keep you posted there. All right, let's go to some of the stocks on the move this morning. We'll start with Broadcom Avago, the symbol. They're seeking $50 billion in financing for OpenAI's custom chips, according to the Wall Street Journal. Stock down $6 and a penny, 1.6% loss to $370.78. Pepsi topped third quarter earnings and revenue expectation. They are trading higher by $1.93, 1.56% gain to $125.66. And Taiwan Semiconductor reported that September revenue increased 54.6% from a year ago and decreased 0.6% from October. Stock is losing $6.12, 1.3% loss to $466.08. On the calendar, as it is Thursday, initial claims, continuing claims, and then at 7 o'clock, that'll be 5:30. 7 o'clock, wholesale inventories and preliminary view of the University of Michigan consumer sentiment numbers. I'll see you in 30 minutes with the overseas numbers. From the office of Sanchez Gone Capital Management, I'm John Sanchez, Newstalk 780 Kilowich.
28: Thank you, John. Kilowich News Time, 526.
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28: 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KOH News Time 529 as we check right now traffic and weather together. 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
16: Well, good morning. Seeing the same slowdown, I-80 eastbound this morning between Sparks Boulevard and Patrick. As well, a bit further out, we've got some heavy traffic, USA Parkway itself southbound, and that is between the I-80 interchange and Electric Avenue. But looks like all other area roads are looking great. From the KOH Right Now Traffic Center, I'm Kristen Snow.
17: I'm Kalaweta Lindsay Matherly with your First Alert weather forecast. We're calling for a high today of 87 degrees. That would come close to the record. With winds today, 10 to 15 miles per hour, it's going to be a pretty nice day. But tomorrow, winds are going to pick up in the afternoon, which increases fire danger. We could have wind gusts tomorrow up to 35 miles per hour. Tomorrow's high, 87, and then big changes for the weekend. It's going to be cooler and breezy with a chance for some showers. Showers could start on Sunday with valley rain and Sierra snow lingering into early next week.
28: Thank you, Vince. Now 47 degrees. Minden, Gardeville, Carson City checking in with 50 degrees. And we're holding 53 here at KOH Radio Center. 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
6: ABC News, I'm Sherry Preston, getting ready on the Gulf Coast for the first hurricane of the Atlantic season.
11: Let's just have the mindset to over-prepare. I think that's what we've illustrated here, is that we're not taking anything to chance.
6: That's D.C. Reeves, the mayor of Pensacola, Florida. His city right around the area where the hurricane could make landfall expected tomorrow night. Russian officials downplaying concerns about the death of a worker at an anti-plague lab.
12: President Trump claims that he has a call set up with President Putin. He pointed to Russia's comments that this is under control and that there are no epidemic risks. Russia's health agency now says that it's finished testing of all the researchers' contacts and found no abnormalities related to infectious disease or dangerous pathogens. And the researcher was vaccinated, they say, against infections she worked with in the lab.
6: That's ABC's Elizabeth Schulze in Washington. Lawyers for Krista Pike say she's angry and confused after she survived two doses of a drug that was supposed to kill her in Tennessee's execution chamber. This is ABC News.
13: Look around. 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
2: Week 5 of the NFL kicks off tonight as the Cowboys host the Buccaneers. Dallas 2-2, Tampa Bay one of 5 remaining winless teams. A trade yesterday, the Ravens acquired 2-time Pro Bowl center Cam Jurgens in a deal with the Eagles. Philly will get future 2nd and 5th round draft picks. Meanwhile, Ravens quarterback Lamar Jackson missed practice yesterday with his ankle sprain. He remains doubtful for Sunday's game with the Falcons. 3 of baseball's 4 division series are over. The Dodgers and Brewers will meet in the NLCS. LA eliminated the Braves while the Brewers knocked out the Padres. In the American League, the Rays completed a 3-game sweep by edging the Yankees, sending the Yanks and manager Aaron Boone home for the winter.
0: It's a broken clubhouse. What you go through as a team, as a family, over the last 8-9 months getting ready for this, and, you know, there's just, it's the worst.
2: The only series still going, the Guardians-White Sox. The Guards smacked the Sox to stay alive. Chicago still leads 2-1 with Game 4 tonight. I'm Matt McCoy.
28: 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And once again, here's Kristen Snow.
16: Well, area roads continuing to look pretty good. We do still have that same morning slowdown and congestion. I-80 eastbound between now Vista Boulevard and Patrick, as well still State Route 439, that is USA Parkway. Southbound between the I-80 interchange and Electric Avenue. All other area roads, green light. Drive carefully. From the KOH Right Now Traffic Center, I'm Kristen Snow.
17: Good morning. I'm Cola Waits to Lindsay Matherly with your First Alert weather forecast. Today, expect to be mostly sunny and warm with a high of 87 degrees here in Reno. Winds are going to be light, right around 10 to 15 miles per hour. Tonight, overnight low of 54. All in all, a really nice day, but we've got big changes starting tomorrow. With winds picking up tomorrow afternoon, that creates fire danger concerns. Wind gusts tomorrow, 25 to 35 miles per hour, and humidity dropping down to between 10 to 17%. Our high tomorrow, 87 degrees. And then on Saturday, another windy day, wind gusts 30 to 40 miles per hour, and it will be a little cooler with a high of 75.
28: Now 47, Minden, Gardnerville, Carson City checking in with 50 degrees. 48, Cold Springs, and we're holding 53 here at KOH Radio Center. 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

0: 537 Reno's Morning News Plus for Thursday, the 8th of October, underway. I'm Ross Mitchell, Kristen Snow at the anchor, editor traffic desk this morning. John Sanchez, track from Wall Street, his updates coming up at 5:53. And we got a peek at overseas trading as well. And along the way, we'll focus on the family with Jim Daly. Right now, though, let us go to our lifestyle file for some bits and bobs that caught our attention. Thought we'd pass these along to you. Not quite sure what this says about our society. There is a chance that the highly coveted toy you'll be frantically trying to track down this holiday season is, you ready for this? Butt face. Some reports say it is the most popular toy of the year. Now, technically, it's a squishy toy called Chester Cheeks. It is, as you might imagine, a naked backside with a face, hence butt face. He has hands, feet, and a tuft of hair on top of his butt head. Now, he's mostly a face, but he's wearing undies or shorts at his waist. And he's also wearing headphones for some reason. Speaking of sounds, Chester Cheeks makes a variety of noises, most of which are somewhat disgusting when you squeeze him or spread his cheeks. Now, with this description, you can see why this thing is cracking up kids of a certain age, no pun intended. He also dances when you press his head while bouncing and tooting. Now, the good news, it's not a gaming console. There's no indication that they're going to be hard to get, and they're not hundreds of dollars. You can pick one up on Amazon. Well, of course, Amazon. A lot of butt faces involved with Amazon for around $30. Now, if you don't like Amazon, you can also find them at Target and Walmart. And we just happen to have a commercial for butt face here.
1: What's that? It's Chester Cheeks, the ultimate butt face prankster. Squeeze, and he lets it rip. He's dropping beats, jiggling cheeks. He's full of gas power pranks up his sleeve. That little fart.
2: Chester!
1: Always up to cheeky tricks. Warning, may cause explosive laughter and uncontrollable wiggle dancing. Chester Cheeks, from Butt Face by Goliath.
0: Yeah, of course. That might make a good gag gift, I suppose. But there you have it. The most popular toy of the year could be Chester Cheeks, butt face. Meanwhile, people are adding Costco doors to their homes so they can load groceries directly from the car to their pantry. The only problem with shopping at warehouse stores is your home isn't a warehouse, but it could be. More and more people are building Costco doors, as they say, in their homes, which are holes cut in your garage, so you can unload your haul directly from the trunk into the house, ideally the back of your pantry or storage area. Now, the doors are usually around 2 feet by 2 feet, and the storage areas on the other side can vary, but they're sometimes big enough to walk into. I mean, eventually we get to the point where you'll need to just drive a forklift into your house and unload your car. This is not a door you can buy at Costco. I know the name might be misleading there, Costco doors. And it's definitely not something you can install in a couple of hours on a Saturday. You add it in a renovation, a new build, or with some serious DIY skills. But home builders are saying it's a hot request, with up to half of customers asking for the so-called Costco door. It's actually a pretty good concept when you think about all the times, especially if you're garage is a distance from the pantry. How many trips do you normally have to make from the car to the pantry when you get home from grocery shopping? More than one, I suspect, right? Or two, maybe three? And finally, Sydney Sweeney is related to the most obvious celebrity. A distantly related relation, but you'll never guess who it is. Kind of a no-brainer, though, once you hear the name. Marilyn Monroe. The genealogy website MyHeritage.com determined that their ninth cousins once removed through a shared ancestor by the name of Ezra Perry, who lived in Sandwich, Massachusetts in the 1600s. The website says, quote, uncovering their shared branch was incredible. It's a powerful reminder that humanity is one vast family tree. And when we dig deeply, we uncover how remarkably interconnected we all are. So there you have it. Sydney Sweeney and Marilyn Monroe, ninth cousins, once removed. Not quite sure what that means exactly, but that's what they say. So there you have it. Some lifestyle bits and bobs done and dusted for you here on News Talk 780 KOH. KOH News Time 542.
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0: KOH News Time, 546, and that's time to focus on the family. Here's Jim Daly.
10: Whatever you're after, a great marriage, a great career, or kids with great character, success is going to take time, patience, and the determination to never give up. Howard Rogers was a man who knew all about determination. You've probably never heard of him, but you're familiar with his work. He was the chief chemist for Polaroid, the corporation that invented instant film in the 1960s. Howard and his team spent 15 years pursuing the idea, failing thousands of times along the way. Most of their attempts resulted in photographs that smudged, faded, or didn't develop at all. Nevertheless, Howard and his team kept going. Then one day, success. After 5,000 tries, they finally created a compound that would develop photographs in seconds instead of days or weeks. 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Your journey probably won't be easy, but you can make it through if you're willing to work hard and remember that success takes time, patience, and a determination to never give up. For more to help you thrive, go to FocusOnTheFamily.com. I'm Jim Daly.
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16: Well, good morning and happy Thursday. Seeing some congestion and slowing 395 south between Clearacre and Audi Boulevard, eastbound 80 out to USA Parkway, as well as some light traffic and sparks right now at Nugget Avenue. Everything else looking fantastic. From the KOH Right Now Traffic Center, I'm Kristen Snow.
17: I'm Cole 8 to Lindsay Matherly with your First Alert weather forecast. We're going to enjoy one more pretty mild and warm day before big changes tomorrow through the weekend. This afternoon, mostly sunny with a high of 87 degrees and light winds 10 to 15 miles per hour. Tomorrow, sunny, just as warm with a high of 87, but winds are going to pick up tomorrow, which increases fire danger across the region. Wind gusts tomorrow 25 to 35 miles per hour. Then for the weekend, it will be sunny and breezy on Saturday with a high of 75 and a chance for some showers on Sunday with a high of 61.
0: And right now we have Minden checking in with 47 degrees, as well as Gardnerville. Carson City now with 48 degrees. Cold Springs 48, and we're holding 50 here at KOH Radio Center. 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
0: 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Here again, Lisa Taylor.
18: Alabama and Florida have already declared states of emergency as Hurricane Isaias churns toward the Gulf Coast. More from meteorologist Angie Lassman.
19: The impacts of this system, which did rapidly intensify into the overnight hours, and we're talking about winds up to 80 miles per hour now, still about 400 miles or more from the mouth of the Mississippi River. This thing is going to kind of spend a little bit of time over that moisture-rich, warm environment at least through the day tomorrow, and then we'll likely be seeing landfall.
18: The latest Trump rally in Texas was interrupted by protesters. President Trump held a campaign rally in San Antonio Wednesday to promote Senate candidate Ken Paxton. During his remarks, Trump was repeatedly interrupted by protesters, including some who were led away by police. There's once again anger in Los Angeles and San Diego after President Trump said Iran could hit those cities if it had a nuclear weapon. Speaking in San Antonio last night, Trump said he wants to make sure Iran does not get nuclear weapons.
20: You want to see a horror show? You want to see problems? Let them hit San Diego. Let them hit Los Angeles, and you want to see some bad things happen. You want to see a country that would be in free fall. We're not going to let that happen. We protect our cities. We protect our country. We're not letting that happen.
18: After last night's comments, Los Angeles Mayor Karen Bass accused the president of making us look ridiculous on a world stage and of giving Iran, in her words, the green light to attack our cities. There's more civil unrest over Cornell University's handling of a 2024 alleged gang rape case. Yesterday, student groups such as the Cornell NAACP chapter and Students for a Democratic Cornell held a sit-in at the Toni Morrison Dining Hall on campus. It was part of Zero Day, a campus-wide economic blackout where students disrupted business as usual by not attending class or spending money on campus. Texas has successfully carried out the nation's first execution since Tennessee's failed attempt at putting Krista Pike to death last week. 46-year-old Jamal Howard was put to death by lethal injection Wednesday, receiving a fatal dose of pentobarbital, the same drug that Pike was given two doses of and survived. I'm Lisa Taylor.
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0: KOH News Time 5:53 as we check in with John Sanchez for our second look at pre-market activity and a little peek at overseas trading this time around as well. John, how are we doing here at home?
22: About the same as last report, Ross, at least on the Dow side and the S&P side, we weakened just a little bit more on the NASDAQ. Here's where we sit. Right now down 390 on the Dow futures. Last report, we're down about 398. NASDAQ's, they are lower by 256, and the S&P futures lower by 35. Let's go to oil. It has edged up a bit from last report where we had a $3.97 gain. Right now, oil is up $4.18, 4.73% gain to $92.46 a barrel. Small gain in gold, $4.50, 4,145.20, and up 4 basis points on the 10-year at a yield of 5.32%. All right, let's go around the world, see how everybody fared. Over to Japan. They finished with a loss of 994 points, 1.42%, with the Nikkei closing at 69,042. Hong Kong declined 345 points, 1.43%. China lost 30 points, or 0.75%. And checking the Eurozone, right now Germany's down 190 points, 0.76% loss. London quiet, just a 7-point decline there. And over to France, down 31 points, or 0.40%. We had initial claims check-in for the first time filing of the state unemployment benefit, down 2,000 individuals to 197,000. And continuing claims, however, rose 17,000 to 1,716 million people. Ross will be back with you in 30 minutes with the pre-market movers and the shakers. From the office of Sanchez on Capital Management, I'm John Sanchez, Newstalk 780 KOH.
0: Thank you, sir. 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
0: 558 as we check right now traffic on KOH. 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
16: Good morning and happy Thursday. Traffic definitely picking up 395 south out of the North Valleys between Parr Boulevard right now and Audie Boulevard up on North McCarran. A little light traffic mostly in that eastbound lane. Between Sullivan and Rock, we've got some slowdown in Sparks northbound South McCarran between Glendale and Nugget Avenue and I-80 East between Lockwood and Patrick. From the KOH Right Now Traffic Center, I'm Kristen Snow.
17: I'm KOH's Lindsay Matherly with your First Alert weather forecast. We're calling for a high today of 87 degrees. That would come close to the record. With winds today 10 to 15 miles per hour, it's going to be a pretty nice day. But tomorrow, winds are going to pick up in the afternoon, which increases fire danger. We could have wind gusts tomorrow up to

0: 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Just ahead, the Gulf Coast is bracing for its first hurricane of the year. Correspondent Jim Ryan joins us momentarily.
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3: From ABC News, I'm Sherry Preston. They haven't had a hurricane all season long in the Gulf, but folks in the southern U.S. are getting ready for one now. ABC's Jim Ryan says Florida and Alabama could be slammed.
4: Packing winds above 80 miles per hour, Hurricane Isaias is northwest of Mexico's Yucatan Peninsula and churning toward the U.S. Gulf Coast.
5: So I got bread, cereal, milk, eggs.
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4: Isaias is expected to come ashore along the Florida Peninsula late Friday or early Saturday. Jim Ryan, ABC News.
3: An 18-year-old, Sheikhtoon Mohammed, under arrest in Minnesota, threatening to carry out a mass shooting in the Mall of America, buying an assault weapon and ammunition from undercover FBI agents.
6: The FBI had been monitoring Mohammed for nearly 2 years, starting while he was still a minor, and today claimed his anger and radicalization had been steadily escalating.
7: 100% committed.
6: In March of 2025, Mohammed allegedly messaging an FBI undercover informant that he wanted to get a gun to, quote, just start killing a bunch of white people.
3: ABC Chief Law and Justice Correspondent Pierre Thomas. A Tennessee judge is ordering the equipment used in Krista Pike's failed execution to be preserved for the investigation into what went wrong. She is said to be awake and talking, confused about what happened. President Trump once again campaigning in Texas for GOP Senate candidate Ken Paxton. Last night's rally was interrupted, however, numerous times by hecklers and protesters, the president responding,
8: "If there are any more paid protesters, please raise your hand and get the hell out of here."
3: Paxton, who is in a tight race with Democrat James Tallarico in Texas. Oil prices once again surging, not just because of the war, also now because of the Gulf hurricane. The price of Brent crude selling for $105 a barrel. 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
3: New questions this morning about U.S. Ambassador to Greece Kimberly Guilfoyle. Former Trump donor Eric Dieters says that she offered access to Trump officials if he would pay off her $100,000 Amex bill. ABC's Jay O'Brien.
14: In an interview with ABC News, a former Trump donor accusing her of offering access to top officials in exchange for cash.
15: "It was all quid pro quo."
14: Eric Dieters alleges that in July 2025, days before Guilfoyle's Senate confirmation hearing, she asked him to pay her $100,000 credit card tab.
3: Dieters says he ultimately did not make the payment. ABC has reached out to Guilfoyle and the U.S. Embassy in Greece for comment, but have not heard back. More Americans are looking to save money by buying secondhand. A new survey from eBay says 81% of Americans shopped secondhand at least once in the past year. 55% buy secondhand goods every month. It's that time of year. UPS says it will hire 100,000 temporary workers to get holiday packages delivered on time. If you've been booking hotel stays through Priceline, you may have been hit with unexpected fees. Reuters says the FTC is looking into whether the site's been promising to send users to hotel websites to complete their transactions, but instead was sending them to a different site that then tacked on extra charges. Sherry Preston, ABC News.
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6: 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First up, here's Kristen Snow.
7: Well, good morning. Starting to see traffic picking up out of the North Valleys. A little light traffic at Golden Valley. A bit further down, we've got some heavy traffic between Parr Boulevard and Audie Boulevard. Up on North McCarran, light traffic eastbound lane between Sullivan and Rock, and still some light traffic and slowing. I-80 eastbound between Lockwood and Patrick. From the KOH Right Now Traffic Center, I'm Kristen Snow.
8: I'm KOH's Lindsay Matherly with your First Alert weather forecast. We're calling for a high today of 87 degrees. That would come close to the record. With winds today, 10 to 15 miles per hour, it's going to be a pretty nice day. But tomorrow, winds are going to pick up in the afternoon, which increases fire danger. We could have wind gusts tomorrow up to 35 miles per hour. Tomorrow's high, 87, and then big changes for the weekend. It's going to be cooler and breezy with a chance for some showers. Showers could start on Sunday with valley rain and Sierra snow lingering into early next week.
6: Thank you, Lynn's now 47 degrees. Minden, Gardnerville, Carson City with 48 degrees. Cold Springs now 48, and we're checking 50 here at KOH Radio Center. 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I'm Ross Mitchell, Kristen Snow at the Anchor Editor's Desk this morning in the Right Now Traffic Center. John Sanchez tracking Wall Street, his next report at 23 past the hour. Well, as you heard in Lindsay's weather forecast, 35-mile-an-hour winds expected to hit the area maybe tomorrow, which is nothing compared to what they're bracing for on the Gulf Coast this morning, as we are joined by ABC's Jim Ryan in Dallas-Fort Worth. Good morning, Jim.
9: Good morning, Ross. Yes, Isaias graduated from tropical storm status to hurricane overnight. Its winds reached 74 miles per hour, the maximum sustained winds, and so it is officially the first hurricane of the year to form in the Atlantic Basin, 4 months into the Atlantic hurricane season. It's now off the coast, the Yucatan Peninsula, making its way up through the central Gulf. It's eventually expected to make landfall somewhere along the Florida Panhandle over to Alabama and into Mississippi before moving up through those two states, then into Tennessee as a tropical depression sometime on Saturday, and on Sunday bringing a lot of rain as far north as Tennessee and Missouri.
6: So, Jimmy, you mentioned this is the first hurricane 4 months into the hurricane season. If this hits, is that unusual, or do we usually not see anything for a few months of hurricane season?
9: It's very rare. Extremely rare. Yeah, normally, you know, it starts, that's why the season starts on June 1st, because you would expect to see more storms forming by then. We've had seven tropical storms form so far this year. This is the first, though, to reach hurricane status. And if it makes landfall, and it probably will, it would be the first hurricane to make a U.S. landfall since 2024.
6: Really?
9: So for the last couple of years, it's been very unusual. And of course, off in the Pacific side, you've had lots of hurricanes this year, tropical storms and hurricanes. I think five major hurricanes so far. But it's all related, of course. You've got El Nino out there, the dominant weather pattern in the Pacific. That's drawing away some of the moisture that's keeping the Atlantic basin fairly hurricane-free, and yet creating a lot of storms out on the Pacific side.
6: All right, very interesting name, Isaías. I understand that's how you pronounce Isaiah in Spanish and Portuguese.
9: Yes.
6: Okay.
9: Right, they mix it up that way. The World Meteorological Organization mixes it up between English and Spanish and French to reflect the countries where these Atlantic hurricanes are likely to strike. And so we've had so far Arthur and Bertha, Cristobal, Dolly, Edward. So, yeah, it's kind of a mix of French, Spanish, and English.
6: All right, Jim Ryan, thank you for the update. Have a great day, and we'll talk to you again soon. Take care.
9: All right.
6: Be safe. ABC's Jim Ryan for us in Dallas-Fort Worth this morning. KWH News Time, 6:10. 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
16: 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As the story goes, a few weeks ago, one of those self-driving Waymo cabs pulled off the road into a parking lot in San Francisco. Inside the Waymo were two teenage boys who appeared to be shooting a black handgun out of the car's windows. Now, the obvious question is, who saw them? There was no driver, no pedestrian, and no other motorist sightings either. Guess the answer? You should know that when you ride in a Waymo cab, you're being recorded by multiple cameras and watched by Waymo staff in real time. The good news, the pistol was a water gun. But the lesson here is simple. With Waymo, keep smiling. You're never alone. 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GetKim.com.
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6: Have you ever tried to use Aleve as not directed? 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KOH News Time 617 as we check right now traffic. Here is Kristen Snow.
7: Well, good morning. Traffic definitely picking up out of the North Valleys right now. 395 south between now Lemon Valley and Audi Boulevard. Still up on North McCarran mostly in that eastbound lane. We're seeing a little congestion between El Rancho and Pyramid Way. And some heavy traffic southbound State Route 439. That is USA Parkway from the I-80 interchange all the way to Electric Avenue. From the KOH Right Now Traffic Center, I'm Kristen Snow.
8: Good morning. I'm Cola Waite to Lindsay Matherly with your First Alert weather forecast. Today, expect to be mostly sunny and warm with a high of 87 degrees here in Reno. Winds are going to be light, right around 10 to 15 miles per hour. Tonight, overnight low of 54. All in all, a really nice day, but we've got big changes starting tomorrow. With winds picking up tomorrow afternoon, that creates fire danger concerns. Wind gusts tomorrow, 25 to 35 miles per hour, and humidity dropping down to between 10 to 17%. Our high tomorrow, 87 degrees. And then on Saturday, another windy day, wind gusts 30 to 40 miles per hour, and it will be a little cooler with a high of 75.
6: Thank you, Vince, as we check our strategically placed thermometers. Minden Gardnerville now at 47 degrees. 49 Carson City, Cold Springs checking in with 49 degrees as well. 46 Verdi, and we've bumped up to 51 degrees here at KOH Radio Center.
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6: KOH News Time, 6:19. As our news watch continues, once again, here's Lisa Taylor.
15: Record high diesel prices are squeezing truckers and could mean higher prices for consumers. More from Scott Carr.
19: The diesel industry's been struggling with rising costs of their own and a shrinking workforce. Users are paying a lot more than they were earlier in the year, right now around $8 a gallon. Trucking companies say they'll have to pass on the cost to buyers, while some operators are selling trucks or completely getting out of the business. President Trump has ordered agencies to look for ways to lower diesel prices, but analysts say that won't be a long-term solution, and they expect the higher fuel prices will reach grocery stores and other businesses in the months ahead.
15: Elon Musk will be joining President Trump today at the White House's Science, a New Golden Age Summit. Details from Mark Mayfield.
20: According to the White House, Trump will award Musk and other American innovators the nation's highest honors for scientific and technological achievement. Other National Medal of Science honorees expected to attend include Google co-founder Sergey Brin, NVIDIA CEO Jensen Huang, and AMD CEO Lisa Su.
15: Sean Diddy Combs will be staying in prison for an extra month, Tammy Trujillo reports.
21: The rapper has had his prison release date pushed back after reports surfaced he's been getting special treatment behind bars. Combs is serving time at Fort Dix Federal Prison in New Jersey on charges related to prostitution. A recent report from NBC News claimed Combs has been paying his fellow inmates thousands of dollars for contraband items like cell phones and alcohol. Records from the Bureau of Prisons now show his release date's been pushed back from late January of 2028 to early March. I'm Tammy Trujillo.
15: Dolly Parton's estate wants a Tennessee judge to force her nephew and former head of security into court over alleged threats. The estate says Parton's nephew, Brian Siever, has put up signs, caution tape, and what appears to be barbed wire around his Fairview home to avoid being served with a restraining order. Attorneys accuse Siever and his security company of sending threatening messages and making demands against Parton's staff and business interests, claims Siever has denied. I'm Lisa Taylor.
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6: KOH News Time, 6:23, as we check in with John Sanchez from Sanchez Gun Capital Management and a look at pre-market movers and takers just ahead of the opening bell at 6:30. John, how are we doing?
1: A pretty nice recovery going on, Russ. First report an hour ago, we were down about 400 on the Dow futures, now down 265. NASDAQs were lower by about 240, now down 151. S&Ps were down 32, now down 23. Primary culprit, bond yields coming down a little bit. Still positive for the morning, though, up 1 basis point on the 10-year at a yield of 529. Oil's up $3.88, 92.16. All right, let's get to the movers. We'll start with Wolfspeed. The stock surging this morning. Now 15.08%, $4.73 gain to $36.10. The chip maker secured, how do you like this, Russ? I mean, a loan for $1.5 billion. You know from who? Yeah, you know who from who?
6: I don't know.
1: You and I.
6: Kentucky and Fried Chicken?
1: No. You and I.
6: The feds,
1: you
6: huh?
1: Yeah, the feds, yep. Department of Defense. Uh-huh. Department of Defense, yeah. So it's a $1.5 billion 30-year loan financing commitment from the government. It's going to support domestic production with the Pentagon.
6: Let me guess, it's probably just a signature loan too, right?
1: Probably. And on top of that, the Pentagon is going to receive warrants for up to owning 7.5% of the company under the proposed terms.
6: That seems to be a trend these days.
1: It does. Thank you. You took the words out of my mouth. That's exactly right. I took the words out of my mouth. All right, let's move on to Broadcom, symbol Avgo. Chipmaker trading lower by 0.94%, $3.55 loss to $372.96. The company is working to arrange more than $50 billion in financing tied to custom AI chips it is developing with OpenAI. Notice, talk about trends, Ross. That's been the trend we've been hearing a lot about this week. We're borrowing $50 billion. We're borrowing all this for, remember the stories yesterday. So there's a lot of debt going on in the AI world at this point. Taiwan Semiconductor, the world's largest contract chip maker, reported September revenue growth of 54.6% year-over-year, pushing its third-quarter revenue to $16.03 billion and above expectations. Stock's not reacting, though, down $5.33, 1.13% loss to $466.87. Levi Strauss trading down 65 cents, 3.33% to $18.86. Company posted third-quarter revenues of $1.61 billion after the close yesterday. That was a slight miss as direct-to-consumer sales weakened in the U.S. and Europe. And finally, the last one I want to mention, Palantir Technology, the software giant, moving higher by 2.26%, $4.38 gain to $198.50. The reason behind this is Goldman Sachs upgraded the stock to a buy rating this morning. I'll see you in 30 minutes with the opening numbers, brokerage upgrades, and downgrades. From the office of Sanchez Gaunt Capital Management, I'm John Sanchez, Newstalk 780 KOH.
6: So, John, when the government loans these companies money in exchange for a certain percentage of ownership, does the ownership only kick in if they default on the loan, since that's the collateral?
1: No, I mean, there's a million different scenarios, but what a warrant is, it's the government's right to buy the share prices at a certain time period, at a certain price if certain parameters are met. So it'd be like you saying, hey, John, I'm going to lend you $100,000, but issue me some warrants, which means I get to buy 7.5% of your company if certain parameters are met.
6: Or in this case, it'd be more like, hey, John, I'm going to loan you $10.
1: Yeah, there you go. Okay. Well, things are looking good. I was going to say a dollar, but
6: I'm trying to think big here. You know, go big or go home, right?
1: I hear you.
6: All right, thanks, John. KOH News Time 627.

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4: Well, good morning. Taking a look at your early Thursday morning commute, we're still seeing some heavy traffic coming out of the North Valleys between Panther Valley and Audi Boulevard. Up on North McCarran now, both directions between El Rancho and Pyramid Way, both directions at the Nugget Avenue overpass in Sparks. And we've got some light traffic coming out of Spanish Springs, southbound between Eagle Canyon and Highland Ranch Parkway. From the KOH Right Now Traffic Center, I'm Kristen Snow.
5: I'm KOH's Lindsay Matherly with your First Alert weather forecast. We're going to enjoy one more pretty mild and warm day before big changes tomorrow through the weekend. This afternoon, mostly sunny with a high of 87 degrees and light winds 10 to 15 miles per hour. Tomorrow, sunny, just as warm with a high of 87, but winds are going to pick up tomorrow, which increases fire danger across the region. Wind gusts tomorrow 25 to 35 miles per hour. And for the weekend, it will be sunny and breezy on Saturday with a high of 75 and a chance for some showers on Sunday with a high of 61.
3: And right now, 51 degrees here at KOH Radio Center. Just ahead, we'll take a look at a weird TikTok trend which involves a zucchini. 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
7: ABC News, I'm Sherry Preston. Several explosions have been heard in Saudi Arabia's capital of Riyadh, including a large blast at the city's airport. One person killed, several wounded. Iranian-backed Houthi rebels have taken responsibility. Oil prices had already been rising. Brent crude trading at $104 a barrel this morning. The first hurricane of the Atlantic season, Isaias, now headed for landfall, likely tomorrow night along the Gulf Coast. ABC News meteorologist Leslie Lopez is in Biloxi, Mississippi.
8: Millions along the Gulf Coast brace for landfall. The storm expected to bring wind gusts of 75 miles per hour at the coast and dump up to 10 inches of rain. People racing to stock up on water and food, leaving grocery store shelves completely empty and lines at gas stations stretching for blocks.
7: At least 30 people are dead and more hurt after a new Russian airstrike in the Ukraine, including a bomb hitting near a passenger bus. The attacks taking out power parts in parts of Kyiv. This is ABC News.
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20: Week 5 of the NFL kicks off tonight as the Cowboys host the Buccaneers. Dallas 2-2, Tampa Bay one of five remaining winless teams. A trade yesterday, the Ravens acquired two-time Pro Bowl center Cam Jurgens in a deal with the Eagles. Philly will get future second and fifth round draft picks. Meanwhile, Ravens quarterback Lamar Jackson missed practice yesterday with his ankle sprain. He remains doubtful for Sunday's game with the Falcons. Three of baseball's four division series are over. The Dodgers and Brewers will meet in the NLCS. LA eliminated the Braves while the Brewers knocked out the Padres. In the American League, the Rays completed a three-game sweep by edging the Yankees, sending the Yanks and manager Aaron Boone home for the winter.
21: It's a broken clubhouse. What you go through as a team, as a family, over the last 8-9 months getting ready for this, and you know, there's just, it's the worst.
20: The only series still going, the Guardians White Sox. The Guards smacked the Sox to stay alive. Chicago still leads 2-1 with game 4 tonight. I'm Matt McCoy.
3: 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As we check right now traffic and weather together, once again, here's Kristen Snow.
4: Well, good morning and happy Thursday. Got some heavy traffic coming out of the North Valleys with a now traffic accident, 395 South, past Parr Boulevard, just ahead of Clearacre. So that is creating that slowdown and backup in that area, and that slowdown does go all the way down to Audi Boulevard. Traffic is picking up eastbound up on North McCarran between 395 and Pyramid Way. We've got some congestion both directions at the Nugget Avenue overpass in Sparks, and some light traffic, 445 Pyramid Highway southbound out of Spanish Springs between Eagle Canyon and Wingfield Hills Road. 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The KOH Right Now Traffic Center, I'm Kristen Snow.
5: Good morning, I'm Cola Waits to Lindsay Matherly with your First Alert weather forecast. Today, expect to be mostly sunny and warm with a high of 87 degrees here in Reno. Winds are going to be light, right around 10 to 15 miles per hour. Tonight, overnight low of 54. All in all, a really nice day, but we've got big changes starting tomorrow. With winds picking up tomorrow afternoon, that creates fire danger concerns. Wind gusts tomorrow, 25 to 35 miles per hour, and humidity dropping down to between 10 to 17%. Our high tomorrow, 87 degrees. And then on Saturday, another windy day, wind gusts 30 to 40 miles per hour, and it will be a little cooler with a high of 75.
3: Now 49 degrees, Carson City. 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I'm Ross Mitchell. Kristen Snow in the Right Now Traffic Center. John Sanchez tracking Wall Street, updates at 23 and 53 past the hour. John's next report coming up here at 6:53 with the opening numbers. The opening bell sounding just about 8 minutes or so ago. Find out how things have progressed up to that point there. And along the way, we'll check in with Dr. Sanjay Gupta, the scoop from the goop. Some tips to you to help you lead a better life. Right now, though, let us go to our lifestyle folder for some more bits and bobs that caught our attention, including a very weird TikTok trend that involves boiling water and a zucchini. I'm not kidding. You ready for that? Kind of a weird TikTok trend here. If you're on TikTok, you know the three categories. There's the good and creative stuff. There's the bad, rage bait stuff. And then there's the really weird stuff. And apparently there seems to be a lot of that. Never actually gone on TikTok, but I hear about all these strange things. If you have been scrolling TikTok recently, you might have thought, why is everyone boiling and eating whole zucchinis right now? Well, it's the latest hack, and it is pretty simple, actually. You boil water and salt. Toss a whole zucchini into the water, boil the heck out of it, let it cool, then add olive oil and salt flakes, and eat it whole, end to end. Now, even if you love zucchini, this sounds not great. But everyone who's trying it online seems shocked by how delicious it is. Some also dress it with red wine vinegar, minced garlic, or chili flakes. Others, however, say that's a little bit of overkill. Now, it might be worth a try if you're looking for a healthier snack, though. But be warned, if you're a texture person, it does look pretty mushy. So I just want to give you that warning what to expect in advance there. Meanwhile, there is a new dating app now that lets outsiders vote on potential matches, like kind of like Love Connection. Some single people are frustrated with modern dating, so a dating service is throwing things back to the old Love Connection game show days, kind of. There is an app called Rivet, which allows other people to play Cupid. You can sign up to be a matcher, and then you get to vote on matches for other people. Little like a game, although you know some people take their matchmaking very seriously. The matchers get to see an AI-generated photo of the pair together. But it isn't just looks. Matchers are given data on a potential couple without revealing their names, including core personality traits, interests, relationship intentions, and physical preferences. Then you submit a vote of yes or no. The chosen couples are not forced into anything. They see their potential partner's name, the percentage of Rivet matchers who voted yes on the pairing, and a brief explanation of the group think there. Now that's something AI generic, like you're both witty and love exploring new spots, and his sharp memory for quotes will keep you laughing. But no matter how much the public wants the couple to hook up, ultimately the daters themselves choose to accept or reject a real-life date. Now, one fascinating aspect of this, you can be a matcher even if you are married, in a relationship, or simply not currently looking to date. But good luck trying to explain that to your partner if you're not upfront about the whole thing. And finally, in our lifestyle folder this morning, baby name trends to watch out for in 2027. Apparently baby names are going to get even crazier next year. The website Nameberry just put out its latest trend forecast, and parents are embracing a more-is-better approach, I guess, when it comes to naming their children. Here are some baby name trends that that are being expected next year. Name maxing. People will be blending two names together to make it fully maxed, like combining Maeve and Avery into Mavery. Yeah. And then, of course, the Odyssey names. Expect names like Ajax, Calypso, and even Homer to make a comeback. Lunar movies, why, no one knows, but you might see names like Ilara or Moon. World Cup names, Bobby Holland or Baby Enzo. Names ending in OMI, like Tommy, Ayami, and Xiaomi. Medieval names like Agnes, Winifred, and Archibald. Opulent names like Kashmir, Golden, Hampton, and Trust. 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How about Wave? 1890s nicknames like Ernie, Archie, and Aussie. And finally, European place names, such as Florence, Marbella, Oslo, and Roma. There you have it. Baby trend names to watch out for in 2027. 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
22: 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Whether you're a longtime rodeo fan or just looking for an unforgettable night out, this is the event everyone will be talking about. 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
25: A better life with Dr. Sanjay Gupta.
26: Do you do a lot of your eating late at night? Well, it might be worth paying extra attention to how your gut feels. Early research presented at this big gastroenterology meeting looked at more than 11,000 people and found that those who ate a quarter of their daily calories after 9 p.m. while under stress were up to 2.5 times more likely to have problems such as constipation or diarrhea. Late eating alone didn't do it. It was that combination of late night eating and stress that seemed to cause the problem. Now, this research is early, doesn't prove causation, but the advice that follows I think is good either way. Stop eating 3 to 4 hours before bed so that your body can rest instead of digest. If you do need a bite, keep it small and light, and do your best to unwind before you hit the sack. I'm Dr. Sanjay Gupta, helping you live a better life.
27: My whole identity had been wrapped up in being a soldier. 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
3: 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How are we doing?
4: Oh, looking pretty good. We do still have a fair amount of traffic and slowing with that earlier accident just ahead of Clear Acre. That's 395 South between Panther Valley and Audi Boulevard right now. Up on North McCarran, traffic has picked up there. We've got some slowdown both directions between 395 and Pyramid Way. Both directions at Nugget Avenue, heavier traffic northbound South McCarran between Gregg Street and Nugget Avenue. And coming out of Spanish Springs at 445 at Pyramid Highway southbound between Eagle Canyon and Highland Ranch Parkway. All other area roads looking pretty good. From the KOH Right Now Traffic Center, I'm Kristen Snow.
5: I'm KOH's Lindsay Matherly with your First Alert weather forecast. We're going to enjoy one more pretty mild and warm day before big changes tomorrow through the weekend. This afternoon, mostly sunny with a high of 87 degrees and light winds 10 to 15 miles per hour. Tomorrow, sunny, just as warm with a high of 87, but winds are going to pick up tomorrow, which increases fire danger across the region. Wind gusts tomorrow 25 to 35 miles per hour. Then for the weekend, it will be sunny and breezy on Saturday with a high of 75 and a chance for some showers on Sunday with a high of 61.
3: Now 48 Minden, Gardnerville, 49 Carson City, Cold Spring checking in with 50 degrees, 47 Verdi, and we're holding 51 degrees here at KOH Radio Center. 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
3: 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Here's Lisa Taylor.
8: Record high diesel prices are squeezing truckers and could mean higher prices for consumers. More from Scott Carr.
9: The diesel industry's been struggling with rising costs of their own and a shrinking workforce. Users are paying a lot more than they were earlier in the year, right now around $8 a gallon. Trucking companies say they'll have to pass on the cost to buyers, while some operators are selling trucks or completely getting out of the business. President Trump has ordered agencies to look for ways to lower diesel prices, but analysts say that won't be a long-term solution, and they expect the higher fuel prices will reach grocery stores and other businesses in the months ahead.
8: Elon Musk will be joining President Trump today at the White House's Science, a New Golden Age Summit. Details from Mark Mayfield.
10: According to the White House, Trump will award Musk and other American innovators the nation's highest honors for scientific and technological achievement. Other National Medal of Science honorees expected to attend include Google co-founder Sergey Brin, NVIDIA CEO Jensen Huang, and AMD CEO Lisa Su.
8: Sean Diddy Combs will be staying in prison for an extra month, Tammy Trujillo reports.
11: The rapper has had his prison release date pushed back after reports surfaced he's been getting special treatment behind bars. Combs is serving time at Fort Dix Federal Prison in New Jersey on charges related to prostitution. A recent report from NBC News claimed Combs has been paying his fellow inmates thousands of dollars for contraband items like cell phones and alcohol. Records from the Bureau of Prisons now show his release date's been pushed back from late January of 2028 to early March. I'm Tammy Trujillo.
8: Dolly Parton's estate wants a Tennessee judge to force her nephew and former head of security into court over alleged threats. The estate says Parton's nephew, Brian Siever, has put up signs, caution tape, and what appears to be barbed wire around his Fairview home to avoid being served with a restraining order. Attorneys accuse Siever and his security company of sending threatening messages and making demands against Parton's staff and business interests, claims Siever has denied. I'm Lisa Taylor.
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0: Cambridge News Time 6:53 as we get a look at the opening numbers on Wall Street. Is that as far as we've gotten this morning, John?
1: That's it.
0: Oh, man. All right. I thought it was an open and closed hours ago. Here is John Sanchez with a look at how things have progressed or regressed since then.
1: Well, we've definitely progressed from the pre-market session. Again, when you and I started at 523, we were down almost 400 points on the Dow futures. Now that we're open, we're only down 35. How about that? NASDAQ's losing 148, but it's about a 0.54% loss, and the S&P down 21 or 0.28%. What an influence bond yields have, Ross. We're unchanged on the 10-year at a yield of 528, and that's amazing. Those yields come down, stock market goes up. All right, let's get to our upgrades and downgrades of the morning, and a pretty good list here. We're going to start with Unity Software is our first upgrade, gaining 2.97%, $1.33 to $46.76 a share. Trex, 42 cent rise, 0.96% to $44.24. Another upgrade on Ryder Systems. We've had a few of them over the last couple weeks. Stock's up 1.56% or $3.62 to $235.94. Royal Caribbean got an upgrade, but down $1.49, about a half a percent at $280.73. Palantir Technology, as I mentioned earlier, $5.41 rise, 2.73% to $199.42. Kratos Defense and Security upgraded higher by 1.31% or 55 cents to $42.47. Generac rising $3.41, 1.43% to $225.23. Kava up 88 cents, 1.68% to $52.94. And the final upgrade is Booz Allen Hamilton, gaining $2.53, 3.68% to $71.22. And moving things over to the downgrade side of things, we've got HubSpot downgraded, but the stock's up $1.68 or 0.75% to $221.88. And let's see, Fiserv down 14 cents at $45.17. And the final downgrade I want to mention is Constellation Brands, but up $1.97, 1.66% gain to $120.61. Dow's down 14, NASDAQ losing 180 right on the nose, and the S&P down 23. I'll see you in 30 minutes for our locals. From the office of Sanchez Gaunt Capital Management, I'm John Sanchez, Newstalk 780 KOH.
0: Thank you, John. KOH News Time 5. Make that 6:56. 6:56, 4 before 7 here on Newstalk 780 KOH. Well, there's currently a heat wave in California, and a historically powerful Super El Nino could cause major problems now through March there, the Southwest and Gulf Coast. But we wanted to know more, so we went to El Nino himself.
2: Hey there, I'm El Nino. No Spanish accent, weird, huh? Here's a

0: floods, drought, famine, 97 degrees and sunny on Thanksgiving. That's me, El Nino. That's Spanish for your deductible just went up.
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6: 6:58 as we check right now traffic once again with Kristen Snow.
7: Wow, we've had a lot of trouble with the North Valleys the last couple of days. We are picking up that direction as well, 395 South right now between Golden and Audi Boulevard with a second traffic accident now in Panther Valley. That is southbound 395, the clearing of an earlier accident just ahead of Clear Acre, also creating some continued backup and a slowdown. Over on North McCarran, we're continuing to see traffic pick up both directions between 395 and Pyramid Way. Got some heavy traffic both directions at the Nugget Avenue overpass at those freeway on and off ramps. North and South McCarran between Gregg Street and Nugget Avenue. Highland Ranch Parkway eastbound between Sun Valley and Pyramid Highway as well. 445 Pyramid Highway itself between Eagle Canyon and Highland Ranch Parkway. From the KOH Reno Traffic Center, Kristen Snow.
8: I'm Call 08 to Lindsay Matherly with your First Alert weather forecast. We're calling for a high today of 87 degrees. That would come close to the record. With winds today, 10 to 15 miles per hour. It's going to be a pretty nice day. But tomorrow, winds are going to pick up in the afternoon, which increases fire danger. We could have wind gusts tomorrow up to 35 miles per hour. Tomorrow's high, 87, and then big change.

0: hurricane of the season is headed for the Gulf Coast. Preparations underway along the Florida Panhandle as well as the Alabama and Mississippi coasts. As for timing, we check in with ABC Chief Meteorologist Ginger Z.
1: Friday night for landfall, but I want everybody from just east of Biloxi, say Pascagoula through Mobile, Pensacola, Destin, Mexico Beach, and Panama City to realize you are in a hurricane warning. That's where the core of the biggest winds will be, could gust 60 to 80 miles per hour. You might today hear that it goes up to a Cat 2 or even Cat 3.
0: The region expecting strong winds, flash flooding from the rain, and dangerous storm surge. Several explosions in the Saudi capital of Riyadh today, including a large blast at the city's international airport. Houthi rebels are claiming responsibility. At least 30 people were killed in eastern Ukraine when a Russian bomb exploded next to a city bus. ABC's Ian Pannell with details.
2: From what we know, there was a Russian bomb. Now, we're not sure, was it a missile? Was it an aerial bomb? I guess in some senses it doesn't really matter. What does matter is that it exploded right next to either a bus depot or on a bus itself. I mean, such is the chaos and the damage and the bloodshed at the scene. It's hard to work out exactly what took place.
0: Kyiv was also hit overnight. Ukrainian President Zelensky asking for more defense support from NATO. A London judge has just ruled in favor of former Prince Andrew, whose lawyers argued in court that the items seized from his properties in connection with the Jeffrey Epstein investigation were obtained with search warrants that were unlawful. Judges at the International Criminal Court in The Hague have ruled that former Philippine President Rodrigo Duterte is fit to stand trial on charges of crimes against humanity for his so-called war against drugs. The Nobel Prize in Literature awarded to Canadian poet and essayist Anne Carson today. 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
0: Krista Pike up and talking in Tennessee after her botched execution. The drug that couldn't kill her, however, was used in another execution, this time in Texas, and it did work, says ABC's Jim Ryan.
9: Pentobarbital, the drug used in the lethal injection of Jamal Howard, is the same one that was intended to end the life of Krista Pike a week earlier. Howard's lawyers asked for a 30-day delay in the execution until they had more information about pentobarbital. Texas Governor Greg Abbott did not grant the request, and the 46-year-old Howard was put to death last night.
0: In New York City, a memorial to honor the victims of the October 7th Hamas attacks on Israel turned into a clash of opposing sides, catching the city's mayor, Zoran Mamdani, in the middle. Here's ABC's Sifan Kim, who was there.
10: You've got to hit this. This is not your space.
11: There was tension. And there was confrontation, a show of solidarity and resilience to honor the more than 1,200 Israeli civilians who were massacred 3 years ago and to remember their pain, drowned out by hostility. Mayor Mamdani even met with chants of traitor and sellout and showered with relentless, unforgiving jeers.
0: Mamdani is New York City's first Muslim mayor. Today, the USS Abraham Lincoln returns home. Sailors on board will be reunited with their families after a record-long deployment, 265 uninterrupted days at sea that included reports of deteriorating conditions. Sherry Preston, ABC News.
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1: KOH News Time 7:06 as we check right now traffic and weather together. Kristen Snow is in the right now traffic center. Any improvement in the North Valleys this morning?
2: Not as of yet, but things are still moving, but very slowly. NHP continuing to report 2 accidents, 395 South, 1 at Golden Valley Road, and southbound at Parr Boulevard. We're pretty slow going between Golden Valley and Audi Boulevard right now. Up on North McCarran, both directions between El Rancho and Pyramid Way, northbound South McCarran and Sparks, between Glendale and Nugget Avenue. As well, if you're traveling out of Spanish Springs, we've got a fair amount of traffic and slowing south between Eagle Canyon and Los Altos Parkway. 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From the KOH Right Now Traffic Center, I'm Kristen Snow.
3: Good morning. I'm Cola Waits to Lindsay Matherly with your First Alert weather forecast. Today, expect to be mostly sunny and warm with a high of 87 degrees here in Reno. Winds are going to be light, right around 10 to 15 miles per hour. Tonight, overnight low of 54. All in all, a really nice day, but we've got big changes starting tomorrow. With winds picking up tomorrow afternoon, that creates fire danger concerns. Wind gusts tomorrow, 25 to 35 miles per hour, and humidity dropping down to between 10 to 17%. Our high tomorrow, 87 degrees. And then on Saturday, another windy day, wind gusts 30 to 40 miles per hour, and it will be a little cooler with a high of 75.
1: Bank of Inns now 51 degrees. Minden, Gardnerville, Carson City checking in with 54 degrees. And we're showing 56 here at KOH Radio Center. 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KOH News Time 7:08. Good morning and happy Thursday, the 8th of October. I'm Ross Mitchell. Kristen Snow in the Right Now. Yeah, Kristen Snow in the Right Now Traffic Center. John Sanchez tracking Wall Street, his next report for you at 7:23. And along the way, your Sean Hannity Morning Minute. Well, the botched execution of Krista Pike has generated discussion about the death penalty, partly about how we go about it, and whether it really serves justice. Joining us now to take a closer look at that question is Brad Garrett, ABC News crime and terrorism analyst in Washington, D.C. this morning. Good morning, Brad.
4: Good morning, Ross.
1: So, first of all, does the death penalty, is it a deterrent to crime, and does it serve justice, in your opinion?
4: Well, it doesn't deter crime for a number of reasons. One is it literally takes years before you ever execute someone. And, you know, secondly, the people who end up on death row for, you know, committing horrendous crimes are only thinking about committing those crimes. So whether you have the death penalty or not, it's not going to deter them in doing the heinous acts that they ultimately end up getting convicted of. So you have that side of it, that it doesn't reduce crime. It's exorbitantly expensive that I don't think people quite understand. Death row is like basically solitary confinement. It takes more guards. It takes more space. You get multiple attorneys to appeal your death penalty sentence. So it's astronomically expensive. There's the other.
5: You also live on surfaces like desks and toys, and even in the air 2 hours after that sick child leaves the room.
1: Sorry about that. Technical issue. So, Brad, the numbers I saw were astounding. The difference in cost of a death penalty case versus a sentence of life in prison, millions of dollars of difference, right?
4: Millions of dollars of difference, right. And so, you know, the question begs, you know, does it serve justice? I think it just depends on your definition of that. You know, only about half the states at this point still have the death penalty. You know, some of them are going like gangbusters, like Florida. I mean, I think Florida has executed more people this year so far than all the other states combined. So it still is very active in some pocket places. But I think, you know, another aspect is DNA. There's something like 200 death row inmates have been exonerated because of DNA. And, you know, so that then begs the question, do you have people on death row that didn't commit the crime they are convicted of? Well, this certainly has played out at least maybe 200 times. So there's that side of this story also.
1: So you have worked, you know, murder cases and where the suspect or the person was arrested, tried and convicted and sent to death. And in one of those cases, you actually sat with the person who was receiving the death penalty. Tell us about that.
4: So that was a terrorism case from the early 90s of a guy who shot up, killed two CIA employees and injured three others outside the front gate of the CIA, which isn't far from me. It's in Northern Virginia. I tracked him all over the world, literally, and ended up arresting him in the middle of nowhere, basically in Pakistan, brought him back. He was convicted. But, you know, he, like so many defendants, it's not my job to judge what they do. It's my job to figure out what they have done and get them to talk to me. And so I ended up interviewing him a number of times while he was appealing his death sentence. And mainly because he knew a lot about Al-Qaeda and the Taliban, et cetera, in Afghanistan. So that's why I was talking to him. But eventually he ran out of appeals, and they set an execution date, and he wanted me to be there. So I was. I don't know that I'd recommend that to people, but, you know, I felt that I suppose to a certain extent an obligation to do that.
1: All right, well, let's talk very quickly with the few minutes we have left here, the outcome of the Krista Pike attempted execution. Is this likely to change how we look at the death penalty, how we go about it?
4: Well, I'm not sure it does. I mean, one of the problems, the states that are still executing people that are using lethal injection is that, you know, the companies that have made the drugs historically for lethal injection have either stopped making them or they're refusing to sell them to corrections organizations. Probably because of liability, I would guess.
1: Yeah.
4: But the point being, so, you know, are they using outdated drugs? Are they using drugs that other people wouldn't recommend? You know, in Krista Pike's case, I think there was apparently information that authorities were told that it's going to be difficult to execute her via lethal injection because of some medical problem where finding her veins was apparently extremely difficult. Now, obviously, they didn't find her veins because they injected her with this poison that just basically went into her arm and not into her bloodstream.
1: So based on the cost of the death penalty and the fact that it isn't a deterrent to crime and maybe doesn't achieve justice for anyone, are we ever going to likely to see it disappear completely, do you think?
4: I doubt it. I think there are some really steadfast southern states that believe it's the right thing to do. Just desserts, I suppose, would be the thought.
1: Right.
4: I see, Ross, it diminishing only because, A, it's not deterring crime, and B, is the cost.
1: Indeed. And, of course, cost is the determining factor in so many areas of life, isn't it? Brad Garrett,
4: no doubt, as
1: always, thank you for your time and expertise, and we'll talk to you again soon, I hope. Take care.
4: Sounds good. Thank you, Ross. Take care.
1: You bet. ABC News crime and terrorism analyst Brad Garrett for us in Washington, D.C. this morning. KOH News Time, 7:15.
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12: You know, one thing we've got to understand and we can never forget, and that is that evil is in this world. 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
1: Right now, traffic on KOH 720. Here's Kristen Snow.
2: Thank you so much, Ross. Not much change in the way of traffic out on Northern Nevada roads for your Thursday travel. We're still congested coming out of the North Valleys with the clearing of those two earlier accidents. Up on North McCarran, a little bit of slow and go both directions between El Rancho and Pyramid Way. Northbound South McCarran between Greg Street and Nugget Avenue. And Pyramid Highway out of Spanish Springs southbound between Eagle Canyon and Los Altos Parkway. From the KOH Right Now Traffic Center, I'm Kristen Snow.
3: With your First Alert weather forecast, we're going to enjoy one more pretty mild and warm day before big changes tomorrow through the weekend. This afternoon, mostly sunny with a high of 87 degrees and light winds 10 to 15 miles per hour. Tomorrow, sunny, just as warm with a high of 87, but winds are going to pick up tomorrow, which increases fire danger across the region. Wind gusts tomorrow 25 to 35 miles per hour. Then for the weekend, it will be sunny and breezy on Saturday with a high of 75 and a chance for some showers on Sunday with a high of 61.
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1: 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As our news watch continues, here's Lisa Taylor.
15: The first Atlantic hurricane of the year is on the move this morning, heading toward the Gulf Coast. Isaias is a Category 1 storm with maximum wind speeds of 80 miles per hour, projected to make landfall somewhere between New Orleans and Panama City, likely late Friday or early Saturday. The latest Trump rally in Texas was interrupted by protesters. President Trump held a campaign rally in San Antonio Wednesday to promote Senate candidate Ken Paxton. During his remarks, Trump was repeatedly interrupted by protesters, including some who were led away by police. Wall Street's opening with stocks lower this morning as oil prices have spiked. Brent crude jumped 4% to around $104 per barrel. At the opening bell, all three major averages were in the red. Weekly jobless claims fell slightly last week. The Labor Department says it received 197,000 first-time requests for unemployment benefits in the week ending October 3rd. That's down about 2,000 from the previous week's upwardly revised total and just under the 200,000 most analysts had been expecting today. I'm Lisa Taylor.
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1: Yeah. 7:24 as we check in with John Sanchez. Sanchez got Capital Management and the latest from Wall Street. How are we doing, sir?
0: Still hanging in there pretty well, considering where we were early this morning, Ross. Down 51 right now on the Dow. NASDAQ losing 82. S&P giving up 12. So kind of just like a normal morning. Oil prices up $3.96, $92.24 a barrel. And we moved to the unchanged line on the 10-year Treasury yield at 5.28%. All right, locally, here we go. Amazon down 81 cents at $259.11. Apple up 58 cents at $337.26. Gold prices right now, they are... let me get a fresh quote here. Up $7.90, $4,148.60. We've got the miners pretty quiet here, but positive, up 29 cents on Barrick at $39.47 a share. Newmont up 85 cents at $114.30. Financials, though, a bit on the weak side. Bank of America down 1.32% or 71 cents to $52.82. Wells Fargo just a penny loss at $80.25. Homebuilders look good with the relief in the bond yields. D.R. Horton rising $1.14. Lennar's up 88 cents. KB Home's up 35 cents. Pulte up 43 cents. Wrapping up a Tesla. Lower for the morning by $5.51 at $372.30 a share. Dow's down 68, NASDAQ losing 71, the S&P giving up 11. I'll be back in 30 minutes for Gold, Oil, and Bonds. From the office of Sanchez Gaunt Capital Management, I'm John Sanchez, Newstalk 780 KOH.
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2: Well, good morning. NHP reporting a motorist assist right now. Pyramid Way at Los Altos Parkway, southbound in Sparks. Got some heavy traffic if you are coming out of Spanish Springs right now, southbound between Eagle Canyon and Highland Ridge Parkway. Got some heavy traffic as well, still coming out of the North Valleys between Golden Valley and Audi Boulevard. Spotty slow and go up on North McCarran. Both directions now between Sutro and Pyramid Way. And we've got some congestion both directions at the Nugget Avenue overpass in Sparks. 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From the KOH Right Now Traffic Center, I'm Kristen Snow.
3: I'm KOH's Lindsay Matherly with your First Alert weather forecast. We're calling for a high today of 87 degrees. That would come close to the record. With winds today, 10 to 15 miles per hour, it's going to be a pretty nice day. But tomorrow, winds are going to pick up in the afternoon, which increases fire danger. We could have wind gusts tomorrow up to 35 miles per hour. Tomorrow's high, 87, and then big changes for the weekend. It's going to be cooler and breezy with a chance for some showers. Showers could start on Sunday with valley rain and Sierra snow lingering in early next week.
1: 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Minden, Gardnerville, Carson City checking in with 54 degrees. 53 Verdi, and we've got 56 degrees here at KOH Radio Center.
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1: Returning home from work, a blonde was shocked to find her house ransacked and burglarized. she phoned the police at once and reported the crime. Police dispatch broadcast the call, and a canine unit patrolling nearby was first to respond. As the canine officer approached the house with his dog on a leash, the blonde ran out on the porch, shuddered at the sight of the cop and his dog, then sat down on the steps. Putting her face in her hands, she moaned, "I come home to find all my possessions stolen. I call the police for help, and what do? They send me a blind police officer. I just don't get it. I just can't handle it." Just ahead on Reno's Morning News, we'll check out some broken news headlines for you.
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7: ABC News, I'm Sherry Preston. The first Atlantic hurricane of 2026 forming overnight and heading toward the Gulf Coast.
8: In years past, tourists and residents of hurricane-threatened communities would pile into grocery stores and empty the shelves. Now they call Instacart drivers.
10: Today is crazy busy.
8: Like Christine Crooks of Pensacola.
10: All the water's already sold out, which is upsetting everyone, of course.
8: Governor Ron DeSantis has declared a state of emergency for 25 Northwest Florida counties ahead of the storm.
7: That's ABC's Jim Ryan. Police who searched properties belonging to former Prince Andrew seized evidence unlawfully, according to a London judge today, who ruled that the Thames Valley police made a significant error in applying the warrants when searching Andrew Mountbatten Windsor's homes. 30 people killed when a Russian guided bomb exploded next to public buses filled with passengers in eastern Ukraine. The long-deployed USS Abraham Lincoln returning home to families in San Diego after its record-breaking deployment. This is ABC News.
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0: Week 5 of the NFL kicks off tonight as the Cowboys host the Buccaneers. Dallas 2-2. Tampa Bay, one of 5 remaining winless teams. A trade yesterday. The Ravens acquired 2-time Pro Bowl center Cam Jurgens in a deal with the Eagles. Philly will get future 2nd and 5th round draft picks. Meanwhile, Ravens quarterback Lamar Jackson missed practice yesterday with his ankle sprain. He remains doubtful for Sunday's game with the Falcons. 3 of baseball's 4 division series are over. The Dodgers and Brewers will meet in the NLCS. LA eliminated the Braves while the Brewers knocked out the Padres. In the American League, the Rays completed a 3-game sweep by edging the Yankees, sending the Yanks and manager Aaron Boone home for the winter.
9: It's a broken clubhouse. What you go through as a team, as a family, over the last 8-9 months getting ready for this, and, you know, there's just, it's the worst.
0: The only series still going, the Guardians White Sox. The Guards smacked the Sox to stay alive. Chicago still leads 2-1 with Game 4 tonight. I'm Matt McCoy.
1: 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As we check right now traffic once again, here's Kristen Snow.
2: Well, good morning. Still seeing a fair amount of traffic and very slow going if you're coming out of the North Valleys this morning between now Panther Valley and Audi Boulevard. We've got some heavy traffic and congestion both directions, 395 between Sutro and Pyramid Way. I-80 West, just past the Nugget Resort at that shoulder area as you're heading up northbound. Got some traffic there. Over in Sparks, we've got some heavy traffic both directions at the Nugget Avenue overpass. And coming out of Spanish Springs, southbound between Eagle Canyon and Highland Ranch Parkway. From the KOH Right Now Traffic Center, I'm Kristen Snow.
3: Good morning, I'm KOH's Lindsay Matherly with your First Alert weather forecast. Today, expect to be mostly sunny and warm with a high of 87 degrees here in Reno. Winds are going to be light, right around 10 to 15 miles per hour. Tonight, overnight low of 54. All in all, a really nice day, but we've got big changes starting tomorrow. With winds picking up tomorrow afternoon, that creates fire danger concerns. Wind gusts tomorrow, 25 to 35 miles per hour, and humidity dropping down to between 10 to 17%. Our high tomorrow, 87 degrees. And then on Saturday, another windy day, wind gusts 30 to 40 miles per hour, and it will be a little cooler with a high of 75.
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0: 737, little correction there. The phone number for all hours there is 376-9890. 737, Reno's Morning News Plus for Thursday, the 8th of October, underway. I'm Ross Mitchell. Kristen Snow in the Right Now Traffic Center. John Sanchez tracking Wall Street. His next report coming up here at 7:53 as we focus on gold, oil, and bonds. Right now, before we do anything else, let us check out some broken news from around the nation and around the world this morning. Evidence of a less than earth-shattering nature, but still worthy of note, as we say. Or at the very least, sometimes moderately amusing. And we may have some of that for you right now. An American Airlines flight from Madrid, Spain, to Dallas. That's a long flight, right? Diverted to New York on Tuesday after all but two of the restrooms stopped working. Here is audio from the pilot to air traffic control.
1: American 37, we're going to declare a ponton for an overweight landing.
2: American 37 Heavy, the den needs to know the reason for the divert.
1: You have only two potties operating on board for American 37 Heavy.
2: You said only two potties, is that right?
1: That's affirmative.
2: American 37 Heavy, when you can, souls on board and fuel remaining, please.
1: Souls on board, 287, fuel remaining, 4 hours.
0: Wow. So there you go. Meanwhile, an attractive young woman took to making a video and took the time to walk around her farm and introduce us to all of her animals. And here's what she posted.
3: This was my first ostrich, and his name was Toenail. And this is Fingernail, my second ostrich. This is Dickie. This is Choppa. He's missing four brain cells. This is Pop. This is Kodak. Obviously, he doesn't have a thought in his brain, and that's okay. This is my pet Skunk. Y'all decided to name her Drywall. This is Spatula, and this is Samsung. They were both indoor pigs, and they both know tricks. These are my emus. This is my indoor wallaby, and her name is Alopecia, better known as Pecia. This is Biggie, my miniature Highland cow. He ain't innocent at all. I have five horses. This is Vader the Terminator. And then we got Ginger. This is the only girl horse we have. This is Butch, better known as Butch Helm or Butchimus Maximus or Butchimus Prime. I have four cats. This cat's name is Tater Top. I used to have five ducks, but now I only have three. We got Hair Tie, Vaseline, and Aquaphor.
0: I don't even want to know. What I do want to know is, how do you afford to feed all those animals? It's not like you're making money with them or off of them. Maybe you are. Maybe she has a petting zoo of some sort, but wow. And she knows all their names. All right, time for a Karen alert. A woman walking her dog freaked out when she saw a mariachi band performing during a marriage proposal at a park in California. And she started shouting at them.
4: The park is for people that live here to enjoy the park and have picnics, and they don't allow events on the grass here for that reason.
5: Yeah, I understand them.
4: You can't come here and enjoy it, so I just called the police. They're coming out here. They're going to make you tear it down.
5: No, I understand, ma'am. We'll be out.
4: No, I don't
5: promise.
4: Care. It's every single weekend, and I'm sick and tired of it.
5: We weren't here last weekend.
4: Just tell them to tear it down. You're going to have to anyway. No, don't tell me to. Shh. You shh. This is the next leader.
5: Say hi to TikTok.
0: Yeah, and she also shouted, go back to Mexico, before that interaction. In other broken news this morning, and we have plenty of it. Today is National Fluff Nutter Day.
6: Oh, you need fluff, fluff, fluff. You make a fluffer nutter. Marshmallow fluff and lots of peanut butter. First you spread, spread, spread your bread with peanut butter and marshmallow fluff and have a fluffer nutter.
0: Yes. I wonder if is fluffer nutter any relation to Ryan Nutter? I don't think so. And finally, an orchestra recorded a song using only instruments. You ready for this? Made from vegetables.

0: 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The song is called From Ground to Sound. Get it? Using instruments made only from fresh veggies. They recorded the song at the legendary Abbey Road Studios, as a matter of fact. There you have it, a roundup of broken news this morning here on News Talk 780 KOH.
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0: KOH News Time 745, and that's time to focus on the family. Here's Jim Daly.
7: A good marriage doesn't just happen. Unless you and your spouse are perfect, the road is going to be rough from time to time. The question is whether you can ride out those rough spots and help your marriage go the distance. Hi, this is Jim Daly with Focus on the Family. Author Karen O'Connor has identified 4 suggestions for staying happily married for life. I'll call them the 4 A's. 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If you're not available, it won't happen. 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Next, be attentive. 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
9: Well, thank you, Ross. Still seeing a fair amount of traffic and very slow going southbound 395 between Panther and Audi Boulevard if you're coming out of the North Valleys this morning. A bit further down, we're also seeing some traffic 580 south between Mill Street and Moana Lane up on North McCarran, both directions between Sutro and Pyramid Way. A little light traffic at the Nugget Avenue overpass in Sparks, and we are still seeing some slowdown southbound out of Spanish Springs between Eagle Canyon, Highland Ranch Parkway, as well Highland Ranch Parkway itself eastbound between Sun Valley and Pyramid Highway. From the KOH Right Now Traffic Center, I'm Kristen Snow.
10: I'm Cole 8's Lindsay Matherly with your First Alert weather forecast. We're going to enjoy one more pretty mild and warm day before big changes tomorrow through the weekend. This afternoon, mostly sunny with a high of 87 degrees and light winds 10 to 15 miles per hour. Tomorrow, sunny, just as warm with a high of 87, but winds are going to pick up tomorrow, which increases fire danger across the region. Wind gusts tomorrow 25 to 35 miles per hour. Then for the weekend, it will be sunny and breezy on Saturday with a high of 75 and a chance for some showers on Sunday with a high of 61.
0: 53, Minden, Gardnerville, Carson City with 55 degrees. Cold Springs now with 55 as well, as it is in Spanish Springs, and we're holding 57 here at KOH Radio Center. 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
0: 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As our news watch continues, here again, Lisa Taylor.
11: The first Atlantic hurricane of the year is expected to make landfall on the Gulf Coast this weekend. Isaias is a Category 1 storm with maximum wind speeds of 80 miles per hour. The latest projections show it making landfall somewhere between New Orleans and Panama City, likely late Friday or early Saturday. In Panama City, Lorraine Capasole says she's been gathering supplies just in case.
12: I've gotten gas, I've gotten cash. What else? Went and got dog food I needed.
11: The National Hurricane Center, in its latest update, says preparations to protect life and property from storm surge and damaging winds along the warning area of the Gulf Coast should be rushed to completion today. Officials are watching the storm as major events in the South, like Saturday's Georgia versus Alabama football game, may be in jeopardy due to the potential conditions. Krista Pike's legal team says she's awake and talking, but has a long road ahead of her. The Tennessee death row inmate survived a lethal injection attempt last week and was in a coma and on a ventilator. Her attorney, Randy Spivey, says Pike's first words were, "Where am I and who are you?"
13: All of this was foreseeable and foreseen. What happened to Krissa is exactly what the state was warned would happen.
11: He added that she is aware of the botched execution, but is still cognitively impaired. Spivey also says Pike can't move either of her arms, which he says are tremendously swollen and damaged because of the attempted lethal injection. She reportedly remained shackled at both feet and by her right arm to the hospital bed. New charges are expected to be announced against former Venezuelan President Nicolas Maduro and his wife. They've been held in New York since their capture by U.S. forces at the beginning of the year. They're set to appear in court soon. A congressional candidate in Arizona says two men sexually assaulted her while she was repairing one of her outdoor campaign signs. Democrat Bernadette Green Placentia told the Maricopa County Sheriff's Department that the incident happened in August late at night in her district northwest of Phoenix. The Sheriff's Department says no suspects have been identified and no physical evidence has been recovered. I'm Lisa Taylor.
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1: 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Any progress to report, sir?
2: No, we were almost positive, Russ, as we discussed on the last report. Yeah. The Dow going positive, or almost positive, going positive. We were down, 13 or so at that point, but that did not last. Why? Bond yields just kicked up. We're now down 172 on the Dow, 0.34% loss. NASDAQ losing 118, 0.43%. S&P giving up 22 or 0.29%. All right, so why we do a GOB report, because these are different areas of the market and the economy influence the stock market. So let's go to that bond market. Short end of the curve really starting to move here, Ross. Again, that short end of the curve is more sensitive to the Fed's next move. And again, we had the release of the Fed minutes yesterday, and they were pretty adamant of another interest rate increase coming this year. That 2 year is up 5 basis points now at 481. That's the one that's most sensitive. Over to the 5 year, it's up 4 basis points to a yield of 506. The ever so important 10 year higher by 2 basis points at a yield of 530. And the 30 year just moving to the unchanged line at 5.65% yield. Oil prices very strong at $4.10 a barrel, 4.64% at $92.38. Gold higher by just $9.70, $4,150.40 an ounce. Silver down a dollar at $59.28 an ounce. And on the currency, euro versus the dollar at $1.12. Dow's down 179, NASDAQ losing 126, S&P giving up 24. I'll see you in 30 minutes for the Dow 30 analysis. From the office of Sanchez Gaunt Capital Management, I'm John Sanchez, News Talk 780 KOH.
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3: When President Abraham Lincoln was criticized for supporting General Ulysses S. Grant's command during the Civil War, Lincoln flatly stated, "I cannot spare this man. He fights." When Grant's rivals petitioned for his removal on grounds of excessive drinking, Lincoln said, "If it makes fighting men like Grant, then find out what he drinks and send a case to each of my commanders." Lincoln's confidence in his general proved to be correct, and in 1865, the Civil War finally came to its end. This has been A Penny for Your Thoughts, presented by Lincoln Heating and Air.
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5: 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We hope everybody can come out. We'll have food trucks. 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
1: 7:58 as we check in with Kristen Snow in the KOH Right Now Traffic Center.
8: Well, the North Valleys are having a little bit of trouble the last couple of days. Can't catch a break. We've got another traffic accident southbound 395. Just past Parr Boulevard ahead of Clearacre, still creating some slowdown and backup in that area. Up on North McCarran, both directions, 580 south between Plum and Moana. We've got some congestion at the Nugget Avenue overpass in Sparks. 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From the KOH Right Now Traffic Center, I'm Kristen Snow.
9: I'm Cole 8 to Lindsay Matherly with your First Alert weather forecast. We're calling for a high today of 87 degrees. That would come close to the record. With winds today, 10 to 15 miles per hour, it's going to be a pretty nice day. But tomorrow, winds are going to pick up in the afternoon, which increases fire danger. We could have wind gusts tomorrow up to 35 miles per hour. Tomorrow's high, 87, and then big changes for the weekend. It's going to be cooler and breezy with a chance for some showers. Showers could start on Sunday with valley rain and Sierra snow lingering into early next week.
1: Thank you, Lindsay. As we check our strategically placed thermometers in our areas of dominant interest, 53 Minden, Gardnerville, Carson City with 55 degrees, as is Cold Springs, 53 Verdi, 55 Spanish Springs, and we're holding 57 still here at KOH Radio Center. KOH News Time, 7:59. Good morning and happy Thursday, the 8th of October. I'm Ross Mitchell, Kristen Snow in the Right Now Traffic Center. Just ahead, we'll check our showbiz file for you. And John Sanchez standing by with another Wall Street update for you at 8:23.
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12: KBUL HD2. From ABC News. I'm Sherry Preston. Hurricane Isaias.

0: 5 days without a port visit, the most in naval history, with the deployment later mired by reports of dwindling supplies and low morale. Secretary Hegseth denied those reports, though the Navy has acknowledged the Lincoln Strike Group has had 8 suicide attempts.
1: At least 33 people were killed in an attack on a city in eastern Ukraine when a Russian bomb hit near a passenger bus. That following an attack on an apartment building near Kyiv that killed more than a dozen. ABC's Ian Pannell.
2: Ukrainians are having to count the dead. They're having to rescue people from the rubble, from the remnants of their lives. They're having to bury the dead. And meanwhile, on the front lines, I mean, Ukrainian troops have actually made some interesting strides forward, pushing the Russians back a little bit. But none of this is decisive.
1: A London judge ruling the search warrants used to seize evidence from former Prince Andrew's properties were unlawful, the search related to Jeffrey Epstein. Lawyers for Krista Pike, the woman who survived Tennessee's attempts to execute her, say she's awake and talking, and her lawyer Randy Spivey says,
3: I think she is angry and confused about everything right now.
1: Checking the markets this hour, the Dow is down 168 points and the S&P is down 21. 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
1: The FBI announcing the arrest of an 18-year-old Minnesota man who officials claim was plotting an ISIS-style attack in Minnesota.
9: Sheikhdoon Mohammed arrested Tuesday after authorities say he purchased an AK-47 and 200 rounds of ammunition for $600 from an FBI agent posing as a member of ISIS. Mohammed's alleged plan, a mass shooting at an upcoming arts festival at the mall on October 24th.
1: Talking about the Mall of America, ABC Chief Law and Justice Correspondent Pierre Thomas. The trip from Madrid, Spain to Dallas-Fort Worth was about 3 hours longer than usual, thanks to a problem on board. It wasn't an unruly passenger, however. It was an unruly group of toilets.
10: American Flight 37 was well into its 10-hour journey across the Atlantic when the crew declared an urgent but not emergency situation, telling controllers on the ground.
11: We have only 2 potties operating on board for American 37 Heavy.
12: You said only 2 potties, is that right?
11: That's affirmative.
10: The 6 others were out of service. The Boeing 777 had the 287 people on board landed at JFK. The issue was fixed. The flight arrived at DFW about 3 hours behind schedule. Jim Ryan, ABC News.
1: Vice President J.D. Vance just now announcing that Microsoft is being suspended from a program that allows applications for green cards for workers who come to the country on H-1B visas. The vice president accusing the company of fraud. Sherry Preston, ABC News.
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1: KWICH News Time 8:06 as we check traffic with Kristen Snow in the KWICH Right Now Traffic Center. How are we doing?
2: Well, we're still seeing a fair amount of traffic and very slow going out of the North Valleys between Panther and Audi Boulevard. We've still got a fair amount of traffic as well up on North McCarran both directions between 395 and Pyramid Way, 580 South between Plum and Moana, both directions at the Nugget Avenue overpass, and it looks like everything else is running smoothly. Drive carefully from the KOH Right Now Traffic Center. I'm Kristen Snow.
3: Good morning. I'm Cola Wade to Lindsay Matherly with your First Alert weather forecast. Today, expect to be mostly sunny and warm with a high of 87 degrees here in Reno. Winds are going to be light, right around 10 to 15 miles per hour. Tonight, overnight low of 54. All in all, a really nice day, but we've got big changes starting tomorrow. With winds picking up tomorrow afternoon, that creates fire danger concerns. Wind gusts tomorrow, 25 to 35 miles per hour, and humidity dropping down to between 10 to 17%. Our high tomorrow, 87 degrees. And then on Saturday, another windy day, wind gusts 30 to 40 miles per hour, and it will be a little cooler with a high of 75.
1: And right now we've got 54 degrees. Minden, Gardnerville, Carson City checking in with 56 degrees. Cold Springs now with 57. Spanish Springs 55, and we're hitting 58 here at KOH Radio Center.

0: KWH News Time 807, Reno's Morning News Plus for Thursday, the 8th of October. 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Just ahead, Kim Komando's Digital Life Hack. John Sanchez with another Wall Street update for you at 8:23 here on News Talk 780 KWH, focused on the 30 stocks inside the Dow and their relative performance this morning. As we go to our showbiz file for some items that caught our attention, but we passed them on to you just in case you're a fan of Steven Tyler. Tickets are on sale today for Aerosmith's two shows at the Hollywood Bowl, October 29th and November 1st.
1: It's Aerosmith and Friends.
0: Thank you, Steve. Steven Tyler, the show is actually titled California Dream On, Aerosmith and Friends. The lineup will vary by night, and portions of the proceeds will benefit the Steven Tyler Janie's Fund. In other showbiz news, Owen Wilson was on Conan O'Brien's podcast and spoke very highly of Robin Williams. Here's what he said about the time they were doing dozens of tedious interviews for Night in the Museum.
2: All the press stuff I did with Robin, that was the easiest press junket I've ever done because you didn't have to say anything. Robin, of course, never repeated himself the whole day. And at the end of the day, those guys started clapping. It was the only time I've ever seen
3: those guys.
4: What you need to know about
3: those. And they're like those union
4: guys.
3: They're not easily impressed by anything. And to have those guys entertained and clapping.
0: Yeah. Meanwhile, you remember The Axe in The Shining? Did you see The Shining, Jack Nicholson? Well, The Axe from The Shining will be one of the items up for sale in a Stanley Kubrick auction. Here's that classic scene with Jack and Shelley Duvall. By the way, the auction is next year on February 3rd.
5: Here's Johnny!
0: By the way, the Here's Johnny scene in The Shining took 3 days to film. And they destroyed, ready for this, 60 doors. Can't imagine. Take 60. We also had a story back in 2022 that The Axe was up for auction, so we get the feeling they used more than one axe, right? Scatman Crothers took one to the gut in 40 takes of his scene, so maybe it is one of those. And finally in our showbiz file this morning, Tim McGraw celebrated his 30th anniversary with Faith Hill by posting sweet words about her on his Instagram to his song, My Best Friend.

0: Happy 30th anniversary to Tim McGraw and Faith Hill. 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
9: 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VIP tickets include one of Steven Tyler's microphone scarves. Or those are from someone's gram. Aerosmith and Friends, all five original members while they last. I mean, get tickets while

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2: 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As Reno's Morning News Plus for Thursday, the 8th of October continues. Here's Kim Komando.
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2: 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KOH News Time 818 as we check right now traffic and weather together. First up, here's Kristen Snow with the KOH Right Now Traffic Center.
7: Well, good morning and happy Thursday. Still seeing a fair amount of traffic coming out of the North Valleys between Parr Boulevard and Audi Boulevard. We've got some congestion and slow going up on North McCarran between North Virginia Street now and Pyramid Way. Both directions at the Nugget Avenue overpass in Sparks. All other area roads, incident and delay free. From the KOH Right Now Traffic Center, I'm Kristen Snow.
8: I'm Cole 8's Lindsay Matherly with your First Alert weather forecast. We're going to enjoy one more pretty mild and warm day before big changes tomorrow through the weekend. This afternoon, mostly sunny with a high of 87 degrees and light winds 10 to 15 miles per hour. Tomorrow, sunny, just as warm with a high of 87, but winds are going to pick up tomorrow, which increases fire danger across the region. Wind gusts tomorrow 25 to 35 miles per hour. And for the weekend, we'll be sunny and breezy on Saturday with a high of 75 and a chance for some showers on Sunday with a high of 61.
2: And right now, we've got 57 degrees, Carson City, 59 here at KOH Radio Center.
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9: Senator Tom Tillis says Senator Mitch McConnell's brain is as sharp as it ever was. Mark Mayfield with more.
10: This after the Kentucky Republicans' months-long absence from the upper chamber following a fall. Tillis compared McConnell's situation to former President Biden, who also faced concerns about his age and mental health at the end of his presidency. Tillis said he's had conversations with McConnell and claimed that the former Senate leader's brain is sharp, but that his body happens to be struggling because of his lifelong struggle with polio.
9: A Bronx man is under arrest for allegedly pushing his ex-girlfriend and their baby off a balcony, killing the woman and seriously injuring the child. Scott Pringle reports.
11: Police took 31-year-old Angel Carrasco into custody Wednesday night and charged him with murder and attempted murder. Police allege that Carrasco shoved 23-year-old Natalie Ramirez off a 15th-floor balcony as she was holding on to their 8-month-old baby Tuesday. Residents reported hearing yelling from the apartment beforehand. The baby's in critical but stable condition. In New York, I'm Scott Pringle.
9: Canada's federal government is advancing legislation to prevent people whose lone health condition is mental illness from accessing euthanasia. People whose sole underlying medical condition is a mental health illness are currently barred from accessing medical assistance in dying to end their lives. The ban, scheduled to be lifted in March, has caused a divide on whether to permit this expansion of the program called MAID, or medical assistance in dying. Americans aren't so sure that the food on their plate is safe to eat. Rory O'Neill has more.
12: Consumer confidence in food sold at grocery stores has dropped below 70% for the first time in a new Gallup survey. Another new low, just 47% of Americans are confident that the federal government has the ability to ensure food safety. This year's survey was conducted during a summertime outbreak of cyclospora. The survey also found a third of Americans are not too or not at all confident in food safety at restaurants. The first time Gallup has asked that question.
9: I'm Lisa Taylor.
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2: KOH News Time, 8:23, as we check in with John G. Sanchez from Sanchez Gotts Capital Management and a look at the 30 stocks inside the Dow in particular, Wall Street overall, and how things are going this half hour. Any major improvements, sir?
17: Unfortunately not, sir. Oil really starting to accelerate on the upside, and bond yields doing the same, and we know what happens to the opposite side, meaning the market. It goes down. Very simple. Here's where we sit. Two reports ago, so an hour ago, we were almost positive on the Dow. Now we're negative 236, unfortunately, 0.46% loss. NASDAQ down 148.54%. S&P lower by 30 or 0.39%. All right, let's give you the oil update. Now up $4.70 a barrel. My goodness, $92.98. It's a 5.32% gain. 10-year Treasury now up 3 basis points at a yield of 5.31%. All right, our Dow 30 ratio, 10 are positive, 20 negative, top 3 percentage performers. No shock here. Chevron leading the pack. Can't do that. Rise in oil prices. Stocks up $5.59, and now $5.60. 2.72% gain to $210.73. Second best is Walmart with a 1.75% increase, up $1.92 to $110.08. And the third is McDonald's, gaining $2.85, 1.23% to $233.73. Bottom of the list is Amgen, losing $10.53, 2.55% loss to $402.56. Second worst is Merck, losing $3.21, 2.31% to $139.49. And the third is Johnson & Johnson, with a decline there of $5.60, 2.18% at $252.79 a share. Dow's down 230, NASDAQ losing 150, the S&P lower by 30. I'll see you in 30 minutes to wrap it up. From the office of Sanchez Gun Capital Management, I'm John Sanchez, News Talk 780 KOH.
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23: This is not headline news. Disney World raised prices to $229 per person. And that's just for a churro. A new TV series will follow the rise of DJ Jazzy Jeff and the Fresh Prince. Or as Gen Z knows them, Will Smith and who? Dunkin' has unveiled some new drinks inspired by Avengers Doomsday. Hey, here's an idea, Dunkin'. How about a drink that doesn't make you pee for 3.5 hours so we can enjoy the entire movie? And Styx is getting a Las Vegas residency. You can see them at Geezer's Palace. 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
2: 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As we check right now traffic, here is Kristen Snow.
7: Well, good morning. Still seeing a few slowdowns out on Northern Nevada roads for your Thursday morning commute. NHP also reporting an accident right now at North McCarran Boulevard and East Prater Way. In Sparks, in that intersection area, so you can expect some delay there until that's cleared out. Coming out of the North Valleys, we're still slowing between Parr and Audi up on North McCarran. Spotty slow and go both directions between North Virginia Street and Pyramid Way. I-80 West just past the Nugget Resort at that shoulder area. If you are heading northbound, everything else in the clear. From the KOH Right Now Traffic Center, I'm Kristen Snow.
8: I'm KOH's Lindsay Matherly with your First Alert weather forecast. We're calling for a high today of 87 degrees. That would come close to the record. With winds today, 10 to 15 miles per hour. It's going to be a pretty nice day. But tomorrow, winds are going to pick up in the afternoon, which increases fire danger. We could have wind gusts tomorrow up to 35 miles per hour. Tomorrow's high, 87. And then big changes for the weekend. It's going to be cooler and breezy with a chance for some showers. Showers could start on Sunday with valley rain and Sierra snow lingering into early next week.
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3: ABC News, I'm Sherry Preston. Vice President J.D. Vance has just announced that the administration is suspending several tech companies, including Microsoft, from a program to apply for green cards for workers who come to the U.S. using H-1B visas.
4: Thanks to an ongoing investigation, we have decided to suspend the PERM program for Microsoft, which means they will no longer be able to apply they'll no longer be able to take those H-1Bs and apply for permanent resident status within the United States of America.
3: H-1B visas are meant for high-skilled jobs that are difficult to fill with American workers. Preparations underway along the Florida Panhandle and the Mississippi coast as Hurricane Isaias churns in the Gulf. U.S. authorities have charged former Venezuelan President Nicolas Maduro with more crimes, including conspiring, torturing his fellow countrymen to stay in power. USS Lincoln returns to port in San Diego today following its record-long 265 days at sea. This is April.
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32: Week 5 of the NFL kicks off tonight as the Cowboys host the Buccaneers. Dallas 2-2. Tampa Bay, one of 5 remaining winless teams. A trade yesterday, the Ravens acquired two-time Pro Bowl center Cam Jurgens in a deal with the Eagles. Philly will get future second and fifth round draft picks. Meanwhile, Ravens quarterback Lamar Jackson missed practice yesterday with his ankle sprain. He remains doubtful for Sunday's game with the Falcons. Three of baseball's four division series are over. The Dodgers and Brewers will meet in the NLCS. LA eliminated the Braves while the Brewers knocked out the Padres. In the American League, the Rays completed a three-game sweep by edging the Yankees, sending the Yanks and manager Aaron Boone home for the winter.
9: It's a broken clubhouse. What you go through as a team, as a family, over the last 8-9 months getting ready for this, and, you know, there's just, it's the worst.
32: The only series still going, the Guardians-White Sox. The Guards smacked the Sox to stay alive. Chicago still leads 2-1 with Game 4 tonight. I'm Matt McCoy.
2: KOH News Time, 836, as we check right now traffic. When do we do it? Right now. Here's Kristen Snow.
7: Right now, let's do it. Still seeing some slowdown out of the North Valleys between Parr and Audi up on North McCarran. Spotty slow and go both directions between Business 395 North Virginia Street and Pyramid Way. Little congestion at the Nugget Avenue overpass in Sparks, I-80 West, as you head into the Spaghetti Bowl at that North Shoulder area. And out of Spanish Springs, we do have a little light traffic right now at Disc Drive that is southbound. All other area roads are looking fabulous. Drive carefully from the KOH Right Now Traffic Center. I'm Kristen Snow.
8: Good morning. I'm Cola Waits, Lindsay Matherly with your First Alert weather forecast. Today, expect to be mostly sunny and warm with a high of 87 degrees here in Reno. Winds are going to be light, right around 10 to 15 miles per hour. Tonight, overnight low of 54. All in all, a really nice day, but we've got big changes starting tomorrow. With winds picking up tomorrow afternoon, that creates fire danger concerns. Wind gusts tomorrow 25 to 35 miles per hour and humidity dropping down to between 10 to 17%. Our high tomorrow 87 degrees. And then on Saturday, another windy day, wind gusts 30 to 40 miles per hour and it will be a little cooler with a high of 75.
2: Bank of Inns now 60 degrees here at KOH Radio Center. 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

0: KOH News Time, 8:38, and we thank you for joining us here on this Thursday, the 8th of October. Coming up in just a few moments, we'll shine the stand-up comedy spotlight on the topic again of Halloween, as we have been doing all week long. John Sanchez standing by with a final look at the market here at 8:53. Meanwhile, tropical storm, you know, we're looking at winds of maybe 35 miles an hour tomorrow, but nothing compared to what's going on in the Gulf, potentially. Tropical storm Isaias has expected to slam into the northern Gulf Coast as a Category 2 hurricane this weekend. And joining us now with more from that area is national correspondent Roy O'Neill. And Roy, I understand the name is actually how you pronounce Isaias in Spanish and Portuguese.
1: Well, right, because it's actually the United Nations. There's a meteorological panel that actually comes together each year. They're the ones who put out these names. They're on a rotating list of, and the name comes back every 6 or 7 years. It depends on whether or not the storm was impactful. So there won't be another Hurricane Andrew or another Hurricane Katrina. Those names get retired. Hopefully, Isaias will be back again in 6 or 7 years, because hopefully this storm won't amount to much. But it will be a powerful Category 2 when it makes landfall around Pensacola, Mobile, Alabama, somewhere in there, with the landfall expected, say, around 10 o'clock Friday night Central Time. So they're going to start feeling the effects of it tomorrow afternoon.
0: So I guess this would be the what we're about 4 months into the hurricane season. This is the first storm of the season, right?
1: It's the first hurricane of the season.
0: I mean hurricane,
1: so
0: yeah.
1: We are
0: yeah.
1: So we're at the eye storm, Isaias. So we've already had A through G, but they really haven't amounted to much, and many have just sort of withered out in the Atlantic because of that extra strong El Nino, the super El Nino in the Pacific. This is why the water is warmer than normal in the Pacific,
0: indeed,
1: which is why the Pacific has been getting so many storms this year, like the one heading your way.
0: Mm-hmm.
1: But that causes development to go down in the Atlantic, which is why this is the first hurricane of the season to form, and it's the latest first ever. It's the latest first hurricane of any season on record.
0: All right. Meanwhile, the woman whose execution was botched last week in Tennessee is now conscious and speaking again. I'm just wondering how debilitated is she? Have they discovered or found a lot of negative effects from that execution attempt?
1: Well, we know her lawyers say that she's actually up and walking, but
0: really?
1: There are serious injuries to her arms where they would have administered the IVs. Either blood clots or something is causing excessive swelling, and that's putting it mildly, apparently.
0: Yeah.
1: But yes, she's alert. She's talking. She was asking, where am I and who are you? So we don't know what kind of brain damage has been done. And now her attorneys are saying, come on, this is enough. Do we want to go through this procedure again to try to execute her for this 1995 murder? And, a lot of legal challenges. The governor has said no more execution attempts this year. So if it does happen again, they do try again, wouldn't be till next year. And then a court is really going to have to sign off on that.
0: Now, I'm hearing that the state was aware of the fact that it might be difficult to execute her given the structure of her veins. Is there any truth to that? Have you heard that too?
1: Well, we know in prior lethal injections with other people that administering the lethal injection can be a challenge. People don't have good veins or strong enough veins. They struggle to get in the IV that then is used to administer those execution drugs. So that has been a factor. But look, no situation has been perfect. I remember electric chairs. Yes, the inmate died, but we saw flame shooting out of his head once in Florida. Another one that bled out. All the blood came out of his nose when he was in the chair. So strange things happen regardless of the method, it seems.
0: All right. Well, we thank you for the update and hope your day goes extremely well, as always.
1: Oh, thanks. Same to you, Ross. Same to you.
0: You bet. Take care. Or Rory O'Neill for us in Orlando, Florida, as the Gulf expects that hurricane to land sometime over the weekend. KOH News Time, 8:43. In a moment, we'll stand the... what am I trying to say but can't? We'll shine the stand-up comedy spotlight on the topic of Halloween.
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0: 8:46, News Talk 780 KOH. And with Halloween coming up on the last day of the month, let us shine the stand-up comedy spotlight on the topic of Halloween and Clinton Jackson, who thinks the whole thing is kind of weird.
11: Boy, man, they started Christmas early this year. You notice that? They started Christmas this year before Halloween. You should never see a Santa Claus with a pumpkin head. Not that I care about Halloween. I don't get Halloween at all. You disguise the kids and send them out begging. Go on, Pocahontas, you're on your own tonight. Bring me back a Snickers.
0: Meanwhile, comedian Emily Ruskowski has some thoughts about being heavy on Halloween.
12: I had an epiphany. I realized if you're a heavy woman, which I am, you guys probably can't tell because my outfit's like super flattering, right? So I realized if you're a heavy woman and you dress in costume as a celebrity, people will often think you're like a different fat celebrity with similar hair. Case in point, when I was a kid for Halloween, I went as Cleopatra, knocked on my neighbor's door, trick or treat. He goes, "Oh, Roseanne, great costume." My parents laughed too. I was a real indignant kid too. I was like, I have a plastic snake on my head. He goes, "I remember that episode. You look terrific. Take an extra Kit Kat. You were going to anyway." And don't aw. I took it. I took it. I took it.
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3: Well, taking a look at area roads here as we wind down your Thursday commute. We're still congested coming out of the North Valleys between Har Boulevard and Hottie Boulevard. Still that same spotty slow and go with some traffic up on North McCarran between North Virginia Street and Pyramid Way. And a little bit of light traffic both directions at the Nugget Avenue overpass in Sparks. From the KOH Right Now Traffic Center, I'm Kristen Snow.
13: I'm KOH's Lindsay Matherly with your First Alert weather forecast. We're going to enjoy one more pretty mild and warm day before big changes tomorrow through the weekend. This afternoon, mostly sunny with a high of 87 degrees and light winds 10 to 15 miles per hour. Tomorrow, sunny, just as warm with a high of 87, but winds are going to pick up tomorrow, which increases fire danger across the region. Wind gusts tomorrow 25 to 35 miles per hour. Then for the weekend, it will be sunny and breezy on Saturday with a high of 75 and a chance for some showers on Sunday with a high of 61.
0: 57, Minden, Gardnerville, Carson City checking in with 60 degrees. Spanish Springs with 60, and we've bumped up to 61 degrees here at KOH Radio Center. 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
14: The first Atlantic hurricane of the year is nearing the Gulf Coast. Isaias is a Category 1 storm with maximum wind speeds of 85 miles an hour. The latest projections show the storm making landfall somewhere between New Orleans and Panama City, likely late tomorrow or early Saturday. At a Home Depot in Panama City, employee Michael Willie says certain items are flying off the shelves as residents prepare.
15: Generators have been a huge push already. We have seen an increase in plywood, ratchet straps, and water is definitely on the move for sure.
14: The National Hurricane Center says preparations to protect life and property from storm surge and damaging winds along the warning area of the Gulf Coast should be rushed to completion today. NASA's Crew 12 astronauts are set to splash down off the California coast soon. Four astronauts took off from Cape Canaveral 8 months ago aboard the Dragon spacecraft Freedom. While aboard the International Space Station, Crew 12 conducted scientific research to support future moon and Mars missions. The USS Abraham Lincoln returns to its home port in San Diego today ahead of the carrier strike group's official arrival. Secretary of War Pete Hegseth flew out to visit the sailors and Marines who've been part of a record 10-month-long deployment to the Middle East. It was a deployment marked by reports of dwindling supplies, poor morale, and multiple suicide attempts. Krista Pike's lawyer says her first words when she woke up were, "Where am I and who are you?" NBC's Aaron Gilchrist reports the Tennessee death row inmate survived a lethal injection attempt last week and was in a coma and on a ventilator.
16: Pike has been on death row for 30 years, convicted of the 1995 murder of her classmate Colleen Slemmer. She's the only known person in the U.S. to survive a completed execution attempt.
14: The judge granted requests to have all evidence from her botched execution preserved, including audio and video recordings, notes, tubing, and gurneys. Pike's attorney, Randy Spivey, says that she is aware of what happened, but is still cognitively impaired. I'm Chris Caraggio.
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0: 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Here again, John Sanchez from Sanchez Gaunt Capital Management. Any improvement, sir?
20: Unfortunately not. Just slightly weaker than last report. Just slightly weaker. Nothing real significant. But, tough session again today, Ross. Down 198 right now on the Dow. 0.39% loss. Our trade level is 50,982. NASDAQ negative 181. 0.66% decline. S&P down 31 points. 0.40%. Again, I apologize. I'm sounding like a broken record every report. It's it's oil and it's bond yields, but that's all there is that's going on right now. Once again, the president made some comments yesterday that he does not want to make a deal with Iran to end the war, and indicating that the U.S. is reportedly preparing for, quote, massive bombings in the Middle East. And so we've seen oil prices just completely spike on that news late yesterday, and obviously it's affecting the trading hours today. Right now we're up $4.60 on oil, 5.21% gain to $92.88 a barrel. Bond yields pretty much behaving themselves, at least on the 10-year side. We're up just 2 basis points now to yield a 5.29%. But that 2-year, again, the most sensitive to the anticipation of the Fed's next interest rate move, up 4 basis points this morning at a yield of 4.81. And I'll leave you with gold, which is a nice quiet trade today, just a 20-cent loss at $4,100. Now unchanged at $4,140.70 an ounce. Dow was down 182, NASDAQ negative 183, and the S&P declining by 30. I'll be back 1 o'clock for the closing numbers, 3 o'clock for the show. Have a great day, Ross. From the office of Sanchez Gaunt Capital Management, I'm John Sanchez. Newstalk 780 KOH.
0: And a good day to you, too, sir. KOH News Time, 8:55.
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3: Taking a final look at your Thursday morning commute. It's been a day coming out of the North Valley as we're still slowing between Panther and Audi. A bit further down, we've got some traffic, 580 South right now at Moana, and a little bit of slow and go up on North McCarran, both directions between El Rancho and Pyramid Way. Have a fantastic day from the KOH Right Now Traffic Center. I'm Kristen Snow.
0: And you too.
13: I'm KOH's Lindsay Matherly with your First Alert weather forecast. We're calling for a high today of 87 degrees. That would come close to the record. With winds today 10 to 15 miles per hour, it's going to be a pretty nice day. But tomorrow, winds are going to pick up in the afternoon, which increases fire danger. We could have wind gusts tomorrow up to 35 miles per hour. Tomorrow's high, 87, and then big changes for the weekend. It's going to be cooler and breezy with a chance for some showers. Showers could start on Sunday with valley rain and Sierra snow lingering into early next week.
0: Carson City checking in with 60 degrees. Cold Springs now 61 degrees, and we're holding 62 here at KOH Radio Center. 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Well, did you? Did you know, in honor of today being the 8th of October, have you ever thought about this? The prefix OCT means 8, you know, like octopus or octagon. So why isn't October the 8th month instead of the 10th? Well, it actually used to be. The ancient Roman lunar calendar only had 10 months, but the winter season was excluded from that. Later, January and February were added to cover the gap. Then January 1st became the beginning of the year, and all the previous months were pushed back. And you familiar with Leo Fender? Guy who invented the Fender Stratocaster electric guitars? Well, guess what? He couldn't actually play the guitar. So there you have it. And giraffes and mice have the same number of vertebrae in their necks. 7. Go figure. And before we go this morning, a shout-out to the men and women at the El Dorado 48 Command Center and the excursion team listening seasonally to us here. Hope everything's going well up in the El Dorado National Forest. Have a great day. See you tomorrow.
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5: From ABC News, I'm Michelle Franzen. In New York City, U.S. prosecutors in a newly unsealed indictment adding new charges against Nicolas Maduro, alleging the ousted leader of Venezuela conspired to torture at least three Americans while he was in charge. ABC's Aaron Katursky is outside Manhattan Federal Court, where a small group of protesters are also on hand.
6: Victims 7 and 8 said they were detained in Venezuela under the guise that they were somehow plotting to assassinate President Maduro when he was in office. Taken to what's described as a concrete house and tortured, including through the use of electric shock.
5: Maduro was not in court. He will be arraigned on

0: permanent resident status within the United States of America.
1: Microsoft has not commented. We have the first named Atlantic hurricane of the season, Isaias, strengthening into a Category 1 hurricane, but still gaining strength. It's expected to target U.S. Gulf states and the Florida Panhandle this weekend. Canadian author Ann Carlson has been awarded the Nobel Prize in Literature. The board says the poet, essayist, and translator showed bold and investigative works fusing writings. Off the coast of California,
2: we have visual confirmation
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1: As the winter months approach, thousands of residents in a number of northern states, including Maine, are trying to plan ahead on how to heat their homes effectively. Experts say home heating oil costs expected to skyrocket due to the war in Iran, which has created a shortage. Bill Morrell is president of the Atlantic Heating Company in Portland, Maine.
6: When the oil gets this high, it hurts everybody. It hurts us. We have to pay more for a product that we're not making any more profit on. Then it hurts the consumer, obviously, the worst, because the prices are astronomical right now, and that's not good.
1: The trip from Madrid, Spain to Dallas-Fort Worth, Texas, about 3 hours longer than usual because of a problem on board an American Airlines jumbo jet.
7: American Flight 37 was well into its 10-hour journey across the Atlantic when the crew declared an urgent but not emergency situation, telling controllers on the ground.
8: You have only 2 potties operating on board for American 37 Heavy.
9: You said only 2 potties, is that right?
8: That's affirmative.
7: The 6 others were out of service. The Boeing 777 had the 287 people on board landed at JFK. The issue was fixed. The flight arrived at DFW about 3 hours behind schedule. Jim Ryan, ABC News.
1: Flu season starting early this year. Walgreens says cold and flu medication sales are up more than 20% compared to this exact time last year. The Northwest, parts of the Deep South and Northeast seeing the highest flu activity so far. Michelle Franzen, ABC News.
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1: All right, 844-484-3872. 844-4 the USA. That's the way to join us today from coast to coast, from sea to shining sea. Boy, we have a big show for you today. Although I want to start with a tease about tomorrow. Tomorrow morning on the Vince podcast, I am going to finally have a chat with a man I've been looking to have an interview one-on-one with for a while. You ready for this? You want a hint? You want a hint as to what it's about? I'll give you an audio hint. Who could it be? Who could that be knocking at the door with the gavel? That's right. Senator Mike Lee is joining me on the program. We're going to have Senator Mike Lee on the show. Yes, we're talking about the Save America Act. Yes, we're talking about the blue slip. Yes, we're going to talk about saving the justice system. He joins me live on the podcast. We've got that video for you tomorrow. And then, of course, right here on the radio show, you'll hear from Senator Lee as well tomorrow. So big conversation ahead with Senator Mike Lee. Thank goodness. I've been trying to get this guy to stop by for a while. He's a busy man, but here he comes. Here he comes. Senator Mike Lee is going to join us, so we'll have a chat with him. But let me talk first about the midterms, you know, with the broken election system we have right now, the one that isn't fully secured, the one where not everybody has to show photo ID, where American citizens are not the only ones, apparently, who are registering to vote. The currently vulnerable election system. You know, there is a massive operation going on right now by the left, by the American news media, to demoralize you and to prevent you from casting a ballot. You know, we often talk about election rigging in the form of fraudulent ballots, non-citizens participating in elections, illegal aliens in interfering, the ballots being cast in lieu of, you know, on behalf of dead people, all sorts of garbage. People being paid in the homeless people being paid in L.A. to interfere in the elections. That all of that is real. All of that is really going on. But there is one element of election rigging that doesn't get enough discussion, mostly outside of this show, and I'm going to emphasize it once again. It is controlling the American mind. Controlling your mind is a form of election rigging. We talk about it with Google. We talk about it with the big tech companies. You know, if they can suppress your ability to find out real information, they can control your knowledge about the world and deprive you of the tools you need to make wise decisions when you cast your ballot. They'll deprive you of a real story like, say, Hunter Biden's laptop exposing the crimes of his family and the way in which they were selling access to power. That story was outright suppressed by the legacy media, the big social media companies. That is an act of mind control. That is an act of election rigging. To be really explicit about what they're doing, it's election rigging. And right now, there's a demoralization campaign going on to try and prevent Republican voters from participating in this year's midterms, to arrest the progress you have made in terms of restoring our country's greatness. You know, all these really positive economic indicators you and I have been talking about, poverty rates at the record lows, childhood poverty rates, record lows, household incomes, record highs. Employment of American citizens has never been higher in America's history than it is today. That's true. More people entering the workforce who had left entirely. That's happening. We've got all sorts of really positive data. The border's secure. Illegal aliens are being deported en masse. Over 3 million. The federal government is shrinking in size, which means your tax burden is shrinking in size. 300,000 former federal workers now out in the private sector instead. There are forces who are trying to stop you from continuing down that path to success. And this morning, you know, I cracked open the New York Times. I always read all of the various legacy outlets, and I saw the New York Times this morning. They're leading with a piece that is meant to tell you that Republican voters are abandoning Trump. That's the piece. They say, headline, he's not making sense. How Trump has alienated voters for the GOP. And the piece starts by declaring that if Democrats make big gains this year, in the midterms, it may not only be because their most loyal voters come out in force, or because their candidates have converted Republican voters to their cause, which, by the way, is not happening. There's no data to support that. There's no Republican to Democrat voting constituent of any measure anywhere in the country. There's no Republican voter, no Trump voter is like, I'm voting for Democrats this cycle. That's not happening. Not at scale. There may be some onesies and twosies, but there's no trend in that direction. You see, what's really going on, if the New York Times gets its way, is they're trying to keep Republicans home. In the second paragraph, they write, instead, the Democrats' dream blue wave could come from Republicans who sour on President Trump and stay home. It already has a name, the New York Times claims. The Red Undertow. The Red Undertow. You know, you see, like a red wave or a blue wave. Instead, this would be a red undertow. Republicans dragging their own voters down, preventing them from arriving at the polls. And then the New York Times, rather than support this with data, they then go on to try and convey a series of anecdotes. They quote random people saying that people are disillusioned, and maybe I'll sit this one out. It's not really a piece of journalism. It's an influence operation. It's a psyop, is what they're up to. But it does get at a real point, which is that the future is very much in our hands. The outcome of the midterms is very much in our hands. Now, will there be problems in the election? Undoubtedly, there's always problems in each successive election. In fact, the 2024 election had hundreds of non-citizens voting in it, at least based on what the Justice Department has already proven. And no doubt that number is much bigger. Much bigger. But in 2024, what happened? We won. Why did we win? We made it too big to rig. And can we do that this year? Is that possible to do again?
2: Yes!
1: Yes, the answer is yes. The answer is 100% yes. And now let me give you a whole bunch of notes of optimism on this subject. When I was on Dan Bongino's fine show yesterday, I joined Dan yesterday morning to chat with him. We were talking about the election, and I was bringing up the advantage that Republicans have in voter registration. Now, this is not a topic that you're going to hear about all over the place, but it is a very real phenomenon. Republicans have had, in the last few years, thanks to President Trump especially, an extraordinary advantage when it comes to registering new voters and bringing them to the Republican Party. Now, it wasn't always this way. In the early aughts, of course, there was Democrat voter registration drives dressed up as nonpartisan efforts, but really the basic assumption in American politics was if you were eligible to vote but not yet registered, you were very likely a Democrat voter. Democrats assumed that young people, non-white people, they call them people of color. They still use some variation of the word colored people to describe human beings. I don't know why they do that. But, well, yes, you do, actually. You know why they do that. But this is the left. The left has made all these assumptions about various constituencies in America, all of which in the end proved to be wrong, because nowadays, those young people, those non-white voters, it turns out in many cases are actually Republicans. They get registered to vote, and they're registering as Republicans. So if you go back to, again, the early aughts, and you think about the vote initiatives, you had Rock the Vote. You remember Rock the Vote, the MTV initiative? That was all about trying to get Democrats registered so the Democrats could have long-term power. Rock the Vote! Remember Vote or Die? Jim, here's a fun fact. Who is responsible for Vote or Die? Do you remember that off the top of your head? This is just a fun little trivia question. Vote
3: MTV?
1: Or Die? Who, close. Who? He was a... I'll give you more...
3: Will Ferrell.
1: No, not Will Ferrell. No, we're getting closer, though. He may have been associated with it. It was, I'll just give you the answer. You ready? P. Diddy. Vote or Die was P. Diddy, or whatever he was called back then. Puff Daddy, Puffy, P. Diddy, whatever. The freak, P. Diddy, who now all of these lefties are pretending like, I didn't know him. I wasn't at the weirdo parties that he was running. That guy was the big Democrat voter registration guy. Vote or Die. That was his operation. They don't do any of that anymore. They don't do any of that anymore. Why don't they do it? And it's not just because P. Diddy's in jail. The reason is because when people register, they register as Republicans. President Trump did that. Go back to 2024. 2024, April of 2024, the Washington Post runs a headline. Democrats spar over registration as worries over young and minority voters grow. Worries? What worries? A confidential memo circulated among top Democrat donors has sparked a furious debate in Democrat circles about whether to narrow the focus of voter registration efforts to avoid signing up likely Republicans. One of the Democrat experts writing in the memo, quote, indeed, if we were to blindly register non-voters and get them on the rolls, we would be distinctly aiding Trump's quest for a personal dictatorship, the Democrat wrote. Lunacy. It was obtained by the Washington Post. It cited recent polling that showed Trump has strength among unregistered voters. That's what the Washington Post said. That's not a real category, unregistered voters. That's a weird expression. But among Americans who are not yet registered to vote would be a better way to say that. He also warned, the Democrat operative did, that efforts to gain Democrat votes among younger and non-black people of color were often expensive. It cost more than $1,200 per net vote in 2020, by one estimate, because the groups now include so many non-Democrats. Among voters of color, he wrote, quote, only African-American registration is clearly a prime opportunity, end quote, adding that netting Democrat voters among black people cost approximately $575 a vote in 2020. So another piece of this, in addition to the problem for the Democrats that too many people are registering as Republicans, is it was too expensive to sort through them to find the ones who would actually vote for Democrats. You see the problem? It was draining the resources that the Democrat Party doesn't even have. The Republican Party is a massive war chest right now. Democrats are broke. They can't afford to register people. August of last year, the New York Times ran a similar piece. The Democrat Party faces a voter registration crisis, they wrote. They said the Democrat Party is hemorrhaging voters long before they even go to the polls. Of the 30 states that track voter registration by political party, Democrats have lost ground to Republicans in every single one between the 2020 and 2024 elections, often by a lot. That four-year swing towards the Republicans adds up to 4.5 million voters. A deep political hole that could take years for Democrats to climb out from. In fact, for the first time since 2018, more new voters nationwide have chosen to be Republicans rather than Democrats in the year 2024. All told, Democrats lost about 2.1 million registered voters in 30 states over those 4 years. Republicans gained 2.4 million. And by the way, these trends have continued. It's not just through the 2024 election, not just into 2025. It happened this year as well. I've got the details on that in just a moment. I want to take you through some of the voter registration data. Now, registering to vote is not actually casting a ballot. We have to get through that as well. But this should be cause for a lot of optimism. We've got the troops. Now we have to go to battle. More ahead on The Vince Show.
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18: Serving the left cold hard facts with a side of common sense. Vince Colonnais.
1: All right, so 2024, Republicans dominating Democrats in voter registration so much so the Democrats give it up entirely. They're like, we're not registering new voters. 2025, Republicans dominate yet again Democrats in voter registrations. And then just days ago, I saw the Miami Herald had a piece about what's going on in Florida, in the free state of Florida. Great story. Backlash to Trump is the headline. Hasn't bolstered Florida Democrats' voter registrations. That's a weird way to say that Republicans are still running circles around Democrats on voter registrations. Isn't that funny? Of course, the Miami Herald goes with backlash to Trump hasn't helped Democrats. Well, the real story is Republican voter registrations are crushing. Republicans right now have an 8 percentage point lead over Democrats statewide. Republicans have won the voter registration fight against Democrats for the past 2 years in all 67 counties in the entire state of Florida. Just imagine if the Miami Herald wrote like a real headline on that subject instead of crapping on Trump in it. Well, people hating Trump hasn't stopped Republicans from dominating. What a wild story. And in the Florida story, we've got some really fascinating details. A reporter called Mark Caputo pulled this data. He's over at Axios these days. He's been in Florida for a while. Yeah, he's at Axios. And he said this new survey by Mason Dixon shows that the Democrats, David Jolly and Angie Nixon, those are the people running in the gubernatorial and Senate races, they're getting their rear ends handed to them right now by Byron Donalds and Ashley Moody in Florida. You know what Florida has, Jim? Florida has enthusiastic Republican voters. People who, they love being Republican. Very proud of it. They got their Trump flags out. Love Ron DeSantis as their governor. I'm not shocked at all. In other words, Florida's got energy right now. And Byron Donalds and Ashley Moody are crushing their opponents as we speak. Now, again, don't you believe any poll reflexively, even a good one. Don't you believe it reflexively. You go and you vote. But I'm looking at this data. The Hispanic vote in Florida is Republican. Ashley Moody is winning in that race with 47% of the vote. It has a plurality of the Hispanic support. And meanwhile, Nixon only has 40%. In the gubernatorial race, Byron Donalds has 48% of the Hispanic vote. David Jolly has 43%. He's by 5 points. This blows up all the conventional wisdom the left has been mouthing for years. Oh, Hispanics, they support Democrats. They would never support a Republican. Hispanics want open borders. They don't want deportations. Just lie after lie after lie. The Republicans are dominating. I'm telling you, there is a lot of good news to be found. You don't have to look hard for it. But the legacy media is attempting to demoralize you, to make you ignore this stuff, and to get you to stay home. Do not fall for it. We've got the troops. It's time to go to battle. More ahead on The Vince Show.
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4: All right, I want to play a little bit of audio for you in a moment from CNN's number enthusiast Harry Enten, which we always get amused by playing his stuff because mostly it's so disheartening to Democrats when they hear what the actual math is. But he's talking about voter registration. I'll get to that in a second. But before I get there, I do have a little bit of breaking news for you. President Trump just posted moments ago about Iran, and let me see what he said here. He just nuked it and turned it into a parking lot, I think. Oh, no, I'm sorry, that's wrong. No, he wrote, quote, sorry, apologies to all the newsrooms out there. What? No, that's not what happened. He wrote, we're having productive discussions with the Islamic Republic of Iran. I want to make it clear to everybody that while Iran is in very bad condition, both economically and militarily, and while the blockade will remain in full force and effect with oil flowing in record numbers of barrels through the Hormuz Strait, 22 million barrels last night alone, says the president, with not one barrel coming from or going to Iran. We will not be attacking Iran at any time prior to the midterm elections to be held in the United States on November 3rd. Iran will not have a nuclear weapon. President Donald J. Trump. So that's the president, again, just moments ago on Truth Social, indicating that that he's in negotiations with Iran. Again, remember, this is an all-of-the-above strategy by the president, including trying diplomacy, although the IRGC usually upends any chance of that working with each passing time. The president trying with them right now. And he says, clearly, as a part of the negotiations, he's indicating here that the United States is not going to be conducting strikes on Iran. But you and I both know something with certainty. That's entirely conditional on Iran's behavior. You know that. Iran can't get away with just like start blowing up ships right now in the Strait or launching anything at American military bases. They do that, then, you know, all bets are off. Then, of course, President Trump is striking them. But as of this moment, if the status quo holds, whatever this is right now, quote, we will not be attacking Iran at any time prior to the midterm elections. All right, so there's the president of the United States on that subject, and we'll keep our eyes on that and his Truth Social account, as always. But back to this thing about voter registration in the midterms, and I've got some audio from the president of the United States who's campaigning in Texas yesterday on behalf of Ken Paxton and against James Talafrico. And yes, the president has adopted my language entirely on that subject, which I really love. I was belly laughing watching the rally last night from the comfort of my couch. But here is Harry Enten on CNN telling their viewer that Republicans have a huge advantage right now in voter registration.
5: Yeah, it's voter registration. The long-term health of the Republican Party versus the Democratic Party in terms of how are you registered to vote, Democrat, independent or non-affiliated or Republican, you can see in the key swing states that we normally look at in presidential elections that, look, the Republicans are gaining versus where they were 8 years ago during Trump's first midterm election. Take a look here. GOP gains in party registration margin versus Election Day 2018. In Arizona, the Republican margin versus the Democrat, Republicans are up 4 points. How about Nevada? Republicans up 5 points. How about North Carolina? Republicans up 8 points. How about the Commonwealth of Pennsylvania? Republicans up 7 points. So when you take a look at how people are actually registering, this is not polling data, compared to where we were 8 years ago, Republicans are doing considerably better in what are the swing states, at least normally, in presidential elections.
6: Okay, so someone could look at this and say, Harry, this is 2018. What about in the last 2 years? Because trends, the polling at least, has been moving in Democrats' favor.
5: Yeah, okay, you see the polling over the last 2 years really moving in the Democrats' favor, but are they actually gaining in terms of registration, at least compared to where we were 2 years ago?
4: By the way, I want to apologize. He's clapping as he does this. He's got this thing. It's kind of charming, actually, in a way, but he's like smacking his hands right in front of his lapel microphone. Are they actually gaining in the voter registration? Democrats are not doing well, Harry Enten reports.
5: Well, I think this makes it pretty simple, right? Pretty simple. In Pennsylvania, no. North Carolina, no. Nevada, no. Arizona, no. There may be some tiny late gains that are going on right now, right? That I think over the last month, maybe Democrats are getting. But when you take the longer term view versus the 2024 election in which Republicans won all of these states, Democrats are, in fact, not actually gaining ground.
6: I'm glad you put in that disclaimer, because over the last couple months, I think people have seen some ticks up for Democrats, but not over 2 years.
5: Correct.
4: Here's a question. How many non-citizens are being registered to vote by the Democrats right now? Harry, what if we remove the non-citizens they've registered from the equation?
7: That's a great question, John. If you remove the non-citizens, they have zero new people supporting the Democrat Party.
4: I don't know. But maybe. Given the number of people we're prosecuting. I've got that, too. Todd Blanche says he's been prosecuting a lot, and he's got a lot more to go.
5: Some ticks up, but they no way blows away the Republican gains.
6: Okay, so put this in historical perspective. How good is this, these bigger trends for Republicans?
5: Yeah, so you see these trends in these key swing states. How about this one? Okay, take a look here. The GOP's best party registration position relative to the Democrats in a midterm in at least 20 years. Pennsylvania, North Carolina, Nevada, Arizona. The bottom line is this. Republicans right now are in a much stronger position than they have been, not just compared to 8 years ago, but over the long term as well. The relative health of the Republican Party, at least in terms of party registration, is pretty gosh darn good relative to the Democrats.
4: Bazinga! Or some other weird Harry Enten expression. That's super funny. I want John Berman to be like, Harry, is there any good news for Democrats in these numbers? Well, John, no.
6: Even registration over the last 10, 15, 20 years, one state where we've seen some really big shifts is Florida. What are the prediction markets saying about what might happen there in a few weeks?
5: Yeah, I remember when Florida was a swing state. But
4: you
5: look at this.
4: That.
5: Okay, the chance that the GOP wins the key races in Florida. How about that Senate race? Ashley Moody, look at that. A 91% chance. Byron Donalds in the gubernatorial race. That one's a little bit tighter. But even there, Byron Donalds is the favorite. A 76% chance, according to the cash prediction markets. The bottom line is that Florida has had major gains for Republicans and party registration. And it's reflected in the races in which people are running.
7: This is winnable, ladies and gentlemen. The whole damn thing is winnable. It's not just Florida. Every swing state in America. We've got the troops. We've got the people. We got to get them to vote. This has always been the thing. It doesn't even actually, the last few cycles, thanks to President Trump, it's just been this way. Gone are the days of the country club Republicans. Gone are the days of just the election day appearances of Republican voters. Nowadays, we have what they call in politics a lot of low propensity voters. Americans who don't vote in every election. Americans whose lives are consumed by other things. Attention to their families. Attention to their paychecks. Attention to the needs at the kitchen table that sometimes, of course, distract from American politics. So, what we need to do is just serve as a constant reminder to our friends and family that if they'd like those kitchen table issues to be more affordable, if they'd like for their kids to grow up in safe and healthy environments, if they'd like to leave a better country to their children than the one that they were born into, they need to vote. We should make low propensity voters high propensity voters. That should be the goal. And in the meantime, we just got to tell them. Just get them out there. Bring them. Remind them. Post to social media. Give them a call. Text them. You know, we say nagging sometimes as a, well, always as a pejorative. When you say somebody's nagging someone, you're nagging them. But whatever. Just be the squeaky wheel. Text. Hey, did you vote yet? These early voting periods right now, I know that there's been some resistance among Republican voters, and President Trump has tried to fight this. Resistance among Republican voters from participating in the early stages all across the country. We have election season now. And I'm here to remind you of a point I think that the president has made many times. You should lock in your vote. Lock it up as soon as you can. If there's an early voting period in your state, exploit it to your own advantage. Use it. Take your vote out of contention. Don't let anyone else steal it. Don't let anyone show up to the polls, not have to show an ID, claim to be you, and seize from you your voting franchise. Don't for a second allow that. Secure it. And also, one of the other most obvious explanations for why you would secure it early is because you have no idea what's going to happen on election day. You have no idea if you're going to make it to the polls. You say you will. You never know what might get in your way. You never know what unforeseen circumstance might prevent you from having your voice heard. So make it heard the moment you can. The moment you can. Secure that vote. Prevent anyone else from taking it. Use it as an opportunity to get others to go with you. We can win. Very much, we can win. Now, I mentioned Todd Blanche. He is going after these non-citizens who've been voting in our elections. So, and this is what, you know, in the absence of having voters, Democrats don't have voters. They can't even register people to vote as Democrats. So, of course, what does that mean? They have to rig elections. They have to rig communications. They have to rig the way elections are conducted. They have to try and remove Donald Trump from the ballot. And they have non-citizens that they're getting involved in the process to vote illegally. Well, Todd Blanche has been prosecuting this, and we just got an update. He did an interview with the Epoch Times, and he provided, I think, some really useful information. It's encouraging. Here's the Attorney General of the United States.
8: We have hundreds and hundreds of investigations going on. We've charged, I think, 15 different states over the past 5 weeks, individuals illegally voting in 15 states. And so this isn't an isolated issue in a particular state. It's something that's happening, I think, unfortunately, in a lot of states and a lot of places. And we also, make no mistake, we don't catch everybody, right? So we haven't identified everybody that's voting illegally. So the fact that you've identified several hundred in New Jersey, we have several, you know, we've charged almost 100. We have several hundred investigations. It's not as if that's the end. And so, and by the way, these cases are very difficult to investigate and prosecute for DHS. We have a great partnership with them. We work the cases very closely with their agents. If there were voter ID, there would be a lot less to investigate, because you would be able to at least have the confidence that there is somebody checking that the person voting is eligible to vote and is the person that's showing up to vote, or if it's mail-in voting, safeguards around it so that you know that the person sending in their ballot is the person that's supposed to be voting.
7: The Save America Act. We need that kind of integrity. And to be clear, Senator Mike Lee is going to join me on tomorrow's show, and we'll talk at some length about this very subject. How can we achieve this? Mike Lee is not giving up. The rest of us shouldn't either. Now, the what you just heard from the Attorney General, the numbers here, that's the most important thing to me. 15 different states, in just the last 5 weeks, the United States Department of Justice has brought charges against non-citizens interfering in our elections. Now, help me out with this. Is that nothing that's happening? No, it's not. That's something. That's a big something that's happening. That's a thing that's never supposed to happen. Without evidence, the media will screech at you. The president claims that non-citizens have been interfering in our elections. Well, sure enough, 15 states, 5 weeks, hundreds of non-citizens charged with doing that very thing. And hundreds more open investigations underway. Tens of thousands of people who are suspected. There's a manpower issue here. We can only have so many active investigations at once because we need human beings to conduct them. They're doing it. They're doing it. But it's one thing to catch people who've already interfered in our elections. It's another to prevent people from ever doing it again. And that's why we need the Save America Act. And that's why you need to vote this year. We need to send people to Washington who get that done. Don't let the status quo prevail. Don't leave the rhinos in place by themselves. Don't let the Democrats take over. Fight for your country. We have less than a month. More ahead on The Vince Show.
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0: Turn it up so all the liberals around you finally hear some common sense. The Vince Show.
1: I want to thank one of our fine sponsors today. The fine people at Preborn. Love Preborn. You know, I've got some good news for you. Over 50,000 unborn babies have been saved. And more than 5,100 commitments to Christ have happened this year through the ministry of Preborn. Isn't that great? Now, how is this happening? Well, Dan Steiner tells us, he's the president of Preborn. He says this, quote, because of you, we can invite mothers considering abortion into a Preborn network clinic to see their baby. 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Thank you, Dan. 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
1: Coming up on the program, I want to tell you about the big announcement that J.D. Vance made today, cutting off some major American companies who've been screwing over American workers and bringing in what the vice president refers to as foreign indentured servants, including some of the biggest companies on our planet, the Trump administration cracking down on them. But I do have a funny story to share with you. I don't know if you saw this, Jim. You see, Jamie Raskin wants to build a MAGA exhibit at the Smithsonian. He wants to build an entire MAGA exhibit at the Smithsonian. And you hear that, if I didn't tell you it was Jamie Raskin and you were being told, hey, there might be a MAGA exhibit at the Smithsonian, I'm like, finally, something worth seeing at the Smithsonian. But no, that's not what he wants to do. Here he is. He went on CNN last night to say that he's trying to, he basically wants to equate MAGA, Make America Great Again, to the Nazis, and he wants to create a museum exhibit to dehumanize you.
3: You've actually introduced a new bill that would direct the Smithsonian to preserve what you describe as, quote, Trump propaganda, things like the banners that are bearing his face that are on the Labor Department, the Department of Justice, all these buildings here in Washington. Why do you want the Smithsonian to preserve that stuff?
4: Well, we're going to get through this nightmare, and we want to record it the way that historians and archivists do. You know, Trump and all of his loyal sycophants are busily trying to destroy the real history of the country. That's
1: insane.
4: Why the Smithsonian is under attack.
1: It's literally the opposite of the truth.
4: The Museum of American History is under attack. You know, they don't like the fact that people learn about slavery and the role that it played in our Civil War.
1: What role did the Democrats play in slavery, Jamie Raskin?
4: Like people learning about the Civil Rights Movement, the great civilizing struggle.
1: What role did the Democrats play in the Civil Rights Movement, Jamie Raskin?
4: Rules of American history, and they're trying to suppress it. And so I want to reverse that and say we're not going to suppress the history
1: what
4: of Donald Trump
1: artist.
4: And authoritarianism in America. We're going to teach it. And we're going to turn those things into exhibits.
1: You know, it's funny. Donald Trump has the chance to do the funniest thing ever here. He should announce that Jamie Raskin's bill should pass the Congress because he thinks it'd be wonderful to build a MAGA exhibit inside of the Smithsonian. And we should find Republicans who are willing to co-sponsor the legislation. Now, the legislation right now is jacked up. It's like written in such a way to, again, demonize huge swaths of the American people. But the president should straight up come out and be like, I'm ready to support a MAGA exhibit. I'm asking Jamie Raskin to come by the White House. We can work on the details, but I think this is a great idea. Wouldn't you love that? Wouldn't that be the funniest thing ever? If the president just straight up invited him over to the White House, this would be the one limited circumstance where Jamie Raskin would get a White House invitation. Yeah, come on over. Let's do a MAGA exhibit at the Smithsonian. This could be hysterical. Never underestimate President Trump's ability to troll. I think this could go really well. Also, he could get some congressional money to build a MAGA exhibit. Could be legitimately great. More ahead on the Vince Show.
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3: KBUL HD2. From ABC News, I'm Michelle Franzen. Ousted Venezuelan leader Nicolas Maduro facing new charges outlined by federal prosecutors in a court filing today, alleging Maduro conspired to torture at least three Americans under his leadership. According to the complaint, one victim who was detained for allegedly trying to assassinate Maduro was tortured for days and subjected to toxic chemicals and physical beatings. More from ABC's Aaron Katursky outside court in Lower Manhattan.
4: There's a small group of protesters here denouncing the Maduro regime and also calling for the United States to get involved politically in Venezuela after ousting Maduro and leaving something of a leadership vacuum.
3: Russian leaders downplaying the death of an infectious disease lab worker in Siberia as international calls for answers grow why more than 200 others in the area are in quarantine. Health experts say it's a suspected case of pneumonic plague. Here's ABC's Elizabeth Schulze.
5: President Trump claims that he has a call set up with President Putin. He pointed to Russia's comments that this is under control and that there are no epidemic risks. Russia's health agency now says that it's finished testing of all the researchers' contacts and found no abnormalities related to infectious disease or dangerous pathogens. And the researcher was vaccinated, they say, against

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1: A new poll finds Americans have growing concerns over artificial intelligence.
2: A new AP NORC poll finds the vast majority of Americans believe the government should put AI at the top of Washington's agenda to be sure artificial intelligence remains under human control and human workers are the priority. 64% believe growth has taken off too quickly. Most also say minimizing the environmental dangers of AI is highly important, but growing the U.S. economy is too. The survey finds fears cross political party lines.
1: ABC's Deborah Rodriguez. President Trump's U.S. ambassador to Greece, Kimberly Guilfoyle, is facing new allegations made by conservative media personality and Trump donor Eric Dieters. The former attorney alleging Guilfoyle asked him to pay off $100,000 in credit card debt in July of 2025, days before her Senate confirmation. Dieters spoke to ABC's Jay O'Brien.
3: Dieters ultimately didn't make the payment, he says, telling me he didn't have the money. Dieters confirming to us what he first told the Wall Street Journal, that in exchange for money, he believed Guilfoyle would help him on specific issues, like pressing for the extradition of an Ohio doctor who fled to Pakistan. In a statement to the Journal, the U.S. Embassy in Greece said Guilfoyle's career in and out of public service is guided by deep and abiding values, and the ambassador remains committed to representing the American people with dedication and integrity.
1: The allegations occurred after Guilfoyle and Donald Trump Jr. had ended their relationship. Michelle Franzen, ABC News.
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0: Rising from the heart of the swamp, a beacon of truth is casting its light. From sea to shining sea, The Vince Show. Here's Vince Colonnaise.
1: All right, 844-484-3872, 844-4-THE-USA. That's the way to join us today from coast to coast, from sea to shining sea. Get in here on the program, as always. Great to have you with us, America. A big announcement today from the White House addressing a massive problem for the American workforce that no other administration has meaningfully addressed until now. Vice President J.D.

0: advance today, alongside the rest of the fraud task force, announcing that he is cutting off Microsoft, a huge American company, and Adobe as well, from sponsoring H-1B visa workers seeking green cards. A big announcement here. I'm going to play the Vice President of the United States first and then give you some sense of what this means and why this system is built the way it is, kind of how these companies are exploiting it. Here's the Vice President. Listen.
1: So if the H-1B visa is how people come into the country, the PERM program is how they stay in the United States to begin with. Now, there has been no company in the United States, unfortunately, that has abused this system more than Microsoft. And let me just give you a couple of statistics on this. So in the last year, Microsoft, and I want to be clear about the data here, so let me check this, but Microsoft laid off last year 6,000 American workers. At the same time, the company benefited from 6,300 H-1B visas and almost 3,000 green cards. In other words, if you do the math, for every worker that Microsoft laid off, they replaced that worker with 1.5 foreign indentured servants. Now, that is a scandalous system that we've allowed in this country for far too long, but thanks to the work of this task force and thanks to the empowerment of the President of the United States, we're going to stop it. Because thanks to an ongoing investigation, we have decided to suspend the PERM program for Microsoft, which means they will no longer be able to apply take those H-1Bs and apply for permanent resident status within the United States of America.
0: Okay, this is seismic. Now, I just need to explain the basics here of the H-1B program and how it functions in the United States of America. What these companies have done, and you know this well, and in fact, when President Trump was running in 2015, he made a big deal out of this in the first place. This has always been a concern for him. You get these big companies, these big corporations, and what they do is they'll have their American workers, they'll force them into retirement, and in the process, as a condition of getting their severance, will make them train their foreign worker replacements and bring those foreign workers in under the H-1B visa program. Now, the way the law is set up, they're supposed to be trying to seek American workers to do these jobs, and the way the American companies kind of skirt around that is they'll do this kind of lame effort to appeal to an American worker. Oh yeah, we put up a job posting somewhere no one could see it, and we didn't get enough response, so we decided we had to import all of these foreign workers. And the reality of this system is that when the foreign worker is brought in under this visa program, it's pretty pernicious, and J.D. Vance did a good job of explaining it today, but I'll just offer this explanation to you. The way it works is that person is tethered directly to the company that brings them in. Does that make sense to you? So as an American citizen on the open job market, you have leverage in a negotiation. Why? Because you can go somewhere else. You can go to another company in your industry and work for them. And when you're in a salary negotiation, that leverage is either implicitly or explicitly on the table. I don't have to do this here. I could go somewhere else. And normally you should have that leverage at your disposal. But if you're in an industry that's being overtaken by this kind of H-1B visa worker abuse, the way that it's structured, when a company brings in an H-1B worker, that worker is completely tethered directly to that company. They have no portability. They have no leverage. They're not allowed to compete on the open market in the United States of America. So when they're sitting there at the table for that salary negotiation, they're already starting with way less leverage than you would have had if that job was available to you. You see what I'm saying? Like, they can come in and they can undercut the price of an American worker by 20, 30, 40, 50% because they're bringing in somebody from a foreign country, perhaps where they already have a situation where the money it's a country that's in poverty. And so even taking a 50% pay cut on the average American worker means that they're going to make bank relative to the wealth, the per capita wealth in their own country. But they're a foreign indentured servant. They can't go anywhere else. The company has them over the barrel. And as a result, they're underbidding American workers and screwing you over in the process. You see how this works? This is a rampantly abused system. And one of the reasons why this can happen is because these are very powerful companies. Microsoft is a very powerful company. They have a lot of weight to throw around. They have a lot of money to throw around. They have a lot of lobbyists to throw around. They have a lot of lawmakers who are in their pocket to throw around. So the way this system perpetuates is through cronyism, corruption. And the only way you redress it is to have the courage to break through that kind of corruption. Here's J.D. Vance doing it today. Surrounded by a bunch of other people who are including the Attorney General of the United States, who are fighting on behalf of American workers here. This, boy, this is a breath of fresh air. How in the world can you blackpill on this, by the way? Like, if you were going towards the midterms and you're thinking, okay, are these guys fighting for American workers? Explicitly, they're fighting for American workers. Here's the Attorney General of the United States on these H-1B scams.
2: For too long, employers have engaged in tactics, as you've just heard from the Vice President and Secretary Sonderling, to protect and in some cases prefer foreign workers for all sorts of job opportunities. These practices have shut American workers out of the economy of their own country and have made it more difficult for both recent college graduates and also experienced workers to get a fair shake at the employment market and a fair wage, but no longer.
0: Look, the reason why we have these kinds of worker visa programs, nominally, when they were built in the first place, the reason why we're supposed to have them is because if you need some sort of extraordinary assistance that you can't truly find in the United States, or you're trying to bring in somebody who has such incredible talents. One of the guys who was used as an example today was Elon Musk. How do we get a guy who was born in South Africa into the United States, make him a part of our system so that we can all succeed on the strength of his capabilities? Well, we should have an immigration system that searches out, looks out for people who can add to the sum total of American wealth and prosperity. Let's bring those kinds of people in. I don't think anybody disagrees with that. Although right now we should probably have a full-blown moratorium on the legal immigration system until we get everything back under control again. But that's how the system's supposed to work. That's not what's happening. This is a fully exploitative system where American workers don't have the opportunities that should be afforded to them. Perfectly capable. Perfectly capable. You know, the vice president said today that one of the things he really detests, and I agree with him, is when people say Americans just won't do those jobs. Have you heard that attack? This attack on American capability, American desire, on American adventure. This is Americans just won't do those jobs. That's not true. Americans have a sense of self-worth. Americans want jobs. They want to do good jobs. They want to be paid well to do those jobs. They want to be able to take care of their families. What Americans shouldn't stomach is a government that betrays them at every turn and gives their jobs away in this really corrupt and exploitative way to foreigners who are working at horrifically low wages. That we shouldn't stomach that at all. So the Trump administration is doing something about it. I also have here's more from the Vice President of the United States, kind of talking about the difference here in terms of the money, how the like what these companies have gotten away with.
1: Here's the basic data. If you are working as an H-1B visa in the United States of America, you're earning $20,000 less than an American citizen hired in the same position. If you were brought in by one of these foreign outsourcing firms, you're making $48,000 less than an American citizen in a similar position. So I'm sure that everybody here understands the game that is being played. You bring in indentured servants from outside the country, you lay off American workers, and if you're a corporation, you make a ton of money by undercutting the wages of American workers, replacing them with people who frankly shouldn't be in the United States of America to begin with. This is a terribly pernicious system. It's gone on for too long, and we'd all encourage, by the way, Congress to do something about it, but there are things within our authority under the law, our regulatory authority as an administration, to fix this problem, and that's exactly what we're going to do.
0: You know, one of the obvious benefits of going after a big-name company like Microsoft, does this not send a warning shot to every other company, including the no-names all across the country who are doing this very same practice? Like, holy crap, they're going to go after Microsoft? I don't have the money Microsoft has. I can't afford the lawyers that Microsoft does. I don't have the Washington connections that Microsoft has. This is a huge warning. There's a reason why they led with telling everybody they were going after Microsoft today. In fact, this caught at Washington so by surprise today. I'm reading, Jim, I'm looking at Politico. I think they have a 7-paragraph piece on this subject. They can barely handle it. The Trump administration has halted the ability of tech giants Microsoft and Adobe to sponsor H-1B visa workers seeking green cards. Vance made the comments during a press conference on visa fraud, during which he argued Microsoft is discriminating against Americans. They sure are. By prioritizing foreign workers. Labor Secretary Keith Sonderling announced later at the event that his department is also suspending Adobe from the program. Vance said, quote, our message to Microsoft is you're a great American company, but you've got to hire great American workers. The announcement is the result of an administration-wide effort to crack down on alleged abuse of work visa systems. Vance on Thursday accused tech giant Microsoft of fraud, citing the company's decision to eliminate thousands of workers earlier this year. U.S. tech companies often rely on H-1B visas to hire foreign-born workers with specialized technical details. Vance saying, quote, for every worker that Microsoft laid off, they replaced that worker with 1.5 foreign indentured servants. Politico ends abruptly. Spokespeople for Microsoft and Adobe did not immediately respond to a request for comment. Well, yeah, they've got to talk to their lawyers. More ahead on The Vince Show.
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0: I just got a note from Don. Don writes in and tells me he's sitting at home right now, unemployed. He said, I had my job sent to India. I had to train my replacement for 4 months. He has a computer and information systems degree, 38 years of experience, and can't get a job. I'm sitting at home waiting to hear back from the 100 resumes and applications I've sent out. So here you have Don experiencing the very thing that the Trump administration is now addressing. Here is Stephen Miller, who's always been a voice of reason on this subject, going after Microsoft and these other companies for their visa abuse. Listen to this.
1: Task force and put the vice president in charge. Our worst nightmares about the fraud that had been taking place in this country were exceeded. Fraud that has been going on for years, decades, in some cases generations. Vice President Vance and his team have exposed historic volumes of food stamp fraud, daycare fraud, Medicaid fraud, health care fraud, Social Security fraud, every kind of fraud you can imagine that steals from and betrays American families and workers. Today is no different. What the task force, partners in law enforcement have uncovered is systemic immigration fraud that violates the laws and statutes of the United States to undercut American workers and labor. The H-1B program and the PERM program that's attached to it have explicit statutory commands that must be followed. It requires individuals, for example, to have a unique, highly specialized occupation, as one example. And yet, in case after case after case, we see individuals that are being brought into the country for skills that are not specialized, that are not unique, and that are not skilled, and that are doing work that is currently being done by American workers, but at vastly lower pay.
0: It's a scam. It's a total scam. And you have You know, Stephen Miller says, look, America's blessed. We've got some of the most exceptional talent in history.
1: I think one of the important things that I would like everyone to take home today is that America is blessed with some of the most exceptional talent that has ever existed in the history of the world. Homegrown American talent. This has been true since the day our country was founded. Go back to the Wright brothers and the journey into the skies. The industrial base that powered us through World War II. The genius of American spaceflight and aviation. Homegrown American talent has been at the center of one revolution after another. As the Vice President said, we always welcome and bring to this country individuals who have exceptional gifts to share with our country. But what we don't do and can't do is crush and kill the dreams of millions of young children in middle school and high school who want that first step in the ladder but are unable to get it, or mid-career workers who've dedicated their lives to a company and are given 2 weeks' notice just because someone else somewhere in the world is willing to do the job 20, 30, 40, 50% cheaper than they are. And a lot of the reason why they can do it so much cheaper is they are able to then go back to their home countries in the future, and if they're living in a country where the average salary is $2 a day or $3 a day, taking half of an American worker's salary is still a raise in their home country. The last...
0: It's all true, which of course makes it a great Stephen Miller address. Perfect. Glad these guys are addressing it. Yeah. Actually, coming up, I want to talk to you about something else that's going on in the election. Is there a chance that a hoax is emerging with a Democrat candidate in Arizona? We'll take a close look. Bizarre story. More ahead.
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0: There's a story out of Arizona I want to talk to you about coming up. A congressional candidate, Democrat. Her name is Bernadette Green Placentia. And she claims that she was horrifically attacked recently. But I'll go through it with you because I'm reading this and I'm going, some of these details do not sound real at all. I'll be candid with you. If she really was attacked, whoever attacked her should be given the death penalty. And you'll understand why when I share this with you. But if this is a hoax, it's really, really vile. I've got more details on that coming up in just a moment. But I want to talk to you just about the midterms for a moment. President Trump going to Texas yesterday, campaigning for Ken Paxton. And against James Talafrico, which the president, boy, he loves that name. Jim, I feel like I really made it in life. Coining Talafrico, one of the highlights of my life. Right up there. Well, not really. My wife's going to get mad if I say that. Right up there with my marriage and my child. But somewhere near there, James Talafrico. Yo, if we stop him, if this guy does not get elected, whatever tiny portion of the electorate who was compelled to show up to the polls to stop James Talafrico, Jim, I think you and I can safely take credit for that. I think that'll be a lot of fun. But here's the president of the United States. Thank you. Yes, I wanted that vote of confidence. Here's the president yesterday saying he doesn't even know the guy's real name.
31: What do you say as the number one issue for America?
0: No. That's not actually the piece of audio. Where's my audio here? Stand by. Here he is. Here he is in Texas campaigning for Ken Paxton. Listen.
32: We got to get the best guy. He'll be one of the best. I'll tell you what. He'll be one of the best senators that we have in this country. You watch. I know my people. I know my people. And I just made enemies of about 53 senators, but that's okay. But Texas will be almost instantaneously destroyed if Talafrico gets in. I don't even know his other name, you know? I have no
0: idea. You see? You see? Mind control. Jim, we're controlling people's minds. We've done it. We've replaced the language. Yes, James Talafrico is a far more fitting name for that whack job. He's a creep. He's a big-time creep. Producer Josh, today on my podcast, he played a piece of audio for me. I wasn't sure if I had heard it before. There's so many freaky James Talafrico clips, but this is the one where he says that he really loves trans kids. This is not the podcast. This is him speaking before the State House. He says he's got a message for the trans kids at home.
1: To the trans kids watching at home, I just want to say I love you.
0: Ooh, isn't that weird the way he says it? Like, he really leans into the I love you. Like, he's like, he's almost groaning the I love you. This is super creepy.
1: Watching at home, I just want to say I love you.
0: Ugh. The guy's nasty, isn't he? He's nasty. You hear clips from this guy, and you're like, dude, never in a million years. Never in a million years should you be in the United States Senate. President had some funny moments. He yesterday was talking about, have you noticed that on the campaign trail he refers to Talafrico as a vegan? Like, what's a vegan? I remember asking, I think we did that this week. I was like, hey, I don't know if the president knows how to pronounce that thing or if he's just making up his own pronunciation. It's a vegan. Last I checked, maybe I'm wrong. Maybe it's vegan. It's a vegan. The president said last night that Melania, his wife, the first lady, approached him and told him he's got to fix his pronunciation. It's not vegan, she said. Here's the president.
32: He said all of a sudden, he's a vegan. You know, my wife told me, sir, do me a favor. You have to do me just a little bit of a favor. It's not vegan, it's vegan. I don't know about that stuff. I'm not into it. And he said, it's vegan. Please pronounce that word properly. I called it vegan, vegan. I thought, how the hell would I know? I like steak.
0: Now, my favorite part of that clip is not that he's, doing this like self-effacing humor where he's like, yeah, I was mispronouncing it. Vegan is the appropriate thing. My favorite part of the clip is where he says that Melania called him sir. There's no way. Look, if somehow Donald Trump has convinced his wife to call him sir, I bow down before him. I've never met a man in my entire life who's convinced his wife to refer to him as sir. If Donald Trump has pulled that off, he's won. He's done. He's won the entire game of life. I'm very impressed at that point. She said, Melania came to me and she said, sir.
32: He said all of a sudden, he's a vegan. You know, my wife told me, sir, give me a
0: favor. I doubt that. I think that was a rhetorical flourish. I don't actually think that she called him sir. I'd be shocked by that. But that's a lot of fun. The president cracking me up yesterday. Also, Jim, he reiterated his points about Iran nuking San Diego and Los Angeles yesterday. And in case you're wondering, the media, there were some media outlets who did intentionally distort it immediately. They once again tried to cut this up to try and make it seem like he was advocating for Iran to take a shot at Los Angeles. Listen to the audio and then tell me, what is he advocating for here?
32: Can't let them have a nuclear weapon. And I'll tell you what, oil, a little more, maybe more than a little, but a lot of people thought it would be 3, 4, 5 times that. When I went in, I thought it could be much higher than that. But we are paying less than under the Biden administration. He didn't do anything. He gave you the highest inflation in history. He didn't do anything. But you want to see trauma, you want to see problems. And I said it the other day, let them hit a missile into San Diego or Los Angeles on the way. Let them hit. You want to see a horror show? You want to see problems? Let them hit San Diego. Let them hit Los Angeles. And you want to see some bad things happen. You want to see a country that would be in free fall. We're not going to let that happen. We protect our cities. We protect our country. We're not letting that happen.
0: Any confusion about this? Anything? I mean, he straight up says, yeah, the gas prices, they're a little high. Small price to pay, though. We got to stop the nukes. We can't let Iran have a nuke, which is the same position he's taken, I think, every single day of his presidency. Iran can't have a nuclear weapon. And the media distort it and say that he's advocating for Iran to have a nuclear weapon and to use it against Los Angeles. These people are so fundamentally dishonest. So dishonest. So brazen. So fake. So completely fake. So there he is making the same point again last night. It's crystal clear what he means by it. Now, as far as the race in Texas, I think the president obviously was enjoying himself last night. paying a visit to Texas and standing alongside Ken Paxton, who is clearly the beneficiary of this. I was told, by the way, the media is telling me that Ken Paxton does not want Donald Trump to support him. And yeah, that's funny because I just watched a rally where Ken Paxton looked pretty excited about the fact that President Trump was there and was standing shoulder to shoulder with him campaigning in the state. Ken Paxton got President Trump's endorsement. Ken Paxton getting so many of Trump's voters backing him. It kind of seems like these guys are walking in lockstep with one another towards a big victory in Texas. But the president just posted a few minutes ago to Truth Social that James Talafrico, again, his words, ready? Talafrico, and Jimmy capitalized the word freak. He just wrote the portion of the name that says freak is all capitalized. Talafrico has been missing for 12 days. He's been missing. Put him on a milk carton. Look at this. Now, after looking for him throughout all of Texas and beyond, probably even weirder places than anyone would think possible, he put out a statement that he has the flu. 12 days is a long time to rid yourself of the so-called flu bug. What's going on? The president asked. We need a senator that's a proven champion, like one that has been, without question, the greatest attorney general in the history of Texas and one of the greatest in the USA. His name is Ken Paxton, and he will never let you down. Thank you for your attention to this matter, President Donald J. Trump. Yeah, so Talafrico, early on, I think it was about 2 weeks ago, he started skipping campaign events. He appeared at one by video. And then he was like, I'm sorry, I can't be there. I have the sniffles. I can't be at your event. And he's been AWOL on the campaign trail at a really inopportune time for a major Senate candidate. The guy's not even appearing at campaign events. And the president has just emphasized that it's been 12 days now that Texas has been liberated from Talafrico sightings, which is, I'd say, kind of weirdly, a blessing. You don't have to see James Talafrico on the campaign trail. But 12 days is a lot of time not to be making campaign appearances. It gives Ken Paxton all the oxygen. Jim, what are the ads like right now on television in the state? Has the tenor of the advertising shifted meaningfully? Because I know a month ago or so, the conversation we were having was that it was just wall to wall. James Talafrico is a normal person. He's going to be a great Texas senator. Does it still sound like that on television right now?
3: No, the PACs have done a pretty good job at nailing Talarico on all his freaky comments. And the Paxton ads themselves have been really, really good. Basically just laying out what he would do as a senator and what his accomplishments have been as attorney general. And they're very good ads. And Talarico, the big tell is Talarico's got this one ad out with him, like basically freaking out about the things that Paxton is or the PACs are saying about him. He's like, these things are not true. I don't support trans surgery for children. When we know that he does, when we can provide the audio clips that he does, you know. And he said, he leads it off with, I'm not a member of the Chinese Communist Party. And
0: yeah.
3: I'm like, I don't know that you've ever been accused of that, but that's kind of weird.
0: No, I saw this. This is him. Here it is. This is what you're referencing.
7: Ken Paxton is lying about my record, even making fake AI videos of me. No, I'm not a member of the Chinese Communist Party. No, I don't support sex change surgeries for kids.
0: Now, by the way, like, this is all stuff that he's on the record actually doing. So Ken Paxton's not making things up about him. He's just playing his own words back and revealing this is what he's for. I just played audio of him a moment ago saying that he kind of groans it, too. He's like, I really love those transgender kids. Like, dude, you're a freak. It's on camera. You did it. And this wasn't even hidden camera. This was like the floor camera at the state legislature capturing his words during open session. And here he is. I mean, in the ad you're referencing when he says, I don't do fake AI videos. He's literally standing in a fake AI set. He's walking across he's walking in front of a green screen of like a bunch of random televisions behind him showing all of the various ads in Texas and how I'm not what they say in the ads. This is a sign of desperation. This is a sign of what's going on with his internals. The Democrats know, because they're conducting polls on this subject, what Texas voters think of this freak. They know that his own words are damaging him. And rather than try to explain them, he's trying to convince you that those words were never uttered. He's lying. He's using this ad that's now running in Texas to lie, including about the use of AI, because the entire backdrop is artificially generated. It's all fake. It's the whole thing. It's typical. Now, of course, that was recorded before he disappeared. He was on the campaign. He was on the campaign trail 12 days ago. Since then, he hasn't been seen. And you know what? I don't care if they find him. he can stay missing. That would be great. That would be a wonderful way to conclude this campaign. More ahead on The Vince Show.
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0: Abdul El-Sayed. Let's move now to Michigan. You know that Abdul El-Sayed is about to campaign with Barack Hussein Obama? The two of them, old frickin' frack. They're about to hit the campaign trail together. I was telling you this week about the real story on Abdul El-Sayed and how linked up he is with the establishment of the Democrat Party. He keeps pretending like, I would never take a single dollar from a rich person. Meanwhile, he is a Soros family stooge. He just did a big fundraiser in New York. He just did a big fundraiser in Hollywood recently with Jeffrey Soros. Saying that this is one of my favorite guys. I've known him for years. Abdul El-Sayed, he's one of ours. And they were, what was it, like $50,000 a plate, Jim? It was an expensive event in order to help the campaign. And in attendance was Obama World. All the big Obama officials were all there. So Obama and Abdul El-Sayed are truly very close to one another. And this is a big establishment con job. He keeps pretending like he's some outsider. He's going to break the system. I'm a progressive. I'm different than the establishment Democrats. When, of course, he's entirely tied up with them. Now, having said that, the guys are about to campaign together. I just saw CNN's Andrew Kaczynski has his own little operation called K-File. And you may have heard of this from time to time. K-File, what Andrew does is he'll dig through the, basically the internet. He'll just go back through the old files on various politicians of both parties and say, well, here's what they used to say. Here's what they said in their social media accounts. Here's what happened in the past. And in Abdul El-Sayed's case, Andrew found that El-Sayed spent a bunch of time over the last years crapping on Obama, saying that he was a big, fat failure. Now, he's not saying that Obama's a failure for the reasons that you and I might say Obama's a failure, like taking over a sixth of the economy, destroying the American healthcare system, leading to the most division in this century in American history. He's one of the single most divisive politicians to ever occupy the White House. No, he's not saying that. He's saying Obama didn't go far enough to upend the country, that he didn't stage the, quote, systems intervention he needed to really go the radical distance. And El-Sayed apparently wrote in the Huffington Post in 2012 that Obama had failed to deliver hope and change. accused them of perpetuating war, violating our civil liberties, deporting more people from our shores than any other president before him. And his list of failures goes on, El-Sayed wrote. He says that this memory will serve not as a reminder of the history we made that night, meaning of 2008, but of the silly emotions of a naive young man who didn't understand that hope and change required more than flowery prose and a winning smile. I have little hope because there has been less change. Less change. And now he's campaigning with him. Now they're going to go on the road together. Now, I've got good news for you there. Obama sucks at helping other candidates get elected. That's just true. Anybody who's followed the politics of this knows that Obama is really terrible. He doesn't have a golden touch. It's a Midas touch in the traditional sense of the myth. Remember, everything Midas touched turned to gold. That wasn't a good thing. It destroyed everything. Obama's good at destroying stuff. Hopefully he destroys Abdul's campaign.
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23: KKOH Reno. KBUL HD2. From ABC News, I'm Michelle Franzen. In California, sailors deployed for a record 10 months on board the USS Abraham Lincoln, returning today to port in San Diego, reuniting with families after reports of shortages on board during the extended war with Iran. ABC News confirming that 8 crew members also attempted suicide while on the carrier. ABC's Trevor Ault talking to sailors about that deployment.
24: I was here from the start to the end. At least I know I launched every bird of this deck. I give or take at least 2,000, 3,000, I don't know.
25: Thousands,
24: yes,
25: of flights.
24: Thousands of flights.
26: We spoke with several sailors, all of them proud of the work they've done.
27: Has this been the hardest thing you've ever done?
29: Honestly, yes. This is a very tough deployment.
33: We've been holding on for dear life just to get through this deployment.
23: President Trump today says he will not order to resume strikes against Iran until after the midterm elections. U.S. prosecutors in New York in a newly unsealed indictment adding new charges against Nicolas Maduro, alleging that the ousted leader of Venezuela conspired to torture at least 3 Americans during his reign. ABC's Aaron Katursky is outside Manhattan Federal Court.
34: Victims 7 and 8 said they were
1: were detained in Venezuela under the guise that they were somehow plotting to assassinate President Maduro when he was in office, taken to what's described as a concrete house and tortured, including through the use of electric shock.
23: In France, student protests clashing with police today as demonstrations ramped up again. ABC's Marcus Moore is there.
3: Hundreds of protesters have scaled monuments and walls. And in northeastern Paris, students barricaded the high school with trash cans and dumpsters. Police arriving there and using tear gas to try and disperse the crowd that had formed there.
23: Students are rallying against conditions in the high schools. 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
2: A congressional candidate in Arizona says she was sexually assaulted in August while out repairing her campaign signs.
3: Bernadette Green Placentia is a Democrat running for Arizona's 8th congressional district. She says she was repairing a campaign sign in Sun City, Arizona in August when she was hit in the head, went unconscious, and was raped, telling ABC 15 in Phoenix.
4: You know, I look back and it's like, why didn't I go to the hospital? Why, you know, I always consider myself a strong person, and so I was embarrassed.
3: Maricopa County Sheriff's investigators are working the case. Initially, at least, evidence was limited. When they interviewed Green Placentia, she said she could not remember what the men looked like and had showered several times after the attack. Alex Stone, ABC News.
2: Nearly three dozen people have died in another Russian attack on Ukrainian civilians. Ukraine authorities say that airstrikes targeted a busy residential area in eastern Ukraine. ABC's Ian Pannell says it's all part of Russia's new war tactic.
5: I was in Moscow earlier this year and talking to a pro-Kremlin analyst. I mean, he was very forthright about it, that recognizing that they can't achieve victory on the battlefield, that they would then resort to this aerial bombardment tactic. And that's what we're seeing. And as winter starts to set in, the energy infrastructure has been hit, commercial interests are being hit, civilian targets or civilian sites are also being struck.
2: I'm Michelle Franzen, ABC News.
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0: rising from the heart of the swamp, a beacon of truth is casting its light. From sea to shining sea, The Vince Show. Here's Vince Colonnaise.
1: All right, 844-484-3872. 844-4-THE-USA. That's the way to join us today, from coast to coast, from sea to shining sea. Come on now, get in here on the program. We've got a lot going on. There's a story out of Arizona right now, which I read last night, Jim, and I was like, how am I reading exactly? It starts as kind of a nightmare tale, and then you start reading some of the details, and I'm just going to be completely candid, as I always am with you. I'm a little suspicious of the details. There are some Jussie Smollett-style red flags throughout this thing. Now, again, my instincts might be wrong. They might be wrong. Could be. It's happened before. I'll readily admit that. But let me walk through this with you. It's from a news outlet called the Phoenix News-Times, headlined, "Congressional Candidate is Raped While Repairing Her Campaign Signs." This is about a Democratic congressional candidate by the name of Bernadette Green Placentia. And here's how

0: They write the piece. They say it was just after 2 a.m. This is an important detail. 2 o'clock in the morning on a pitch black Friday morning when Bernadette Green Placentia's life changed. The Democrat candidate for Congressional District 8 strolled across a parking lot to repair a damaged campaign sign. It was a routine she had followed all summer, they write. This time she only made it a few yards. An attacker smashed her over the head. She blacked out. She woke up to find a strange man on top of her. Green Placentia struggled to open her eyes. She felt a sharp pain below her waist. The attacker was pulling himself from her. I'm not giving you the detail that they wrote in the piece, but you get the idea. She heard him mumble something like, "Ick, how do I present this on the air? Ick bleep. Ick bleep." The word ick, I just want to emphasize, there's a dash IC, meaning she hears the very end of the word. She hears the suffix. Ick bleep, not a very good bleep, the attacker says. Which her mind filled in as Democratic bleep, she recalled. She wasn't sure that was exactly what he said. All right, so just to set your understanding of this story, what they're telling you about is she was out repairing campaign signs at 2 o'clock in the morning on a Friday morning. She's out middle of the night, quote, repairing campaign signs. She says she's attacked in the middle of the night by somebody who strikes her over the head, sexually assaults her, rapes her, is her claim. And then she says she believes he called her a Democrat after committing the crime, that he stood up and he said, "Democratic bleep." That's the sequence of events so far. Then they described that she had trouble remembering making her way over to her car. She said another man had attempted to assault her, had come over, and she felt his weight nudging her her left leg. She began swinging her foot at him, and then, quote, "not even worth it," she heard the man say as he moved away. He wore black boots and had small feet, she recalled. The two men left her face down in the parking lot. The hatch of her silver Jeep Grand Cherokee was still open. The car was still running. She heard music. She doesn't remember pulling up her pants, picking herself up off the asphalt parking lot. She doesn't remember closing her Jeep's hatch and putting her foot on the gas. She doesn't remember pulling her car into the driveway and then subsequently collapsing into her bed. She says she just has these tiny flashes of things that she does remember. She said in an interview with the Phoenix New Times, "as much as I don't want to remember, I've tried very, very hard to remember more stuff, but that's where I'm at." Okay. I'm going to get into more detail here in a second, but again, if this really happened, if this happened, these men deserve the death penalty. No question. I'm not even hesitating about that detail, of course. Never in a million years should something like this take place. But as I'm reading through the details, my Jussie Smollett alarm is going off. Now, maybe that's not her fault. Maybe that's Jussie Smollett's fault. Maybe it's the fault of every Democrat who constantly presents hoaxes at politically opportune times. But she goes on here. They say that Green Placentia, the name the Phoenix New Times writes, is a long-haul trucker, a longtime long-haul trucker who moved to the district with her husband in 2017. She's challenging MAGA Republican Representative Abe Hamadeh for his congressional seat, the ultra-red district. Listen to the way they write about this. It's ultra-red. He's a MAGA Republican. This is meant to be kind of to prejudice the audience against them. It's a large swath of the Northwest Valley, including North Glendale, Peoria, Surprise, Sun City, and up into Anthem. She's gone out dozens of times in the middle of the night, the Phoenix New Times says, to repair campaign signs throughout the campaign. Sometimes her husband, Alex, joins her. Other times a campaign volunteer tags along. They say it's been a successful way for her to put up signs while avoiding the heat and the traffic, and now she doesn't do this anymore. Now, the piece goes on to say that she didn't tell her husband. Now, remember, the attack, as they put it, happened on a Friday morning. 2 a.m. She's repairing signs. 2 a.m. Attack happens Friday morning. She alleges that the person who attacked her called her a Democratic bleep and then ran off. She doesn't tell her husband until the following Monday. Nearly 4 days later, she tells her husband for the first time. Now, that detail sounds wild to me. I get that that this would be an awful thing. What I don't get is not telling the person who's closest to you in your life, your husband, the man who would surely move heaven and earth to try and figure out who did this and try and find them, track them down. Why wouldn't you tell him right away? In fact, she told her campaign staff what happened Sunday, so that would be almost 3 days later, and then her husband the following day, Monday. Then she reported the assault to the Maricopa County Sheriff's Office 2 weeks later. I guess her husband didn't pick up the phone to call? Like, wouldn't you, right? If your wife had reported this kind of horrific attack against her, wouldn't you, the first thing would be like, we got to call the cops. We have to track these guys down. We have to catch them. This is awful. They didn't call the sheriff's office until 2 weeks later. She told deputies then, so that would be nearly 2.5 weeks since the alleged assault. She told deputies then that the sexual assault had occurred near 99th Avenue and Bell Road in Sun City, according to the police report. She says she doesn't give a specific area. She says, quote, it was a really huge area. Based on the fact that I wasn't gone long, we figured it was somewhere in Sun City or maybe Surprise. So she's nonspecific on the location of the attack. She has no idea what the specific location is. She says she has 250 signs up. And at some point, all 250 all needed repairs or something. On any given night, there could be 30 or 40 stops where we either put up a sign or fixed a sign. The New Times spoke with six of her family members, friends, campaign staff, and even her landlord. So I think that means they spoke with six people whom she was with in the days following the assault. And by the way, those people all describe her as being in some sort of funk. Like there's something off with her, they describe, in the days that followed. But again, I'm just flagging this story because I was reading through it last night as it arrived. It comes screaming at you on social media, like, holy cow, is this true? Some poor woman is out just campaigning for office. I don't care what political party you're in. She's working on her campaign signs, fixing up campaign signs. She gets hit over the back of the head. She gets raped. The assailant identifies her based on her political party. Does this stand up to scrutiny? She doesn't tell her husband for 4 days. She doesn't tell the cops for 2.5 weeks. And it just so happens it's right in the middle of a midterm contest where she is expected to lose by a pretty wide margin in what the Phoenix New Times describes as an ultra red district in Arizona. That's the story. I will say, if this is a lie, how disgusting. How disgusting to try and generate a fiction as a predicate to try. It is. It's gross. That would be disgusting to do. Wouldn't that be? That'd be morally depraved to do something like that. And I hope that's not what we're dealing with. At any rate, it's just one of these things. Every detail leaps off the page at me. As this, like, well, she doesn't know where the location was. She's got, you know, the guy said something about her political party. You know, the reason I mentioned Jussie Smollett is for obvious reasons. Jussie Smollett, in his hoax in the middle of sub-zero Chicago, claimed, and he, of course, we know this now, he staged the whole thing. He had a couple of buddies. What country were they from? Were they Nigerian? They were like Nigerian brothers. And he had them attack him in the middle of the street, quote unquote, attack him in the middle of the street while he was leaving Subway in negative whatever temperatures. And the claim was that they threw rope on him. They threw gasoline on him. They yelled, this is MAGA country. They said, aren't you that empire N-word? Remember all of this? And you hear these details and immediately you're thinking, wait a second. Chicago's not MAGA country. Who, what? This is MAGA in the middle of Chicago. No. People are just walking around in the middle of the night and they're carrying the implements for a hate crime to attack Jussie Smollett. That again, you start hearing the details and you're like, this doesn't make any sense at all. Nothing about this makes sense. And they identified him. I had never even heard of the guy. You're saying a bunch of Trump supporters were just rolling around going, yeah, that's that guy from Empire. Empire? What is Empire? Every last detail was a mark against its credibility. And of course, you find out later that the cops ended up wasting a tremendous amount of their time searching for a crime that hadn't occurred. And the real crime was being committed by Jussie Smollett in this staged event. It was a hoax. So forgive us for anticipating hoaxes all over the place. It turns out people who want power or who have it are routinely using it in dishonest ways. So that's how we start to arrive at conclusions that, you know what? I'm going to wait for the facts to come in before I leap to the conclusion that this has credibility. So we'll keep our eyes on this. God willing, she was not attacked. And if she was, her assailants deserve the death penalty. But boy, I'm suspicious. More ahead on The Vince Show.
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0: We've got, we've got a lot going on. Here's another one for you. Just in the last hour, Los Angeles, I have good news for you. Despite the fact that Democrats are trying to, light your city on fire. I love that this is a bit like they're accusing Trump of trying to nuke L.A. The Iranians don't need to do that. Democrats have done that on their own. Democrats have nuked L.A. That's what's happened. The president is trying to clean up the disaster zone. We just got this news, a massive federal raid on Skid Row to clean up the drugs. Listen to this.
13: Breaking moments ago, and a story you are seeing right here for the first time on Fox. A massive raid is targeting drug dealers on LA's Skid Row who sold fentanyl and PCP to the homeless.
14: Well, we're told this is part of a four-month undercover operation targeting drug dealers on Skid Row. Look right now, we'll show you people being arrested here. This is an infamous site for not only drug use, but homelessness as well. And that gentleman you just saw being walked away, we actually saw large wads of cash being pulled from his pocket. You could see some of it being processed here on scene. I asked the FBI what that means, seeing these huge wads of cash. They said it probably means they're in the right location. So federal agents, including the FBI, DEA, U.S. Attorney's Office, and LAPD, hundreds of agents around us. Right now, people being arrested on site, and of course, also lots of dogs and animals. You can see these caged dogs in the distance. That's also become a very disturbing and hot topic here on Skid Row. I want to bring in right now Kenny Cooper. He's the special agent in charge of the ATF here in Los Angeles. Kenny, what does it mean when you see drugs, wads of cash, and actually, I just saw a handgun being removed from a tent right near us?
15: Yeah, it's hard to believe this has happened in America.
0: It's hard to believe, but here it is. And so what you have is the feds actually doing the job that the state and the city should have done in the first place. It didn't have to be this way. We have to leave it like this. You know, the left's attitude on this, I love that they call everyone unhoused, as if you use nice language to describe the situation they're going through, you don't have to do anything to actually fix it. Well, we call them unhoused. Don't we get points? No, you don't get any points at all. You're abandoning these people to the elements and to despair. That's horrific. What kind of quality of life is that? You've got people who are addicted to drugs, beset by mental illness, dying in the middle of the street, and you're acting like that's charity, like there's something wonderful about it. The Trump administration going in and cleaning it up. Now, this is not like Washington, D.C., where the president has this extraordinary power over a federal city and can use all of these various federal agencies to have the kinds of interventions that have been necessary to clean up the nation's capital, which has succeeded. But he does have options here. And going after all of the drug use on Skid Row, going after the people who are preying on human beings there, that's a huge deal. It was a four-month operation. It's led to this moment. A massive raid today, Skid Row, California, the scene of a lot of election fraud. We've talked about that as people were being paid to register to vote and to cast ballots for Karen Bass and these other Democrats. So cracking down on the drug problem here will also have an effect on the election problem. Don't miss that association. It'll also have an effect on the election problem in Los Angeles as well. In the days now leading up to this midterm election, a massive move by the Trump administration, and it has to come as a lot of relief to the kind of people who love Los Angeles, who don't want this kind of stuff to happen. I've got some audio. Let me see if I can play this. We'll play it for you on the backside. We've got an assistant director in charge of the FBI talking a little bit more about this operation today. Big partnership between various federal agencies, FBI, DEA, IRS, ATF, and yeah, the LAPD. They said, why don't you come along for the ride? I'm sure the LAPD was excited to do it. Karen Bass, not so much. More ahead on The Vince Show.
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0: Massive news out of Los Angeles. Skid Row, a multi-agency effort busting all of the narcotics trafficking and sales going on. Apparently, some of the drug dealers arrived in really, really nice cars today. They thought it was going to be another normal day of killing people in the streets of Los Angeles and making a buck off of it. Not so much, because the feds showed up and they busted up everything. Lots of arrests today. Here's the assistant director in charge of the FBI's Los Angeles field office. His name is Patrick Grandy with the good news.
28: Hello, I'm Patrick Grandy, the assistant director in charge of the FBI's Los Angeles field office. I'm out here this morning with the Homeland Security Task Force, which includes the FBI, DEA, ATF, U.S. Marshals, Los Angeles Police Department, and other federal, state, and local agencies. We're here today as part of Operation Save Skid Row, where we have collectively executed dozens of federal arrest and search warrants in and around the Skid Row area, targeting individuals who have exploited some of Los Angeles's most vulnerable community who live and reside around the Skid Row area. Today's operation has been a tremendous success, and as part of the FBI's ongoing efforts to combat violent crime, I want to thank all of our federal, state, and local partners who have been part of this operation and who work with us side by side as we continue to make the Los Angeles region safer for everyone. Thank you.
0: I mean, how hard was this to do? Why did it take so long to do this? Just imagine like getting a group of law enforcement together. All right, fellas, where is the most rundown, saddest, and most desperate place in Los Angeles? Sir, I've got an idea. What? There's a place called Skid Row. Yeah, no kidding. So they go into Skid Row and they bust all these people. And I love his language here because he's right about it. It's just honest. He goes, these are the most vulnerable people in the streets of Los Angeles. These are the most vulnerable people, and we're here to rescue them. Now, this is going to drive the left crazy because they constantly use language in a manipulative way. They'll say things like, oh, we care about the most vulnerable, when in fact what they're really doing is exploiting vulnerable people for their own power. Is it any wonder that more people are registering to be Republican voters than Democrats these days? Is it any wonder? Like, normal people watch this and they're like, I'm on that guy's side. I want my city to be pretty. The city of angels, Los Angeles. I want my city to be clean, to be healthy, to be productive. Not to be overrun by death, despair, needles, and sadness. It's the most obvious thing in the world. And this is, as others have already noted, I think Spencer Pratt said this. Here's the Trump administration cleaning up Los Angeles against their will. Against the will of Karen Bass and the Democrats who've been running that city into the ground. I love it. I just absolutely love it. Not the only problem we've got to deal with. You know, Minnesota this week has been the scene, has created a lot of attention for itself because what did we have yesterday, Jim? Oh, that's right. A Somali terrorist was plotting to kill upwards of 60 people at the Mall of America because he said, according to the feds, that the Mall of America was owned by the Jews. So therefore, he had to attack it and kill as many people as possible. That, thank God, was stopped. That attack was plotted apparently for October 24th. There was supposed to be a festival at the mall that day. He thought it could go and kill a bunch of people. You know what would have happened in the ensuing hours and days after that. There would have been no real effort to try and stop terrorism in the future. There would have been a real effort to prevent you from identifying the ideology that led to that kind of Islamic terror attack, and they would have gone after your guns. They would have gone after law-abiding citizens. See, when lots of people die in the United States due to the gun violence that is perpetuated by an Islamic extremist, it's American citizens who deserve to defend themselves who are the first to be targeted by the powers that be in the country. The media, the Democrats, they'd be going after your gun rights immediately. So the feds, in catching the terrorist before he could commit the act, have done a couple of things. One, they've saved a bunch of lives. And two, they've saved yet another attempt to go after your Second Amendment rights to disarm you. So I appreciate that. But look, this Somali guy who was about to conduct this attack, it's not the only problem they have in Minnesota of this nature. There's a lot of, for those of you in Minnesota, you know this, but for the rest of the country, so people understand what's happening right now, there are waves of Somali gang violence going on right now in Minnesota. Not new. It's been happening for a while in and around Minneapolis. And one of the local affiliates, CARE 11, K-A-R-E 11, was covering this week. Western Lensman did the great work of clipping it. I want to give him credit for that. But listen to this. Listen to the way they cover it. Yes, it's true. We've got Somali gang violence, but we shouldn't call it Somali because if we tell you too much, you might start to conclude things. Watch.
7: So we have spent a lot of time lately talking about gun violence across the Twin Cities, and police are now saying the handful that have happened in the West Metro have some connections. I'm talking about the shooting on the basketball courts at Our Lady of Grace in Edina and the shooting at the Eden Prairie football game and a couple more shootings at Eden Prairie and Bloomington. Some of these, police say, are the work of gangs, and the members of those gangs, they say, are Somali American teens.
0: Listen to the skepticism. They say that maybe there might be some Somalis involved in all of these gang attacks. Isn't the point of the news media to give you a clear understanding of what's going on? Why do I get the feeling that she's about to try and lead you away from the truth?
7: These, police say, are the work of gangs, and the members of those gangs, they say, are Somali American teens and adults. But when some people just say Somali gangs, that leaves a mark on hundreds of thousands of Somali people who have nothing to do with gangs or these shootings.
0: Oh.
7: And we have to talk about that. So Heidi has been looking at where those lines are starting to get blurred and the issues it's causing.
0: Oh, my goodness. Oh, my goodness gracious. I can't wait to hear from Heidi on this. This is a Norm Macdonald joke come to life, by the way. Norm Macdonald, the late great, he once posted on social media. He wrote, quote, "What terrifies me is if ISIS were to detonate a nuclear device and kill 50 million Americans, imagine the backlash against peaceful Muslims." It's a joke. The terrifying thing would be the death of 50 million Americans, not the ensuing Islamophobia. It's all so stupid. So what does Heidi have to say about all this? CARE 11 throws to Heidi. Let's take a listen.
10: Monday night, people packed Edina City Hall for a conversation on gun violence.
11: As a community, we don't condone violence. But every time we hear that Somali gangs are gangs. So please, let's not mention the Somali name every time something happens.
0: Don't tell people the truth. Don't let people know what's going on. Don't let people know that these are Somali. Hide that detail from them so there's just no way to fix this.
11: This violence is not unique. And every day we don't hear the ethnicities of other communities.
12: Just being honest doesn't mean we're targeting or stereotyping a community.
2: right? We need this to stop.
10: But that hasn't
0: That's the cop, by the way. That guy was a cop. He's in law enforcement. He just stated the most obvious thing ever. He goes, we're just being honest. That's all we're doing. Like, you can't handle honesty? This has been a trend, by the way, in the media for years. They've done this. The left-wing censorship media does this a lot. They will try and remove details from news stories so that you don't know much about the suspects if they feel like they might be doing something politically incorrect by conveying it. So if the suspect is black, that'll often be left out of the story. It's true. They'll leave it out of the story entirely. They won't give you a description of this. The suspect's at large, but we can't tell you anything about them. Why not? Well, because the left would be angry at us if we told you. What are you talking about? The hell is this?
10: Stop some from stereotyping.
12: It's 2026. We should not be painting groups of people with the actions of some folk.
0: No, first of all, nobody, look, if Somali gangs are committing acts of violence, as a citizen, I would like to know that Somali gangs are committing acts of violence. This is so patronizing. It's essentially, you can't be trusted with this information, because if you hear this array of words that gives you a real understanding of what's going on, you're going to take it too far. The problem is going to be that the average American citizen who would love to live in a peaceful community is going to hear those words and then draw naughty conclusions from them. And we can't allow that to happen. Actually, you know what you can't allow to happen? Somali gang violence. That's the thing you shouldn't be allowing. That's the thing we should be stopping. We should be stopping people from opening fire at churches and schools. You know, and this is like, I've got endless pieces of information and evidence. And here's another one. Western Lensman's been doing a great job. Here's a man named Abdirahman Abdi at the Adena City Council meeting and says that Somalis are being picked on here because people are telling the truth about where the violence is coming from.
11: The chief mentioned what happened in April, May, June, July, September. I can assure you that all of them were not Somali youth. Yet we haven't heard their ethnicities.
0: Well, then tell us.
11: So my question is, are we applying same standard evaluating gun violence regardless of race? The chief talked about community partnership.
0: By the way, the answer to that question is no. The American news media does not apply equal standards for, quote, gun violence regardless of race. You know, if the media was in the business of being race neutral on the questions of gun violence, we'd be having huge discussions about what's going on in Chicago. We'd be having massive discussions about where all the gun deaths are actually taking place. We would not be trying to disarm people of rifles. That would not be happening. That we wouldn't. If we had a sane conversation around any of this, you wouldn't see any of the media coverage you currently see. Let me just posit a different example for you. Let's just come up with a concept. What if you had roving gangs of white frat bros killing people in Minnesota, opening fire at churches and schools? What do you think the media would be doing with that right now? What do you think this guy would be saying? What's his name? Abdirahman Abdi? Like, we got to stop those white frat bros. They keep opening fire at all these facilities. We got a problem of white frat gangs running around the Twin Cities. But that's not the circumstance. Turns out it's Somali gangs. Not allowed to be honest about that. White frat bros. Oh, no, that'd be totally fine. We'd really have to emphasize that. Somali gangs? Hide that detail.
11: Matters. I 100% agree with you. But if we are blaming the whole community, I don't think that's going to happen. Let's not mention the Somali name every time something happens.
0: Don't mention this. Now, let me grant a point. Not every Somali is in a gang. That's true. That is true. That's definitely true. But I'll tell you what, this question about what it means to be an American, how to assimilate into this country, how to be a part of an American culture of law and order, that really matters. I don't care where you're from, that matters. It is a privilege to be welcomed into the United States of America. And the conditions that normal people extend for making that arrangement is that you come here, you honor our laws, you honor our customs, you honor our culture, and you join America and you honor law and order. One of the challenges that has existed in the state of Minnesota is that so many Somalis were imported into the United States at the behest of people like Tampon Tim Walz and Keith Ellison and Jacob Fry, that with them came a culture of corruption that should not exist in the United States of America. The New York Times wrote about it last year. We talked about this on the show. The New York Times wrote a piece last year when they were addressing all of the Somali fraud that's going on in Minnesota right now, all of the taxpayer resources that are being stolen. And they consulted an expert on Somali culture. And that expert, who himself is Somali, said that one of the features of Somali culture, given how desperate and corrupt their government is that they've become accustomed to stealing from the government as a cultural matter. It's the only way to get ahead. You steal from the government. Well, guess what happened when we imported tons of Somalis to the United States en masse? The New York Times even laid it out. They said, well, their culture came with them. How about no? The way that we have succeeded as a country is with a respect for law and order, with the respect for the rule of law, with, to the extent that we can achieve it, identifying each other's commonalities, identifying in each other what we have in common, what unifies us as Americans. That's how we've succeeded. Again, you know, you just heard from Pete Hegseth, the Secretary of War, recently. He said, diversity is not our strength. He says about the military, it's our unity that is our strength. And when you have people come in who don't want to play by the rules, who want to steal, who have roving street gangs, who are shooting people, what you begin to conclude is they're not actually interested in unity at all. They're interested in chaos. And that's what we're trying to keep out. We should keep that out. More ahead on The Vince Show.
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0: All right, let's take a break from all the chaos. Let's talk about the gift of life. You want to talk about the gift of life? I do too. I've got some good news for you. Over 50,000 unborn babies have been saved this year, and more than 5,100 new commitments to Christ have been made through the ministry of preborn this year alone. It's an amazing thing. We got the update from Dan Steiner, the president over at Preborn, and he laid out for us that what's happening is you've got mothers who are considering aborting their children, but what they do is they go to a Preborn Network clinic to get a look at their baby, and when they do that, what they find out is they choose life. 80% of the time, they choose life for their child. It's a wonderful blessing. And you can help make that happen. You can make that encounter possible for the next mother all across America. Preborn Network clinics are putting the gospel into action, giving mothers hope and love and providing free life-saving ultrasounds. 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
0: It was November of last year. The New York Times had a piece, How Fraud Swamped Minnesota's Social Services System on Tim Walz's Watch. I swear to you, this is a New York Times piece. And they consulted a guy called Ahmed Samatar, a professor at McAllister College, a leading expert in Somali studies. And he said that this reckoning over fraud and its consequences for Minnesota was overdue. He said, quote, American society and the denizens of the state of Minnesota have been extremely good to Somalis. Dr. Samatar is himself a Somali American. Dr. Samatar said that Somali refugees who came to the United States after their country's civil war were raised in a culture in which stealing from the country's dysfunctional and corrupt government was widespread. Minnesota, he said, proved susceptible to rampant fraud because it is, quote, so tolerant, so open, and so geared toward keeping an eye on the weak, end quote. I would add, and probably the most important thing, It is so run by Democrats. I think that's the big thing. And as Dr. Samatar says, you import a culture that believes in stealing from the government, and then you have a bunch of government officials who help you steal from the government. Boom, you have a lot of stealing from the government. That's what just happened. Even the New York Times admitted it. Yeah, we bring receipts, kind of the thing we're into. I've got a great conversation coming up. Mike Lee. We talked to Senator Mike Lee. Join me on the podcast tomorrow, rumble.com/Vince, 8 a.m. Eastern.
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30: From ABC News, I'm Michelle Franzen. In San Diego this hour, a long-awaited return of the USS Abraham Lincoln, the carrier along with sailors on board, beginning to pull into port and waiting to reunite with loved ones after a record 10-month deployment extended twice due to the war with Iran. ABC's Trevor Ault is on board the carrier and talked with crew members earlier.
31: The Lincoln spent 265 days without a port visit, the most in naval history, with the deployment later mired by reports of dwindling supplies and low morale. Secretary Hegseth denied those reports, though the Navy has acknowledged the Lincoln strike group has had 8 suicide attempts.
30: President Trump says he will not renew military strikes against Iran until after the midterm elections. He's been campaigning for candidates locked in tight congressional races last night in Texas to help Republican Ken Paxton. President Trump urging his supporters last night to hold out a little longer, he says, for fuel and other costs from the war with Iran to come down. Here's ABC's Karen Waugh.
32: Trump last night defended the war against Iran, once again suggesting Iran, if left alone, could attack California. Trump promising the war will be over soon and prices will come down.
33: You watch those oil prices come down like a rock.
32: It can't come soon enough for truckers paying sky-high diesel prices. At least 16 trucking companies have filed for bankruptcy since late August.
30: Isaias is now the first named hurricane of the Atlantic season. That storm expected to make landfall along the Gulf Coast states between Louisiana and the Florida Panhandle this weekend. ABC News meteorologist Samara Theodore says tornadoes and flooding due to storm surge are also in the mix.
34: We could see a maximum of 10 inches. Some spots could see as high as 10 plus inches, over a foot of rain, in fact. Significant flooding possible from Mobile to Monroeville, Enterprise, Pensacola, right on over to Panama City.
30: On Wall Street, stocks are down. 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

0: company of fraud.
1: Thanks to an ongoing investigation, we have decided to suspend the PERM program for Microsoft, which means they will no longer be able to apply they'll no longer be able to take those H-1Bs and apply for permanent resident status within the United States of America.
0: Microsoft has not yet commented. In France, student demonstrations flaring up again with protesters clashing with police today. Students are rallying against conditions in the nation's high schools and demanding better educational resources. ABC's Marcus Moore says the demonstrations have been going on for weeks.
2: This started out as students protesting the state of the school system there, that there's not enough staff, that the buildings are falling apart, and also some complained about the length of the school day. And so at the end of September, they began taking to the streets and also blockading some of the schools.
0: Authorities say more than 700 police officers have been hurt, along with over 200 demonstrators. Off the coast of California today, splashdown of the SpaceX Crew 12 returning from the International Space Station. I'm Michelle Franzen, ABC News.
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0: 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I just said it.
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4: 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And so is his very popular countdown. Now only 26 days until Election Day.
5: Yeah, we're coming to your city. 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
6: All right, thank you, Scott Shannon. Thanks to all of you for being with us. Write down our toll-free telephone number. You want to be a part of the program. My voice is in and out today. And, this is the second or third time, Hannity, you've had, your voice being troubles. Voice troubles. I'm like, yeah, well, do you want to know my day yesterday? Get up. My second appearance this week on Fox and Friends. Get up early. So I'm not sleeping, traveling on the road and all that sort of thing. Which, by the way, I had a great day yesterday because it was the 30th anniversary of Fox News. Then I got to MC the event. I'm talking all day because I'm seeing people that I normally don't

0: get to see and catching up and, you know, talk. You know, that went on for an hour and a half. Then come over and I did this radio show. Then what did I do after that? Then I had to go to another event for the 30th. Then I go to do Stephen A's podcast. Then, which, by the way, it was fun. If you want to watch it on Stephen A's page, it was fun. Then I go and what did I do after that? Then I did the TV show. And it's just I think from the moment I got up at like 6 o'clock in the morning to the time I went to bed, maybe around 1 in the morning, I talked the whole time. And so, yeah, that's a lot of talking for anybody. And yeah, your voice gets sore. Now, the I can take the easy option. My voice, I'm going to take off today. I'm a little snowflake. No, I don't live my life like that. If I don't have to take off, I won't take off. And so it's good enough to do the show. So here I am and I'm sucking on Ricola and I just put it down. I put it on a night. I saved the wrapper. This way I'm not wasting the Ricola because, you know, they last a long time. Ricola. Anyway. All right. 26 days until the most important midterm in our lifetime. Later on, we have Newt Gingrich will join us. By the way, one last thing. It's one of those things where it sounds worse than I don't feel bad at all. It's just I've just been talking too much. Well, maybe you'll shut up now, Hannity. That's what we want. Linda likes it because I haven't tried to aggravate her back. She's been trying to aggravate me all day today.
1: How am I doing?
0: Not well. Why are you saying?
1: Oh, you're stuttering. Boss, make you uncomfortable.
0: Boss, your voice. You got to save your voice.
1: No, I called you Demi Moore.
0: What do you want me to? You want me to take prednisone and get a big puffy face, and then everyone can say that I got moon face again?
1: No, thanks.
0: That was a great moment in my life.
1: You should have pity on me. I suffered, not you. I mean, I had to look at you, and I had to talk about you, and then I had to defend you and say you weren't dying.
0: You didn't have to look at me.
1: Of course I do. All you ask is 3 hours a day, 1 hour a night, and then a very long podcast.
0: Well, the problem is we don't do those. Well, yesterday was an exception because I was in New York.
1: I watch you on television. I am a dedicated employee. You're welcome. I don't hear the thank you.
2: My one question is, why wasn't Linda invited to Stephen A's podcast?
1: Yeah, that would have been good. I knew him first. You stole him from me.
0: I stole him from you.
1: I was talking to him yesterday. He was calling me, and I said, you know I'm on a very important show right now. He's like, just tell him it's me. I'm like, no, call me later.
0: Oh, did he want to talk to me?
1: No, he wanted to talk to me. Don't be jealous.
0: Oh. What, he wanted to get tips on how to debate me?
1: How to irritate you for later. That's right. I gave him a lot. He seemed to do very well.
0: It is, I wish I could give you confidence about the election. I don't have pessimism about the election, but I don't have confidence about the election either. I think I'm being more honest than a lot of other people out there. Those people that are telling you they know how this election is going to turn out, I think they're guessing. I think the polls have been atrocious. I don't trust them. Like Newt Gingrich said, and he'll join us at the top of the next hour, I can sit here and make a case that Republicans can shock the world. I believe they can. And I can make a case that we could have a blue wave. If those of you out there don't take this election seriously, I can tell you there's enough of you out there in this audience all around the country that can make the difference in this election. And I could tell you what the stakes are. I'm not going to read through my list of all the accomplishments of President Trump because I put it on my website at Hannity.com. I'm not going to read through the stated list of the DSA because that is on my website on Hannity.com. And, you know, so I don't have to repeat, you know, but, you know, one thing I decided this election season, because I will often, you know, say it every day, multiple times a day in the hopes that you can repeat it yourself. And I figure, well, let me just put it on the website and you can, you know, put it in your pocket and tell your friends, your family, your coworkers, neighbors, and anybody else in your life that's important what's at stake. This is a very strange year, though, when it comes to this election. And let me explain what I mean by that. Michelle Tafoya, I never would have thought Minnesota would ever be in the conversation 26 days outside of this election, but it is part of the conversation. She's 1 point down, according to Matt Towery. It's the strangest thing to watch in the state of Kansas that has not elected a Democratic senator in like 100 years. But if you listen to the state-run, abusively biased, corrupt legacy media mob, if you listen to them, they're telling you, oh, no, Kansas is a toss-up. I'm not trusting the poll. The polling has been so atrocious. I never saw polling in my life where, you know, a race was off by 20 and 30 points, and that happened twice so far in the primary season. Once in Michigan, El Sayed was supposed to win by 20 points or more, and he barely won by one. And then Francesca Hung was supposed to win in Wisconsin. There were polls showing anywhere between 20 and 30 points, and she lost by 3,000 votes. So I don't know. But then that you've got these odd happenings where I'm looking at candidates. You know, it's very obvious in Texas that the Democrats picked somebody even more radical than Jasmine Crockett. And I didn't think that was going to be possible. But they picked, you know, six gender telefrico. I would welcome Matt at the border. God is non-binary, whatever you call it. Even though, you know, he says, this is my biblical, I get this, my biblical worldview. You know, never mind our Father in heaven, et cetera, et cetera. He fights for the rights of men to play women's sports, vegan campaign in a cattle state, no drilling in an oil state. He's been off the grid, apparently sick. No, he's never been seen, and I guess in the last 11 days. I thought he was up in New York at one point. I thought I read a report that he was up in New York raising money from all these radical groups. But he's being called out. The president's been campaigning for Ken Paxton down in Texas, which is important. By the way, don't forget Greg Abbott, who I think is a great candidate down in Texas. The polls now tightening significantly in Ohio. Let me just warn you about Sherrod Brown. Sherrod Brown is a 99% whatever the Democratic leadership wants voter. That's Sherrod Brown. You threw him out of office in the Buckeye State once. Don't put him back in office, because it's not just going to be Chuck Schumer and company. It's going to be the radicalized Democrats and the DSA that will control the Democratic Party altogether. And Sherrod Brown is not going to fight them. Sherrod Brown will become a reliable vote for Democrats. You know, Abdul El-Sayed, we've said everything there is to say about him. And, you know, Mike Rogers will make a great choice in the state of Michigan. I hope he wins that race. I hope all of you in Michigan get out. I hope all of you in Ohio get out. I hope all of you conservatives, Republicans, you know, get out in Iowa, get out in Texas, get out in Maine. I hope you'll get out in Alaska. We're going to focus in on Alaska later in the program. I hope that, you know, I can't believe that they're running candidates. A candidate in Kansas, apparently a mega church pastor that thinks the people of Kansas, which happens to also be a cattle state, you know, repent for eating meat and for driving your automobile. You got this crazy lunatic, Ram Platner 2.0, Troy Jackson, in the state of Maine, apparently has a really abusive, horrible temper on top of his radical views. I mean, he's DSA through and through. I mean, who would think in South Carolina that they would have picked a Democratic candidate, you know, on X, holding up signs, protect trans kids, but even going beyond that, she's supported puberty blockers, hormone therapy for minors, which is insane. This is Annie Tranny. They're calling her Annie Tranny. Annie Tranny Andrews, because protect trans kids. You can see the picture up there. And in the state of South Carolina, you know, how can you be against the Second Amendment? I never thought that would be possible. So it's such an odd and strange election year. And even in conservative states, Democrats still want their DSA radicals to win this election. It's crazy. You know, I for all the people out there that say gas prices is their top issue, well, I have some news for you. If you look at blue cities and blue states, they on average are charging 34 cents more per gallon than a red state. That's because states like Gavin Newsom's communist California has the highest gas tax in the country. Democrats have always supported gas taxes, and they don't want energy independence. They don't want energy dominance, and they don't support the policies of these things. We have some developments in some of these races. You have a Jewish Democratic mayor of one of the biggest cities in Michigan, in Lansing, now saying that he can't support Abdul El Sayed's Senate bid because he's too uncomfortable with this candidate's bashing of Israel. Anyway, the Lansing mayor, Andy Shore is his name, told an outlet that his Jewish heritage makes it hard for him to vote for El Sayed, said he's planning not to less than a month before the election, and at least until they have a conversation. And so far, that powwow is yet to be scheduled. I'm sure they're probably El Sayed will do it. But El Sayed's a complete BS artist. You know, some blogger, some streamer from California, that's his best friend, Hassan Piker. African-American and Jewish voters, black voters, Jewish voters in Michigan are saying that they're reluctant to vote for Abdul El Sayed. Even MSDNC did this. Apparently, they were doing interviews of people in Michigan, and they went there. They spoke to a total of four groups of Democratic voters, Wayne County, African-Americans, Oakland County, Jewish voters. The Jewish voters, very apprehensive about Abdul El Sayed's stance on Israel. Some African-American voters telling MSDNC that he hasn't taken advantage of the opportunities to help them understand who he is, and argued that they weren't going to vote for him just because he's a Democrat. And I think he's taken advantage that we as black people are Democratic. And I think he thinks we're going to vote for him anyway. And I'm like, no, sir. One of the Michigan voters said, if you go to Congress to represent me, I need you to talk about what's going on in this community. I was like, good. I tell every Republican, you know, you should be going into predominantly minority areas, because Democrats have historically failed minority communities all across the country. There is a YouGov poll showing a dead heat now in Texas, where other polls had shown Talafrica winning. I think as this race gets closer in the next 26 days, you're going to see the people of Texas wake up and say, no way. I hope that's my prayer. I'm telling everybody to assume, and I don't care what state you're in. I mean, even my free state of Florida has a DSA Democratic Senate candidate running against Ashley Moody. You got this phony baloney, you know, former Republican that's running against Byron Donalds. You got a great AG in James Uthmeyer. And they are attacking him left, right, and sideways with these false ads about him. By the way, those of you in the state of New Jersey, your new governor, Mikey Sherrill, reveals her state discovered another 750 more illegal voters on their voting rolls. What a shock. Can't believe it. How could that possibly happen? But it's getting interesting. I wish I could tell you what the outcome is going to be, but I can only tell you that is in your hands. You will get to decide what will follow the words Fox News can now project. You will get to make that decision. You will have a say. This is your election as of today. If you choose not to participate, you're making a mistake. The stakes could not be higher. And if everybody has the mindset that your vote will be the determining vote in terms of the control of the House and the Senate, then I think we'll win the election. But that's up to you. I'm only one person, one vote. All right, everybody needs a home security system. And, you know, there are systems out there that are reactive. That's kind of the system that says, Mr. and Mrs. Linda, your home has been broken into. Can you imagine breaking into Linda's house if she's there?
1: Watch out. I got a 6-hour and a burner.
0: Oh boy, you got the rose version, right?
1: I got a pretty one. That way, it looks nice while I'm shooting you.
0: Oh, it looks nice when you. Okay, thank you. Anyway, or you can get a Simply Safe home security system. 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
2: All right, it's sick and getting sicker. 25 till the top of the hour. 800-941-SEAN, our number. 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It's not like it's ever been before. This is a real, clear, present danger for every single person. Now, who are the people that are selling this information? You have these data brokers. 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And let's look at it this way. Bad people, they can't hurt you if they can't find you, and you don't want them to find you. Have you thought about what would the country look like if the Democrats got the House of Representatives? Now, if they did, I don't even think that Hakeem Jeffries would be the speaker. I think they would go probably with a DSA person. I'd say probably AOC could be a potential contender and may very well have the votes. Never know. I think because everybody's so afraid of the squad and the DSA, which is the power structure, if you will. It's almost like they're the new establishment of the Democratic Party. They are the mainstream now. They are the life's blood of the Democratic Party. Or imagine Chuck Schumer, you know, you think, okay, well, he would be the next Senate Majority Leader, God forbid. You know, if we win Maine and we win Michigan and we win Iowa and we win Ohio and we win Texas and we win Alaska, we will win the U.S. Senate and a majority. And if we win New Hampshire, that's icing on the cake. We will, I think we'll win Maine. I think this guy's becoming a total, complete, exposed nutcase, just like his predecessor, Graham Platter. I'm talking about Troy Jackson. But it would be a nightmare. And the stated agenda, again, I won't go through it one more time because I've gone through it quite a bit over the last number of months on this program leading up to where we are today. You know, when we're on the air next Tuesday, it's going to be 3 weeks from Election Day. I know Monday's Columbus Day, a holiday for a lot of people, but next Tuesday, we're 3 weeks away from Election Day. That's how close this is now. That's how important this election is becoming. And, you know, so, and if you add Minnesota to the list, but there are, I can't help but be impacted by what I read every day, which is why I'm urging you not to read everything that I read every day. You know, if you look at past elections that Donald Trump is a factor in, you know, starting in 2016 and moving forward, the media has had the worst job, has done the worst job in relation to being able to poll the effect of Trump. They have not been good at it. It's not like they're getting better at it. This has been one of the worst years I've ever seen in my life. But it is what it is. You know, there was an interesting point that Karl Rove made. I don't always agree with Karl, but I like him. and he made it in the Wall Street Journal. He offered some insight into how wrong the polls have been in recent national elections. And he pointed out, and he's right about this, that pollsters overestimated the Democrats' share of the vote in nearly three quarters of their surveys. I mean, that's insane. That's like an institutional bias in polling. You know, there's a reason why I only bring on Matt Towery, Robert Cahaley, John McLaughlin on this program, because Kellyanne, who has a lot of experience in polling, because they're really good at what they do. And, you know, so if three quarters of the time they're overestimating Democratic share of the vote, that means they're getting it wrong. You know, how is it they got it so wrong in 2016, 2020, 2024? I don't know. One of the best GOP polling minds, Patrick Ruffini, studied 3,312 polls over the last four elections. He found 73% of these overstated Democratic performance compared with the actual results. Pointed out that the Democratic overperformance peaked in July at 5.9 points. The numbers generally started declining by late August. By Election Day, polls were on average 2.6 points more Democratic than what the end results end up being. Now, I've told you that these companies, you know, that we're dealing with the legacy media mob, which is abusively biased and corrupt. They have an agenda. They are an extension of all things Democratic Party. Now, this guy Ruffini also examined the most competitive races during this period and those with 30 or more polls. And at this point in the cycle, those polls were 7 points more Democratic than the outcome. The redder the state, the more the polls overstated the Democratic candidates' numbers. Now, if this pattern holds this year, then virtually every battleground Senate race is in play. Every one of them. That means that me telling you to assume that your vote for your congressman or congresswoman, if you have a Senate race in your state for your senator, for a gubernatorial race for your gubernatorial candidate, attorney general, etc., in your state, you know, that assume that your vote will decide the outcome of every one of those races. Very interesting to me that Barack Obama plans to hit the campaign trail with Abdul El-Sayed. I tell you the reason why I think this is happening. MSDNC did a focus group of African Americans, and it came back very negatively towards Abdul El-Sayed. And this is where I've always pointed out, nobody ever really paid attention to me. I'm very proud of the investigative work we did before the 2008 election. And that was, we vetted Barack Obama, where the rest of the media was just singing hope and change and hope and change, etc. But we did a deep dive into Reverend Jeremiah Wright, his value system. Remember, Barack Obama sat in the pews of this guy for over 20 years. We got into his relationship with Bill. Well, what was the name of the theology? He used to teach a certain theology. I forget what it is. It was Black Liberation Theology. That was it. You know, the same guy that after 9/11/01, the Sunday after, you know, America's chickens coming home to roost.
3: White America, U.S. of KKKA, America's chickens coming home to roost.
4: No, no, no. Not God bless America. God America, God America.
2: He said that the Sunday after 9/11/01. The rest of the media would not hold him accountable for that. Maybe one of the more interesting things that we did is I sent members of my television staff to Reverend Wright's church, and they knew we were there. They knew they worked for my show, and they were actually very welcoming from the pulpit. And then I, as per my instructions, I said, all right, I want you to go, if they have tapes of old sermons, I want you to grab them, and then we're going to go through them, and then we're going to see what other crazy things this guy may have said over the years. I think we got a few gems in there. Then it was Bernadine Dorn and Bill Ayers. You know, of all days, 9/11/01, they were in the New York Times that morning before all of that happened. and they were members of the Weather Underground. And Bill Ayers was quoted as saying, you know, that he wished they didn't do more. So anyway, back to Obama hitting the campaign trail. I think this is probably related to MSDNC and the focus group that they did, and probably related to the fact that African-American voters are not convinced they're going to vote for Abdul El-Sayed. El-Sayed wrote on Monday, "It is my honor and privilege to announce that President Barack Obama is joining us on the trail in Detroit on Saturday, October 24th. Get ready." Now, why would Obama be going on the trail? Why would he be going to Detroit? I assume to shore up some votes. Although, you know, Obama's been on the trail ever since he left the White House. He's not really had that big an impact on the campaign trail. But I don't think Obama was a good president for any American, period, full stop. Minorities in America have the lowest poverty rate this second term of Donald Trump than they've ever had in history. Median income, household income, highest it's ever been. You know, if you look at, you know, because we keep hearing, if you believe what the media is saying, that, you know, they're concerned about the economy, they're concerned about gas prices. If you believe that, well, why is it that blue states and cities, as I've been saying, pay on average 34 more cents a gallon? And if you're complaining about high gas prices, okay, consider this. You vote for Democrats, but they believe in climate alarmism, and they don't like drilling. They don't like fracking. They want us to have alternative energy. They would go down the path of Western Europe, and they'd spend trillions of dollars on alternative energy sources while still the lifeblood of the world's economy is oil, gas, and coal. That's what they would do. It would be a waste of your money. Europe has wasted trillions. We in this country have wasted, you know, hundreds of billions of dollars. You know, how is less drilling, and we now have more acreage open for oil exploration, gas exploration, coal exploration than ever before because of President Trump? Explain to me the economics behind how drilling is going to lower fuel prices or blocking new refineries, which Democrats are well known to do. How is that going to lower the price at the pump for you and your family? How is their constant obsession about raising taxes on fossil fuels going to lower prices, or their mandates, their electric vehicle mandates? Okay, I have a gas car and I have an electric car, but I only have the electric car because I like it and it's a good car. But still, you got to charge the car, and that takes energy. Okay, so where's your energy? Just pick your poison, basically. How is allowing the world's leading state sponsor of terrorism, you know, allowing them to have a nuclear bomb? Everyone that's upset about the Strait of Hormuz, which, by the way, the lanes are open, oil is getting through at nearly pre-war levels. How is it that if we had a nuclear-armed Iran, what do you think they'd do to the Strait of Hormuz? You know, what instability would they create in the entire region? And how is allowing this terror state to get a nuclear bomb? We'd never have any oil come out of the Strait of Hormuz. It'd be shut because nobody would dare go in there. And they would be in full control of it. Because those are the policies that Democrats are offering on top of their stated agenda, which, again, you can get it on my website. There's no reason for me to keep repeating it over and over and over again. But anyway, things are getting interesting. I'll say this. They are. You have a neophyte congressional hopeful battling Long Island Republican Nick LaLota for his seat, leaning in after the New York Post published racy Bondi... what do you call it? Bondage pictures of him last month. How did I miss this? I read the New York Post every day. Democrat's name is Chris Gallant. Apparently shrugged off the controversy in his sit-down interview with the New York Times, saying that he thought the September report, which included nearly naked pictures of the candidate in a halter and with a thick collar around his neck, attached to a heavy chain might be a Kim Kardashian moment. What does that mean? The photos were part of an ad campaign that he had participated in years ago. I mean, all my friends know I'm kinky. Well, I got to give him an A-plus for honesty, right, Linda?
5: I have to give him, I tell you what you do in your bedroom, you're not hurting babies or puppies, you do you.
2: Would you vote for the guy that says he's...
5: Go ahead, ask the question. Go ahead, you can do it. What's the question?
2: He says he's kinky. Would you vote for that guy that said he wanted a Kim Kardashian moment?
5: Does he know how to balance the budget and put illegal immigrants behind bars and out of our country?
2: No, he's a Democrat.
5: Well, then I wouldn't vote for him anyway. Kinky or not.
2: Oh, is that like a plus in your book?
5: I mean, I don't know. You know, if he was a Republican, but he was able to balance the budget, I'd give him a pass. But he's a Democrat, so he's already a loser. Forget about it.
2: Oh, you'd give him a pass.
5: Absolutely. What you do in your bedroom is your business. Don't mess with kids. Don't mess with puppies, animals of any kind. I'm all right.
2: All right. I made Christian Grey look like Amateur Hour. Isn't that from 50 Shades of
5: it
2: whatever?
5: It is indeed.
2: Why did all these Why did all these housewives get into that show? I don't know.
5: Boring husbands.
2: By the way, requests for mail-in ballots have plunged in Ohio. Hello, Ohio. Republicans, get your mail-in ballots. Yeah, I know. It went over my head. you know why? Because
5: you're like, I'm not getting into it.
2: I just don't want to deal with you.
5: Oh, that's just mean.
2: No, that's just honest. Born on America's darkest day, 9/11/01. 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Heroes like Army Sergeant Mario Nelson. 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He volunteered at Ground Zero after the 9/11 attacks. Later, Mario enlisted full-time in the Army, was deployed to Iraq, and sadly, Mario made the ultimate sacrifice when he was killed by a rocket-propelled grenade. Now, in this 25th anniversary year of 9/11, we continue to honor the cost of service and enduring legacy of those who gave everything for our freedom. And Mario left behind Sally's wife and his daughter. 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
2: Newt Gingrich will get his take on the upcoming election. 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
0: San Diego, a major Navy city, welcoming back sailors and crew members on board the USS Abraham Lincoln after a record 10-month deployment due to the war with Iran. Loved ones and crowds waiting at the port as sailors in their dress whites flanked the carrier began to dock. ABC's Trevor Ault has more.
1: There was a stretch, we're told from officials, in which they worked for 116 hours straight getting planes on and off of this carrier, one after another after another, 13,000 flights over that 10-month stretch, and that included 260 plus days without a port visit. That is the longest in the history of the Navy.
0: Eight crew members attempted suicide during that extended deployment. Iran-backed Houthi rebels in Yemen say they attacked Saudi targets today, including King Khalid International Airport in Riyadh. The attacks leading major European carriers and Air India to cancel flights. One of the men accused of a gang rape at Cornell University is pushing to have New York's Attorney General Letitia James thrown off that case. She was appointed by New York's governor recently. ABC's Aaron Katursky has details.
3: Her attorney told us Jane Doe will cooperate with the criminal investigation now being led by New York Attorney General Letitia James, but one of the fraternity brothers, Gilio Lopes, is now challenging her appointment as special prosecutor, claiming she has unequivocally demonstrated a bias.
0: Preps are underway along the Gulf Coast and Florida Panhandle with Isaias becoming the first named Atlantic hurricane of the season. ABC's Ginger Z says that storm expected to make landfall near Louisiana and the Florida Panhandle and flooding expected.
4: You have to watch out for surge, big time. This thing's pushing water, no matter what strength it ends up being, on the order of 5 to 7 feet of storm surge from just east of Biloxi through Mobile Bay, Pensacola, and Destin.
0: In the Pacific, Tropical Storm Rachel regaining strength with coastal flood alerts stretching from San Diego north to Malibu. 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
0: As the winter months approach, thousands of residents in a number of northern east states, including Maine, are trying to plan ahead on how to heat their homes cost effectively. Experts say home heating oil costs expected to skyrocket.

0: who resigned from the CDC last year, says that number is self-inflicted.
1: The chaos that's been created by the misinformation that we're hearing from the Secretary of Health, as well as other public health leaders in the U.S., means that parents are confused.
0: And as a result, he says fewer kids are being immunized and protected against the measles. Sherry Preston, ABC News.
2: Everyone seems to have a side hustle these days. In Miami, authorities in a criminal complaint claim a man allegedly tried to smuggle birds through Miami International inside his underwear. The man identified in court documents as Alberto Hernandez Castillo. Officials say they found 10 live birds in six places.
3: And now let's see how things on Wall Street wrapped up here on a Thursday afternoon as we now check in with John Sanchez of Sanchez Gun Capital Management. John, a lot of talk of AI today. Not a lot of it good news, though, it seemed like.
4: Yeah, one of those days, Jack. Yeah, one of those days. One day they love it, one day they hate it. Good news is we rebounded very nicely on the Dow side of things and finished with a small gain of 52 points after being down nearly 400 in the pre-market session. Nasdaq not quite so fortunate, down 345, 1.25% to your point, and the S&P lost 36 points, 0.47%. Strong day for oil, up $3.25, $91.47 a barrel, and a $15.30 gain in gold, $4,155.50 an ounce. I'll have all the details on the show at 3. From the office of Sanchez Gunn Capital Management, I'm John Sanchez, News Talk 780 KOH.
3: Thank you so much, John. As now we take a quick look at traffic and weather together here on News Talk 780 KOH. NHP is reporting a vehicle accident from about noon. It looks like it's in the area of Sun Valley Boulevard and Dandini Boulevard. Taking a look at the big board in that area, it does look like crews have mostly gotten it cleared up. Not seeing too many slowdowns in that immediate area. However, we are seeing some other slowdowns. It's not caused by accidents, though. It looks like 395 coming down south between about Clear Acre Lane and Audi Boulevard is pretty slow going near the construction zone, as well as inside the Spaghetti Bowl and heading up north on 395 between about that Spaghetti Bowl area and North McCarran Boulevard. It's slow going. Everything else still looking pretty free and clear. As we've got 80 degrees here in Reno, I'm Jack Sabin with News Talk 780 KOH, sending you back to the Sean Hannity Show.

0: 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I just said it. I will.
1: Do you support Abdul Al-Sayed?
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3: 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I think that's some of the stupidest I ever heard.
4: 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And so is his very popular countdown. Now, only 26 days until Election Day.
5: Yeah, we're coming to your city. 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
6: All right, thanks, Scott Shannon. 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It is 800-941-SEAN. You want to be a part of the program? Well, here we are. It's coming. It's 26 days from today. Former Speaker of the House, Newt Gingrich, is with us. He's written two new pieces. Last week, we discussed that for the first time in his life, following politics, that he can make a case we could have a blue wave this year. He can make the case that Republicans shocked the world. The bottom line is, I'm just telling all of you, the polls have been so atrocious this year not to pay attention to them. And wherever you are, if you make it your business in your heart, mind and soul that you're going to participate, do your part and go out and vote. We could shock the world. Historical trends and Republicans could hold the Senate, maybe hold the House. I don't know. I can make a case for both scenarios as well. Newt Gingrich put out a couple of pieces this week. One, the Schumer Senate would be a nightmare. He's not wrong. And two, Somali gangs may topple Democrats in Minnesota. We told you about Matt Towery and Insider Advantage in the poll. They had that Senate race there at a 1-point race. Former Speaker of the House,

0: Newt Gingrich, sir, how are you?
1: I'm doing great, and I think you sort of captured where we are. I have to say, though, and you know, because I wrote about this week, what's happening with Michelle Tafoya in Minnesota is very exciting. It now looks like she has a real shot at winning that Senate seat. And beyond that, the anger in Minnesota about the scale of the fraud, the level of the Somali gang violence, which has really flared up in the last few weeks, and the whole sense of how bad the Democrats have been. Even Amy Klobuchar, who's a very attractive, moderate senator by Democratic standards, liberal by our standards, people thought she was going to sweep to a victory. She's only 2 points ahead. And in the Senate race, the Democratic lieutenant governor, who's been deeply weakened by being next to Tim Wirtz for the last 8 years, she's 1 point ahead, and the big enough undecided. And I think the dynamic there, you could have a shocking Minnesota sweep, something which I think last happened for Republicans in 1978. That's how far back you have to go. And that's just another example of, if there was truly a blue wave, Minnesota couldn't be in play. But the fact is, Minnesota's today is absolutely in play.
0: All right, so states that normally wouldn't be in play for the Democrats are in play, and then there are some states, if you believe the polls, and I'm telling people not to believe them, states like Texas and others are closer than Republicans would like. That's almost inexplicable. I can't think of a year where that was happening.
1: I can't either. That's why I think this is really fascinating, because you have really strong cross currents. People are legitimately unhappy with the price of gasoline, the price of diesel. So they'd be inclined to send a signal to Republicans, and then they think about it, and they're so frightened by the Schumer Democrats and what the Schumer Democrats stand for, they then come back to the Republicans. And so I think it's a fascinating election year, and I think if the president will keep pounding away at it, in the end, you know, I could be totally wrong, but I don't think Texas is going to vote for somebody like Tallarico, who, frankly, is a little bit nuts. I don't know about you, but I find the idea that God is non-binary to be so weird, that there are six different genders. This is just a guy who, you know, he's attractive, pleasant, and crazy. I think in Maine, in the end, my hunch is that Collins will win again, because she knows what she's doing. She's done it for a long time. And they keep nominating, the Democrats keep nominating weird people who have done weird things. I think that all of that's sort of catching up with them. And so I think that we, you know, I'm looking forward to election night, because the truth is, Sean, I don't know what's going to happen.
0: Well, I don't think anybody ever really knows until the votes are counted. I say that all the time. There are years you feel more confident. I was pretty confident going into election day last in 24, only because I was looking and comparing early voting numbers from 2020 to 2024. And Kamala Harris was so underperforming where Joe Biden had been. Mathematically, I didn't think she had a shot. And I ended up being right in that prediction. Because they would have needed a record-breaking day of numbers in terms of Democratic turnout in heavily Democratic areas. And I watched all day in Pennsylvania and Wisconsin and Michigan and Arizona and everywhere else, and it just wasn't happening, and it wasn't materializing for her. But, you know, interesting things. I mean, there, even in South Carolina, they have a pro-trans Democratic candidate, anti-gun Democratic candidate running against Darlene Graham. You got this lunatic that's running, you know, a mega church pastor that thinks it's a sin to eat meat and to use cars in Kansas. And we're told that might be a closer race than we thought it would be. And then I look in the free state of Florida, and you got a Senate candidate there that is a complete DSA candidate. And I'm like, okay, unless the state of Florida changes that dramatically in 2 years, I can't imagine in the end it turns out that way. One of the things that makes a midterm more unpredictable is the fact that turnout is the key factor and, you know, you get 25% off the top that you can pretty reliably guess that they're not going to show up for some reason like they would in a presidential year.
1: Oh, that's exactly right. And I look around and I see where Trump is going. He is churning out the Republican base. He went to Iowa, which has had a surprisingly close race this year, and ended up announcing a huge steel mill in rural Iowa, creating jobs, and got terrific coverage in the Iowa newspapers because it really was about improving the quality of life in Iowa. And I suspect that alone may be enough for us to keep the Senate seat, which looked pretty close. But now that Trump is there, he went to Nebraska, had a huge turnout. And I think what he's doing is what Harry Truman did. Remember, Truman was so far behind in September in 1948 that Gallup quit polling because they said it's just obvious he's going to lose. And then Truman just kept campaigning and kept turning out the vote. And on Election Day, lo and behold, the famous picture of Truman holding up the Chicago Tribune, which had a front page that said Dewey wins, because they went to press too early. And Truman, of course, came from behind in California, won re-election, one of the great campaigns in American history. Well, as Trump gets out on the stump and he's out there seeing people, and he has good messages, and frankly, people need to think about, for example, in Georgia, Ossoff is the Democrat who's going to vote for Schumer to be the leader of the Senate. Schumer is committed to impeaching Trump. He is committed to screwing up the government for 2 years. He is committed to left-wing values, including transgender males in women's sports and a whole range of other issues. And I think, if we can drive that message home, every Democratic senator voted for the largest tax increase in history. Now, that's a fact. And we just need to drive that message home again and again.
0: You know, I think the president going out there is good for getting the base out and energizing the base. And, you know, for all the people that are rightly concerned about gas prices, and I happen to be one of them, I don't like paying any more than I have to pay for anything, to be very blunt. But if you look at blue states and compare them to red states, why is it on average that people in blue states are paying 34 cents more per gallon than people in red states? And if you look at the cost of this radicalized Green New Deal and what it's going to cost everybody, okay, the cost is prohibitive to me. I mean, over 10 years, they're looking at $212, you know, trillion dollars. How do you possibly afford that as a country? And why does anybody believe that government that gave us the worst schools, that want to defund the police, open borders and abolish prisons, and every Obamacare promise is not fulfilled? Why would you put your faith, hope, trust in them anyway?
1: Well, okay, that's the key to this. You look where the Democrats really run things. New York City, Chicago, Los Angeles. These are nightmares. They have huge numbers of homeless. They have huge numbers of crime. They're killing jobs. They're driving away successful people. Why would you want that model of failure to be the model you vote for? And I think Republicans just have the nerve to keep telling the truth, keep pointing out the examples. And I think they may be very pleasantly surprised by the results on Election Day.
0: On my website, I have three specific things I put up for this audience. One, I have the stated DSA agenda, and I put it up there so people can remember, and I don't have to repeat it, you know, every half hour on this program in the hopes that people will put it in their memory bank. The second thing I put up there is what the media will never report, which is a lot of good news, and that is the success of Donald Trump in under 2 years that nobody ever talks about. The third thing I have up there are the series of five podcasts you did on how Republicans can shock the world and actually win. We're going to hear the words Fox News can now project. My question to everybody listening is, what would you like to hear after you hear those words? That Republicans hold the Senate only, that the Republicans hold the House and the Senate. What do you want to hear on the other side of that statement? because ultimately voters are the ones that will decide. I'm one person. I have one vote. You're one person. You have one vote. Yes, we will both vote. We'll do our part. But I'm not sure, you know, I think people do they really understand how radicalized this democratic socialist movement is? And that is the brain trust, and that is the power structure now that runs that party.
1: Well, and that is our job from now to Election Day, is to remind people your vote has a consequence. Your not voting has a consequence. And if you want Chuck Schumer and the people who want to create a very radical, big government socialist America with gigantic tax increases, vast increase in debt, and really weird social values, then you don't have to go out, just sit on your hands. But if you want to make sure that we get two more years of productive activity, that we get the economy fixed, that we keep reforming the government, and that we move towards a balanced budget, then you got to get out and you have to say to all your friends and neighbors and everybody you know around the country on Facebook or whatever method you use, they have to go vote.
0: All right, quick break. Right back. More with former Speaker of the House, Newt Gingrich. And your call's coming up, 800-941-SHAWN, if you want to be a part of the program as we continue.
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0: All right, we continue. Former Speaker of the House, Newt Gingrich, is with us. Toll free, our number is 800-941-SHAWN if you want to join us. How do you feel that the president is doing? We've been watching him now out on the campaign trail. I think he's done five or six stops up to this point. And in Texas more recently, earlier today, to boost Ken Paxton's chances. And he's going to be going all over the country, including Alaska and South Carolina. I mean, he's going pretty much everywhere, in an effort to go all out, do his part. You know, how do you feel the message is going over on the campaign trail?
1: I think he's doing his part. He is energizing the base. There's no question when you look at the size of the crowds that he, you know, he's still Donald Trump. But I have to tell you, Chris and I found ourselves last night watching Secretary of State Marco Rubio standing in front of the Acropolis and the Parthenon in Athens. And I just wrote about this as a newsletter at Gingrich 360. He gave a speech that was so good.
0: It was one of his best speeches by far ever. And by the way, it's a preview of coming attractions. All that we see unfolding that's bad in Europe is coming here if these lunatics get in office.
1: That's exactly right. But I thought that Marco did probably as good a job as anybody I've seen. It was very clear. The backdrop, of course, was like a movie set. And he was tying together Greek civilization, modern Western civilization, and the fact that this struggle, which the Greeks had with the Persians and which we have today with the Iranians, this had been going on between Western civilization and its enemies for thousands of years. But I thought, in terms of really both intellectually powerful, brilliantly delivered, and with just amazing visuals, I recommend that people go on YouTube or something and actually watch it, and you'll be stunned at what a great job Secretary Rubio does.
0: Yeah, I totally agree. Speaker of the House, Newt Gingrich, you can find his writings on Newt 360. Sir, thank you for being with us. 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
14: I-25 now till the top of the hour, 800-941-SEAN. You want to be part of the program. 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There's no time to cook, and usually most people they go to is frozen waffles or cereal. If you go down the cereal aisle of your local grocery store and you look at, you know, these big brand names that you're so used to hearing about, and you look at the ingredients, they're packed with sugar and garbage and processed crap and artificial colors and flavors. 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It may be in the health food aisle at your local grocery store, maybe in the cereal aisle. I don't know. Anyway, that's where Grainberry cereal comes in. The best part is it tastes great. It's good for you. And they have this awesome component that they've added to this cereal. It's Onyx sorghum, which helps to slow down sugar absorption. In other words, you get a healthy breakfast, but you don't get that rush that you'll get with other cereals that are out there. And healthier does not mean you're giving up great taste. Grainberry comes in six delicious varieties: honey nut, apple cinnamon, cinnamon frosted, and there's something for everybody. Now, Peter Harris's family, they are dedicated to putting healthy options on your kitchen table. And they also support No Kid Hungry, Feeding America, so you can feel good, eat good, and do good all at the same time. They also have the best pasta sauce in the world. Linda, what is it called?
15: Silver Palette Pasta Sauce.
14: That's right. So look for Grainberry cereal at your local supermarket. You can go to grainberry.com for more information and look for Silver Palette Pasta Sauce, as Linda says, even though nobody else in the world says it like that. Anyway, the official foods of the Sean Hannity Show. Let me go to the speech that former Speaker of the House Newt Gingrich was talking about in the last half hour, and that is our Secretary of State, Marco Rubio, in Europe, talking about Western civilization and how it's at a crossroads, and he took it straight to them. I think it was maybe one of, if not the best, speech he's ever given. Listen.
16: Over time, we in the West came to feel ashamed of the very things that made us exceptional. We felt embarrassed that our achievements set us apart from the rest of the world. Our prosperity somehow became a source of guilt. We no longer believed we deserved and had earned our greatness. The word nationalism became a dirty word, and so we tore down our monuments, we condemned our own history. And in too many places, we taught our children to be ashamed of the countries they would inherit. In the process, we opened our borders and outsourced our industry and allowed our militaries to wither and to decay. And with every passing year, we seemed to outsource more of our sovereignty, transferring our decisions to global bureaucracies far beyond the reach of our control. And now, today, we find ourselves at a crossroads, because the next decade and the decisions we make will write the story of the next century. The course we take will determine whether the West maintains its place at the head of the world or resigns itself to a future of atrophy and servitude and decline. We will either choose to act now or lose the choice to act at all. Under President Trump, the United States has made its choice. We choose the unapologetic pursuit of national power, to take back control of our critical supply chains, to reindustrialize our economy, to rebuild our defense, to fight for dominance of the technologies and industries of the future. We choose to reach for new frontiers in advanced manufacturing and superintelligence, in drones, weapons, and warfare, in chips, minerals, cyber, and every other domain of human possibility, to unleash our energy, to rebuild our factories, to return our astronauts to the moon, and launch a new age of exploration in space.
14: That was Secretary of State Marco Rubio. Exactly the things that we've been saying on this program about Western Europe. They have given up their commitment to national security and defense. Both they're doing it individually as countries. They are doing it as a continent collectively. It's sad to watch. Our NATO allies were feckless and had no moral compass to the issue of Iran. They didn't have the moral clarity to understand it is dangerous for the entire world to have a nuclear-armed Iran, especially with Operation Epic Fury. We learned that their ballistic missile range, we had underestimated their range like we often do, and they can even hit with their missiles places like Paris and London. And if they had a nuclear warhead to put on that ballistic missile, it would be an unmitigated disaster. They've also adopted climate alarmism, and they've wasted trillions and trillions of dollars. Radical socialism, it's all over, rampant all throughout Europe, especially Western Europe. They are paying a very dear price for both of these policies. And last and not least, and maybe more importantly, is they have illegal, unfettered immigration, no assimilation. And I never thought I'd see no-go zones in Great Britain or, I'm sorry, in France or other parts of Europe or Sharia courts in Great Britain where there's like 100 of them. I mean, it's absolute madness and insanity. All right, 800-941-SEAN if you want to be a part of the program. Let's get to Bill. He's in my free state of Florida. Bill, how are you? Glad you called, sir.
17: Hi, Sean. Thanks for having me on your show. I've got two items that I think will add in the Republican vote, and they're not necessarily addressed to the base. First, we need to flood TikTok, YouTube, Facebook with the videos of the French student riots, and they need to be captioned with a reminder to our young voters that in the past few elections, the French voters elected left-leaning liberals, and here we are, just a few short years later, their government is falling apart. The same thing could happen in the U.S. if our young voters insist on voting for left-leaning and DSA candidates. We need to remind them this could be their fate.
14: And well, I, if Kamala Harris had won and continued the open borders policy of Joe Biden, I don't think we'd ever be able to stop what we see unfolding in Europe. The New York Post had a really interesting piece out today, and it says the headline is, France's riots are no ordinary protests. They're an intifada in the heart of Europe. And they talk about firefighters engulfed in flames as this mob is watching and laughing and a teacher doused in gasoline, you know, and these thugs, you know, literally happy watching a school burn to the ground. A woman's face set ablaze by this mass criminal murderer. With a makeshift flamethrower. Two dozen schools burned, ransacked, cars flipped over. Look, it's very reminiscent to me of the peaceful protests or mostly peaceful protests in the summer of 2020. And Democrats, just lied to us and said this is a good thing. They're mostly peaceful. And we had 574 of them. And we have dozens of dead Americans, thousands of injured cops, billions in property damage. But they only cared about January 6th, not all the other riots. And, you know, America just went on to elect Joe Biden and Kamala Harris. It's insane. But you're absolutely right. If you want France to be your future, take a good look at what's going on there, because that is a preview of coming attractions if the radicals get in power. Well said.
17: You can help me with President Trump needs to immediately issue an executive order suspending the shipment of U.S. refined oil, gas, and diesel to foreign countries. Currently, the U.S. companies are sending U.S. production overseas where gas is selling at $8 a gallon.
14: Well, if they can make money, why not? We now have an abundance of energy that we are producing here. We are energy self-sufficient, and we have a surplus. And I'd like to see our oil companies and the people that work in the oil industry, the gas industry, do as well as they possibly can. Anyway, Bill, appreciate you. 800-941-SEAN. Margaret in Alabama. Margaret, how are you? Glad you called.
18: I'm fabulous, thank you. But so my own opinion.
14: Well, you don't sound like you're from Alabama, I'll tell you that.
18: I'm not. I'm British.
14: Really? She's British. I never would have known. Linda. Did you hear a British accent or an Alabama accent?
15: I love her accent. I just got back from England. God bless you poor people over there.
14: I love an English accent also. Anyway, glad you called, Margaret. Thanks for checking in.
18: I tell you what it is. I did hear you on Wednesday, and I was rather shocked to call because the people in towns, etc., in the UK, people here don't realize that all the industry's gone for one thing, but all the towns are empty. There's no shops. There's Turkish barbers and secondhand shops. Now, I have a sister who lives about an hour outside Frankfurt. I was in the UK in September. I was in Europe after that. It's all over. It's dangerous. It's so frightening that people here can understand that they have been invaded. They're not being invaded. They've been invaded. And they are going to have to do something drastic. We have President Trump here, and I'm an American citizen, and I'm proud to say that. But in Europe, if you want, it's true. Everything you're saying is 100% true. If you don't realize that this is an invasion, then I don't know what you're seeing.
14: Well, it's an invasion, and it was the most preventable national security disaster in American history. Unless Great Britain and the rest of Europe wakes up to this unfettered, illegal immigration, they don't force assimilation. I don't think there's going to be any hope for the continent of Europe. I think it is disintegrating in many ways before our eyes, as I expressed, for all the reasons I've given, and I stand by it. I don't like to see it. I think it was an inflection point when most of Europe would not stand with us to stand against a nuclear-armed Iran, the number one state sponsor of terror. They themselves will be at risk way more than the U.S. Ballistic missile ranges that could hit London and Paris are very, very scary to me. The fact that they had so much enriched uranium that in a week could be turned into weapons-grade uranium, which is bomb-grade uranium, is in a week that, I mean, it's so frightening to me. And all we got was grief from even our NATO allies. They don't have any moral compass or any desire to take on radical Islamists. And we see what's happening. You know, did you ever think in Great Britain they'd have nearly, 100 Sharia courts? I never thought I'd see that.
18: I would like to say to you, I've worked in Saudi Arabia, in Dhahran, in Saudi Arabia.
14: Yeah.
18: And if you go there and you work there, if you did anything like these people are doing here, you'd be out of that country quicker than you could draw breath.
14: That's correct. I think it's important. I think if you believe in liberty and freedom, which is the lifeblood, I believe, of Western civilization, I find that radical Islam is incompatible with liberty, with freedom, with our constitutional order. I think it was at odds with Western European values up until, say, the last decade. And at this point, you know, you said somebody would have to do something drastic. I think you'd have to say those that don't assimilate out and get rid of people that entered your countries illegally. Margaret, God bless you. It is a preview of coming attractions for America if we don't pay attention. Back to our phones, Minnesota, Jay on the Sean Hannity Show. What's up, Jay? How are you?
19: Hey, thanks for taking my call, Sean. Say, I was just going to speak to the Somalian violence here in Minnesota. I live pretty close to the Mall of America, the city of Bloomington, where I grew up. Not a surprise that this is really happening. The violence that had happened during the week from the Somalian gangs have just been off the hook. In fact, on Friday before, they shot up a homecoming at one of our elite high schools and shot two people, Somalians that they didn't catch, but they identified by camera. They know that there will be no consequences once they are caught. So it's really become a big thing here. Not to say that there's not good ones, because I've worked with good ones. I know some, but this has really gotten out of hand.
14: Well, it's getting out of hand. And, you know, for Michelle Tafoya to be within a point in the race for the U.S. Senate, and you have a close race for governor there, I think is very revealing and very telling, that the people of Minnesota, you know, are shocked not only at the scandal and the magnitude of it, but the cover-up aspect of it and the nonchalant not caring of every elected official in that state. And I think the only way to change it is to get rid of them. Who knows? Maybe Michelle can shock the world and we'll know all of this in 27 days from now, 26 days from now. Anyway, appreciate the call. 800-941-SHAWN if you want to be a part of the program. 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

All right, when we come back, we're going to be joined by Republican gubernatorial candidate Bernadette Wilson in Alaska. Right now, that race, according to polls, although I hate citing polls because I don't trust them, it is a toss-up. Here's the beauty if you live in Alaska. As you know, every citizen of Alaska, they don't pay any state income tax. As a matter of fact, they benefit. They get a check from the state of Alaska because of the vast natural resources that they have, and the state gives them a cut of it. President Trump now is poised to announce a $54 billion Alaska liquefied natural gas investment plan, which would benefit every single person in Alaska. We'll check in with the gubernatorial candidate coming up. You also have Dan Sullivan running for re-election against the phony Dan Sullivan and against the radical leftist. Alaska is going to be a very, very important state in so many different ways. We'll talk about that on the other side. We'll get to more of your calls coming up as well. 800-941-SHAWN if you want to be a part of the program as we continue.

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8: KBUL HD2. From ABC News, I'm Michelle Franzen. After a record 10-month deployment, including two extended tours during the war with Iran, sailors on board the USS Lincoln pulled into port in San Diego to cheers. Sailors and crews were welcomed by the crowds, cheering their return. ABC News has confirmed that 8 crew members attempted suicide during the grueling deployment and reports of shortages on board. ABC's Trevor Ault is on the carrier.
9: There was a stretch, we're told from officials, in which they worked for 116 hours straight getting planes on and off of this carrier. One after another, 13,000 flights over that 10-month stretch, and that included 260-plus days without a port visit. That is the longest in the history of the Navy.
8: President Trump says he is not renewing military strikes against Iran until at least after the midterm elections. The Trump administration suspended Microsoft's visa program for workers coming to the U.S. to live and work using H-1B visas. Vice President J.D. Vance in D.C. today accusing the tech company of fraud.
10: Thanks to an ongoing investigation, we have decided to suspend the PERM program for Microsoft, which means they will no longer be able to apply take those H-1Bs and apply for permanent resident status within the United States of America.
8: Microsoft has not commented. The first named Atlantic hurricane storm of the season, Isaias, continues to gain strength. That storm expected to target U.S. Gulf states and the Florida Panhandle this weekend with powerful storm surge. Florida Governor Ron DeSantis issuing a state of emergency order for 25 counties and warning residents that power outages are likely with this storm.
11: The problem for us in the Panhandle is that northeast side of the storm is the dirty side of the storm. So if it hits Mobile Bay, you know, we're going to get a lot of storm surge in Pensacola, Santa Rosa, probably even like Okaloosa.
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12: 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The government is over $38 trillion in debt, which means the IRS isn't slowing down. And the tax code is complex and unforgiving. 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
8: In New York, federal prosecutors detailed new charges in an indictment against Nicolas Maduro, alleging that the ousted leader of Venezuela conspired to torture at least three Americans while he was in charge. ABC's Aaron Kontursky has more from Manhattan Federal Court.
15: Victims 7 and 8 said they were detained in Venezuela under the guise that they were somehow plotting to assassinate President Maduro when he was in office, taken to what's described as a concrete house and tortured, including through the use of electric shock.
8: Maduro was not in court and will be arraigned later on the new charges. He and his wife, Celia Flores, earlier pleaded not guilty to narco-terrorism and drug trafficking charges after being captured in January by the U.S. military. Today, the

0: light splashing down following their stay at the ISS. 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
5: 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And so is his very popular countdown. Now, only 26 days until Election Day.

0: 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More behind-the-scenes information on breaking news and more bold, inspired solutions for America. 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
1: All right, news roundup and information overload hour. Here's our toll-free telephone number. It's 800-941-SEAN if you want to be a part of the program. Look, one of the pivotal, most important states that is becoming very clear in this election is the great state of Alaska. I think everybody knows by now that I love the state of Alaska. I love people that live off the grid. I love, you know, life below zero, deadliest catch, all these people. I just admire people that are rugged individualists. I love the fact that Alaska has, they don't have a, not only do they not have a state income tax, but because they have such vast wealth in terms of natural resources, that every Alaska resident gets a check from the government based on, you know, the sales of their natural resources in any given year. I don't like Alaska's, the way they have a voting system there. I don't like in the race for Senate that Dan Sullivan has to run against a phony Dan Sullivan. I don't like ranked choice voting that takes place there either. By all quote polls, not that I trust them, they have both the gubernatorial race and the senatorial race as a toss up, which concerns me. And I look at all that the president has done, you know, just in this recent term, less than 2 years for Alaska. He has opened up, you know, more areas for liquefied natural gas and oil and rare earth minerals and things like that. Now, the president is poised to announce

0: announce $54 billion for Alaska in a liquefied natural gas investment plan, LNG. And anyway, there is a decades-long pursuit of a North Slope natural gas pipeline, and it now may be hitting the tipping point. And the president could announce as soon as today, I heard, a plan directing approximately $54 billion from South Korea's Strategic Investment Fund towards Alaskan liquefied natural gas. That would be a huge benefit for the people of Alaska. And I know that our next guest, in fact, who's running for governor, supports this plan. I know that Dan Sullivan supports this plan as well. Joining us now is the Republican gubernatorial candidate, Bernadette Wilson, is with us. Bernadette, glad you could be with us. Thank you for joining us.
1: Hello. Thank you for having me today.
0: Okay. Tell us about this $54 billion plan. What would that do for the people of Alaska?
1: Yeah, $54 billion in a gas line that Alaska has been trying to build, a gas line that we've been talking about for 40 years. The president, once again, of course, stepping up for Alaska, delivering in a very big way. They say that construction is expected to start in January. Completion will be done in roughly 3 years and ready for exports in 5 years. You know, people look at Alaska and they know that we have this vast wealth of resources, oil, minerals. But what surprises a lot of people is to know that Alaska has one of the highest costs of energy in the country, because for so long, even though we have those resources, we've been completely locked up. The Biden administration issued more than 70 sanctions against Alaska. The Biden administration issued more sanctions against the state of Alaska than they did the country of Iran. It's driven the cost of energy up in Alaska. So this gas line that we have tried for 40 years to get online now is poised to be a huge driver in reducing the cost of energy for Alaska. The good paying jobs that it will bring in, thousands of good paying jobs it will bring that are desperately needed to the Alaska economy. And then, of course, it positions Alaska on the world economic stage to have the conversation that Alaska really and truly has the ability to power the rest of the country. We have the ability to be the front runner on the world stage when it comes to the conversation of oil. The country, the United States of America, does not need any foreign oil. You know, we talk about American oil on Alaskan soil. We're very proud of that here at home. We're very, very proud to have a president who has been so such a staunch defender of Alaska and really has gone to bat for this state. I mean, under this administration, we've seen record lease sales. The state of Alaska secured a 70-30 revenue split with the federal government. Historic. Congressman Begich very much led that effort. Of course, you know, you mentioned we've got Senator Sullivan there. So we've had this incredible trifecta going on in Alaska with Senator Sullivan, Congressman Begich, Governor Dunleavy, and then, of course, the president up at the top. Now you've got November 3rd looming. And the question really for Alaska is, keep this going. How do you make sure that this doesn't get screwed up? Because you take any piece of that puzzle away and the whole thing goes to hell.
0: Can you explain this ranked choice voting insanity that Alaska has? I don't understand it.
1: Yes. So we have an open primary system in August, regardless of political party. The top four move on to the general election. So when Alaskans go in to vote, they'll receive their ballot. It will have four names on it, not two. You'll have bubbles for your first, second, third, and fourth choice. If no candidate reaches 50% plus one, when we look at just the first choice of votes, then the candidate with the lowest amount of votes gets eliminated. For the people who voted for that candidate, the candidate that got eliminated, we will not now go back to those ballots and we will say, okay, who's your second choice? We will take those votes. We will recalculate them back in. And then we will ask ourselves, now does anybody get 50% plus one? We will keep going through that iteration of counting in these different, what we call rounds, until someone secures 50% plus one of the vote. It is disenfranchising to voters. To say that it is confusing is an understatement. It is a convoluted mess here at home on the ground. We are encouraging voters, repeal the mess, vote yes on November 3rd. Hopefully this is the last time that we have to go through this disaster of an election system.
0: So this is the one opportunity Alaskans will have to get rid of ranked choice voting.
1: Yes, you are correct. Once it goes to the people, we will see which direction this goes. Now, Sean, you'll remember Alaskans voted on this a couple years ago. It was millions and millions and millions of outside money, very little, just a couple few hundred thousand on the conservative side to get rid of this. What was interesting is despite the huge disparity in finances, Alaskans voted to keep ranked choice voting, but it was only 700 votes. So we only needed to flip 350 votes. Out of those 350 votes that we needed to have, there were several people who said, well, I don't like ranked choice voting. I voted no. No, I don't like it. There was a lot of confusion. We had to really work this time to let people know you're voting yes to say no. So as if the system isn't confusing in and of itself, now the process to get rid of the system is also confusing.
0: Is that done by design in your view?
1: I think so, yes. I absolutely do. We all know that it's easier to get people to vote no. When you talk to people, if you like ranked choice voting, they instantly say no. It goes against the very grain of their being to say, I don't like ranked choice voting. Yes. Those two things just don't go together. It does. It creates a lot of confusion. It is not clear for voters. It was a struggle last time. I think there were so many people afterwards who said, how do we still have this? Everybody I know voted no. It was like, well, everybody should have voted yes. So I think we feel a little bit more optimistic this time. I'm optimistic. I hope that Alaskans do it. If they don't repeal it, then unfortunately, the hands of the incoming administration, the governor, are tied because it will have been done via ballot measure. So there's nothing that the governor could do about it in the immediate future. It could always go back to a ballot measure again, or after it sits for a couple years. I can tell you, Sean, under my administration, if this does not get repealed in November, we will wait out the clock. We will let it sit the time that it's got to sit, and then we will most certainly be introducing legislation to get rid of it.
0: And you'd be able to do it legislatively?
1: Yes, you can introduce legislation, but there is a waiting period once it's gone to the voters.
0: Got it. What about this fake Dan Sullivan? What are your thoughts on that?
1: Oh, the Dan J. Sullivan. You know, this is a direct effect of what has gone on with ranked choice voting. The Democrats knew that they could not be Dan S. Sullivan, the real Dan Sullivan, the Superman Sullivan. They knew that they could not beat him on merit. They know that he's delivered for Alaska. They know that he has been had such a huge impact, not just for the state, but for the country. They know that the power of the Senate, who has control of the Senate, rests right now with Alaska. They saw that ahead of time. They got incredibly sneaky, went and found, of course, the Dan J. Sullivan, who is a total phony, a complete fake. And they're hoping that if they can just peel off, you know, 2%, 3% of voters that are confused, that aren't paying attention to that middle initial, maybe they're not paying attention to the fact that under the real Dan, it will say incumbent. And so they're hoping that they will get just enough people confused that it will snatch that victory away from Dan Sullivan. And again, the only reason he's even on the ballot is because top four go on. Obviously, if we had a traditional primary and it was only top two, these antics would never have worked. But with ranked choice, you open up to all of this kind of malpractice, let's say. But it really shows you, for the Democrats who, you know, like to claim that, you know, Dan has done this and he's done that, and all the smear campaign that's going on, all of the lies that are going on, it really shows that even they know that's not true, because you wouldn't have needed a phony. You would have gone and you would have gone after Dan and his record, and you would have beat him on his own merit. They can't do it. They know that he's a critical piece of this puzzle. And so this is what they've resorted to. I will say this, though. I don't doubt that at the end of the day, Alaskans are going to see through it. They see what is happening. You know, we had the vice president here last week. That was earlier this week. That was Monday of this week that the vice president was here President Donald Trump just they made the announcement a little bit earlier today that the president will be here this coming Tuesday, October 13th, rallying for the senator. And so we are seeing a lot of people realize, oh, my goodness, they're trying to dupe us. And I very much trust that Alaskans are not going to let that happen. We're not going to let control of the Senate fall to the Democrats. We're not going to let our governor's seat fall to the extreme Democrats. It will not happen on our watch.
0: Well, I really wish you the best. I think the people of Alaska will really benefit if you become their governor. And if Dan Sullivan remains a U.S. senator, the president has devoted a lot of time and attention to Alaska, I think more than any president in the modern era. And this $54 billion deal is just the latest example of how he believes in our nation's resources. I love the fact that you don't have an income tax. I love the fact that Alaska also, you know, gives checks to full-time residents that live there as a result of sharing in the natural resources of that great state of yours. A little cold for my taste. However, it's an incredibly beautiful place with really amazing people. And I am fascinated with the people that live in Alaska, that live off the grid, people on Deadliest Catch is one of my favorite shows, Life Below Zero. I love it all and admire the people up there a lot. And I'm hoping that they pay very close attention to your race and Dan Sullivan's race. Bernadette Wilson, we wish you the best. We appreciate you being with us.
1: Thank you. It's great to be with you.
0: 800-941-SHAWN if you want to be a part of the program. 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
0: All right, to our busy phones we go. Pennsylvania, the Commonwealth. Boyd is on the Sean Hannity Show. Boyd, how are you? Glad you called, sir.
11: Hey, I'm doing good, Sean. Thanks for taking my call. I got a request from you. I need some help. I've got 4 younger girls that are voting age that I'm trying to convince to still vote Republican, but it's a hard task doing anymore since the cost of everything is going up, just like it was with Biden and everything, especially with the price of gas. I explained to them that, yes, it's because of the Iraq war and everything else, but they're having a hard time with it. I explained to them that everything is controlled, really, like through the Strait of Hormuz. It's controlling our oil and everything else.
0: Well, why is it that in blue states, the average cost of a gallon of gasoline is 34% higher? Ask them this. How is it that median household income is up to its highest level ever? How is it that minorities in America now have the lowest poverty rate in history? Because those are all facts. And explain, if Democrats are elected, how they think their Green New Deal is going to impact the amount of money they pay in taxes. Remember, Democrats want higher gas prices. Now, I just gave you the best arguments I can. And I will tell you this. Iran is coming to an end. The conflict will come to an end. When it does, gas prices will drop. All right. I hope that's helpful to you. All right. Quick break. We'll come right back. We'll hit the phone some more. 800-941-SHAWN if you want to be a part of the program as we continue.
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0: All right, 25 now till the top of the hour, 800-941-SEAN. Our number, if you want to be a part of the program, you've heard me talking about the 6-hour P365. Now, it is the number one selling concealed carry pistol in America. Now, we have states all across the country who are not in support of the Second Amendment. Gun control is happening in more places than you think, and Democratic run states are moving to enact more and more gun laws. By the way, there's a Senate candidate running against Darlene Graham in South Carolina blaming guns. She's anti-Second Amendment. It's unbelievable. Anyway, don't get caught on the wrong side of a state regulation. Whether a neighboring state or something could be coming to your state soon, act now before it's too late. Look what's happened in places like Virginia, Colorado. So you want to stay ahead of Democrats and keep you and your family safe and secure, and have the ability to defend yourself before that right may be taken away. Anyway, go to SigSauer.com/Hannity right now. You'll get a discount only for my listeners, and you'll get to find a dealer near you. Linda likes to start every day by trying to get me aggravated and annoyed. But, you know, two can play this game. And Linda's not that hard to annoy either. Linda thinks she's right about, you think you're right about everything, right?
24: My mouth is moving, I'm usually correct, yes.
0: If my mouth is moving, I'm usually correct. And if my mouth is moving, am I not correct?
24: We weren't talking about you. Not everything's about you, Sean.
0: Oh, okay. I think there's something I found today that you're going to find very interesting and you're going to like.
24: Mm-hmm.
0: Don't you like my voice today? Sounds great.
24: I'm like, are you doing your best to me more? Like, what is going on today? And it's like, weird, it's, too, because it was like at 3 o'clock, it was a little bit more open. And then 4 o'clock, it was a little quiet.
0: It opens and closes based even in a break. It's ridiculous. I don't know why. But I'm not, you know, I don't want to go off the air if I can avoid it. So I might as well be.
24: I know. I really can't take the onset of emails about you dying again. So if you could just talk, even though you sound like Demi Moore.
0: I can give you my day yesterday. I emceed the event for the 30th year at Fox. That was the start of my day. Well,
24: I know,
0: actually,
24: you prepared so long for that, too. I mean, you were like, you were at it.
0: Okay, and I did Fox and Friends twice this week, so I was up early.
24: I hear you're pretty tight with that crew.
0: I am very tight. Then I did this radio program. Then I did Stephen A's podcast. Then I did TV.
24: Mediaite, bro.
0: He's like, is there one thing? Of course,
24: you gave Obama props. Such an embarrassing moment. You can't give him props.
0: What props did I give him?
24: He's a very good father. I'm like, what are you talking about?
0: No, because he would call
24: father.
0: Me and say, is there anything you could say good about Obama?
24: No.
0: I said, I guess he's a good father. You'll be very happy to hear, and this was on page 6 today, that Jimmy Kimmel's time at Disney is drawing to a close. Page 6 reporting that the late night host is now scheduled to expect it to end his show in May of next year after 24 years on the air. And apparently There's a lot of bad blood there. Did you know about that?
24: I'm not surprised at all.
0: Okay. For example, he'd seldom appear on shows like Good Morning America or The View because we're told he doesn't, quote, want to be a shill. When he does, he's a complete a-hole, according to what Page Six says in the New York Post. The insider said Kimmel expects Disney shows to prop up the stuff, but he would never reciprocate. And another source noted that he seldom invites New York talent when he, I guess he does a show in Brooklyn every year. He's unmanageable, said another source. Other insiders push back and, you know, saying Kimmel has welcomed 66 Synergy guests since October of last year. Oh, very nice of him. Could it maybe have to do with the fact that his show's not funny? Which, by the way, for a comedian is like the worst thing in the world. I don't know if you know this, in Iowa at a city council meeting, they opened it up with a prayer to Satan.
24: Oh, I know all about it. I put a very lovely tweet out about that.
0: Quote, I don't even like to say the words because it's so dark, but I think people need to know. Let us pray, dear dark father, quote, hail Satan. How sick and dark and evil is that?
24: We actually have it, Sean. We should play it.
0: Play it.
6: It's 5:30. Calling this meeting to order. We will start with the invocation, then the pledge. So those that would like to participate in the invocation, please stand.
7: Thank you, Mayor, Council. Let us pray. Dear Dark Father, let us stand now unbowed and unfettered by arcane doctrines born of fearful minds in darkened times. Let us embrace the Luciferian impulse to eat of the tree of knowledge and dissipate our blissful and comforting delusions of old. Let us demand that individuals be judged for their concrete actions, not their fealty to arbitrary social norms and illusory categorizations. Let us reason our solutions with agnosticism in all things, holding fast only to that which is demonstrably true. Let us stand firm against any and all arbitrary authority that threatens the personal sovereignty of one or all. That which will not bend must break, and that which can be destroyed by truth should never be spared its demise. It is done. Hail Satan.
0: All right. Does it get any darker or sicker or more evil than that?
24: Yes, it does. Look at France. Look at England. Look at people that are out protesting and cheering on October 7th. We are surrounded in this spiritual warfare all around us. We got a sick problem going on. I'll tell you what, you're lucky I'm not on that council. I would have gone right up and took care of him the old fashioned way.
0: Donald Trump caught a thin spot of his hair on the Jumbotron at this rally yesterday. This is not good news. Now I'm depressed, he said. I said, I look sharp tonight. Then I looked at myself from the back. This is not good. Why didn't you tell me? He said, he's so funny. People just understood that. Mamdani booed, berated by anti-Israel protesters. Shame on you. Rosie O'Donnell suggesting Elon Musk is doing something in November with satellites. I think she's nuts. Absolutely nuts. Oh, and Mamdani on October 7th made quite the statement having dinner at the only Palestinian restaurant on the Upper West Side of New York City. Wow. Goodbye, New York. I will not miss you.
24: So wait, can I speak to that for a minute? Because we didn't hit that yesterday, and I'm glad we didn't, because he doesn't really deserve a voice ever. I'm sad that he has one now. But him and his wife are anti-Semites. They hate the Jewish people. They want to destroy everything that there is. And right after October 7th happened, he was out there stumping and giving disgusting speeches and cheering on Hamas. He loves that we have the call to prayer five times a day all around New York. We actually have a cut of him that we did not play yesterday that dovetails perfectly into the fact that he goes there. They had those fake protesters saying that they were upset that he was with the Jewish people to mourn October 7th. And then he goes to the only Palestinian restaurant in New York. Like, what a crock.
0: Old things are crock. Everything about
8: it. Who is ready for Palestinian freedom? Who is ready for the end of apartheid? The support for the Israeli government is something that has developed from the first moment that someone even thinks about politics in this country. We have to combat it at the same level. Not on our dime!
9: Not on our dime!
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9: Not on our dime!
0: Unbelievable.
24: And that's right before October 7th. That's like a year before.
0: a Texas mom, and I predicted this was going to happen, copycat cases, there's now been a number of them, accused of stabbing her husband and two young kids, was suffering from postpartum depression, according to a report. Then the mother of the six-year-old that shot his teacher and then told the cops F-U B-word, blamed the incident on ADHD.
4: What's your piece of it?
10: Stop. All right, let's leave the gun.
4: That retarded left you.
11: I came down the hall. She had blood.
4: You know what she did?
10: Where is the weapon?
4: It's on the floor. It's over there. Stop. That's not you. That's not how we see each other. My mom had
10: it. 6 years old.
4: Yes. I stole that from my mom.
12: What can you tell us specifically about your son's disability?
13: He has ADHD, or some are able to have it at a very mild rate, but he's off the wall, doesn't sit still ever.
12: Had your son ever spoken, like, about hurting the teacher, or was there anything, like, any angst that he had against her?
13: No, he actually really liked her. I will say that week he did come home and he was talking, you know, a lot about how he felt like he was being ignored. So he would come home and, Mom, I don't think that she was listening to me. I didn't like that. And then actually he ended up getting suspended the next day because he was in class. He was trying to tell her something. And she asked him to go sit back down. He threw his arms up. He said, fine. And when he threw his arms up, he knocked her phone out of her hand on accident. And he got suspended for that.
0: Unbelievable times we're living in. Anyway, you don't think this election is important? It's important. Back to our busy phones. Frank is in Texas. God bless Texas. Frank, how are you? Glad you called, sir.
25: I'm alive and kicking, not pushing up daisies right now, Tom. Hey, you asked about the what can Republicans do to get things out there. I'm a bit disappointed with the Republican Party because they don't really support their candidates very much. What they need to do is really educate the public from what the past 8, even 12 years has been like with Democrats in power. And if they were to run commercials or and you had one caller say overload TikTok and Snapchat and all those things showing what has been going on and comparing and contrasting Democrats and Republicans really showing that, the violence and all that, I think we'd have a better shot. But overall, they don't support their candidates as well as Democrats.
0: Well, they are. There is a great behind the scenes get out the vote effort that is very real. The one they used in 2024. I know that's going on. I also know that they are spending a lot of time, energy, money, effort in supporting candidates with ad campaigns. And I think they're going to continue to do that now through election. They have had the biggest buy they've ever had on social media platforms, like many of the ones you mentioned. I'm not on there enough to comment that I've seen it, but I know they're targeting those areas and those audiences as well. But yeah, I mean, one advantage Republicans have this year is they have money, which they almost never have an advantage in. And so we'll watch closely. But good advice. Appreciate it, Frank. Brian in New Jersey. Brian, what's up? Glad you called.
26: Hello, Sean. How you doing?
0: I'm good. Says you don't like me and you want to disagree with me. What's up?
26: Well, that first part's wrong.
0: Oh, you do like me, but you want to disagree with me.
26: Yes.
0: Okay. What's up?
26: But I just want to take you back to where you lived head-free for so long, or rent-free, 2014. President Barack Obama says that what Donald Trump said the other day. How would Sean Hannity feel about the missile Los Angeles?
0: You know, this came up with Stephen A. Smith when I did his podcast yesterday, and I gave him the answer. And I think the media and the New York Post agrees with me on this. I think the media purposely took a lot of this out of context. He was saying that if we didn't stop Iran from becoming a nuclear power. This is what I took out of it. If we didn't stop that, then, okay, well, they're just going to take out Los Angeles and San Francisco. In other words, he was defending the decision to stop Iran from getting nuclear weapons. But liberals like to take things out of context.
26: So with that being said, 2028, a liberal becomes president and he says something, is Sean Hannity going to say, you know what, we're taking this out of context, that's not what he meant, this is what he meant?
0: Well, I think it was in context, and I think it was very clear. I just think people that don't like Donald Trump wanted to turn it into something it wasn't.
26: Do you think that a president, a sitting president, should have said that?
0: I think that anybody that didn't have the moral clarity to prevent Iran from getting nuclear weapons is naive and dumb and doesn't realize that that would be a real clear present danger, not only for the U.S., but for Europe and everywhere else. And if you think the Strait of Hormuz is bad now, imagine them if they had nuclear weapons. And the whole region would be in a dire position. You know, there's not one country that's not happy that they're never going to get a nuclear weapon. Anyway, my friend, appreciate it. 800-941-SEAN if you want to be a part of the program. All right, so 3 years ago yesterday, October 7, 2023, we all know what happened in Israel, the equivalent of 40,000 dead Americans in a day compared our population size to theirs. Well, can imagine this. There's an Israeli firefighter. His name is Danny. And this is the nightmare. He spent his life, devoted his life to saving lives. And no parent should ever have to endure this, because as these terrorists attacked his community, his daughter and son-in-law, they were trapped inside their home. Their home was burning to the ground on that horrific day. There was nothing that he, at that point, could do to save them. This man had dedicated his entire life to rescuing others. He's living through the most unimaginable grief and pain. And even in that moment, he stepped forward to help evacuate survivors and care for his shattered community. And today, like so many thousands of Israelis, they are continuing to rebuild. So many people need basic, bare humanitarian assistance, and that's where our partnership with the International Fellowship of Christians and Jews comes in. They are providing, and they're on the ground providing it, food and water and shelter and clothing and medications. They have mobile medical clinics for the elderly, and that's why, you know, yesterday thousands of churches and synagogues and schools and communities all across the country, you know, showed their solidarity as Israel fights for their very survival, joining the Flags of Fellowship movement started by the IFCJ. And whatever you can do to help provide for the people of Israel in their hour of need as they are fighting for their very survival is beyond necessary right now and very appreciated. Anyway, you can help. Just go to their website. It's joinfof.org. 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

0: right, that's going to wrap things up for today. Great Hannity tonight, 9 Eastern on the Fox News Channel. We're going to jump around race to race to race and show you just how radical and extreme Democrats are. We have Peter Ducey tonight. We have Ashni Hazmi going to join us, Caroline Levitt, Stephen Miller, Stephen A. Smith, Joe Concha. So EDVR Hannity tonight at 9, 26 days till Election Day, best election coverage. We'll see you tonight back here tomorrow. Thank you for making the show possible.
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15: From ABC News, I'm Michelle Franzen. In San Diego, loved ones cheers and sailors aboard the USS Abraham Lincoln waved as the carrier returned to port today. The crew receiving 2 extensions during the war with Iran and a record 10-month deployment. That's the longest in naval history. The deployment came under scrutiny after 8 sailors attempted suicide. ABC's Louis Martinez says military officials have made changes in the next deployment for sailors on board the USS Theodore Roosevelt.
16: They are looking at practical matters, but then there's the human element. And yes, they have learned a lot about how to ensure that the quality of life for the sailors is at the forefront, and not just in mental health, but also in whatever supplies and needs that they may have.
15: President Trump announced that he will not renew military strikes against Iran until after the midterm elections. Student protesters in France clashing with police today as demonstrations escalate once again, police using tear gas to disperse crowds. Students are demanding better conditions in public high schools, protesters targeting landmarks, including the Bastille. ABC's Tom Sufi Burridge is in Paris.
17: And this movement is morphed. It's become more than just about education. It's also become about treatment of the police towards young protesters. And yes, we are not that far out from a key presidential election here in France. And this movement seems to have momentum here. And there's no sort of easy solution for the government to kind of calm things down.
15: Isaias is now the first named hurricane of the Atlantic season. That storm expected to make landfall between Louisiana and the Florida Panhandle this weekend. Tornadoes and flooding due to the storm surge also in the mix. New York City police say one person was shot in Upper Manhattan today during an interaction with ICE agents. The NYPD says it was not involved in the shooting, and the person is conscious. No other details are known. You're listening to ABC News.
8: 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Of course, I weigh in as well. It's called Bosmont Business, Saturday at 10, News Talk 780. Okay, wait.
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21: KOH News, time 3:03. It's 84 degrees here in Reno. I'm Jack Sabin, and here's what's trending. Over 3 pounds of methamphetamine taken off the streets as part of the Regional Gangs Unit recent investigation.
22: The Regional Narcotics Unit, RNU, announced today the arrest of California resident Michael Martinez Ramirez, age 23, following the successful conclusion of a month-long undercover investigation into drug trafficking and distribution activity in the Reno and Sparks area.
21: Reno PD's Hunter Mercurio adds that officers also discovered over $8,000 in U.S. currency. 2 people have been arrested following a multi-year investigation into alleged theft and fraudulent business practices involving a former Silver Springs construction business. The Lyon County Sheriff's Office has 49-year-old Joshua Quentin Carradine and 61-year-old Angela Bell Carradine were booked into the Lyon County Jail on October 7th. Both face felony counts related to their former business

0: California is bolstering its rescue services ahead of a possible El Nino storm season.
1: Governor Newsom says the state is sending new rescue vehicles, boats, and equipment to 13 fire departments to help them respond quickly to floods and water emergencies. The equipment will upgrade California's swift water rescue teams, which help communities during flash floods, flooded roads, and other dangerous water situations. California is already mobilizing. Newsom declared a state of emergency in September, directing state agencies to begin preparing communities now. I'm Dina Kodiak.
0: And right now, time for traffic and weather together here on News Talk 780 KOH for the first time on a Thursday, checking in with the Saxman.
2: Police report a crash in Reno on 580 northbound south of 80, as well as a crash with an injury reported in Reno on 395 southbound at the Clear Acre on-ramp. Delays are reported on 395 southbound from north of Clear Acre to Audi, on 580 northbound from Mill to Audi, and on 80 westbound from USA Parkway to Patrick. From the Right Now Traffic Center, I'm the Saxman.
3: I'm Colo8's Lindsay Matherly with your First Alert weather forecast. We're going to enjoy one more pretty nice day today. Sunny skies warming up to 87 degrees and light winds. Tomorrow, winds will pick up in the afternoon with gusts up to 35 miles per hour. Still warm, though, with a high of 87. For the weekend, temperatures are going to be dropping. We should be in the 70s on Saturday and 60s on Sunday with rain and Sierra snow starting Sunday afternoon, lasting through Tuesday of next week.
0: 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It's 80 degrees in Cold Springs, 84 in Spanish Springs, as well as 84 degrees here in Reno. 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I'm Jack Sabin with News Talk 780 KOH. 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
1: Good Thursday afternoon to you. Welcome to the John Sanchez Show on News Talk 780 KOH. Pleasure to be with you this Thursday, and a pleasure to be with one of my two co-hosts, Mr. Aaron Clark of Agility. How you doing, buddy?
2: I'm doing good.
1: You're the only co-host. Exactly. Yeah. See, we were joking last Thursday that we blink and it's Thursday again and you're here. And sure enough, it happened again this week. How does that happen? It really does happen so doggone fast. It really does. Dwight has the afternoon off, obviously. All right. Boy, what a day we had today, Aaron. We had it all thrown at us again today. And this market once again showed, at least on the Dow side, a little bit of resiliency. Oil prices through the roof, bond yields. Oh, they were another story today. Going to give you all the details there. And then I'll tell you what we're going to have as far as the real estate side of the business today. Our topic today is why buyers reject your home before they even walk through the door. Right up Aaron Clark's alley. I mean, again, as I was joking with a client today, I said, you know, there's nobody I know that is more tech savvy in the real estate industry. And I'm not saying there aren't others out there, but just that I know other than you. So I thought this would be a very, very timely topic with you, my friend, to learn again what is meant by why buyers reject your home before they even walk through the door. Give us a little tease, a little tidbit of why we have this topic today.
2: Well, I think the big thing that people don't realize is that you only get one chance to get that first the first option for people to be able to see, like, the
1: first impression, right? Kind of like when you meet somebody, you got to look for the first impression.
2: Exactly. Yeah. And so because of it, if you don't take advantage of the opportunity by taking care of things on the front end, instead of waiting until things fall apart before you come forth with it, then right, people lose the option for people to see the information about the property itself. A lot of the stuff that we look at when we're presenting these things is making sure that in that first gosh, tongue-tied today. I know. Geez.
1: You didn't go to your favorite watering hole before the show, did you?
2: No, I promise I didn't. Anyways, so the point is that we have to make sure that people are prepared so that they can know everything they can, because you don't have that much

0: time before people will move to the next piece of property or whatever it is that they're looking for.
1: They'll literally reject
0: the
1: listing in a matter of seconds if things just don't click with them, correct?
0: Oh yeah, absolutely. I mean, that's the thing is if you don't get everything tied up and present everything as quickly as possible, people will move on to the next one. And there's so much competition out there because, you know, even though we have extra properties that are hitting because the market's slowing down a little bit, we still have low inventory.
1: Sure.
0: And so because of that, people have an opportunity that if they look at photos or, you know, whatever specific things that point out what that property is and they don't like it in just a short amount of time, they're going to move on to the next one. It's done with the whole sort of basket of, okay, here's 25 homes that I want to look at. Let's go look all of them. When in reality, you can pretty much eliminate and put like right away by just pulling up the photographs and seeing what's available
1: and moving on. And I assume you're going to teach us as we go through this today, Aaron, I assume you're going to teach us that these rules apply. You know, we're talking about a phone and just looking at a listing, but these same rules apply, that first impression within a matter of seconds, apply to social media advertising when it comes to listings.
0: Oh yeah. I mean, social media is part of it. It's not just the regular MLS stuff that, you know, we put a property on and that's the end of it. People are really savvy. And when they feel like they're not getting all of the information, if they at least get something that fits within their price range, budget area, et cetera, they're going to go to other avenues, like looking at Zillow or social media ads, whatever we put in place to get more information. But to be perfectly honest, I think the reality of it is I would say at least 95% of a buyer that is out there looking for a property, their first go-to is going to be assimilated from the MLS. So that's going to be the number one place that they're going to determine if they're going to move forward with something or not.
1: Just a real quick question, then I'll get to the stock market recap, and then we'll come back to this. If you took every realtor in Washoe County, let's narrow it to Washoe County, what percent are like you where they're using technology to advertise their client's home? And when I'm saying utilizing technology, I'm talking the full gamut, the emails, the text alerts, the social media, obviously the normal listing on MLS, et cetera. Is it a given that everybody does it now, or is it still, you know, half of them do it or something? What's your kind of your best guess there?
0: I mean, I'm shocked at some of the homes that I look at where you would think that obviously they would have every single bucket full of ideas to go ahead and market it. And I would say it's probably about 50% really. And,
1: no
0: and
1: kidding,
0: the ones that aren't doing it, it's like, listen, we get paid good money for what we do because we do a lot. And I'm amazed when I see a listing that has photos taken with some realtor's phone that they took when they walked through, and their phone's like 5 years old, you know? So you're going, come on, like put some effort into this.
1: I'll beat you on that one. I tell you, and it's an absolute pet peeve of mine, and I maybe you have a reason behind this, but I can't figure it out. I am on a lot of commercial real estate brokers' email lists.
0: How I got
1: there, I don't know, but I get all kinds of listings, and I am shocked. I'll look at something, and it catches my attention, and I'll click on it, and it's a PDF file of this pick your $1 million, you know, $1 million+ listing, right? That they're going to make a whole bunch of commission money on, and it's a PDF file. It's a map. Maybe there's an aerial photo. Bottom line is I think it makes residential look like, you know, advertising stars compared to what I see, at least on the email chain, for again, these multi-million dollar commercial properties. And I, you know, when drones became popular, I thought, my God, this is the perfect use for drones, right? The commercial property could go, you know, fly the roof and obviously massive properties and everything. And I still don't see a lot of it, at least on the email side of it. But if you want to garner my attention, or I think, you know, anybody else's attention, send me a hyperlink of your drone photo of the multi-million dollar industrial building, right? And that would gain my attention versus, the same old thing. You know, I love LoopNet, but you go on LoopNet, pick a buy, rent, whatever you want to do. And everybody's the same thing. So that part's always just been kind of a pet peeve. So that's why this topic's really interested to me, you know, on the retail side of things, because you're right, Aaron. And I'm one of those. I love Craigslist. I'll just be brutally honest. I love Craigslist. I love, you know, Saturday morning seems to be when I look at it. I look at heavy equipment on there. Just, I kind of do it because I love tractors and everything else. And,
0: sure.
1: But I love it also because it gives me a gauge on how the local construction industry is doing. If there's a lot of equipment, you know, listed, you know, and it's newer equipment, things aren't going too well, or vice versa. Mm-hmm. But you know, Craigslist is a prime example, right? You can use these little thumbnails and I'll thumb through. And if it's a lousy looking picture, I'll skip right past it. I don't care, you know, what it says or anything else, but I think that's just human nature. And then I, you know, apply that to the real estate side and, you know, what you do makes perfect sense. So I'm really excited to learn about, you know, how this first impression and again, how they'll reject your home before they even walk through the door. Because frankly, I'm sure as you're going to enlighten us on, people don't walk through the door anymore. As you've said, you've had people buy property sight unseen, just through, you know, what they see on the internet from your listings. But also, would you say what percent of people are already convinced that that's their house just by looking at the postings before they even set foot in the driveway with you as the realtor?
0: Man, that's a good question. I mean, I would say majority wise, that's where people are at, because you do such a good job in this day and age with high quality everything to develop people's curiosity about a property. And so they're usually at the place where they're like, okay, I want to see it because this one could be the one. It's right. The whole,
1: you know, this mindset could be the one. That's right.
0: Yeah. It's not a shotgun approach. It's a sniper approach, right? Like we're going to be meticulous and try to do that. So, you know, back in the day, it was like I would take a buyer and we might spend months and 50 homes that we look at before they make a decision. And now, I mean, I would say on average, it's usually around 5 to 10 homes before we
1: really? I'm surprised
0: something in writing.
1: I'm surprised it's even that high, to be honest with you.
0: Yeah.
1: I thought it'd just be a couple. Wow.
0: Yeah. It's really not. It's changed a lot from that point because they get so much information, you know. I mean,
1: yes,
0: quite honestly, people have so much access to information nowadays that you can pretty much handle everything, even to the point of looking at satellite images to determine what the distance is between two homes to see if an RV will fit or something like that, you know.
1: Yep. Yeah. Or, you know, hey, what does that backyard look like? Cause I drove by the house and I couldn't see it, but hey, you know what? Let's see if I can find a satellite view of the backyard or the Google Street View. And yeah, you're right. It's, but it's kind of, you know, in a sense, it's made realtors' jobs a lot easier, right? Cause there is nothing worse than trenching around, you know, every Saturday and throughout the week and house to house. And I know that's tough on you guys. You know, I've been on the other side where, you know, my house has been listed. Hey, we got an open house. Great. What time? Oh, you know, 5 o'clock. Oh, geez, that's when the kids get home. And I, you know, I mean, it wasn't easy for anybody. Let's put it that way.
0: Yeah.
1: Not easy at all. All right. Well, it's going to be a fascinating topic. We'll come back, give you the stock market recap for today, and then we'll get into this topic, why buyers reject your home before they ever walk through the door. Let's turn it over to the Saxman.
2: Police report that they're still working to clear a crash in Reno on 580 northbound south of 80, as well as a crash with an injury reported in Reno on 395 southbound at the Clear Acre on-ramp. Delays are reported on 395 southbound from north of Clear Acre to Ottey and on the 395 northbound connector from 80 eastbound, as well as on 80 westbound from USA Parkway to Patrick. 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
3: I'm Colo8's Lindsay Matherly with your first alert weather forecast. We're going to enjoy one more pretty mild and warm day before big changes tomorrow through the weekend. This afternoon, mostly sunny with a high of 87 degrees and light winds 10 to 15 miles per hour. Tomorrow, sunny, just as warm with a high of 87, but winds are going to pick up tomorrow, which increases fire danger across the region. Wind gusts tomorrow 25 to 35 miles per hour. Then for the weekend, it will be sunny and breezy on Saturday with a high of 75 and a chance for some showers on Sunday with a high of 61.
2: 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It's 81 degrees in Truckee, 85 in Carson City, and 86 at the KOH Radio Center here in Reno. From the Right Now Traffic Center, I'm the Saxman.
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1: Welcome back to the John Sanchez Show on News Talk 780 KOH with Aaron Clark of Edge Realty. Mr. Millard has the afternoon off. All right, let's get down to the stock market side. Then we'll transition to real estate, why buyers reject your home before they even walk through the door if you don't do things right. All right, Aaron, what an interesting day it was. It's been an interesting week. I tell you, if you're a trader and you're on the right side, you know, you may have made a lot of money these last few days because the volatility has been incredible. Significant weakness in the pre-market session, significant weakness at the opening bell at 6:30, and then all of a sudden things will change and the market will start to go. Here's a prime example of what I'm talking about, Aaron. So I'm looking at my notes for my first stock update this morning at 5:23. Dow futures were down 398 points. NASDAQs were down 242 points. And the Dow futures kind of hung there until the opening bell. And then they, you know, we drifted, I think, you know, right around the negative 300 mark for quite some time. And then we had this bond auction. Today was the 30-year bond auction. All of you heard me talking yesterday about the 10-year bond auction. And like yesterday, where there was so much fear going into this bond auction that the world wasn't going to be a buyer and yields were going to skyrocket even further because they really built up ahead of the auction. And then buyers from around the world stepped in yesterday on the 10-year. It was about, a $30 or $35 billion auction. And they loved it. They grabbed everything up. So we saw bond yields come down yesterday. Everything calmed down. Today, it was the 30-year bond auctions. It was the same scenario going to happen. Well, lo and behold, everything turned out fine, and we actually saw bond yields finish down for the day after being up. Let's see. My first report, Aaron, we were at a yield of 5.32 on the 10-year. That was up 5 basis points. We finished down 5 basis points at a yield of 5.23. You just don't get that in a one-day movement of the bond market, right? That's what I mean. We're in such unusual times. So here's how we finished. Then I'm going to tell you the other big movements that went on here. So Dow, like I said, turned things around from that roughly 400-point loss in the pre-market to closing with a gain of 52. So pretty remarkable. Our closing level is 51,231. NASDAQ not quite so fortunate. I'll tell you what was the driving force behind the weakness in the NASDAQ in a moment. We finished down 345 on the NASDAQ, 1.25% to 27,193. S&P lost 36 points, 0.47% to close at 7,765. All right, let's hit the commodities, and then I'm gonna play Dwight and give you the mortgage side. So oil was strong throughout the day. Again, I'm gonna give you the reasons in a moment. We finished up $3.25 to $91.47 a barrel. Gold rose $15.30, $4,155.50 an ounce. As I said, 5 basis point decline on the 10-year treasury yield at 5.23. And the 30-year mortgage, according to Mortgage News Daily, lost, man, of all days not to have Dwight, Aaron, down 9 yeah. basis points on the 30-year. He would be in a great mood today. He would be in a great
2: I
1: mood
2: know.
1: Today.
2: He yep. needs that. We all he does. Need that.
1: That's right. That's right. 7.5% if we're happy about that. But yeah, that's where the 30-year mortgage finished, again, according to Mortgage News Daily. Okay, so let's get into the hows and the whys of what happened today. So let me tackle the NASDAQ side of things today. Again, a pretty significant weakness. Here's what happened. About mid-session, the Financial Times reported that OpenAI's annualized revenue is running, ready for this one, Mr. Clark? $20 billion below earlier estimates. And this turned around, raised a bunch of questions about the pace of revenue growth supporting the AI infrastructure build-out. And I will also throw in here that I joked about this on one of my reports this morning, that we are seeing a number of companies going to the bond market, going to investors via bonds, various capital raises, et cetera, to raise money for either chips or AI infrastructure build-out. So I think this news from the Financial Times regarding OpenAI, which of course is the parent of ChatGPT, saying, look, they're running $20 billion below their annualized revenue estimates. I think it was icing on the cake to, again, the week where we've heard of a lot of companies trying to raise some money. So this, again, I've said it before and I'll say it one more time, Aaron. I think, you know, you're as tech savvy as I am. This is the big risk that is out there in the economy right now. If this raise, these capital raises start to sputter, they can't get what they want. If they have to pay more for what they need, that's going to be a problem. So NVIDIA pressured things today down $6.99, 2.94% to $230.48 based on that news. You had Corning down 6.4%, $10.44 decline to $152.81, and you can just kind of go through the whole technology side. Amazon down $5.86, another notable laggard because we saw a 0.5% decline in consumer discretionary sector today. That pressured Amazon or vice versa. Amazon closed at $254.06. And then here's an interesting one. If you're a Starbucks shareholder and you watch the stock go up and down and all over the place today, but you didn't know why, let me explain it. Let me start with Chipotle Mexican Grill because it's tied in with Starbucks, believe it or not. So Chipotle today finished up 6.1%, $1.88 gain to $32.65. Financial Times, again, reporting that Starbucks had worked with advisors on a potential takeover of Chipotle Mexican Grill. So burrito, coffee, hey, not a bad mixture, Mr. Clark. Not a bad mixture. I did not see if either company made any comments, denied, whatever the case is. All I saw was one comment by an analyst who said that was the stupidest. If that indeed happened, that was one of the stupidest things that Starbucks could do. The analysts, you know, I'm paraphrasing, but basically that's what they were saying. So we'll watch that one closely. Now let's go to the oil side. Like I said, big run up, $3.25 gain. So we had some pretty significant concerns this morning. Earlier this morning, you know, we finished up about, or we were up about 5%, so we came close to that today. And it all started, there's overnight a number of additional attacks on tankers in the Strait of Hormuz. And then remember yesterday, if you didn't hear or see it, President Trump suggested that reaching a deal with Iran was not a priority. So oil retreated from its highs after President Trump said via Truth Social post that the U.S. was engaged now in productive discussions with Iran and would not launch additional attacks before November 3rd midterm elections. Go figure that one. Now, I should mention earlier from yesterday, he basically said, and I forget his exact verbiage, but we're gearing up for a massive attack. The word massive was in his comments. But then today, again, he's saying, no, we're not going to do anything until before the November 3rd midterm elections. Isn't that crazy to think midterm elections are?
2: I know, it's so fast.
1: Regulating, you know, what we do for world peace and all the nuclear weapon fears and, yeah, it's all about the elections. It's always about the elections. All right. So that's your story behind oil. That's your story behind the weakness in technology. Wrap you up with Pepsi, which had a great day today, 4.16% gain at $5.15 to $128.88. They reported better than expected quarterly earnings and revenue, but they did lower their fiscal 26 earnings outlook. All right. You're now up to date in the market. So we're ready to start fresh when we come back. Why buyers reject your home before they ever walk through the door with Mr. Aaron Clark of Edge Realty. Let's turn it over to Jack Sabin. He has news, traffic, and weather. Hello, Jack.
3: Hello there, John. Thank you so much. As we currently have 86 degrees here in Reno, and here's what's trending. Michael Martinez Ramirez arrested following an undercover investigation into drug trafficking and distribution activity in the Reno and Sparks area.
4: On October 1, 2026, with the assistance of Washoe County Sheriff's Office canine deputies, detectives conducted a traffic stop on a vehicle operated by Martinez Ramirez in the area of Sutro Street and Selmy Drive in Reno, Nevada.
3: Reno PD's Hunter Mercurio adds that officers seized over 3 pounds of methamphetamine, as well as over $8,000 in U.S. currency. The city of Reno is holding a public meeting next week to discuss plans to rehabilitate the West Wash Dam in northwest Reno. The meeting is scheduled for Tuesday, October 20th from 6 to 8 p.m. at Reno City Hall Council Chambers. Residents can also participate virtually. According to the city, the West Wash Dam is part of the Peavine Mountain watershed and helps protect about 30,000 people who live and work downstream from flooding. City officials will provide an update on the rehabilitation project and discuss a recently released draft supplemental plan and environmental document. The dam was built in 1960 and has now surpassed the 50-year evaluated life use in the original watershed plans, making it eligible for rehabilitation through the USDA Natural Resources Conservation Services Watershed Rehabilitation Program. The USS Abraham Lincoln is back home in San Diego. A large crowd of cheering family members and loved ones greeted the aircraft carrier as it pulled into port today, including one woman who said her son had yet to meet his daughter.
5: I'm I'm so excited. I can't wait. I'm trying to stay in the front of the line. I keep on moving up.
3: The USS Lincoln returned home after a record 10-month-long deployment to the Middle East. It was a deployment marked by reports of dwindling supplies, poor morale, and multiple suicide attempts. Secretary of War Pete Hegseth flew out Wednesday to visit the sailors and Marines who've been part of the deployment. Hegseth acknowledged that it wasn't easy, but credited the crew with having changed the arc of history and awarded them the highest unit-level military decoration possible, the Presidential Unit Citation. And right now it's time for traffic and weather together here on News Talk 780 KOH with the Saxman.
6: Police now report a crash east of Sparks on 80 westbound east of Mustang. They also report that they're still working to clear a crash with an injury in Reno on 395 southbound at the Clear Acre on-ramp. Delays are reported on 395 southbound from north of Clear Acre to Audi, on 580 northbound from Mill to the Spaghetti Bowl, on the 395 northbound connector from 80 eastbound, on 80 westbound from USA Parkway to Mustang and from Sparks Boulevard to McCarran Boulevard East, and on McCarran Boulevard North between Wedekind and Probasco. From the Right Now Traffic Center, I'm the Saxman.
7: I'm Colaway to Lindsay Matherly with your First Alert weather forecast. We're going to enjoy one more pretty nice day today. Sunny skies warming up to 87 degrees and light winds. Tomorrow, winds will pick up in the afternoon with gusts up to 35 miles per hour. Still warm, though, with a high of 87. For the weekend, temperatures are going to be dropping. We should be in the 70s on Saturday and 60s on Sunday with rain and Sierra snow starting Sunday afternoon, lasting through Tuesday of next week.
3: 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It's 83 degrees in Mendon-Gardnerville, 88 in Fernley, and 86 degrees here in Reno. 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
1: Welcome back to the John Sanchez Show on News Talk 780 KOH with Mr. Aaron Clark of Edgility. We finished up 52 on the Dow. The NASDAQ lost 345. The S&P declined by 36. Again, Mr. Millard not joining us this afternoon. All right, we're going to get into our topic now. Why buyers reject your home before they ever even walk through the door. And again, it happens late night. On a phone, Aaron. It happens late night on a computer. It happens at 4 o'clock in the morning for the early risers that are out of there. If things don't look right when they peruse the listings, they move on to the next one. So today, Aaron's going to reveal how pricing, photography, video, AI, and online data really are helping you determine whether your listing earns a real showing or not. But Aaron, before we get started on this, I got one question that's popped into my head.
2: Yeah.
1: When you meet with a new client and they're hiring you as the selling agent, the listing agent, do they ask you or do you volunteer the information much as far as the digital marketing plan, right? Does that discussion come up much or do they just expect you to have a great digital marketing plan?
2: You mean as far as the seller or the buyer?
1: The seller. Yeah. You're the listing agent. Yeah. You're the listing agent.
2: Oh yeah, absolutely. Yeah. I mean, okay. we kind of, do they bring it up or do you
1: bring it up or do they do it?
2: Well, I mean, especially now, because there's just so many different variables of how people present information on how they're going to market their house and list their house, especially for shopping agents.
1: Right.
2: You know, it's funny because when I meet with a seller, sometimes they've met with a few realtors and, and I'm somewhere in the middle or the end or even first. Mm-hmm. And I'll ask them all the time. I'm like, hey, so how many different realtors did you meet with that brought giant folders of information about your property? And they're like, all of them. And I go, and they're like, well, where's yours? And I go, why would I bring anything? I don't know anything.
1: Right here. You're showing your phone. For. Yeah.
2: Yeah. And so I always sit there and I go, I just talk to them. I'm trying to find out. What's their goal? What's their process? What's their timeline? Why are they doing it? I mean, Corey and I do kind of the same thing. It's like most of the time these sellers, sometimes they'll sit there and say, I have to sell because I think it's my only way out of whatever situation.
1: Sure.
2: And by the time I've sit down and talk to them or Corey sit down and talk to them, we find out actually it's not. You have five other options that we can work at. So let's see if any of these work better because you actually don't need to sell your home and you can keep it and we can do this or we can rent it for a little while and then do this to accomplish your goal. So I don't try to assume. I find that the biggest mistake I see with a lot of people is they just come in and give all of these random answers to people that they're not even seeking. I always try to find out, you know, what's the plan? What's the goal? And then how can I give them a process of how we're going to sell their home when I haven't seen it and I don't know what work it needs who the best candidate is going to be to buy that property. Is it a duplex and it's going to be a fantastic investment property for somebody? Right. Or is it a million, $2 million, $3 million home and we're going to appeal to a totally different buyer and the process is going to be very different and it might take longer than, you know, a $500,000 home in Northwest Reno. I try to really focus on what is it that you're looking to do? And let's make sure that this is the best way to do it. And then let's put our plan together.
1: Okay. That absolutely makes perfect sense, obviously. All right. I've got six questions for you that I wrote down. You ready?
2: Okay.
1: Here we go. Number one, when a listing appears on a buyer's phone, what is the very first thing that a buyer notices?
2: The number one thing is they look at it and they notice the very first picture that presents the information.
1: No kidding. Number one picture. It's the number one picture. Stop or proceed right from there.
2: From there they go, because you got to remember that they're looking at the pictures that have already been filtered on properties that they're interested in. So
1: what do you mean by that? Already filtered.
2: What I mean is somebody calls me and says, a buyer that I'm working with, and they say, okay, Aaron, I've talked to Dwight. This is what he's approved me for. This is my price range. This is the area I want to be. These are the schools I want to be zoned for, whatever, whatever, whatever. Here's all the criteria. Once I've taken all that criteria and created a list of properties that fit within that criteria, then I'm sending them all of those homes that fit. So we already know that.
1: So you did a filter. You just filtered.
2: Yeah, we've already filtered it. Yep. Exactly. Yep. So now they already know that everything they're looking at is a possible match. So now it boils down to, So now it boils down to which one of these are going to be the ones that make somebody go, I really want to see this one. Because I always tell sellers, the goal of the photos, the marketing, the social media, everything that we do is not to sell your house. That's the biggest mistake everybody makes.
1: Great, great advice. The
2: goal is to get somebody to look at your house in person. That sells it. The marketing aspect is to get someone to go, I want to see that house.
1: Nice approach, my friend. Nice approach. I really like that. That's a very unique way to look at it, and I think the appropriate way to look at it. I love it. Okay, great answer. So that first picture. So now my second question. How can I phrase this? How quickly do buyers decide whether to open the listing on their phone or skip the listing? How quickly? Are we talking minutes? Are we talking seconds? I think I know the answer, but I want to hear from you.
2: Okay. I hate to say it because it's really all generations, even if they don't think they're part of it. I always tell my kids this, that everybody's the TikTok attention span. Right.
1: Okay. It's like if they're scrolling, whatever.
2: Yeah. If they don't grab their attention in the first 5 seconds and they move on to the next one, and the photographs on property are no different.
1: I'm shocked and debunk this myth, because I'm sure our listeners are thinking of this too. So it's that first photo. That's how important that first photo is. You didn't say it's price, right? Price usually on that first photo?
2: No, because we've already filtered it. Okay. So again, we want to look at quality. We don't want to waste time. And I always tell my buyers that. I go, listen, you might think you want to look at 50 properties, but I will tell you, you will want to quit very quickly. It's very frustrating. You get confused. It's overwhelming. If I show a buyer 5 or 6 or more properties in one time period on a Saturday afternoon, by the end, they're going, I really like the one that had this, and this. And I'm like, you just combined 4 different houses.
1: Oh, God.
2: It's just too much.
1: I don't have those.
2: Yeah. So we want to fill it out, get it to them to the criteria that they've requested. And then from there, we might look at, I don't know, let's say there's 10 properties that are perfect matches.
1: Okay.
2: They're going to look at those first photos. And then from there, you know, if they're really curious and they're digging, they're going to be a lot more specific. Even if the first photo doesn't get their attention, they're going to keep digging because they're looking for stuff that's deeper, because it's already stuff that fits within what they want.
1: Right.
2: But if they've got a lot of abundance to look at, if they're they have wide open spaces of what they're looking for, a budget that's massive, then they're going to dump it. If the pictures are terrible quality, ugly, they don't explain anything, they don't get them interested, they're done. They move
1: on. Makes sense, just like in any other type of shopping.
2: Absolutely.
1: So, full disclosure, I have not bought real estate, and I can't tell you since 2010. So, obviously, technology wasn't where it is today by any means. So, here's a question. Do you ever get your clients that say, okay, Aaron, we filtered it, we're down to these 10. Aaron, go out and video for me, or let's do a FaceTime. And because my time is busy, or my time is so limited. And then you narrow that 10 down to maybe 1 or 2 that they physically go out. Because of technology now, you can do that. Does that happen very often?
2: Yeah, because a lot of times people will say, okay, I think these are worth it. But one of the things I remember is they told me when we first discussed it that they need a spot where they could park their boat.
1: Right.
2: So then now I'm looking at those and I go, you know, based on satellite images, I know you can't park your boat on these six. So that leaves us with three. Okay. So I'll try to eliminate things just because they forget or they don't realize it. Or one of the houses they picked backs up to the freeway. So I know they're not going to want to see that. Right. But as far as that goes, unless they're out of town, like I have a buyer right now, they're looking for an investment property for their daughter who's going to the university. And she works also in North Reno area. And they're coming up like once a month. In the meantime, if I find something that I think works, then I go take a video. I send them a 4K video. I walk through it. It's nothing fancy. It's just enough to get them to go, you know what? That one might be worth us making a special trip on Friday to go look at that
1: place. All right. Perfect. All right. I'm going to help you out here. I'm going to give you a hint or tell you exactly, not a hint, but I'll tell you exactly what I'm going to ask you when we come back. What should the first five photos communicate? What should the first five photos communicate? Again, we're talking about why buyers reject your home before they ever even walk through the front door with Aaron Clark of Edgility. Let's wrap it up with the sex man.
6: Police report that they're still working to clear a crash east of Sparks on 80 westbound east of Mustang, as well as a crash with an injury reported in Reno on 395 southbound at the Clear Acre on-ramp. Delays are still reported on 395 southbound from north of Clear Acre to Audi, on the highway northbound from Mill to north of the Spaghetti Bowl, on both 395 northbound connectors from 80, and on 80 westbound from USA Parkway to Lockwood. 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
0: Hi, I'm Chief Meteorologist Jeff Thompson in the Colo 8 First Alert Weather Center. Mild overnight with a low of 52. Still very warm and becoming breezy. Be careful with fire danger Friday and Saturday. Reno Sparks high on Friday, 86.
6: 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It's 81 degrees in Truckee, 85 in Carson City, and 87 at the KOH Radio Center in Reno. From the Right Now Traffic Center, I'm the Sax Man.
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1: Welcome back to the John Sanchez Show on News Talk 780 KOH. We'll just continue our discussion why buyers reject your home before they ever walk through the door. But first, Mr. Clark, can we get your phone number, sir?
2: Yeah, 673-6700.
1: Thank you so very much. Okay, so we've asked Aaron so far, when a listing appears on a buyer's phone, what does the buyer notice first? He said the first picture. How quickly do buyers decide whether or, whether to open or skip a listing? Matter of seconds. What makes a strong lead photograph? I forgot to ask you that one. Let's get that one real quick before I go to my big one.
2: Main house.
1: Okay.
2: Yeah. Main house front, yeah.
1: Let's try to show as much as you can. All right, so now the question I teased you with. What should the first five photographs communicate?
2: I think it's going to be something that needs to communicate the five best features of the property, or sometimes, like if it's a special home, like a real standout thing, like maybe you have a view of the city of downtown Reno.
1: Right.
2: Your first photo might be the main house, and then your second photo and third photo and fourth photo and fifth photo might all be views of downtown Reno.
1: Got it.
2: So it's whatever is going to make that home stand out and be different from the rest.
1: Okay.
2: If it's a cookie cutter home, what I would say, you know, let's say it's a neighborhood where every home's kind of the same.
1: Yeah.
2: Then I think your first five photos need to be the first five most important standout things, which is what people look at first. They look at the main house front. They look at the living room, kitchen, and then everything related to those. And then your bathrooms, bedrooms are always towards the end, right?
1: Masters, I'm sure, is the top.
2: Yeah. But what I notice is a lot of agents, when they upload photographs of different properties and things like that, they'll just throw like a picture of the kitchen, a picture of a living room, picture of a family room, picture of a bathroom, and there's no context behind it. When my photographer that I hire, I always want context as if they're walking through it. So I try to get from the front door all the way through the home. Mm. And then I have a picture of, let's say, the hallway showing where everything is, and then the bedroom that goes off of the hallway, and then coming out of the bedroom back to the hallway. So I try to lay it out that way. Cause I notice from all the years I've been doing this, buyers get more and more angry and frustrated and annoyed when they just see pictures of bedrooms, but they don't know where they're located.
1: Right.
2: Like,
1: right.
2: See a picture of the living room and they don't know, well, where's the kitchen related to this living room? It's driving me crazy. So I always do like a far back photo that shows like everything around it, and then kind of each item within it in different angles.
1: Do you do video? Do you try to get them to a video?
2: Again, I mean, it goes back to what I said earlier. Your goal is to get people to see the home. You're never going to sell a home sight unseen. No one's going to do that. So yes, in some instances, photo or videos matter. But the reality of it is unfortunately, there isn't a great use of video unless you try to do it through social media, where you see a lot of newer agents, they're jumping on the TikTok wagon and doing TikTok photos of it. But there's not really buyers that are going to TikTok to find a house that they're looking for. It's not quite there yet. The most important thing is those photos to get them to see it.
1: What about, I haven't seen this a lot, but I'm not looking for a house, so I may be wrong here. What did you guys call it? It was the fisheye, where it was the virtual tour, where you kind of scroll through the page and you're walking into the kitchen, et cetera. Is that still used often?
2: I feel like it was a really popular thing for a few years, and now no one really uses it. Because again, there's so many things that I think we sort of think, if we just throw every single thing at it, then what's the harm in it? And the reality of it is that's not necessarily the best usage of the space or time or energy. It's really about getting the best representation with the photos and then being available. I can't tell you how many stinking listing agents I will call on a property I have listed, and I can't get them to call me. And I'm sitting here calling to sell the home that they have listed. I have a buyer interested, and I can't get a hold of them. Corey, same thing. We talk about it all the time. You know, it's like, present the house, get the information out, and then start having
1: your
2: conversations.
1: Phone.
2: Yeah, exactly. You know, and then if you do any sort of adjustments to the listing, like price reductions or benefits or increase, you know, maybe some concessions the seller's offering to move it quicker, then you can get that information out to every realtor that there's a special thing they're willing to do or something like that.
1: Okay, perfect. Well, I haven't once heard you say, boy, the open house is the way to do it. So I have a feeling that's another discussion that's a dying marketing plan there. But again, we'll do that in another discussion. Aaron, great job as always. It's fascinating. I love two things to talk with you among many others, but technology and marketing. It's just, you are a master at it, my friend. Congratulations. Take care. I will see you next Thursday, which will be here before we know it, Mr. Clark. And in the meantime, I'll be back with all of you tomorrow on the John Sanchez Show. God bless. Have a great evening.
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32: From ABC News, I'm Stephanie Officer. Governor Kathy Hochul is demanding full transparency from the federal government after an ICE-involved shooting in Upper Manhattan this afternoon. It occurred just after 4 p.m. after some sort of interaction with ICE agents led to bullets flying through a car's windshield in New York City. WABC 7 New York reporting there was a child in the back of the vehicle. The man who was shot is in the hospital and conscious. Alabama's governor is warning residents to prepare for Hurricane Isaias and has issued a mandatory evacuation of coastal tourists and visitors. That means all non-residents, tourists, and visitors in a two-county area have to evacuate immediately.
33: We often hear in emergency management, hope for the best, prepare for the worst. That is the approach we need with this particular storm system. After all, we only want to see one tide roll this weekend.
32: The sailors on board the USS Abraham Lincoln are finally getting to see their families. The Lincoln docking in San Diego after floating for 10 months without a port call. It's the longest in naval history. The sailors deployed to the Middle East as part of the Iran War. The development came under scrutiny after some sailors developed suicidal ideation. ABC's Louis Martinez says military officials have made changes in the next deployment for sailors on board the USS Theodore Roosevelt.
34: They are looking at practical matters, but then there's the human element. And yes, they have learned a lot about how to ensure that the quality of life for the sailors is at the forefront, and not just in mental health, but also in whatever supplies and needs that they may have.
32: The MLB proposing a big schedule change. The league looking to shorten the regular season to 154 games from 162 starting in 2029. They're also thinking of expanding the division series to a best of seven in a plan to give players during collective bargaining today. You're listening to...
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14: KOH News, time 4:04. It's 84 degrees here in Reno. I'm Jack Sabin, and here's what's trending. Reno PD's Regional Narcotics Unit ending a months-long undercover investigation leading to the arrest of Michael Martinez Ramirez.
15: During a subsequent search of the vehicle, deputies recovered over 3 pounds of methamphetamine and $8,178 in U.S. currency.
14: Reno PD's Hunter Mercurio adds that Ramirez has been booked into the Washoe County Sheriff's Office detention facility on multiple drug-related charges. Barton Health is hosting a free community health fair on October 22nd, offering Lake Tahoe residents access to health screenings, resources, and health care providers. The event will be held from 3 to 6 p.m. at Bayou Elementary School, 3501 Spruce Avenue in South Lake Tahoe. No registration is required.

0: investigator Katie Nelson adds that you should charge devices on a hard, flat surface and take it off the charger once it's fully charged. The Nevada State Museum in Carson City will host its Fright at the Museum Haunted House on October 10th and 24th, along with a free trunk-or-treat block party on October 23rd. The Haunted House will run from 6 to 9 p.m. both Saturdays. Admission is $15 per person, and visitors may go through the attraction multiple times before it closes. The event is intended for ages 10 and older. The experience takes visitors through the museum's historic basement and mine, then into its decorated ghost town. Museum staff and volunteers spent 2 weeks preparing the attraction. Families looking for a less frightening event can attend the museum's free Halloween block party from 5 to 8 p.m. on October 23rd on North Curry Street between Robinson and Washington Streets. The event will include a trunk or treat, and parts of the museum, including the ghost town and mine exhibits, will be open. And right now, time for traffic and weather together here on News Talk 780 KOH with the Saxman.
1: Police report that they're still working to clear a crash east of Sparks on 80 westbound east of Mustang. Delays are reported on 395 southbound from north of Clear Acre to Audi, on the highway northbound from Mill to north of the Spaghetti Ball, on both 395 northbound connectors from 80, and on 80 westbound from USA Parkway to Mustang. From the Right Now Traffic Center, I'm the Saxman.
2: Hi, I'm Chief Meteorologist Jeff Thompson in the Colo 8 First Alert Weather Center. Mild overnight with a low of 52. Still very warm and becoming breezy. Be careful with fire danger Friday and Saturday. We know Sparks high on Friday, 86.
0: Thank you so much, Jeff. It's 84 degrees here in Reno. Our next update at 4:30, but you can find up-to-date headlines at kkoh.com. I'm Jack Sabin with News Talk 780 KOH. 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

0: 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We got a mobile app too for Android and iPhone. We'll open up those phone lines at the bottom of the hour. Normally we've got Steve Ranson, our KOH military contributor, in studio, but he is a very busy guy as we are now in the fourth quarter of 2026. Man, this year's flying right by, Mr. Ranson. How are you?
1: Hey, pretty good, Ryan. You are so correct. It just seems like yesterday we were talking about summer events. Now we're talking about fall, and right around the corner, I'm already beginning to receive email from veterans groups about Christmas, about the holidays.
0: Yeah, holidays will be here before you know it. I've even already started doing a little bit of shopping, or at least making note of things. Where do you want to begin on this week's edition of the Veterans Voice? What do you want to talk about first?
1: Let me start talking about Veterans Day, which is coming up. I know it's about a month away, but groups are beginning to send out their information, and I've been contacted on a few of them. But talk about a few things that are going on. Registration is now open for the City of Reno Veterans Day Parade. And that's coming up very quickly on Tuesday, November 11th in downtown Reno. And the city is encouraging veteran groups, community organizations, businesses, and others to participate. So if you need information, it's such a long domain name, it's probably easier just to go to the City of Reno government and look for parade information. But we attended the parade last year. It was a beautiful day, quite a lot of entries, and a great number of people on the sidewalks watching their favorite groups go by. So that's in Reno. And then the annual Virginia City Veterans Day Parade returns to honor the men and women who serve their country as members of the military. And for an entry form, just go to visitvirginiacitynv.com. That will take you to the information. And that's

0: coming up in a month, and before you know it, you know, we'll have the parades, and then after that, we'll be getting ready for Christmas, and it's going too fast, definitely, Ryan.
1: It really is. Steve Ranson, our guest here today on the Ryan Nutter Show, our KOH contributor, joining us by phone today. He is a very busy guy, and we completely understand that. What else is happening? What do you have in front of you?
0: Okay, we have Honors Our Veterans. It's from the Dayton Area Chamber of Commerce and Visitors Center. It's on Sunday, November 8th from 4 to 8 p.m., and the evening is dedicated to honoring the men and women who served our country or have served and the families who have stood by their side. Veterans are invited to attend free of charge and may bring one guest to join them for a complimentary dinner. This will be at the Dayton Valley Golf Club. For information, and it's easier to give you a phone number, 775-246-7909. That's 246-7909 out there in the Dayton area. And then another thing coming up very quickly, and we've had them on the program before from the Nevada the Veterans Alumni Chapter, but they're having their biggest fundraiser of the year, and that's coming up, and you might like this. It's called Bourbon and Boots.
1: That sounds like a fun event. I'm guessing we're going to put our boots on and have a couple of cocktails.
0: Or you can pour in the boots and drink from the boot.
1: Yeah, that would be me at the end of the night, Steve.
0: Oh, definitely. But it's their premier fall fundraising event supporting its endowment scholarship. And they're also seeking silent auction and raffle prizes, which I'll donate again like I did last year. The Nevada Veterans Alumni Chapter is requesting a donation. And if people have any questions about this, their number is 775-682-8040, 682-8040. But as I mentioned, it's their largest fundraising event of the year, and all the proceeds do support their scholarships for graduate students who have exhausted their educational benefits and they still want to pursue their academic studies. And the scholarship was established in 2023. So it's nice that different organizations are using their ability to fundraise and their connections to help other veterans. And then another thing coming up on October 15th, which is a week away, it's called Empower Female Veterans, Empower Her, H-E-R. It's a free event for women veterans at the Reno VA Medical Center, October 15th, 3:30 to 6:30 p.m. in room L, as in Lima, 1927, which was a good year. So what this will do is exchange information about VA benefits and services, join transparent dialogue about issues impacting women veteran connections, and also enroll with VA services and community partners. So that's coming up a week from today. Speaking of different events, it's called Red Friday, R-E-D Friday, Remember Everyone Deployed. It's a time to check in with your veterans, listen without judgment, help them connect with support. Just to repeat the military crisis line in case you need it, it's dial 988, press 1, or you can text it on your phone at 838-255, 838-255. That's a military crisis line. Let's see, a USA dinner coming up on Friday, November 13th, Annual Association of the U.S. Army, William C. Westmoreland Chapter Veterans Day Dinner. It will be at the Atlantis Casino. I don't know if you remember Tony Grady. He was running for an office a few years ago.
1: Remember the name, yeah.
0: Okay. Well, anyway, he is a retired lieutenant colonel, retired from the Air Force in 1997 as a command pilot and a test pilot, with more than 5,000 flying hours in 47 different aircraft. His military decorations are quite impressive. Air Force Achievement Medal, Commendation Medal, Meritorious Service Medal, National Defense Service Medal, Combat Readiness. For information or to purchase tickets, go to www.ausa-westmoreland.org/dinner. So it's ausa-westmoreland, westmoreland.org/dinner after that. The VA Freedom 250 virtual exhibit is still up, so if people haven't seen any of the information coming out of that for the last 4 or 5 months, you better do so before it is gone. The exhibit ranges across American history from an 1864 photo collage of the last living veterans of the Revolution to some of the medical innovations pioneered by VA researchers in recent decades. And to see the exhibit, just go ahead and Google VA Freedom 250 virtual exhibit, and it will take you to the site.
1: That's pretty cool.
0: And how are we on time?
1: We're good right now.
0: Okay. Military spouses definitely make an impact. Through the My SBA Certificate Small Business Association, they are honoring the veteran and military spouse business men and women who drive our nation's economic growth and make an impact. 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If you want to learn more, www.va.gov/life-insurance. 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Quite a bit on the administrative standpoint this time around. Another thing, if any veteran or anybody in the community is interested in giving back, you can join the caring team of caring and compassionate volunteers at the Nevada State Veterans Home. 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You can make a difference and brighten someone's day when you volunteer at the Northern Nevada State Veterans Home, right over in Sparks. To get started, you can contact Amy at 775-418-5066, 775-418-5066, or email her at amy.morley, M-O-R-E-Y, at nnsvh.com, and they have certain requirements that they will give to you.
1: And you know what?
0: Let's
1: pause it right there.
0: Okay.
1: Yeah, we'll pause it right there. We'll pivot to the Saxman for right now traffic and weather together.
2: Police report that they're still working to clear a crash east of Sparks on 80 westbound east of Mustang. Delays are reported on 80 westbound from USA Parkway to Mustang, on 395 southbound from north of Clear Acre to Audi, on the highway northbound from Mill to just north of the Spaghetti Bowl, and on both 395 northbound connectors from 80. 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
3: I am Chief Meteorologist Jeff Thompson in the Colo 8 First Alert Weather Center. Mild overnight with a low of 52. Still very warm and becoming breezy. Be careful with fire danger Friday and Saturday. Reno Sparks high on Friday, 86.
2: 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It's 81 degrees in Truckee, 87 in Carson City, and 87 at the KOH Radio Center in Reno. From the Right Now Traffic Center, I'm the Saxman.
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1: Welcome back. Thanks for listening. We'll get to your phone calls at 852-TALK and 800-564-KKOH coming up. Joining us on the phone this afternoon, our KOH military contributor, Steve Ranson. He has got all types of events and things going on for our veterans across northern Nevada. A few more hanging out there, Steve. What else do you want to put in front of the audience today?
0: Liberty Dogs. We've talked about Liberty Dogs before. And they are seeking dedicated individuals interested in becoming puppy raisers to help raise, socialize, and prepare future service dogs for our veterans. And they look forward to having people within the community partner with them to help raise and prepare future service dogs. And if people are interested, they may call 775-499-0000 extension 200. So that's 775-499-0000 extension 200. And that is for being a temporary puppy parent and raiser to help raise, socialize, and prepare service dogs. you know, and that could probably work for kids too, right?
1: Yeah, that's right.
0: And then one last thing, and we got the holidays coming up pretty soon. One of the great groups in the community, Blue Star Mothers of Spanish Springs in V5, they are reaching out to advise they are sending care packages to deployed and or stateside military service members, and quite a few members who qualify in those two areas. If you have a deployed service member or a service member serving stateside and would like them to receive a care package, send an email with a service member's address to finsec.nv, that's FinSec, FINSEC.NV, numeral 5, at bluestarmothers.us. You can ensure to have the service member's correct address, and they are able to receive care packages at this time. So that pretty much concludes what I have for you this week. As I said, quite a few different things going on, and just to remind people who have served, Nevada Air Guard Monthly Breakfast coming up on October 13th, Nevada Army Guard Breakfast on October 12th. So that is coming up, and that pretty much does it for our next time.
1: Hey, real quick before you go, and thank you for giving us your time today here on KOH. If you're just tuning in to the Ryan Nutter Show, we're speaking with Steve Ranson, our KOH military contributor, by phone today. Any recent articles or columns that you have written and published recently that you'd like the audience to read, and if you'd like to mention them now, even just one, and where we can find it to continue to support you and your abilities.
0: All right, I can do that. And one of the things to pass on, and I can tell you a couple of the most recent articles, but in the Nevada Press Association and the Intermediate Division, which is all the papers except for Las Vegas and Reno. But co-author Ken Beaton and I received a first place award for our storytelling in honoring the anniversary, 80th anniversary of the end of World War II, with the number of veteran stories we had written. So I thought I'd pass that one on.
1: Congratulations, by the way.
0: That we felt pretty good, because that represented a whole year of putting stories together that we had not written about, and of course it came out in 2025 because it's, you know, you reflect on the previous year.
1: Sure.
0: But we had written stories on Wendover, local people who had fought in the Battle of the Bulge, you know, another look at Pearl Harbor, you know, those stories, and we received the first place, and we were very honored. I did receive a second place for the Mustang 22 article on the rededication and dedication of the Chinook helicopter out there at Stead. The one article that I've come out with, it's kind of taken a backseat to our other sporting event of this year called Politics, but I spent quite a few hours, two trips to Pickle Meadows, and working with the Marines. They had their 75th anniversary of the Marine Corps Mountain Warfare Training Center. It's about 40 miles southwest of Gardnerville, up in the mountains, and I spent quite a bit of time doing a story on when it first began, the ceremony itself, and then then a wrap up. And I also was able to do a story on the Sergeant Major, who is a 2002 graduate of Galena High School. His name is Robert Turek, T-U-R-E-K. And what makes that so interesting is that his father and I served together in the Nevada Army National Guard over 20 years ago.
1: Wow, that's wild.
0: So Nevada does have connections. We're a small state, But we are connected one way or the other, either through knowing somebody or knowing somebody who knows somebody else.
1: That's right. Steve Ranson, our KOH military contributor, thank you for all you do, all the great storytelling and writing that you provide to the readers and listeners here in Northern Nevada, and, of course, all you do for our veterans as well. And we look forward to seeing your mug back in studio here in a couple of weeks.
0: Definitely. Then we can talk about football and then cry on each other's shoulders about how our teams are doing.
1: I've already given up on the Green Bay Packers this year.
0: Well, I have my fingers crossed that Nevada can go to El Paso and beat the University of Texas at El Paso this week.
1: I think that is very possible. Absolutely. Yep.
0: They should have had Air Force.
1: You're right. They should have. They should have won that one. So it hasn't been the greatest season, but I do see some positives in the overall program. I feel like they're in the right direction.
0: Right. They are. And maybe the only bump in the road coming up might be the trip to North Dakota State. It seems like nobody in the Mountain West has figured out the Bisons right now.
1: You got that right. Yep, that is another great program. Steve Ranson, our KOH military contributor, thank you for your time and have a great upcoming weekend.
0: Hey, you too, Ryan. Good talking to you.
4: All right, it's 4:31 here at News Talk 780 KOH. So let's get the latest headlines, find out what's trending from Captain Jack.
10: Well, let's do that, Ryan, as we've got 84 degrees here in Reno, and here is what's trending. A bear was trapped on Thursday morning in Mineral County and will be released back into the wild. The Nevada Department of Wildlife teamed with personnel from the Mineral County Sheriff's Office to capture the bear. The bear was initially spotted in Lyons Park, according to a post on Facebook from the Mineral County Sheriff's Office. People were advised to not approach it. In its post, the Sheriff's Office called the incident a reminder that something needs to be done about rural areas being neglected. The incident follows similar bear sightings in the Reno, Carson City, and Lake Tahoe areas. A months-long investigation by the Regional Narcotics Unit leading to one arrest.
11: Martinez Ramirez was transported and booked into the Washoe County Sheriff's Office detention facility on the following charges: trafficking of a controlled substance, possession of a controlled substance, possession of a controlled substance with intent to sell.
10: Reno PD's Hunter Mercurio adds that during a search, officers also recovered over $8,000 in U.S. currency. An injured hiker was rescued near the Tahoe Rim Trail Wednesday night with help from a Washoe County Sheriff's Office helicopter crew and search and rescue teams. The Sheriff's Office Raven crew, Washoe County Search and Rescue, and North Lake Tahoe Fire Protection District responded to the incident. Using cell phone location technology, crews were able to pinpoint the hiker's location. The Raven helicopter flew to the area, and search and rescue hoist technicians were lowered from the aircraft to help the hiker. The hiker was transported to an area along Mount Rose Highway, where a North Lake Tahoe Fire Protection District ambulance was waiting. The hiker's condition has not yet been released. And right now, time for traffic and weather together here on News Talk 780 KOH with the Sax Man.
2: Police report that they're still working to clear a crash east of Sparks on 80 westbound east of Mustang. Delays are reported on 80 westbound from USA Parkway to Mustang, on 395 southbound from north of Clear Acre to Audi, on the highway northbound from Mill to McCarran Boulevard North, and on both 395 northbound connectors from 80. From the Right Now Traffic Center, I'm the Sax Man.
3: I am Chief Meteorologist Jeff Thompson in the KOLOWAY First Alert Weather Center. Cool, showery, even some Sierra snow by the end of the weekend. But in the short term, the wind kicks up. Be careful with fire danger. 52 overnight in Reno, 42 at the lake. Tahoe Friday, 75, a toasty 86 in Reno.
10: 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It's 86 degrees in Fallon, 78 in Virginia City, and 84 degrees here in Reno. 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
4: 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Programming note for you, I will be filling in for Ross Mitchell tomorrow morning on Reno's Morning News beginning at 5 a.m. We'll get you headed in the right direction for another Northern Nevada weekend and fill you in on what is trending tomorrow morning, 5 to 9, right here on KOH. You remember that game you would play as a kid? It had several names, but it was like a telephone game, and you would start with the first person, and they would have whatever the thought was, you know, the statement. And then it would go around the circle, and by the time you got to the end, it was nowhere near what actually was said, right? And it becomes a funny little moment. That is how I digest the testimony of Cassidy Hutchinson. She was the star witness for the January 6th committee. But it was a grand jury that was impaneled earlier this week that's looking into her testimony. Now, we don't know which portion of her testimony they're looking at, but here's a famous moment from that conversation on Capitol Hill.
17: Once the president had gotten into the vehicle with Bobby, he thought that they were going up to the Capitol. And when Bobby had relayed to him, we're not. We don't have the assets to do it. It's not secure. We're going back to the West Wing. The president had very strong, a very angry response to that. Tony described him as being irate. The president said something to the effect of, I'm the effing president, take me up to the Capitol now. To which Bobby responded, sir, we have to go back to the West Wing. The president reached up towards the front of the vehicle to grab at the steering wheel. Mr. Engel grabbed his arm, said, "Sir, you need to take your hand off the steering wheel. We're going back to the West Wing. We're not going to the Capitol." Mr. Trump then used his free hand to lunge towards Bobby Engel. And when Mr. Renato had recounted this story to me, he had motioned towards his clavicles.
4: When you watch her body language in that video, all the constant pauses make me think that she's trying to remember what she was coached to say. Again, this is my interpretation. Doesn't make it correct and or accurate. But that is something that I took away from going back and re-watching portions of her testimony. The other thing that she alleges is that there was an angry moment where the president took a plate of food, threw it up against the wall, and then she commented that she had to clean up a ketchup-stained wall, to which the president said, "I don't even really know who this woman is. I'm not sure why I would have asked her to clean that up."
18: 3, 2, 1, 0.
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4: All right, we're inside the Bill and Ted phone booth. We have shut the door. Where are you transporting us today, Captain Jack?
10: Well, Ryan, today we're going back to 1871 when the deadliest wildfire in American history swept through northeastern Wisconsin. It was called the Peshtigo Fire, and while it happened on the very same night as the Great Chicago Fire, it was far deadlier. So what exactly happened? That summer, Wisconsin was suffering through a severe drought. The region was filled with logging operations, and workers and settlers routinely burned leftover brush and timber to clear land. The forests were bone dry, and fires were already burning in the surrounding countryside. It's still not exactly known what sparked the disaster, but what is known is that on the night of October 8th, powerful winds transformed those scattered fires into an enormous firestorm. The flames moved so violently that people had basically no time to escape. Buildings, trees, and entire communities were consumed. Some residents even fled into the Peshtigo River, standing in the water to escape the heat as burning debris fell around them. Others were trapped as roads and bridges became impassable. When it was all said and done, the town was virtually erased. More than 1,200 deaths were documented, and the actual toll may have reached 2,500 people. The fire burned hundreds of thousands of acres, destroyed homes and businesses, and left thousands of people homeless. But the strange part is that a lot of America didn't even know about it. That's because, as I mentioned earlier, the Chicago Fire was burning at the same time. Its fire destroyed a major American city and dominated newspaper coverage and attracted national attention and relief efforts. Peshtigo was a smaller, remote lumber town, and the fire destroyed telegraph lines, delaying news coverage of the devastation. And by the time the full scale of the tragedy became known, Chicago's story had already captured the public's attention. Today, the Peshtigo Fire is remembered as the deadliest wildfire in American history, but for generations, its victims were overshadowed by another disaster burning hundreds of miles away on the very same night.
4: 1,200 people, but you said that...
10: Documented, yeah.
4: The number probably higher.
10: Yeah, it's believed to be around 2,500, but they can't say for sure.
4: Wow.
10: No way for them to fully know, but yeah, deadliest wildfire in American history. And I had not known about it.
4: 1867?
10: 1871.
4: 71.
10: The same exact day as the Great Chicago Fire.
4: Wow. That's wild. Thank you, Captain Jack.
10: You're welcome.
4: All right. Well, I have to say that I really appreciate the Secretary of War being taking this approach with the Army mass shooter. Of course, I'm talking about Nidal Hassan, his execution going to be made public. I am a big supporter of the death penalty. I do not agree with maybe the processes of things as a layman. I don't like the fact that my taxpayer dollars support these individuals for, in many cases, decades before or if they actually are executed. But after, 17 years, we're finally going to see it. And it will be on December 3rd. They are also, according to the government going to do it at 1 p.m. 1 p.m. is the day, or is the time, rather, that Nidal Hassan slaughtered 13 people at that installation back in 2009. It's going to be carried. So since the mass murder happened on that Texas base, they are going to have the execution happen on that Texas base at the time that this guy committed his crimes is the time that he will die. Not sure how many of these soldiers are going to be armed with rifles, as is usually the case when that day happens. None of them knows who has the live round in their gun. One of them ultimately will end Nidal Hassan's life, and I think it's great that it's going to be made public. It's something that I have been speaking about for years. Put it out there. Make it more of a deterrent. Maybe people will be more likely to think twice. Don't know, but that is always the hope. Elsewhere, this is so cool. I love me some astronauts just because I'm fascinated not only with their level of intelligence, but what they are doing and where they are doing it. We had four more astronauts splash into the Pacific today, coming from the countries of the United States, Russia, and France, landing down off the coast of California. It took them about an hour before they finally were able to get out of the capsule, kind of putting their fists, pumping them into the air. They were up there for went up there in February, and that was actually to replace the four that were sent home. And that a lot of it was because for the first time in 65 years, NASA had a their first medical evacuation of human space flight. So they had to get NASA's Mike Finke back down to Earth, and they had a lot of fun during the process. And apparently, at one point, I missed this back on the 4th of July, but one of these women, one of the four, a lady on board, actually celebrated America 250. She joined the Boston Pops from the space station with her piccolo, performing from space with the Boston Pops. That is so freaking cool. And they just had a lot of other fun, too. Like, you know, they had a dance party. They were actually doing cooking demonstrations. I always wondered what astronauts are doing that high up to fill the day when they're not being the brainiacs they are. Right now, traffic and weather together time here on KOH with an update from the Saxman.
2: The roads are now crash-free. All previously reported crashes have been cleared. Delays are still reported on 80 westbound from USA Parkway to Mustang, on 395 southbound from north of Clear Acre to Audi, on the highway northbound from Mill to McCarran Boulevard North, and on both 395 northbound connectors from 80. 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
3: I am Chief Meteorologist Jeff Thompson in the Colo 8 First Alert Weather Center. Mild overnight with a low of 52. Still very warm and becoming breezy. Be careful with fire danger Friday and Saturday. Reno Sparks high on Friday, 86.
2: 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It's 81 degrees in Truckee, 85 in Carson City, and 85 at the KOH Radio Center in Reno. From the Right Now Traffic Center, I'm the Saxman.
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4: It is Halloween season. I don't know about you, but I love me some Halloween candy. Those little fun-sized pieces? Problem is, it goes right to my ass, first of all. And secondly, I go through the bag in one sitting, and then I sit there and beat myself up about it the whole rest of the night. I don't know what your favorite is. Mine is Twix. I got really excited last night when I saw a commercial during Breaking Bad. Yeah, I restarted the series. So what? But they have these new, like, little skulls that are the new Twixes for Halloween. Get me a bag of those. Well, yeah, maybe just one. See, the problem is, I have a story now for you that apparently over the last 5 years, the numbers have been crunched, and the cost of Halloween candy in the last 5 years has spiked by 71%. 74% of you out there getting ready to buy that candy. Just be prepared for that sticker shock when you get to the store. You see, an average piece of candy costs you and I, the consumer, 17 cents per unit. I mean, everything's gone up, right? The cost of all of those ingredients to make all your favorite fun-sized candy, Snickers, Three Musketeers, whatever it is, all those prices have gone up. And as you know, that gets passed on to you, the consumer. So for perspective, a 100-piece bag of assorted Halloween candy averages $16.96 this year. That is up 3.5% from last year and $7 over the past 5 years. Oh, man. I think people are going to be budgeting. I think there are going to be less of those bowls that have the little sign that says, just grab some candy. Yeah, I think some people are going to be a little bit more budgetary friendly with the candy that they hand out this year. We'll see. Maybe it's not going to deter some. I feel like it will, though. As we wrap up hour number one of the show, I am looking for caller number five. I have got pairs of tickets to the corn maze over at Andelin Family Farm. So if you would like to go, I would love to put you and your family there. A pair of tickets right now at 852-TALK and 800-564-KKOH. Halloween season is here. It's my favorite. And corn maze vouchers up for grabs right now to caller number five. We'll be back with more as the Ryan Nutter Show continues.
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3: From ABC News, I'm Stephanie Officer. A stunning announcement from the federal government today regarding Nadal Hassan's execution scheduled for December 3rd. ABC's Trevor Ault.
5: Secretary Pete Hegseth making new headlines just a short time ago. While talking about Fort Hood shooter Nadal Hassan, Hegseth saying the killer will face execution by firing squad. And now says he will make sure that people can watch it, that it will be done publicly. The defense official confirms the execution.